0: copycat operations.
1: That's right.
0: Other people trying to copy this first officer that was stopped by your captain and our passenger.
1: It's been great speaking to you. You've given us a lot to think about. Rami Igra, pleasure speaking to you. Thank you very much for your time.
0: Same here. Thank you very much.
1: So you heard Rami Igra say he believes it was a lone wolf move by that co-pilot, but a larger conspiracy is not being ruled out. Israel believes it's a jihadist motive. The United Arab Emirates is investigating possible terrorist links with a larger group, and Iran is now being dragged in as well. So could this attack have a wider geopolitical connection? Watch this report.
2: What began as a terrifying cockpit attack is now becoming a wider geopolitical investigation. Israel says the Fly Dubai incident was a jihadist terror attack. Prime Minister Benjamin Netanyahu alleges the Omani co-pilot had undergone Islamist radicalization and intended to bring the aircraft down.
3: הקצנה איסלאמיסטית, הוא בא לרסק את המטוס על נוסיו. אנחנו מבררים עכשיו בחקירה האם הוא נשלח, ומי ששלח אותו ישלם מחיר כבד מאוד.
2: Israel is now probing whether the attacker acted alone or was sent by someone else. The UAE has also launched its own investigation into the incident and its possible terrorist links. And then comes the Iran angle. Donald Trump has raised the possibility of an Iranian connection, warning Tehran would be hit very hard if a link is established.
4: Does that mean, this guy might have been either put in there by the IRGC or radicalized some other way, and then he tries to take down the plane?
5: It could have been, yeah.
6: And the US retaliate against Iran if they are behind that attack on the plane? Did the US retaliate?
5: Oh, they'll be hit very hard. Don't worry.
6: By the US?
5: You just ask them. They know what happened.
2: But no Iranian link has been publicly established so far. Tehran has hit back. Iranian state media alleges the Fly Dubai attack was an Israeli false flag operation designed to blame Iran and draw Trump into a confrontation with Tehran. Iran has provided no evidence for that claim. So the investigation now has three critical questions. Who was behind the attack? Did the attacker act alone? And was Iran involved? For now, those questions remain unanswered, as competing Israeli and Iranian claims add another layer of tension to an already volatile region. Bureau Report, NDTV.
1: Israel is treating what happened aboard flight FZ-1073 as an attempted terror attack. Prime Minister Benjamin Netanyahu is very clear. He says the Omani co-pilot underwent Islamist radical indoctrination. The big question is what happens next and how much bigger does this entire conspiracy really get? Joining me live is Caroline Glick. She's an Israeli-American commentator and advisor to Prime Minister Benjamin Netanyahu of Israel and someone who's been closely following this story. Caroline, welcome. Good to have you here on NDTV. I just want to quickly quote what the Israeli Prime Minister has just said. This is what the media is quoting him as having said, Caroline. He says, as time passes, the picture becomes clearer. The perpetrator underwent Islamist radicalization. He came to smash the plane with its passengers on board. We are investigating whether he was sent, and whoever sent him will pay a very heavy price. How does he see this incident? Clearly as a terrorist attack? Is it a lone wolf attack? Is it an organization? What can you tell us? Caroline, welcome.
7: Hi, thank you very much for having me on your program. First of all, I'll just say that right now I'm in my hat of the Prime Minister's foreign policy advisor, which is what I'm doing now. I've put commentary on the side, but I will give you the view that we have, which is that this was a terrorist attack. He was, in fact, an Islamic jihadist, and he had in his social media called for the murder of Jews. And so this was very clearly in line with that ideology. And he did it for that reason. Who sent him? Who was behind him? Who organized it? That's one of the focal points of the investigation right now. And as the Prime Minister said, over the past hour or so, in the recently released statement, the minute that we find out who or what was behind it. Those people and whatever groups or regimes who sent him to murder Israeli passengers on this flight and try to carry out another September 11th type attack against Israelis will pay a very, very heavy price.
1: Beyond, you know, other than his actions on board the aircraft, Caroline, can you throw some light on what evidence there is of this assessment that he underwent Islamist radical indoctrination? Is there some material evidence that you're looking at?
7: Yes, he left a paper trail or posting trail on his social media accounts.
1: Iran has obviously reacted and called all of this a false flag operation, conducted by Israel in order to drag America back into the war with Iran. What do you make of that?
7: Well, obviously, it's garbage, and all they have to do is interview Commander Smith if they want anybody non-Israeli to attest to that fact. The Emiratis have made very clear that this is a terrorist attack as well, so that everybody that's investigating this and everybody who survived this, thank God, the Israeli passengers were saying already very early on that the plane was being hijacked and that it was a terrorist attack in their calls home and their texts out of the airplane.
1: President Trump, Caroline, has publicly suggested an Iran connection, not overtly, but he says, that's what is being looked at, while the Israeli prime minister has been a little bit more cautious at this time. Is Israel actually seeing evidence of an Iranian hand at this time?
7: I don't want to get into what we're seeing in the investigation. Obviously, Iran is an obvious culprit, if only because in the week before the terrorist attack, Iran twice threatened to attack first civilian aircraft after the United States put a flight ban on Iranian civilian aircraft from landing outside of Iran. And second, they also threatened all the Gulf states lest they cooperate with the United States of America and the State of Israel. So they were explicit in their threats. And here we have a passenger aircraft that was operated by an Emirati airline, Fly Dubai, and flying to Israel. So this was also very clearly an attack on the Abraham Accords and an attempt to destabilize the peaceful relations that Israel enjoys and that the nations of the Gulf enjoy with Israel.
1: Beyond investigative discretion that obviously surrounds a terror investigation of this kind, Caroline, you know, many people are wondering why the co-pilot's name and identity is still undisclosed, is still so much of a secret, and why it is being kept a secret. He is, after all, a passenger, a pilot who was flying, you know, aircraft full of people. Why is his name not being disclosed?
7: Well, I'm not going to get into the methods of the investigation, but, the minute that our investigators and the Emirati investigators feel that it makes sense to release his name and that it won't undermine the investigation or the investigation won't be advanced by the non-publication of his name, then obviously it'll be...
1: I wonder what you're making. I know you're not an aviation expert, but I wonder what you're making, Caroline, of the incredulity in some quarters. There are some experts who believe that the entire physical sequence that is being described from the Israeli side is impossible to have happened, this huge 14,000-foot drop in under 30 seconds, and yet nothing really moved inside the aircraft, and it all worked out just fine. Is there a view about that? Because those are questions being asked by credible aviation experts, saying this just looks very unlikely.
7: Well, I don't know what credible aviation expert means. What I can say is that the people aboard the flight said that they were flying out of their seats. I mean, Yaniv Chayun, the Israeli passenger who was the first into the cockpit and got the terrorists away from the flight controls, his daughters, he was flying with his wife and his two daughters, and his two daughters flew out of their seats and up to the ceiling. So I'm not quite sure what they mean. A lot of the passengers were being pushed off of their seats by the sudden drop of the airplane. So it's not true. What I can say is that apparently when the flight attendants and the next passenger flight that we take tell us to keep our seatbelts on while we're seated, Maybe that's what they're referring to. I don't know. But that we haven't seen evidence that things weren't moving.

0: on the flight. And I will just say one thing, which is that, you have to allow for the miraculous. I mean, I think we all have to be very thankful and grateful today because in addition to the incredible tenacity and heroism and resourcefulness of the Israeli passengers and, of course, of Captain Smith in saving the aircraft and of saving the lives of everybody on board, I think it was nothing short of miraculous, and I think that President Trump also expressed that very, very well when he put out a social media post where he congratulated Boeing aircraft industries for putting together such an extraordinary plane that was actually able to fly, or it went down. I think it was 100 miles per hour faster than they thought it could fly. So, a lot of things happened that day, or that are just incredible and miraculous, and we have a lot to be thankful for because there, but by that grace and by the heroism of the passengers and Captain Smith, I think we would be in a state of national mourning as we approach the third anniversary of the October 7th slaughter.
1: No, I do agree with that. I don't know if you saw the conversation that Captain Smith had today with the Indian Prime Minister on video, where he actually talked about the divine a little bit, and the miracle that you refer to in terms of how everyone actually survived. So I take your point on that. The question now is, Caroline, what happens next? This investigation is happening right now. The Omani co-pilot, we think he's Omani, is not in Israeli custody, but the investigation is obviously happening in three different countries right now: the United Arab Emirates, Saudi Arabia, as well as Israel. Is Israel keen that this pilot be extradited to Israel? A process has already begun in that respect. That's important to Israel, to be able to investigate with the co-pilot in Israel.
0: I'm not going to speak to what our preference is in terms of the investigation. I think that so long as we have we're able to undertake our investigation and we continue to enjoy cooperation with our Emirati partners, I think that's what's happening right now, and I see no reason why we have to change that at this time.
1: All right, Caroline Glick, it's been good speaking to you. Thank you very much for your time here on NDTV. Thank you.
0: It's been great talking to you, and thank you very much.
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0: By noon, the world has changed. 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
3: 21 days in Kashmir. Unfiltered list of things I saw and observed on the ground.
0: Very special ground report from the line of control. There were some children who've lost limbs in the shelling.
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0: Unwritten. As global equations shift, Prime Minister Narendra Modi will lead the conversation at the NDTV World Summit 2026 to decode the shifts, redraw possibilities. 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
1: My name is Reet Kaur Sahani and you're watching NDTV. Well, we've got a whole lot lined up for you early this morning, but let's first take you through the headlines. Captain Smith Marchand, injured in the Fly Dubai crash, is stable but faces a long recovery after suffering massive blood loss, deep cuts and even serious hand injuries. The clamour to honour Captain Smith is growing, with the pilot's body seeking a National Bravery Award. While Shiv Sena Member Parliament Milind Deora has urged an Ashok Chakra for him. The Fly Dubai attack has sparked a geopolitical blame game, with Israel probing a possible Iran link. Trump warns of a harsh response, while Iran rejects the allegations and cries false flag. Tamilnadu's bipolar battle now intensifies, with Vijay campaigning in Madurantakam. Now Stalin is leading a roadshow in Dharapuram and EPS is sharpening his attack as the contest heats up. The probe into Sahil's death intensifies, with cops questioning Professor Dula for nearly 8 hours. Now Dula has denied caste discrimination allegations, saying that he only followed the institute's guidelines. All right, recent breaking updates coming in at the top of this hour. Let's take you through them. Well, the Fly Dubai co-pilot has now been identified. That's right, the co-pilot has now been identified as Hamam Al-Hamami. Now, as per sources, the co-pilot spent some time in Syria. This is some big breaking news that we're tracking early this morning for you, as the Fly Dubai co-pilot has now been identified as Hamam. According to Al Arabiya English sources, now they've gone on to state that the Fly Dubai co-pilot spent most of his time outside of Oman, particularly in Syria. This is some very crucial information, especially information that's extremely important to the investigation of the case. The co-pilot of the Fly Dubai flight has now been identified as Hamam. As per sources, the co-pilot spent most of his time in Syria, despite being Omani. Now, the Fly Dubai co-pilot has now in the latest been identified, as per Al Arabiya English sources. Now, the Fly Dubai co-pilot spent most of his time outside of Oman, particularly in Syria. These are the latest updates. My colleague Pradeep Datta joins us early this morning to bring us the updates. Pradeep, this is information that is extremely crucial to the investigation. We believe that the co-pilot has now been identified. If you could just walk our viewers through the details that are coming in early this morning.
2: Yes, these are very crucial and important details, because this rogue pilot has been identified as 29-year-old Hamam Al-Hamami. You rightly said that he has spent most of his time outside Oman in Syria. And that is where he had got in touch with the Islamist radical element and got brainwashed and indoctrinated. But more details than that, he was earlier working with Oman Air, but he was barred from flying because of, he was considered to be a security risk because of his extremist ideology, and extremist material was also recovered from his position. But he was barred from flying, and instead he was asked to do the administrative job. Now the question arises that how come he got the job in Fly Dubai? Why his background check was not done? And then second most important thing is how he was allowed to fly in a circuit as the first pilot that on a flight that was on its way to Israel, because already there is a clear-cut indication from the Israeli side and instruction also from the side that nobody from the hostile nation should be allowed to fly to Tel Aviv. So how come he was allowed to fly on that particular circuit? So that is a matter of investigation, that because it clearly indicates that somewhere the cockpit was compromised, and now the investigation agencies are looking into this track, and that's one of the reasons that Fly Dubai for time being has suspended all the flights moving towards Israel until the investigation is over in this regard. And meanwhile, they're also trying to find out whether he was individually acting or he was in touch with any kind of a terror organization at the behest of the terror organization. He was planning that attack. But what he has told during investigation is that, yes, he had planned to crash

0: ear capped on in Israel because he wanted to inflict maximum casualty. So these are the inputs right now coming,
1: right.
0: And it's a very concerning thing that how such elements have infiltrated.
1: Absolutely, Pradeep. This is a matter of a big security concern, and like you said, that because he was an Omani national, that raises certain very big questions as to how a pilot belonging to not an Israel-friendly country was allowed to be on the flight, and in fact, even be a part of the cockpit. In fact, stay with us on the broadcast as we track some more breaking updates coming in for our viewers. Let's take our viewers through them. As per sources, the Fly Dubai co-pilot was a security risk. That is some crucial information that we're breaking at this hour, as the Omani co-pilot previously was suspended, is what we're learning so far. Sources go on to suggest that Oman had barred him from flying because he had certain extremist views. This has been cited for the flying ban. The co-pilot is said to have been influenced by extremist ideas. The Fly Dubai co-pilot has been accused of attacking the captain and attempting to crash the Israel-bound flight, and was an Omani national. These are all the details that we know on him. My colleague Pradeep is still with us on the broadcast. Pradeep, this is some more important information that we're bringing to our viewers, where we understand that the Fly Dubai co-pilot was hailed as a security risk even previously. The Oman co-pilot, we understand, was even suspended previously. So the important question is how such a pilot was allowed on a flight where earlier also he had been flagged as a security risk.
0: You're absolutely right, because when somebody has to employ a person, a background check is to be done. And here in this case, somewhere, the background check was not properly done. That's why he was employed by Fly Dubai, because already, he, as you rightly said, he was working with Oman here, and where he was barred from flying, reason being that they found to him to be influenced with the extremist ideology, because extremist material, intimidating material was recovered from his position. That's why he was barred from flying, but he was allowed to do administrative job. After that, he joined the Fly Dubai. Why proper background check was not done? How come they did not look into this aspect that he was earlier also seen as a security risk? Because Oman here had seen him as a security risk, because they felt that such a people should not be allowed to fly who have got influence with the Islamic ideology and radical ideology. And already, as we discussed also, that he stayed most of the time in Syria. It is in Syria where he got in touch with the Islamist radical element, where he got indoctrinated and brainwashed. Now, it is not clear whether he was right now working with any kind of a terror organization or whether he was acting individually.
1: All
0: that
1: right.
0: That is, in fact, a matter of investigation.
1: Absolutely, Pradeep. Do stay on with us on the broadcast as we have some fresh information coming in for our viewers. Let's take our viewers through them. Now, as per ABC sources, we understand that co-pilot intended to crash the plane. This is what ABC News sources are in fact going on to report, that the co-pilot intended to crash the plane. The co-pilot wanted to crash the plane in Israel. That is a big important update that this specific media outlet ABC News is now going on to report. As per ABC News sources, the co-pilot intended to crash the plane in Israel. Hamami indicated crash intent. He was even found with extremist materials, is what ABC News is now going on to report. If I understand this correctly, then the Fly Dubai co-pilot Hamami indicated to investigators that his intention was to crash the aircraft in Israel. My colleague Pradeep is still with us on the broadcast. Pradeep, ABC News sources are going on to report that Hamami is now gone on to tell the investigators that his intent was to crash the aircraft in Israel. And going by the preliminary investigation also, there seems to be an intent which goes on to expose that he did want to crash the aircraft in Tel Aviv. What all do we know so far as per official sources? Please walk us through the details.
0: After he was apprehended and he was brought to Saudi Arabia, from there he had been shifted to UAE, where the questioning has been done. And during questioning, what he has indicated that he was planning to crash this aircraft in Israel because he wanted to inflict maximum casualty. And if you look at the timing of when he attacked the Indian pilot, Smit Machar, and that time the aircraft was flying inside the Jordanian airspace, and it was just a few kilometers away from entering Israel. Right. That means the plan was basically he wanted to attack an Indian pilot. After that, he wanted to have a control of the aircraft, and he wanted to nosedive and weaponize this aircraft and target Tel Aviv, where he wanted to crash aircraft, because one, he would have killed all those on board, the passengers on board, and then he would have killed many more people on ground also, where the aircraft would have hit. It was a similar kind of a plan what actually Al-Qaeda terrorists did during 9/11, where they had hit the Twin Tower and inflicted maximum casualty. The plan was similar. Now, that is the matter of investigation, whether he was acting alone or whether he was working with some terror organization or working at behest of some of the countries. That's what actually right now

0: all of DKS's dreams to come true. I'm going to try and get more into the crowds. Here are the pictures, Siddaramaiah. NDTV stands completely engaged with Karnataka.
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0: We've got a picture of the letter. 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
0: Very special ground report from the line of control. There were some children who've lost limbs in the shelling. For a country that has fought so many wars in the mountains and at high altitude.
3: We're standing on the Indian Navy's newest warship.
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1: 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This is about how you move. 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What we are sitting inside is a Joby-powered air taxi. Your friend said, "Ye le le." 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

0: He has tracked the pulse of power from Washington to Korea. Witnessed history being made in global capitals and conflict zones. Brought clarity to complex issues of national security and international affairs. Aditya Raj Kaul, covering international affairs like no one else. 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The front lines of Kargil. The fury of Operation Sindhu.
1: So many attacks.
0: The chaos and cries of disaster zones.
2: Welcome back. My name is Reet Kaur Sahani, and you're watching NDTV. Well, recent breaking updates coming in at this hour for you. Let's take you through them. Five Indians we are learning are safe after the tanker strike. That's right, after the Kuwaiti oil tanker has been hit off Oman. We understand that five Indian nationals are now safe after the tanker strike. The strike occurred on a Kuwaiti oil tanker that was hit off the coast of Oman. We understand that the MT Kamizat 3 was hit by a projectile tanker. It caught fire after the strike and five Indians were evacuated to Oman. All five crew members were unharmed. Now five Indian nationals have been evacuated safely to Oman after a Kuwaiti flagged oil tanker was hit by a projectile in the Strait of Hormuz. My colleague Pradeep joins us on the broadcast to bring us the updates. Pradeep, this is some crucial activity that is now taking shape in the Strait of Hormuz. If I understand this correctly, there are as many as five Indian nationals have been rescued to safety. Walk us through the details. What all do we know so far?
3: Yes, five Indian nationals have been rescued and they were on board the Kuwaiti container that was transiting from the Strait of Hormuz. It was hit by a projectile, as you rightly said, after being hit by the missile, it caught fire. And immediately after that, the local authorities from Oman, they helped Indians in rescuing these five Indians to a safer place, and they have been brought to Oman. India has thanked Omanian authorities for helping them in this rescue mission. That clearly indicates that this Strait of Hormuz continues to remain the most dangerous zone so far as the movement of the seafarers are concerned, because this is not first time when the containers have been attacked. And this time it was the Kuwaiti container Kazima 3 that was transiting from the Strait of Hormuz when it was hit by the projectile. We have seen that on one hand there is a naval blockade by the United States. On the other hand, the Iran are preventing movement of any vessel in that area. They are saying that they have to properly coordinate with the Iranian authorities. Only then they can move properly from that area. From time to time, even the Indian Prime Minister has raised this issue about the security of the seafarers so far as movement in this area is concerned, because they are saying that they should not be targeted. Here in this case, thank God, all the five Indians are said to be safe. Then they have been evacuated safely to brought to Oman, and Omanian authorities are taking care of them. That's one of the reasons that Indians have thanked Omanian authority for helping them in this rescue mission of evacuating them from that container that had caught fire.
2: All right, Pradeep, thank you so much for joining us this morning and bringing us those crucial updates. Well, we're understanding important updates as we understand that as many as five Indian nationals are safe after a tanker strike, after the Kuwaiti oil tanker was hit off the coast of Oman. Well, with that, we're in fact slipping into a short break. See you on the other side with more news and updates. Do stay on with us.
0: This is a world between orders. 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As global equations shift, Prime Minister Narendra Modi will lead the conversation at the NDTV World Summit 2026. 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

0: all of DKS's dreams to come true. I'm going to try and get more into the crowds. Here are the pictures, Siddaramaiah. 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
0: Very special ground report from the line of control. 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
3: We're standing on the Indian Navy.

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8: Hello and welcome. My name is Reet Kaur Sahani and you're watching NDTV. Well, we've got a whole lot lined up for you early this morning, but let's first take you through the headlines. Captain Smith Marcher, injured in the Fly Dubai crash, is stable but faces a long recovery after suffering massive blood loss, deep cuts and even serious hand injuries.

warns of a harsh response while Iran rejects the allegations and cries false flag. Tamil's bipolar battle now intensifies with Vijay campaigning in Madurantakam. Now Stalin is leading a roadshow in Dharapuram and EPS is sharpening his attack as the contest heats up. The probe into Sahil's death intensifies with cops questioning Professor Dula for nearly 8 hours. Now Dula has denied caste discrimination allegations, saying that he only followed the institute's guidelines. All right, recent breaking updates coming in at the top of this hour. Let's take you through them. Well, the Fly Dubai co-pilot has now been identified. That's right, the co-pilot has now been identified as Hamam Al-Hamami. Now, as per sources, the co-pilot spent some time in Syria. This is some big breaking news that we're tracking early this morning for you, as the Fly Dubai co-pilot has now been identified as Hamam. According to Al Arabiya English sources, now they've gone on to state that the Fly Dubai co-pilot spent most of his time outside of Oman, particularly in Syria. This is some very crucial information, especially information that's extremely important to the investigation of the case. The co-pilot of the Fly Dubai flight has now been identified as Hamam. As per sources, the co-pilot spent most of his time

0: rightly said that he has spent most of his time outside Oman in Syria, and that is where he had got in touch with the Islamist radical element and got brainwashed and indoctrinated. But more details are that he was earlier working with Oman Air, but he was barred from flying because of he was considered to be a security risk because of his extremist ideology, and extremist material was also recovered from his position. But he was barred from flying, and instead he was asked to do the administrative job. Now the question arises that how come he got the job in Fly Dubai? Why his background check was not done? And then second most important thing is how he was allowed to fly in a circuit as the first pilot that on a flight that was on its way to Israel, because already there is a clear-cut indication from the Israeli side and instruction also from their side that nobody from the hostile nation should be allowed to fly to Tel Aviv. So how come he was allowed to fly on that particular circuit? So that is a matter of investigation, that because it clearly indicates that somewhere the cockpit was compromised, and now the investigation agencies are looking into this track, and that's one of the reasons that Fly Dubai for time being has suspended all the flights moving towards Israel until the investigation is over in this regard. And meanwhile, they're also trying to find out whether he was individually acting or he was in touch with any kind of a terror organization. At the behest of the terror organization, he was planning that attack. But what he has told during investigation is that yes, he had planned to crash aircraft in Israel because he wanted to inflict maximum casualty. So these are the inputs right now coming,
1: right?
0: And it's a very concerning thing that how such elements have infiltrated.
1: Absolutely, Pradeep, this
0: invasion
1: is a matter of a big security concern, and like you said, that because he was an Omani national, that raises certain very big questions as to how a pilot belonging to not an Israel friendly country was allowed to be on the flight and in fact even be a part of the cockpit. In fact, stay with us on the broadcast as we track some more breaking updates coming in for our viewers. Let's take our viewers through them. As per sources, the Fly Dubai co-pilot was a security risk. That is some crucial information that we're breaking at this hour, as the Omani co-pilot previously was suspended, is what we're learning so far. Sources go on to suggest that Oman had barred him from flying because he had certain extremist views. This has been cited for the flying ban. The co-pilot is said to have been influenced by extremist ideas. The Fly Dubai co-pilot has been accused of attacking the captain and attempting to crash the Israel-bound flight, and was an Omani national. These are all the details that we know on him. My colleague Pradeep is still with us on the broadcast. Pradeep, this is some more important information that we're bringing to our viewers, where we understand that the Fly Dubai co-pilot was hailed as a security risk even previously. The Oman co-pilot, we understand, was even suspended previously. So the important question is how such a pilot was allowed on a flight where earlier also he had been flagged as a security risk.
0: You're absolutely right, because when somebody has to employ a person, a background check is to be done. And here in this case, somewhere, the background check was not properly done. That's why he was employed by Fly Dubai, because already, he, as you rightly said, he was working with Oman here, and where he was barred from flying, reason being that they found him to be influenced with the extremist ideology, because extremist material, incriminating material was recovered from his position. That's why he was barred from flying, but he was allowed to do administrative job. After that, he joined the Fly Dubai. Why proper background check was not done? How come they did not look into this aspect that he was earlier also seen as a security risk? Because Oman here had seen him as a security risk because they felt that such a people should not be allowed to fly who have got influence with the Islamic ideology and radical ideology. And already, as we discussed also, that he stayed most of the time in Syria. It is in Syria where he got in touch with the Islamist radical element, where he got indoctrinated and brainwashed. Now, it is not clear whether he was right now working with any kind of a terror organization or whether he was acting individually.
1: All
0: that
1: right.
0: That is, in fact, a matter of investigation.
1: Absolutely, Pradeep. Do stay on with us on the broadcast as we have some fresh information coming in for our viewers. Let's take our viewers through them. Now, as per ABC sources, we understand that co-pilot intended to crash the plane. This is what ABC News sources are in fact going on to report, that the co-pilot intended to crash the plane. The co-pilot wanted to crash the plane in Israel. That is a big important update that this specific media outlet ABC News is now going on to report. As per ABC News sources, the co-pilot intended to crash the plane in Israel. Hamami indicated crash intent. He was even found with extremist materials, is what ABC News is now going on to report. I understand this correctly. If I understand this correctly, then the Fly Dubai co-pilot Hamami indicated to investigators that his intention was to crash the aircraft in Israel. My colleague Pradeep is still with us on the broadcast. Pradeep, ABC News sources are going on to report that Al Hamami is now gone on to

0: all of DKS's dreams to come true. I'm going to try and get more into the crowds. Here are the pictures, Siddaramaiah. 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
0: We've got a picture of the letter. What is in your letter? You can never predict what's going to happen in Tamil Nadu politics.
3: 21 days in Kashmir. Unfiltered list of things I saw and observed on the ground.
0: Very special ground report from the line of control. There were some children who've lost limbs in the shelling. For a country that has fought so many wars in the mountains and at high altitude.
3: We're standing on the Indian Navy's newest warship.
0: The line of control, Shiv Arun, NDTV.
4: Welcome back. My name is Reet Kaur Sahani, and you're watching NDTV. Well, recent breaking updates coming in at this hour for you. Let's take you through them. Five Indians we are learning are safe after the tanker strike. That's right, after the Kuwaiti oil tanker has been hit off Oman. We understand that five Indian nationals are now safe after the tanker strike. The strike occurred on a Kuwaiti oil tanker that was hit off the

0: coast of Oman. We understand that the MT Kamizat 3 was hit by a projectile tanker. It caught fire after the strike and five Indians were evacuated to Oman. All five crew members were unharmed. Now five Indian nationals have been evacuated safely to Oman after a Kuwaiti flagged oil tanker was hit by a projectile in the Strait of Hormuz. My colleague Pradeep joins us on the broadcast to bring us the updates. Pradeep, this is some crucial activity that is now taking shape in the Strait of Hormuz. If I understand this correctly, there are as many as five Indian nationals have been rescued to safety. Walk us through the details. What all do we know so far?
1: Yes, five Indian nationals have been rescued and they were on board the Kuwaiti container that was transiting from the Strait of Hormuz. It was hit by a projectile, as you rightly said, after being hit by the missile, it caught fire. And immediately after that, the local authorities from Oman, they helped Indians in rescuing these five Indians to safer place, and they have been brought to Oman. India has thanked Omanian authorities for helping them in this rescue mission. That clearly indicates that this Strait of Hormuz continues to remain the most dangerous zone so far as the movement of the seafarers are concerned, because this is not first time when the containers have been attacked, and this time it was the Kuwaiti container Kazima 3 that was transiting from the Strait of Hormuz when it was hit by the projectile. We have seen that on one hand there is a naval blockade by the United States, on the other hand the Iran are preventing movement of any vessel in that area. They are saying that they have to properly coordinate with the Iranian authorities. Only then they can move properly from that area. From time to time, even the Indian Prime Minister has raised this issue about the security of the seafarers so far as movement in this area is concerned, because they are saying that they should not be targeted. Here in this case, thank God, all the five Indians are said to be safe. Then they have been evacuated safely to brought to Oman, and Omanian authorities are taking care of them. That's one of the reasons that Indians have thanked Omanian authority for helping them in this rescue mission of evacuating them from that container that had caught fire.
0: All right, Pradeep, thank you so much for joining us this morning and bringing us those crucial updates. Well, we're understanding important updates as we understand that as many as five Indian nationals are safe after a tanker strike, after the Kuwaiti oil tanker was hit off the coast of Oman. Well, with that, we're in fact slipping into a short break. See you on the other side with more news and updates. Do stay on with us.
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9: उसके तीसरे दिन वो पाकिस्तान पे बरस पड़ी थी.
14: The facility will manufacture around 150 missile systems every year, creating over 1,500 jobs and generating nearly 135 crore rupees in annual GST revenue. It will also produce next generation BrahMos missiles for fighter jets like Tejas and Sukhoi. For Uttar Pradesh, it's a major step towards becoming a key player in India's defense production.

0: सफर अलग, किस्से अलग, पर गाने आज भी वही। 7.5 करोड़ लोगों को जोड़ता शेमारू फिल्मी गाने।
1: Hello and welcome. My name is Reet Kaur Sahani. You're watching NDTV early this morning. You got an action-packed show lined up just for you, but let's first take you through the headlines of the hour. Captain Smith Marchant, injured in the Fly Dubai crash, is stable but faces a long recovery after suffering massive blood loss, deep cuts and even serious hand injuries. The call to honour Captain Smith is growing, with the pilot's body now seeking a National Bravery Award, while Shiv Sena Member Parliament Milind Deora has urged an Ashok Chakra for him. The Fly Dubai attack has sparked a geopolitical blame game, with Israel probing a possible Iran link. Trump warns of a harsh response, while Iran rejects the allegations and cries false flag. Meanwhile, on the domestic front, Tamil Nadu's bipolar battle intensifies, with Vijay campaigning in Madurantakam. Stalin leads a road show and DPS sharpens his attack as the contest heats up. The probe into Sahil's death intensifies, with cops questioning Professor Dula for nearly 8 hours. Professor Dula denies caste discrimination allegations and says that he only followed the institute's guidelines. Well, at the top of this hour, we have some breaking news for you. Let's take you through it. The Fly Dubai co-pilot has now in fact been named as Hamam Al-Hamami. As per sources, Al-Hamami in fact intended to crash the aircraft. Reports are now going on to suggest that Hamami was found with extremist material on him. Sources go on to suggest that Oman even barred Al-Hamami from flying. This is a very important update that goes on to suggest and say that the co-pilot was even barred by Oman from flying. There were extremist tendencies, extremist material that was found on him. We understand that the co-pilot has also now been identified as Al-Hamami. Sources have now gone on to suggest that he intended to crash the aircraft. Well, we have my colleagues Vishal as well as Rishabh joining us on the broadcast. Well, coming to you first, Vishal, this is a very important update that we're learning early this morning, where we understand that the co-pilot has now been identified. What all do we know so far? Please walk us through the details.
2: See, several things have trickled in overnight, and Saudi state media as well as some Western media outlets have claimed that this person belonged to Oman. He was an Omani citizen, but he spent most of his time in his UAE and also in Syria, where he seems to have been radicalized. His parents are from Oman and Syria. His father is an Omani, mother was from Syria. So he has this, you know, mixed background. He seems to be have grown up almost across West Asia, and that's where he seems to have been radicalized. Who exactly radicalized him, that has not been given out, but his social media profiles across, you know, the mediums, X, Instagram, they've all been deleted, but many authorities have picked up details and they seem to indicate that he was indeed quite radicalized. In one of the videos, he had even shared the post of Ayman al-Zawahiri, who was the leader of Al-Qaeda.
1: All right, Vishal, I also wish to get Rishabh into the conversation. Rishabh, we're also learning a very important update. While what Vishal says stands correct, we also are learning that Oman is said to have even barred him from flying. What all do we know on that so far? Because that is a very serious, you know, sort of charge and allegation that is coming to the fore, which goes on to suggest that he was already barred previously.
3: Well, the attack happened on Wednesday. We are talking on Saturday, and only after about 3 days, we have started understanding

0: understanding what all happened in that cockpit. Now the identity of the co-pilot, the Omani co-pilot, as we have been calling him for last 72 hours, have come out. His name is Hammam Al-Hammami is what we're given to understand. He was with Oman Air is what we're given to understand, but he was found to be in possession of extremist literature. His phone had certain extremist videos and photographs, and he was removed from flying in Oman Air, and he was put on administrative duty and then later on even fired from a job. But without a background check, without a proper security and narco-psychological test, he was hired by Fly Dubai 9 months ago. He has been flying for 9 months, and now after the Wednesday's attack, things have come out that how he wanted to take that plane in Israel and crash it on a building or a property, killing many. 174 were on board, but whatever would have been hit by that aircraft would have amplified the casualties multifold. But now
1: absolutely
0: reports are coming in that as Vishal was pointing out, that he had an Omani father, Syrian mother, was living in UAE for long, and was fired from Oman Air because of the position of extremist literature with him.
1: Right, absolutely, Rishabh. Let me also get Vishal into the conversation. Vishal, this raises certain very important questions, especially pertaining to the fact that how was this pilot, allowed inside the cockpit? How was it that he was allowed to fly? And, we're also seeing certain very serious lapses. So the next big question that's being asked is that who takes accountability and whose lapse was it that allowed this co-pilot to be present inside the cockpit in the first place?
2: Reed, even before these details came in, these questions had been asked, because he had been flagged before, and there were concerns that how did an Omani pilot get inside the aircraft, because Oman and Israel do not have diplomatic relations. So that was already established. New details say that Oman Air had fired him because he had extremist views. So how did he exactly clear the background checks? And Israel, we've spoken with so many experts. They all say that Israel has one of the most stringent, if not the stringent, mechanism in place to ensure that these things do not happen. So how did he slip through the cracks? What exact loophole did he explore? We also explored all of that, and we tried to explain all of that yesterday and said that he might have used some kind of loophole. So we'll have to see what that exact loophole was.
1: Absolutely, it remains to be seen which was this one loophole that allowed an Omani co-pilot to be present inside the cockpit in a flight that was heading to Israel. That is, of course, a very big question that's being asked at this hour. In fact, do stay on with me on the broadcast as we have some more breaking updates coming in. Let's quickly take our viewers through those updates. Well, reports are going on to suggest that tainted images were found on the pilot's social media. That's right, reports are now going on to suggest that the co-pilot's profile is now linked to Fly Dubai. In fact, profile has now been accessed. Reports even go on to suggest that the posts feature Al-Qaeda figures. Like my colleague Vishal was just mentioning, that the co-pilot's Instagram, in fact his social media accounts, are said to in fact even feature some of the Al-Qaeda leaders, is what we're understanding. So clearly a link where we see that some of the posts were in favor of certain Al-Qaeda leaders. Now these reports and an AI image is also now featuring in the social media post, which features Islam's holiest sites. So the co-pilot's profile has now been deleted after the incident, but some of those images have surfaced which even go on to suggest that he could have made certain posts which were in favor of the Al-Qaeda. My colleague Vishal is still with us on the broadcast. Vishal, this is some very important information that you were telling us just a while back as well, that some of the posts of the co-pilot on social media also do feature the Al-Qaeda.
2: Yeah, Ayman al-Zawahiri, he used to lead Al-Qaeda after Osama bin Laden was killed. He was the most powerful person in Al-Qaeda. So his face features in one of the posts that this person had posted on either LinkedIn or one of the social media sites. And there are other things also that need to be looked at. He had posted several videos of a Boeing 737 MAX aircraft. It's the same model that was, supposedly being tried to, crash. So he had his eyes on these models for a while now. He had been posting across social media. He had made his views so clear on social media. So that raises further questions, that some person who is so vocal about his opinions, his extremist opinions, is posting about Al-Qaeda leaders. So how was

0: he allowed to operate and almost got inside Israel? These questions will be asked to Israel, to many authorities across Fly Dubai, many other airlines. So we'll have to see all of that.
1: You know, Vishal, in jobs all across the world, you know, people do conduct a social media test, and this is a job that requires you to fly an aircraft with so many passengers. So, of course, there is all the more reason for these airlines to be cautious about who it is that they're letting to be, you know, inside the cockpit and, you know, in fact, even ride the plane. I also want to understand from you, because, you know, there's been a lot of talk about his nationality as Omani. Has there been any word that has come from the Omani authorities so far?
0: Not so far, but many reports, as we've been reporting, they do seem to indicate, and also the Saudi state media, which is a crucial player in all of this, because that is where the plane landed eventually after being tried to crash. So Saudi authorities are almost officially saying that he belonged to Oman. But Oman is taking its time, because Oman wants to be, you know, sure. And it's the press freedom is not really a big thing as far as West Asia is concerned. So they will take their sweet time before they have their official press release saying that this person belonged to Oman, because Oman has mostly played a big role in mediation, in, you know, bringing peace to the region. To have its name attached to a terrorist would be a huge, you know, a PR nightmare for Oman. So that, maybe that's why Oman is taking its time.
1: Right, of course, like you said, this will be a setback for Oman. But of course, we're waiting for an official word coming in from the Omani authorities. Thank you so much, Vishal, for joining us this morning and bringing us those crucial updates. Let's now take you through some more updates coming in. An update now on Captain Smith Marshall, the Indian pilot injured on board a Fly Dubai flight 2 days ago. Sources have gone on to tell NDTV that Captain Smith Marshall's health condition is currently stable. However, a long recovery still remains. This is because his injuries are serious. Remember that Captain Smith Marshall suffered massive blood loss. He has deep cuts and even his hands are injured. Sources say that it will be a long road for recovery for Captain Smith Marshall, who, remember, even spoke to the Indian Prime Minister just yesterday. Well, we have some more updates on Captain Smith Marshall. Remember that the calls to honour Captain Smith Marshall are growing. There are calls for national recognition coming in from all across the country. In the latest, the Federation of Indian Pilots has even written to the Prime Minister's office seeking a National Bravery Award for the captain. While Shiv Sena Member Parliament Milind Deora has even urged the Prime Minister to consider his name for an Ashok Chakra. Writer and lyricist Javed Akhtar has also called for a Mahavir Chakra, while Gujarat Chief Minister Bhupendra Patel has even announced a special bravery award for Captain Smith. Meanwhile, former Uttarakhand Chief Minister Harish Rawat has also demanded the Bharat Ratna, citing the captain's role in saving many lives. Well, more updates on this story. While the Fly Dubai cockpit attack has even triggered a wider geopolitical blame game. Israel, remember, on one hand alleges Islamic radicalization and is probing whether the attacker was sent. The US is investigating a possible Iran link, with the US President Donald Trump warning that Iran would be hit hard if involvement is established in this particular incident. Iran, meanwhile, has rejected these allegations, and Iranian media is alleging a false flag operation aimed at dragging the US into another war with Tehran. Investigators are also now probing the attacker's motive, possible terror links, and whether he acted alone or was affiliated with an organization. On that note, we're slipping into a short break. See you on the other side with more news and updates. Do stay on with us.
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0: 5 hours to go for all of DKS's dreams to come true. I'm going to try and get more into the crowds. 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
0: We've got a picture of the letter. What is in your letter? You can never predict what's going to happen in Tamil Nadu politics.
4: 21 days in Kashmir. Unfiltered list of things I saw and observed on the ground.
0: Very special ground report from the line of control. There were some children who've lost limbs in the shelling.
5: For a country that has fought so many wars in the mountains and at high altitude.
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0: The line of control, Shiv Arur, NDTV.
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6: He has tracked the pulse of power from Washington to Korea. Witnessed history being made in global capitals and conflict zones. Brought clarity to complex issues of national security and international affairs. 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The front lines of Kargil. The fury of Operation Sindhu.
14: So many attacks.
6: The chaos and cries of disaster zones. To fighter jet cockpits. And the world's most defining interviews.
14: It's incredible.
6: He has seen history break.
15: Welcome back. My name is Reeth Kaur Sahani. You're watching NDTV. We have some breaking updates coming in from Tamil Nadu just for you. Let's take you through them. The former Chief Minister M.K. Stalin has in fact body shamed a TVK candidate. That's right, M.K. Stalin has made a somersault jibe at TVK candidate. M.K. Stalin has gone on to say, and I quote, that don't know how she somersaulted. Now, Stalin's remarks have in fact sparked a body shaming row in Tamil Nadu. Remember that there is politics that is brewing ahead of the bipoles in Tamil Nadu. Let's also quickly listen in to what in fact the DMK chief had to say.
16: விரோதமாக செயல்பட்ட அந்த வேட்பாளரை மக்களான நீங்களே இப்போ என்ன சொல்லி கூப்பிடுறீங்க? பெட்டி பாமா. இன்னொன்னு இருக்கு, பல்ட்டி பாமா. எப்படிதான் அந்த உருவத்தை வச்சுட்டு பல்ட்டி அடிச்சாங்கன்னு தெரியல.
15: Well, my colleague Vijay Gopal joins us early this morning to bring us the updates. You know, Vijay Gopal, if I understand this correctly, then M.K. Stalin's comments are now leading to a fresh political row in Tamil Nadu, especially with regards to his comments about a candidate's weight. If you could just walk us through the context in which these comments were made and what is the kind of reaction that's coming about from the TVK?
17: That's right. M.K. Stalin was part of a campaign in Dharapuram, which is ready for bipole on October 6th. So only 2 days are there for the final 2 days of campaigning. So while M.K. Stalin was criticizing TVK candidate P. Satyabhama over harsh trading allegations, he said that the candidate actually acted against truth. So now people are calling P. Satyabhama as a suitcase bomber. The context here is candidate allegedly got a suitcase of money from TVK, and then she resigned from ADMK, and later she joined TVK. So these are all the allegations made by DMK and many other opposition party. And also M.K. Stalin, while goes on to criticize P. Satyabhama, he also made a point saying that she has another name, that is Somersault Bhama. He also goes on to say, I don't know how she is somersaulted with that figure. So this has now become a controversy. This has allegedly considered as body shaming towards TVK candidate. Many TVK leaders, starting from ministers and many other TVK leaders, have strongly condemned MK Stalin's remarks targeting P. Satyabhama. This has become a huge controversy now, Preet.
15: That's right, Vijay Gopal. The political temperatures are now, in fact, increasing in Tamil Nadu. Thank you so much for joining us early this morning and bringing us those important updates. Well, it's time for a short break. See you on the other side with more news and updates. Do stay on with us.
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0: We've got a picture of the letter. 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
3: 21 days in Kashmir. Unfiltered list of things I saw and observed on the ground.
0: Very special ground report from the line of control. There were some children who've lost limbs in the shelling. For a country that has fought so many wars in the mountains and at high altitude.
3: We're standing on the Indian Navy's newest warship.
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0: 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I'm going to try and get more into the crowds. 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
3: 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Unfiltered list of things I saw and observed on the ground.
0: Very special ground report from the line of control. There were some children who've lost limbs in the shelling. For a country that has fought so many wars in the mountains and at high altitude.
3: We're standing on the Indian Navy's newest warship.
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9: Welcome to Fault Lines. I'm Gauri Dwivedi. Viewers, this week, a 9/11 style catastrophe averted midair aboard Fly Dubai after an Indian captain, hero, Captain Smith, fought off a rogue co-pilot. As American troops prepare to exit Iraq, who fills the power vacuum in the Middle East? Fault Lines decodes that for you. Plus, Ukraine deploys an army of combat robots to the front lines, redefining the very future of warfare. We go deep inside Vladimir Putin's ultra-secret nuclear bunker network. Well, critical shifts, global impact, all of it decoded right here on Fault Lines. Our top story this edition of Fault Lines is about what could have happened. How exactly is it that Captain Smith Machar, who is now a global hero, averted a tragedy that the world hasn't seen in 25 years? What really were the final seconds before we finally got to know that catastrophe that was averted? All of those details right here on Fault Lines. We also decode for you some of the other terrible hijacking instances that have taken place in the last couple of decades. And we also tell you what really are the details as far as the protocols that have come into place ever since 9/11, and probably questions that Fault Lines is asking, what more now needs to be done in terms of safety protocols. Let's first start with what really were those moments on the Fly Dubai flight. Terrifying moments in the skies between Dubai and Tel Aviv as a routine flight turned into a high-altitude nightmare. Reports confirm that inside the cockpit, the Omani co-pilot attempted to intentionally crash the aircraft, sending the plane into a precipitous 14,000 plunge. In a matter of seconds, all of this was happening. And the hero of the hour was the Indian captain, Captain Smith Machar. In fact, he fought back to regain control, suffered knife wounds from his co-pilot, and passengers then stepped in to help restrain the rogue pilot before the aircraft was finally diverted to Saudi Arabia. All passengers were later safely flown onwards to Tel Aviv. This is what we know so far, but what we don't know is the moments that led to this. What we don't know is how much of safety protocol needs to now change to come to terms with the realities, the global, economic, political and tech realities of 2026. We're going to tell you all of those, but first up, listen in to what really happened in those seconds before the control was finally given in and Captain Machar finally managed to gain control of the aircraft.
10: It started around 2 hours into the flight, two and a half hours into the flight from Dubai to Tel Aviv. We were located on row number 13. The plane is not a big plane. It's Boeing 737. Yep. Around 2 to 2.5 hours, we started to feel a dramatic decrease in the plane height and in the pressure, with a very, very sharp angle of of decrease. Now, we've all been on commercial flights. The electricity in the plane, the multimedia seat system, and the air condition stopped working immediately.
11: Now,
10: a couple of seconds after, we start to hear shouts. There are stabbing occur, and there are blood everywhere. We need help. We need help from the

0: passenger that were sitting on the first couple of rows near the cockpit.
1: Yes.
0: A lot of passengers stand up and run towards the cockpit. They actually told, after a couple of seconds, please sit down. We can't have so many people in the cockpit. It will make more of a mess rather than a help. Of course, the Indian flight, Mr. Smith,
1: yes,
0: really is an act of absolute bravery. Succeed to fight the terrorist that stabbed him.
2: That was one of the passengers narrating what happened to NDTV's managing editor Shiv Arour. This was a hijacking that was averted, but the world has seen terrible hijackings in the last several decades. And let's tell you some of those, because it's important to tell you those to help understand

0: Russian Airlines flight. This happened in 1977, where 100 people were killed. It was 63 lives were lost, and this was the Iraqi Airways flight in 1986. Let's move ahead and tell you some of the other ones, which include the 60 people's lives that were killed in Egypt Air flight in 1985, and then 20 people lost their lives in the Pan Am flight 1973-1986. We're going to talk more about some of these flights in the show. Lufthansa flight 181, 1977, where 4 people were killed. And the other one being Air France, in 1976, where 5 people had lost their lives. These were some of the other important hijackings that reshaped the entire world for us. And in fact, let's now tell you, why is it that we need to now focus on the 9/11 issue and the 9/11 points and how it actually reshaped. The terror attacks of September 11, 2001 fundamentally reshaped commercial aviation forever, giving birth to the modern security protocols that we navigate today. There's a reason why we took you through the hijackings in the last couple of decades, because all of that reshaped the protocols that are now part of global SOPs. US government immediately created the Transportation Security Administration, TSA, making federal security checks mandatory across all airports. Inside the aircraft, there are now fortified bulletproof cockpit doors that became standard industry-wide protocols followed everywhere. Passengers face stricter screening than ever before. Knives are now universally banned. That's now a global aviation SOP. Shoe removals, body scanners, electronic checks, all of them are now part of routine processes. Carry-on liquids have been strictly restricted to 100 ml in the US. That legacy continues to evolve because we feel that this needs to now come to terms with now mental realities, tech realities, the global political realities in which all of us operate. Biometric security, facial recognition are now part of global SOPs. And that, I think, viewers, is only going to get further strengthened because of this case today. Let's now turn our attention to the extraordinary acts of bravery that defined national icons of India. First, let's talk about a recent instance that took place. This is about Rehmat Pasha. This happened in 2025, whose heroic rapid response during the Bondi Beach mass shooting actually saved dozens of lives. And in fact, amidst active gunfire, Pasha personally pulled wounded victims out. He ensured that they were taken to safety, they were ferried straight to emergency medical services, and his quick thinking, courage, credited with saving up to 20 lives. Remembered forever in aviation history is this young woman, Neerja Bhanot. The purser on Pan Am Flight 73 during its tragic 1986 hijack, Bhanot instantly alerted the cockpit crew using the hijack protocol, allowing pilots to escape through a ceiling hatch and ground the plane. Protected 350 passengers on board, was ultimately killed while shielding 3 children from gunfire. In 1987, she was posthumously awarded the Ashoka Chakra, India's highest peacetime military honor. And there are now talks and clamor that Captain Smith should also be accorded the same honor because of the sheer valor and courage with which he operated. And as we talk about whether or not we should now ensure that the same honor should be accorded to Captain Smith, listen in to some of his relatives, his aunts, people close to him, talking about the valor, the courage that Captain Smith has shown.
1: बहुत ज़्यादा bravery है, honestly. All the strength to him. अभी तो यही pray कर रहे हैं हम भगवान, उनका सब उनका report सब normal हो जाए. His dad and his upbringing amazing, mind blowing. भगवान उनके साथ है बस दैट्स ऑल आई से जस्ट ही हैज टू बी हेल्दी एंड फाइन ही हैज गॉट टू किड्स स्मॉल किड्स.
0: As we talk about global aviation safety standards, as we talk about whether safety protocols need to be changed, and as we talk about the wake up call that this entire instance has given to the world, let's get in Laura Fromberg. She's the founder of Aero Telegraph. She joins me from Zurich to talk more about the entire instance. Laura, let me first start by asking you, what do you make of this extraordinary sequence of events that were averted but could have been a huge aviation catastrophe?
2: I mean, it is highly unusual and does not happen very often, something like this. I mean, immediately, if something like this happens, you have to think of September 11th,

0: Or in Germany, we had something like this as well a few years ago or 10 years ago. So it's a very, very, I don't know, thing that makes you fearful, but still, it doesn't usually happen like this. And as you could see, it was prevented. And I think also because
1: Thankfully.
0: of the adaptations that have been made during the last couple of years that make it possible for people to actually step in and help out.
1: Thankfully, it was averted. But Laura, you mentioned about 9/11. It was 25 years back. Since then, technology has evolved. Political realities have completely changed. Do you think rules need to now come to terms with some of these changing and completely changed environment?
0: I mean, it will probably be like that because there's a saying, I only know it in German, that the rules of aviation are written in blood. That
1: Yeah.
0: sounds very bad, but actually it is true because whenever something happens, people look at what can be done to make it even safer. I don't think the rules right now are bad, but of course the environment has changed. And if someone looks at it and says, this needs to be done to prevent something like this, then this will happen because it always happens. Everyone
1: Yeah.
0: is most interested in safety in aviation, and the rules are adapted quite quickly when it's necessary.
1: Very little is known with regard to the circumstances, what really was going on in Omani co-pilot's mind. Was he working alone or with people, literature he may have had in his phone or elsewhere? But in your sense, specific changes that you think rules, SOPs need to now come to terms with. Mental health could be one aspect, but what else do you think could really be those important aspects?
0: I would say, as I said earlier, I would say it's looking at mental health and background checks, maybe even of the people who fly the planes, because I think it has been overlooked for quite a long time. And, you know, it's not clear if this was an act of terrorism or an isolated incident yet. So if it was an isolated incident by a person who was unstable and not well, this should have been noticed before by the airline. And I think the norms there, they might be a little bit stricter maybe, and this is something people will need to look at.
1: Laura, you know, it's not just about mental health. The fact is, there is terrorism here that we are talking about, and those two things are different, and that distinction needs to be made. In this particular case, there were half a dozen miracles that actually ensured that every life was saved. Without those, things could have been completely different, which is why I said mental health and terrorism are two separate things.
0: That is true. And I think that it, of course, it used to be not the case that you were able to open the cockpit door. I mean, after September 11th, it was very, very strict. And I think, I'm not sure, I was not on board the plane, but what probably happened is that they could hear sounds and then someone stepped in. And there's other ways by the flight crew to get into the cockpit, which we should not get into because not everyone should know. But that happened and that could be prevented. And of course, that there was a doctor on board and other pilots and
1: Yeah.
0: men who could actually overpower the attacker, that was very lucky. I hope a plane is also
1: Miracle, it
0: always
1: was a
0: just like
1: miracle.
0: you have many different people on most planes. And so I hope there's always, or most of the times, there's a doctor on board and maybe some strong people. So I would hope this luck will I hope nothing like this happens ever again, but if it does, I hope there's always people like this on board.
1: What would be your biggest lesson from this entire incident? It didn't end in a tragedy, it was averted because one man was the hero there. But for you, what is the biggest lesson in terms of combating terrorism 30,000 feet above the ground?
0: I would say look at the screening of the crews. There is not everything is internationally standardized. And it's also, I mean, different in different countries because there's data laws that prevent people from being screened too deeply. But I think if there is a framework for it to make sure that only people who are of sound mind and also of best intentions are on board, I think that is the most important thing that needs to be looked at.
1: Before I let you go, Laura, in terms of standardization, what do you think can be done to ensure that globally fight against terror is strengthened, boosted, and similar instances and incidents never occur again, or at least their probability reduces maximum.
0: I mean, those processes usually happen through the ICAO, that's the International Civil Aviation Organization, and they need to push through rules that then actually the countries adapt. They can only kind of try to push them this way, but usually it happens. So because the ICAO is the standard organization to actually make aviation also safe. And I'm very, very sure people are already looking at it and are already looking at what needs to be done there.
1: I'm going to leave it there, Laura. Thanks much for joining me. At the end of the day, all I can say is terrorism needs to be combated globally, collectively, together. And for that, rules need to be strengthened further before any tragedy happens again. On that note, turning attention to Pentagon's aggressive preparation for the era of machine-led combat, Washington has established a dedicated autonomous warfare command to deploy AI, drones, robotics at speed and scale across the U.S. military. Driven by lethal weapons and lessons from the battlefields of Ukraine, where low-cost tech has upended conventional strategy, the race is on to build faster, cheaper, smarter war machines. But as machines gain autonomy, a dangerous line is being crossed, leaving top defense experts sounding the alarm over how much command humans are surrendering to silicon. And let's decode that for you in greater detail, how it actually unfolds. The U.S. military is launching a dedicated autonomous warfare command, uniting artificial intelligence, uncrewed drones, robotics under one operational roof. The primary goal, rapidly field and at the end of the day, ensure fully autonomous combat systems and adapt to a fundamental shift in global conflict. Now, why is this being pushed? Well, heavily informed by Ukraine. Cheap disposable drones redefine frontline combat. Pentagon now aims to leverage AI for rapid recce and precision strikes, delivering massive firepower at a fraction of traditional hardware costs. What could change? Well, in practice, AI will process raw battlefield data faster than human analyst teams ever could. Drones will execute swarm tactics with minimal manual input, while robotic units take on high-risk breaches and perimeter defense to keep troops out of the line of fire. What are the risks that experts talk about? Well, they urge immediate guardrails. The chief fear is speed. An AI system operating in milliseconds could escalate a conflict much faster than human decision-making ever could, raising urgent demands to keep humans firmly in the kill chain. The big question that leaves is, the global defense establishment is confronting a critical moral boundary. When the shooting starts, where exactly should the lethal authority lie with? And how much of delegation should actually happen to a machine? On that note, viewers, a quick break. We return with more stories on the other side of Fault Lines. Stay with us.
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0: Ukraine's taking robot warfare to a new level. The country is already using unmanned machines on the battlefield. Now Ukraine's former defense minister wants to build an entire army of robots. Mikhailo Fedorov is calling the new initiative a Manhattan Project for robots. The goal is to bring together engineers, AI specialists, startups and investors to rapidly develop battlefield robots. And he set an ambitious target. The first battlefield result involving a humanoid-like robot within 6 months. Within a year, he wants robots taking on some of the most dangerous parts of an assault. Ukraine's not starting from scratch. Its forces are already using robots to deliver ammunition, food and water, and to evacuate wounded soldiers from areas too dangerous for conventional vehicles. In August, Ukrainian forces carried out more than 25,000 logistics and evacuation missions using ground robots, more than three times the number recorded in January. These machines are also being used for combat missions, including carrying explosives and attacking targets. But most are still remotely controlled by human operators. The next step is greater autonomy, and the objective is clear. Put machines where sending soldiers could mean sending them into a death trap. Ukraine's war with Russia has already become a testing ground for unmanned warfare. Now Kyiv wants to turn those battlefield lessons into something much bigger. An army where the robots could increasingly take the most dangerous jobs from humans.
1: Deep beneath the Ural Mountains lies Russia's ultimate Cold War safeguard, a subterranean nuclear command citadel that's engineered to survive the end of the world. Intelligence reveals Moscow has quietly accelerated a massive overhaul on this entire facility, upgrading the very spine of its automatic retaliatory strike mechanism, the infamous Dead Hand. Here is how Vladimir Putin's secret doomsday bunker actually operates and how it is unfolding. Well, buried deep within the Russian Ural Mountains is the massive Cold War era nuclear command facility. It's far from a legacy relic. Recent intel reveals that this site has undergone extensive high-priority modernization. Entrenched under more than 1,000 feet of solid granite, this impenetrable network of subterranean tunnels and rooms is specifically built to withstand a direct nuclear hit, preserve strategic command structure. Its core mission, well, guaranteeing that even if Moscow's leadership is wiped out in a surprise strike, Russia retains the ability to retaliate with absolute nuclear force. Procurement records show that a massive surge in structural upgrades and tech overhauls has been taking place since 2018, transforming the aging complex into a modern, hard-earned battle center. It forms the core of Perimeter, the Soviet-era automated system known in the West as Dead Hand, designed to automatically trigger a catastrophic nuclear counterstrike, coming at a time of record tensions with the West. This overhaul sends a clear signal. Russia's nuclear deterrence strategy still relies on guaranteed, uninterrupted annihilation. With that, we wrap things up on this edition of Fault Lines. Thanks for watching.
2: When others are warming up, I'm raring to go. 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
3: 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How?
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0: 5 hours to go for all of DKS's dreams to come true. I'm going to try and get more into the crowds. Here are the pictures, Siddaramaiah. 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
3: 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Unfiltered list of things I saw and observed on the ground.
0: Very special ground report from the line of control. There were some children who've lost limbs in the shelling.
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0: 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I'm going to try and get more into the crowds. 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
1: 21 days in Kashmir. Unfiltered list of things I saw and observed on the ground.
0: Very special ground report from the line of control. There were some children who've lost limbs in the shelling.
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6: 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We said, "Maybe not." 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
10: Hello, welcome and a very good morning. My name is Reet Kaur Sahani and you're watching NDTV, The Breakfast Show. We've got a whole lot lined up for you this morning. But coming up first are the headlines. The Flight Dubai co-pilot Hamam Al-Hamami wanted to crash the flight into Israel, according to officials. Reports say that he had been flagged as a security risk after extremist material was found in 2024 and he was grounded from flying in Oman. Captain Smith Machar, injured in the Flight Dubai crash, is stable but faces a long recovery after suffering massive blood loss, deep cuts and even serious hand injuries. Well, the calls to honour Captain Smith are now growing, with the pilot's body now seeking a National Bravery Award, while Shiv Sena Member Parliament Milind Deora has urged an Ashok Chakra for him. The Fly Dubai attack has sparked a geopolitical blame game, with Israel probing a possible Iran link. Trump warns of a harsh response, while Iran rejects the allegations and cries false flag. Meanwhile, on the domestic front, Tamil Nadu's bipolar battle intensifies, with Vijay campaigning in Madurankattam. Stalin also leads a road show in Dharmapuram, and EPS sharpens his attack as the contest heats up. The probe into Sahib's death intensifies, with cops questioning Professor Dula for nearly 8 hours. Dula denies caste discrimination allegations, saying that he only followed the university guidelines. All right, we have some updates coming in at the top of this hour. Breaking news that we're tracking. Reports go on to suggest that the co-pilot's deleted post revealed an extremist ideology. That's right, reports are now going on to suggest that Al-Hamami's post show extremist views. Reports even go on to say that the post demand that his wife wear a niqab. Apart from this, Al-Hamami also posed to women working in co-working spaces. So an important update that we're tracking early this morning, as we understand that the co-pilot's deleted post even in fact reveal his views. The reports even go on to suggest that the deleted post now reveal the kind of mindset he held. My colleague Vishnu Shom joins us early this morning to bring us the updates. Vishnu, these are some important updates that we're tracking early this morning, which go on to reflect on the kind of mindset that the co-pilot had. If you could just walk our viewers through the details coming in.
11: Well, what we do know is that this pilot, Hamam Al-Hamami, his identity has now been outed by the international media, an Omani national. He flew for Oman Air. Therefore, the question that really arises is, how did he manage to get into Fly Dubai? Apparently, he was restricted from flying from Oman Air, which is a very major international airline. His views, as you rightly mentioned, according to reports, have been extreme. He's been educated in the United Kingdom and also in Australia. These weren't aviation, these weren't pilot training degrees, but they were aviation-related degrees. Some of his views have been extreme. You've outlined a couple of them. But he is believed, according to some reports, as having been radicalized while being in Syria. There's a report which I have gone through which suggests his intention, and this is something which he has now been talking to investigators about, was indeed to crash that aircraft in Israel. He was, of course, stopped by Captain Smit Machard, the Indian pilot who was at the command of that Fly Dubai flight a couple of days back. He is apparently cooperating with investigators. Remember, there have been previous accounts which suggest that when he was restrained on that flight, he'd actually told one of the people who'd restrained him physically on that flight to kill him. So an extremely radicalized individual. What does strike me as being fairly surprising is that over the last 48 odd hours, and I know this because I've been trying to get this information myself, there have been multiple efforts to scrub all of his electronic sort of anything that associates him electronically, whether it's his LinkedIn account, his other accounts, or even details about him which may emerge publicly, to essentially get rid of that. It struck me as being strange that despite efforts by journalists around the world, his identity had not been revealed, but it has been outed now. And therefore, this raises larger questions. How did an Omani pilot manage to be on a pilot flying for Fly Dubai on a flight from Dubai to Tel Aviv when Oman doesn't have relations with Israel, and therefore, if he is or did have a passport, which is Omani, how in fact was he flying this flight in the first place? Because the rules, Israeli rules, don't permit that.
10: You know, Vishnu, just in continuation to what you said, you've been tracking the story closely. Help us understand from his social media to his nationality, what sort of lapses are we essentially looking at?
11: But I think what we need to find out first is what was the passport that he was traveling in? Did he enter Fly Dubai on a passport which was a non-Omani passport? He is believed to be an Omani pilot. An Omani national. He's flown for Oman Air. That's a major carrier. He was apparently restricted from flying from Oman Air in the past because of extremist views, radicalized views. Apparently, he was given an administrative or a desk job earlier on with Oman Air, but he left that particular airline. Now, one would have assumed that given the massive security net in aviation which exists in the Middle East, in West Asia, somebody with radicalized views would not be allowed to get into any other airline. Fly Dubai is an up-and-coming airline. It's based in Dubai. It is a fairly major airline in terms of regional operations. And therefore, how did this pilot, who was believed to have entered Fly Dubai approximately 8 to 9 months back, get into the system, was deemed to be qualified enough to be operating right hand, in other words, as a first officer? So there are serious questions over there on lapses in security. But I think more than anything else, it's his nationality and the paperwork which Fly Dubai had, which I would be very keen to know about, because according to guidelines, Israel doesn't allow pilots of nations that don't recognize it to be operating flights into Israel. So Oman does not have diplomatic relations, as I understand it, with Israel. And therefore, if he had an Omani passport, how was he allowed to operate that flight in the first place? Which really leads me to believe that he didn't have an Omani passport. Perhaps he was operating on some other passport.
10: Right. Vishnu, do stay on with us on the broadcast as we track some fresh updates coming in this particular incident. Well, the Fly Dubai probe is now deepening, like my colleague was just mentioning, as new details emerge about the co-pilot accused of attacking Captain Smit Machard and attempting to take control of the Israel-bound flight. The co-pilot has been identified as Omani national Hamam Al-Hamami. Sources say that he'd worked for Fly Dubai for around 8 months, but investigators are now examining a much more serious allegation. Sources say that the co-pilot indicated that he intended to crash the aircraft in Israel. His past is also under scrutiny. Sources say that he was previously flagged as a security risk while associated with Oman Air, and that extremist material was found in his possession in the year 2024. Sources further even go on to say that Oman had barred him from flying, after which he left the country. Investigators are now trying to establish how he later returned to flying and ended up in the cockpit of an Israel-bound Fly Dubai flight. Well, Vishnu is still with us on the broadcast. Vishnu, a flight from Dubai to Tel Aviv in emergency landing in Saudi Arabia, and an Indian pilot and an Omani co-pilot. Now, this for sure wants a multi-nation probe. Help us understand, how is that coming along, and has there been any word that has come out from the Omani authorities so far about the nationality of the co-pilot?
11: No, the Omani authorities are mum. There's never been any denial about his nationality. Or a confirmation. Remember, we are operating with legal systems and government systems which aren't really the way we are accustomed to. So the flow of information, whether from Oman or the United Arab Emirates, is very restricted. In fact, I was discussing this yesterday with the editor-in-chief of the Jerusalem Post, who mentioned that the flow of information is something which is stifled. What I found extremely interesting was that even Israeli media were not identifying the name of this pilot. The only thing we knew was Omani pilot. But what some international media are now reporting is that he has already told investigators in the United Arab Emirates, where he was transferred from Tabuk in Saudi Arabia, where the aircraft made that emergency landing, to Abu Dhabi, as I understand it, where he's told investigators already that it was his intention to crash this aircraft in Israel. Now, that's according to ABC News, right? So that's, again, Israeli UAE authorities, beyond confirming that this has been a terrorist incident, are not saying very much more. They aren't talking about his identity of the plot or anything else, because this does, one way or the other, raise very serious questions on what, on security out of the United Arab Emirates, which is one of the world's leading international hubs in civil aviation. So that's what we know so far at this stage. I think there have also been some concerns expressed in the United Arab Emirates yesterday on how this is being looked at or being treated by the government of Israel, and whether they are potentially taking advantage of this developing situation politically. It's difficult, it's challenging. But again, this is initial information that we have, and information which is belatedly arriving.
10: Right, absolutely. Vishnu, thank you so much for joining us and bringing us those updates early this morning. All right, tracking some more updates for you. Now, an update now on Captain Smith Marshall, the Indian pilot injured on board a Fly Dubai flight 2 days ago. Sources have told NDTV that Captain Marshall's condition is currently stable. However, a long recovery remains on the cards. This is because his injuries are serious. Remember that Captain Smith Marshall suffered massive blood loss, has deep cuts, and his hands are injured. Sources say that it will be a long road to recovery for Captain Smith Marshall. Well, at 35,000 feet inside the cramped, locked confines of a cockpit, there is no escape. There is no calling for backup. There is only training, instinct, and raw human grit. Captain Marshall fought off the attacker, wrestled control of the aircraft, and brought 174 passengers safely down to earth. Listen to what his father, Bhupendra Marshall, told NDTV yesterday. And his reaction wasn't just pride. It was pure, unadulterated parental fear.
12: भूपेंद्र भाई, आप स्मिथ के पिताजी हैं, आप और स्मिथ के माँ, क्या महसूस हुआ जब आपने सुना कि ये हादसा हुआ था आपके बेटे के साथ? आपका क्या रिएक्शन था, क्या महसूस किया आपने?
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10: All right, now more updates coming in on this specific story. Now the calls to honor Captain's Mate are growing, with calls for a national recognition coming in from across the country. The Federation of Indian Pilots has now written to the Prime Minister's office seeking a National Bravery Award for the Captain, while Shiv Sena Member Parliament Milind Deora has urged the Prime Minister to even consider the Ashok Chakra. Writer and lyricist Javed Akhtar has even called for the Mahavir Chakra, while Gujarat Chief Minister Bhupendra Patel has announced a special bravery award for Captain Smith. Meanwhile, former Uttarakhand Chief Minister Harish Rawat has also demanded a Bharat Ratna be given, citing the captain's role in saving lives. Well, the Fly Dubai cockpit attack has, remember, also triggered a wider geopolitical blame game. Israel alleges Islamist radicalization and is probing whether the attacker was sent. The US is investigating a possible Iranian link, with the US President Donald Trump warning that Iran would be hit hard if there is this involvement that is established from Iran's side. Iran, remember, on the meanwhile, has rejected these allegations, and Iranian media is alleging a false flag operation aimed at dragging the US into another war with Tehran. Investigators are now probing the attacker's motive, possible terror links, and whether he acted alone or in affiliation with an organization. Let's bring you some more updates. Remember that Israel's intelligence agencies are hunting for answers in the Fly Dubai case, naturally. Our managing editor Shiv Arur has exclusively spoken to a top Mossad official on the probe, the clues that are now being pursued, and Israel's response, and what this essentially means for ties all across West Asia. Let's listen into that exclusive conversation.
12: Mr. Agra, good to have you. Thank you very much for your time tonight on NDTV. I'd like to start by asking you, Mr. Agra, what do you think, really happened here? This Omani pilot whose identity remains unknown, you know, you and I are talking on day three after this incident happened. What is your best sense that you can tell us of who this man is, what his motives were, what was he trying to do?
14: I will say also based on the information that is trickling down to us through the different agencies in the last couple of days, we are talking about a man that has become a devout Muslim. Over the last year or so, he has found his faith, like as you say, and he has become a devout Muslim. Now, anybody that understands a little bit about the Islam knows that in the Islam, there is a term called the Shuhada. Shuhada is martyrdom, where a Muslim paves his way to the sanctuary of his maker with 70 virgins, they say, as he helps the Islam fight the infidels. Now, as we have seen this, we have seen the shuhada and the shaheed, the man who commits the martyrdom, in many, many cases. Look at 9/11, all these people that committed whatever they committed in 9/11, including there was suicide in the name of the religion. Now, you have to understand that the conflict in the Middle East in many ways is a religious war. It is a war between the fanatic religious and the Jewish state, but not only the Jewish state, also against the infidels, as you saw in 9/11. So if you ask me, at the end of the day, we're talking about a man that has become a devout Muslim that has not been screened correctly, and has tried to use his position in order to commit suicide and martyrdom, carrying with him 174 souls, including children, women, etc.
10: Well, NDTV Senior Managing Editor Vishnu Shom spoke to the Jerusalem Post Senior Editor about Israel's media perspective, the terror probe, and what is essentially known about the attacker. Let's also listen in to that conversation.
15: Zvika, everybody's focus is very much on the state of the investigations at this stage. What do we know about the co-pilot on board that aircraft as

0: V-Speak.
1: So there's not a lot of information, Vishnu, about exactly his identity and his ideology, I would say. Just you know, a few minutes ago, the UAE announced, you know, the senior officials announced that it is considered a terrorist attack, which is something they haven't set up until now. So that's the first. And second, a bit earlier today, I had an indication from a number of sources in the UAE talking about the fact that the Omani co-pilot was only an Omani citizen. There were different rumors and discussions about him maybe having dual citizenship, maybe UAE or other countries, but he's actually just a citizen of Oman.
0: And this individual, your sources indicating, was very radicalized, was a Palestinian sympathizer. What are we hearing about the motives, or what was in fact apparently even found on him?
1: So Prime Minister Netanyahu spoke about, as you mentioned, spoke about radicalization and about ideology that's extreme, and that it was a recent ideology effect on him. I have yet to see actual facts and actual evidence towards this situation. I assume in the next few hours we'll probably see a lot more information about that. But I think the information about him is still very, very limited.
0: And he is in the United Arab Emirates, presumably being questioned, right? Do we know about his condition? Because he was restrained and things like that. Is he in a condition to be actively interrogated?
1: Yes. I mean, there have been reports by, you know, Israelis who were on the flight saying that when they detained him, you know, in the cockpit, he requested that they kill him. And they purposely did not kill him in order for justice to be done, but also in order to understand what the situation was. I think his medical situation, if I understand correctly, was in a less dramatic than the Indian pilot captain. So he is able to testify and to be cooperative on when it comes to investigation.
2: Well, the terrifying cockpit attack is now raising questions far beyond just the aircraft. There's a much bigger investigation now into the radicalization, terror links, and whether the attacker acted alone or not. Israel is alleging a jihadist motive, the UAE is investigating a possible terror link, and Iran is also now being dragged in, with Tehran being accused and Tehran also accusing Israel of a false flag operation. Now, could this attack have a wider geopolitical connection or not? Here's a detailed report on that. Take a look.
3: What began as a terrifying cockpit attack is now becoming a wider geopolitical investigation. Israel says the Fly Dubai incident was a jihadist terror attack. Prime Minister Benjamin Netanyahu alleges the Omani co-pilot had undergone Islamist radicalization and intended to bring the aircraft down.
4: המפגע עבר הקצנה איסלאמיסטית, הוא בא לרסק את המטוס הנוסב. אנחנו מבררים עכשיו בחקירה האם הוא נשלח ומי ששלח אותו ישלם מחיר כבד מאוד.
3: Israel is now probing whether the attacker acted alone or was sent by someone else. The UAE has also launched its own investigation into the incident and its possible terrorist links. And then comes the Iran angle. Donald Trump has raised the possibility of an Iranian connection, warning Tehran would be hit very hard if a link is established.
5: This guy might have been either put in there by the IRGC or radicalized some other way, and then he tries to take down the plane.
6: It could have been, yeah.
7: And US my other would president, the U.S. retaliate against Iran if they are behind that attack on the plane? Could the U.S. retaliate?
6: Oh, they'll be hit very hard. Don't worry.
7: By the U.S.?
6: You just ask them. They know what happened.
3: But no Iranian link has been publicly established so far. Tehran has hit back. Iranian state media alleges the Fly Dubai attack was an Israeli false flag operation designed to blame Iran and draw Trump into a confrontation with Tehran. Iran has provided no evidence for that claim. So the investigation now has three critical questions. Who was behind the attack? Did the attacker act alone? And was Iran involved? For now, those questions remain unanswered. as competing Israel

0: Israeli and Iranian claims add another layer of tension to an already volatile region. Bureau Report, NDTV.
1: All right, let's now take you to Tamil Nadu. Tamil Nadu's bipolar battle intensifies with each passing day, with the Chief Minister Vijay campaigning in Madurankattam, Stalin leading a roadshow in Dharapuram, and AIADMK's EPS stepping up his attack in a fiercely contested fight. On Friday, Vijay took his campaign directly to Madurankattam, stepping up the TVK's outreach ahead of the bipoll and making a fresh pitch to the voters in his constituency. Meanwhile, MK Stalin and EPS have even sharpened their attacks on Vijay, accusing the TVK of horse trading and even poaching leaders as Dharapuram, the bipoll in fact, heats up. The political slugfest is now centered on allegations of horse trading, with the Chief Minister rejecting the charge, while the former Chief Minister MK Stalin and EPS even accusing the TVK of poaching elected representatives and the questions of its claims of political purity. Let's now take you to Maharashtra for some more updates. Now, the probe into the death of the IIT Bombay student Sahil has taken a significant turn, with the cops even questioning Professor Dhula for nearly 8 hours. Professor Dhula, who has been accused by Sahil's parents of caste-based discrimination, has denied all the allegations. He told investigators that he followed the university's guidelines and did not use caste slurs for humiliating language. His statement is now being verified against available evidence and even testimonies available in the case. Meanwhile, the protests on campus have in fact only intensified. After 15 days of agitation, a group of IIT Bombay students have begun a hunger strike demanding accountability from the institute. The students have submitted an 18-point charter seeking a transparent probe, changes into the inquiry panel, and even the resignation of the institute's director. Well, that's all for now on The Breakfast Show. On that note, we're slipping into a short break. See you on the other side with more news and updates. Do stay on with us.

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7: प्योर शाही पनीर मसाला, डिलीशियस, हेल्दी, एवरीडे।

0: 5 hours to go for all of DKS's dreams to come true. I'm going to try and get more into the crowds. 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
0: We've got a picture of the letter. 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
3: 21 days in Kashmir. Unfiltered list of things I saw and observed on the ground.
0: Very special ground report from the line of control. There were some children who've lost limbs in the shelling. For a country that has fought so many wars in the mountains and at high altitude.
3: We're standing on the Indian Navy's newest warship.
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4: 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NDTV World Summit 2026, a world between orders. 22nd and 23rd October, New Delhi.

0: This is a world between orders. 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
4: 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Unfiltered list of things I saw and observed on the ground.
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10: Hello and welcome. You're watching India Ascends with me, Gauri Dwivedi. This week, nothing talks about India Ascends better than Captain Smith. And that's exactly what we will be talking about in the next 25 minutes. As always, we start with the headlines. The world hails Indian hero Captain Miracle Smith, who saved 174 lives mid-air. We explore a historic legacy of Indian courage from Mumbai's front lines to global sea rescues. Bharat's best will stun you. A blood-soaked cockpit, a knife to the throat of 174 lives, and a sudden desperate editorial rewrite. We tell you on India Sense as we rip apart the side-by-side hypocrisy of the world's biggest news desks. Expose how a mid-air terror plot was downplayed as a mere scuffle and smash the decades-old playbook of Western narrative prejudice against India.
11: Indians would be looked up across the world today. It's that one thing which no one would have succeeded ever. He has done that. That Indians are brave, they are committed, they are nationalists, they are committed to the job, and of course captains would feel proud about it.
10: Parliamentarian Rajiv Pratap Rudi, who is himself a pilot, says that Captain Smith's heroic and bravery and courage will ensure every Indian's head is held high.
12: उस मोमेंट में सर मैं अपनी लाइफ के लिए लड़ रहा था, बट एक ऐसा मोमेंट था जब मेरे को रियलाइज हुआ कि अगर मैंने कुछ नहीं किया, क्योंकि मैं गिर चुका था उस टाइम पे भी, मैं सिर्फ हनुमान चालीसा ही बोल रहा था. अब मुझे पता है कि वो भगवान ने मेरे को बचाया.
10: Recited Hanuman Chalisa when stabbed, brave Indian pilot Captain Smith Machar shares mid-air ordeal with Prime Minister Modi.

We begin this week our top story on India Sense with Captain Smith's heroic and his heroic acts, bravery, courage. Prime Minister Modi spoke with Captain Smith Mashar, the Fly Dubai Command pilot who has earned India global respect by fighting off an armed co-pilot to save 174 lives. The Prime Minister lauded his indomitable spirit, noting that his sheer grit prevented a global

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1: That's courage, bravery, heroism right there for you viewers. But did you know that this mid-air rescue is part of a long historic lineage of Indian courage every time it is under fire? Be it deep oceans or frozen horizons, when the stakes are at their highest, Bharat's finest rise to the occasion. And let's look at that definitive Hall of Fame. Just a few names that we are highlighting, not an exhaustive list, just a few. We look first at the 2008 Mumbai terror attacks, where Assistant Sub-Inspector Tukaram Omble protected global terrorists and international diplomats. Unarmed against an AK-47 assault, he lunged forward, grabbed the rifle barrel. Omble died absorbing point-blank enemy gunfire, but his sacrifice captured the lone terrorist for global justice. That selfless instinct to protect innocent souls connects Omble's sacrifices to the skies of 1986, where Neerja Bhanot managed the cabin during a violent international hijacking. She hid global passports from armed terrorists to prevent executions. But she didn't just stop there. She also evacuated hundreds through aircraft emergency exits. Neerja shielded three children from active gunfire. She died while saving innocent international passengers. But that is part of her bravery, is part of aviation glory forever. Aviation grit took a modern form when the world faced a crisis in 2020, calling Captain Swati Rawal to step up to the plate. She commanded a historic global COVID rescue flight, flying directly into the European virus epicenter. Rawal risked her health, she risked her life during an absolute global lockdown. She successfully evacuated hundreds of stranded, desperate nationals and eventually earned praise from the nation who saluted her bravery. While Captain Rawal weathered the pandemic in the skies, Captain Radhika Menon proved that where there is a will, there is a way at sea as well. During a 2015 storm, Radhika Menon, she spotted a sinking fishing boat during a tempest and battled extreme 25-foot ocean waves. Captain Menon maneuvered her massive tanker through that fierce storm. She rescued seven drowning local Indian fishermen. And this impossible feat won her the Exceptional International Maritime Bravery Award. Further underlining that Indian valor knows no boundaries, we look to the frozen landscapes of Romania in 2024, where Vipin Kumar showed heroism requires no uniform. Employed on a foreign European construction project, he spotted a young girl trapped on ice. Kumar slid across the breaking frozen lake surface. He helped the child above sub-zero freezing water. He was awarded the honorary Romanian city citizenship status. So as you see, viewers, these accounts demonstrate a singular reality. When global crises peak, it is the Indian resolve that acts as the ultimate line of defense. And as we salute Captain Smith Machar, we tell you, viewers, that he joins an extraordinary legacy of individuals who refuse to be passive bystanders in the face of catastrophe. They do not merely endure the unexpected, they master it. And Captain Miracle, as we call him here, has just proved that he is the strongest man in the sky. The top voice this week on India Sense is Captain Rudy. Rajiv Pratap Rudy, someone who is a parliamentarian, who has in fact flown, regularly flies as a commercial pilot, and very often we actually hear him saying that it's Captain Rudy who is in the cockpit. Captain Rudy, thank you so much for joining me today as we talk about Captain Smith and his extraordinary bravery and courage. You know, he was bleeding from an insider assault, keeping a Boeing 737 stable even as it was plunging 14,000 feet. Physically, how do you think he actually pulled this off?
2: Well, this is an impossible situation. And I can only tell you that this startling fact which is emerging, because A, it's a fact that Captain Smith was attacked, and B, the person who was his first officer had intentions of crashing the plane, or because he tried to bring the aircraft

0: down. So definitely the attack took place. And then, but the question is, how did he manage to do what he did? Because once the aircraft is, once we close the doors, because I am a professional pilot, possibly the only one in the world today as a parliamentarian, I've been flying for 16 years with Indigo. But how would, once the doors are closed, so there is a situation where the doors can be opened by the girls from outside. They have a code, but this cannot be discussed. But at the same time, if it is put at a full lock, that means safe lock, then it cannot be entered. Really amazed and shocked, how would the captain have been, he succeeded in giving a first a distress signal, which was 7700 code. It's a four letter code, which is put into the system. And then he changed it to 7500, which is a hijack Morse code. And even after that, and then he succeeded in opening the door. He was completely injured. So all these three things are an impossible situation. And the fourth is the most amazing is that the passengers and the particular Israeli gentleman who was a plumber, he came inside the cockpit and caught hold of that rogue captain, pulled him out. And then it's a fact that at that point of time, both the captains were not in the seat. So there was no one in the control of the aircraft. That is another miracle. Maybe the commander before collapsing, he may have pushed the automation button on and the flight may have recovered. And the best is, what if there was not a pilot who was trained to land a 737-800 MAX? He was also there. So God has been so kind. The miracle has taken place.
1: The miracle has indeed happened, and several miracles happened, Captain Rudy. And you know, you are probably the best person to analyze this. As you said, you are a parliamentarian, probably the only one, a parliamentarian who regularly flies. You've been doing that for 16 years. What really goes inside a cockpit when you have a situation like this? Because, you know, SOPs have been made, a lot of SOPs are being made. But do you think right now, is there any way to train up our pilots, our cabin crew better for a situation like this?
0: No, you know, I think if the mind of an individual is responsible for the safety, if your security yourself becomes your killer, what do you do? How can you read through the minds of individuals? Now, this is a big question which possibly no one will ever have an answer, because initially when the ALP incident happened, the Eurowings crashed into the mountains. There was an SOP created that whenever a captain goes out for the toilet, today each and every airline has to invite an air hostess to be seated next to him. So how many SOPs can you keep on creating just to fight out the situation?
1: It was indeed a miracle. And again, some of those SOPs and details that you're pointing out is why, of course, your insight is so valuable. And as we talk about Captain Smith Machar, the fact is that, you know, with global praise coming in, many now asking for him to be given Congressional Medal for Ashok Chakra, he has elevated the global reputation of Indian aviators forever, hasn't he?
0: Indians would be looked up across the world today. It's that one thing which no one would have succeeded ever. He has done that. That Indians have played them.
2: That we've been tracking since the morning is related to a man called Hammam al-Hammami. Hammam al-Hammami, an Omani national, is believed to be the co-pilot. You can see those images on the screen. These were from the Fly Dubai flight. Now, since then, over the last couple of hours, more details have emerged of him. And I'm going to go through some of the key points that we know so far. It is reported that Hammam al-Hammami, the co-pilot, remember, this is the man who attacked Captain Smith, studied in the United Kingdom. He studied in Australia as well. He worked for Oman Air, which is the major international carrier. He was not allowed to continue flying for Oman Air, apparently because of his radicalized views. He was then offered an administrative or a desk job. For whatever the circumstances, he managed to get into a job with Fly Dubai as a pilot. And he was evidently operating this aircraft. The big question that remains is, how is it that an Omani national was allowed to fly on a flight between Dubai and Tel Aviv? Was he flying on this route earlier on? Because Oman doesn't have diplomatic relations with Israel, and therefore, on what basis was he allowed to operate this flight at the very onset? There are some suggestions in media now which indicate that the goal or the effort of his was to crash the aircraft 9/11 style within Israel that's being reported at this juncture.

0: he is apparently cooperating with investigators at this stage. Remember, the same man, after being forcibly detained or restrained, I should say, close to the cockpit of that Fly Dubai aircraft, which he had tried to take over, had told the people restraining him, please kill me. We are now told, or international media now reporting, that this man was heavily radicalized. Some reports suggest that he'd been to Syria as well. Some of his views are fairly extreme. And now it emerges, according to these reports, that he was on a mission to perhaps try and crash an aircraft 9/11 style into a target in Israel. Remember, Captain Smit Machar, the Indian pilot on board that Fly Dubai aircraft, had been successful in warding off this particular attack and, along with others, managed to regain control of that aircraft.
1: Information that my colleague Vishnu Shobh is bringing us only on NDTV. We are understanding important details that have emerged about the specific co-pilot. We also have my colleague Vishal Vivek with us on the broadcast. Vishal, if you could walk us through the latest updates that we're tracking. You know, Vishnu has given us a lowdown of what essentially happened. What more are we learning so far?
2: See, the exact motive behind this, whatever unfolded a few days ago, it's not clear at the moment, but Israeli authorities have been saying ever since the attack happened that there was some Islamic radicalization in the background. Where exactly that happened, we don't know, but the latest reports indicate that the co-pilot spent considerable amount of time in UAE. Some reports indicate that he also spent time in Syria. That is where he might have been radicalized, and he had clearly, showed his inclination, because there were posts that clearly showed Al-Qaeda leader Ayman al-Zawahiri, the former leader of Al-Qaeda. In one of his posts, he has shared the images of the former leader of Al-Qaeda. So the intentions, the radicalization was there to be seen. That is where the question lies. If someone who is so vocal about his support, his radicalization, how was he able to, fly these high profile aircraft into such, high security zone? Israel has one of the most stringest, security apparatus in the region. So we'll have to see where it was lagging and where the loophole was. Many reports indicate that Israeli officials might have, offloaded that responsibility to many of these airlines, and that is how these things slipped through the cracks. So that is where the investigation might be, focusing on at the moment.
1: Let me also get Vishnu into the conversation. Vishnu, such things slipping through the cracks is actually a quite big deal, especially in this particular situation. If I understand this correctly, then wasn't the Omani co-pilot also flagged as a security risk previously after extremist material was found on him in 2024?
0: So extremist material was apparently found on him. For whatever the reasons, his views were found to be too radical for Oman Air to actually allow his continued operations on flights on that airline. And therefore, he was grounded, offered a desk job. That we do know. Now, how he was able to sort of work his way through the security net, which is a reality of aviation in West Asia, is something which I am unclear about. All I can say is that, given the fact that there are so many international carriers in West Asia, in the Middle East, that the security net around them, particularly after 9/11, is extremely tight. But he managed to get through all of that and join Fly Dubai. I also find it unusual that every effort was made to not disclose his identity over the last 48 odd hours. The fact that his what is the biggest story in the world, the identity of this Omani pilot, beyond the words Omani pilot, had not been revealed until now, I find that strange. I do know that Fly Dubai pilots have been told not to share details of this man. I do know that efforts were made to remove electronic social media posts or any accounts associated with this man. His LinkedIn post account was deleted, as I understand it. So it's only now that information is beginning to emerge on this particular man and his fairly radicalized sort of background. Now, I think the bottom line over here, because in as much as we are going into all of these details, what is the bottom line? The bottom line, according to some reports, is that he has told investigators in the United Arab Emirates, I believe Abu Dhabi is where he is that his goal was to crash this aircraft onto a target in Israel, 9/11 style. I think that is the bottom line here.
1: Right, let me also get Vishal into the conversation. Vishal, do we have any further updates about any possible link to any of the organizations?
2: None so far, but the radicalization

0: part is almost clear because the last 2 days Israeli authorities have clearly spoken that he was radicalized. In fact, Israeli PM himself last night gave out a statement in which he clearly stated that his radicalization has been established. He did not give out the details as to where he would be, you know, aligned with. But we'll have to wait for confirmation because these are really sensitive matters and it would be really unsafe and unjustified to jump the gun and, you know, blame a particular group. But there are several groups active in the region. West Asia is filled with, you know, jihadist groups. Which exact alignment did he, you know, align with? We'll have to see. Right now, the authorities have been mum and Vishnu rightly pointed out that it took the authorities more than 48 hours to, you know, confirm. In fact, this confirmation has only come from Saudi state media. Rest are all US media reports. The Omani authorities, the UAE authorities, they are yet to comment officially as to who this person is, the identity, where he worked, how was he fired. All of that information is still trickling in through media, through state media. The governments are still mum on it.
1: Right, you very rightly mentioned that. Let me also get Vishnu into the conversation. You know, Vishnu, there's a lot of talk about his nationality being Omani. That's something that is, of course, allowing people to raise eyebrows all across the spectrum. Have we seen any sort of reaction coming in from the Omani authorities so far, given the fact that there's been a lot of discussion about how an Omani pilot was allowed to fly to Israel?
2: No, nothing at all from Oman. In fact, there has neither been a confirmation or denial from Oman over the last couple of days on his nationality, on his identity. I can tell you that this pilot was 29 years old, Hamam al-Hamami. I don't expect there to be very many statements from either the governments of the United Arab Emirates or Oman. Remember, these are not democracies. They don't quite operate in the way that we do. And therefore, the flow of information isn't quite as direct as perhaps we would like it to be. There have been a handful of statements which have come in from the United Arab Emirates and Fly Dubai over the last 24 odd hours. They basically suggest that, look, you know, let the investigation be continue. Let there be some sort of understanding on the basis of this investigation before we reach any conclusions. Given the scale and the nature of this attack, I would suggest that perhaps it's important for there to be greater transparency in the process of communication. But yes, there would obviously be greater concerns as well. The United Arab Emirates is an international hub for travel, whether it's Etihad, which operates out of Abu Dhabi, Emirates, which operates out of Dubai, or Fly Dubai, which operates out of Dubai as well. There are millions of passengers transported through this area, and therefore there is a concern potentially on a sense of security, which passengers would seek out of airports in the United Arab Emirates. This is something that quite clearly would impact that sense of confidence, and perhaps there is a concern that this shouldn't be exaggerated or shouldn't perhaps be blown up beyond the point that it is. But I would suggest that given the seriousness of this incident, concerns about security of pilots and crew members on board airlines in the United Arab Emirates is certainly a global international concern at this stage. But getting back to the entire point of this man, 29 years old, Hamam al-Hamami, an Omani national. He flew for Oman Air. That's a major international carrier. He was believed to have been taken out from flying responsibilities and given a desk job because his views were seen to be too extreme. Some of his views on women, for example, etc., are rather extreme. There are other reports which I have seen which suggest that he had been he'd gone to Syria, perhaps he'd been radicalized over there. But one way or the other, less than a year back, he found his way into Fly Dubai, which operates the same Boeing 737-8 MAX aircraft. Oman Air operates that aircraft, as does Fly Dubai. And he was on this route, which brings me to one of the other big mysteries over here. How is it that a man, presumably an Omani national, was operating a flight from the United Arab Emirates to Israel when Israel had no or has no diplomatic equations with Oman, and with Israel making it absolutely clear that, right, that people from nationalities or countries with whom we don't have a diplomatic association cannot be flying as pilots into Israel.
1: Right, Vishnu, like you rightly mentioned, that not just his nationality, his social media is also under scrutiny. You know, because you've been covering aviation for all these years, also help us understand, you know, we've seen social media checks in regular jobs as well. What sort of social media checks do pilots have to undergo, or the crew members who are operating on such a flight?
2: Well, there are some reports which suggest, and because you know, I mean, all of the electronic links have been deleted. I don't know, over the last 48 hours, whether it's his LinkedIn profile, most of his social media profiles. I have personally not been able to go through what his views or his accounts are. But I'm told that they are extreme and they reflect an ideology which is inconsistent with what one would expect from an international pilot. But again, as I said, the fact that, you know, there's been this concerted effort at taking down his electronic posts or his accounts, whether LinkedIn or other ones, you know, is suspicious at a time. It just seems to indicate that there is an effort at right-sizing the flow of information at this particular stage. So, I mean, it's second-hand information, but, you know, I haven't really had the opportunity of going into in detail into his specific views, other than his rather radical views or extreme views on marriage, on what women should do, whether or not they should be employed, etc. But I think that is extraneous to what the larger issue is over here. The larger issue here is that he's been identified as a terrorist by Israel, by the United Arab Emirates as well, and quite clearly on the basis of what we know from his actions on board that aircraft. Number two, he was with an axe attacking Captain Smith Machar. It would have been his goal to bring down this plane. This is what is now emerging as, in fact, his target, to bring down the aircraft over Israel or an Israeli you know, target, whether it's a city, an airport, anything else, that we do not know. That would have been a mass sort of casualty event had it taken place the first after 9/11 of this sort.
1: You know, Vishal, we've seen a lot of statements come about from the Israeli intelligence as well. Help us understand how essentially are they viewing this investigation and how are they pursuing it?
0: That I've picked up is that Israeli media seems to indicate that Israeli authorities and Saudi authorities did, you know, coordinate when these when this was unfolding. But some reports indicate that there was not full cooperation from the Saudis. This is the latest that we picked up because earlier we heard that Saudis had totally cooperated with the Israeli side. But the latest indicates something otherwise. There was cooperation, but Israel's side seems to say that they did not really have full cooperation from the Saudis. What that means, we'll have to wait and watch. But as far as the investigation itself is concerned, as we speak, different investigations are going on. There are at least 2 to 3 investigations that are only focusing on whatever unfolded inside the cockpit. UAE has jurisdiction over the aircraft because it flew out of Dubai, out of UAE, and it is a UAE airline. So UAE is quite heavily involved. Israel has also been involved. Israel's authorities have reportedly gone to the UAE to participate in the investigation. So a lot of things are still to come in. We'll have to wait and watch.
1: Vishal and Vishnu, we'll of course wait for more information to come to the fore. But thank you so much for joining us early this morning and bringing us those crucial updates. With that, we're stepping into a short break. See you on the other side with more news and updates. Do stay on with us.
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0: 5 hours to go for all of DKS's dreams to come true. I'm going to try and get more into the crowds. 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
0: We've got a picture of the letter. 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
3: 21 days in Kashmir. Unfiltered list of things I saw and observed on the ground.
0: Very special ground report from the line of control. There were some children who've lost limbs in the shelling. For a country that has fought so many wars in the mountains and at high altitude.
3: We're standing on the Indian Navy's newest warship.
0: The line of control, Shiv Arur, NDTV.

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0: he has tracked the pulse of power from Washington to Korea. Yeah. Witnessed his.
11: Hello and welcome. My name is Reet Kaur Sahani and you're watching NDTV. Well, we've got a whole lot lined up for you early this morning. But coming up first are the headlines. The Fly Dubai co-pilot Hamam Al-Hamami wanted to crash the flight into Israel, as per officials. Reports say he had been flagged as a security risk after extremist material was found in 2024 and was grounded from flying in Oman. Al-Hamami has posted extremist content on his deleted social media accounts. Investigators are now probing that he later joined Fly Dubai. Captain Smith Machar, injured in the Fly Dubai crash, is stable but faces a long-term recovery after suffering massive blood loss, deep cuts and even serious hand injuries. The call to honour Captain Smith are now growing, with the pilot's body seeking a National Bravery Award, while Shiv Sena Member Parliament Milind Deora has urged an Ashok Chakra for him. The Fly Dubai attack has now sparked a geopolitical blame game, with Israel probing a possible Iran link. Trump warns of a harsh response, while Iran rejects the allegations and cries false flag. Tamil Nadu's bipolar battle intensifies, with Vijay campaigning in Madurankattam, Stalin leading in a road show in Dharapuram, and EPS sharpening his attack as the contest heats up. The probe into student Sahil's death intensifies, with cops questioning Professor Dula for nearly 8 hours. Dula denies any caste discrimination allegations, saying that he followed the university guidelines. All right, tracking the top story of the hour. Well, the Fly Dubai probe is now deepening as new details emerge about the co-pilot accused of attacking Captain Smith Marcher and even attempting to take control of the Israel-bound flight. The co-pilot, remember, has been identified as Omani national Hamam Al-Hamami. Sources say that he'd worked with Fly Dubai for around 8 months, but investigators are now examining a much more serious allegation. Sources say that Al-Hamami indicated that he intended to crash the aircraft in Israel. His past is also under scrutiny. Sources say that he'd previously been flagged as a security risk while associated with Oman Air, and that extremist material was found in his possession in the year 2024. Sources further say the remand had barred him from flying, after which he left the country. Investigators are also now trying to establish how he later returned to flying and even ended up in the cockpit of an Israel-bound Fly Dubai flight. Well, my colleagues Vishnu as well as Rishabh are with us on the broadcast. Vishnu, coming to you first, you know, help us understand what is the latest that we're tracking on this specific story.
6: Well, the latest that we have is that this pilot, Hammam Al-Hammami, an Omani national, was the pilot who has now been identified in media reports as being the co-pilot and the attacker on board the Fly Dubai flight from Dubai to Tel Aviv. He is the man who was stopped by Captain Smith Machar after he attempted to hijack the aircraft and evidently tried to or attempted to crash the aircraft. What we do know is that he flew for Oman Air for a couple of years. And then at some stage, he was taken off from flying duties at Oman Air, potentially because his views were too radical. How he made his way from Oman Air to Fly Dubai is something which needs to be investigated, because if somebody has been flagged at a particular airline, and this is a major airline, Oman Air, for having views which are radical and perhaps not conducive to having him as a pilot in the aircraft, then how did he land up in Fly Dubai? That's certainly something which investigators will be looking at. But perhaps most significantly, investigators will be looking at whether his goal was to crash this aircraft onto a target in Israel. There are some reports which suggest that he's already told investigators in the United Arab Emirates that, yes, that was his intention. Remember, when he had been restrained on board this particular aircraft, he had actually told the people restraining him, please kill me. Remember over again, we've been reporting this since the morning, that his social media accounts have been deleted. His LinkedIn profile, other social media accounts were deleted over the last 48 odd hours. It is strange that this would be the case, because it seems to suggest that there was an effort at right-sizing the flow of information about this man. But his identity is now out, and these are the details that we have. Apparently, there is extremist literature or literature which suggests that he had extremist views, which have also been found with him. Remember, the United Arab Emirates did suggest that they were looking at this as a terrorist episode, that Fly Dubai has also issued statements saying that it's important to get to the bottom of this probe. And Israel, of course, has said that they are viewing this as a terrorist incident. So that's what we know about this man. One more detail. He was educated in Australia and in the United Kingdom in aviation-related topics, one by distance learning, but not his pilot skills per se. He would have picked those up elsewhere.
11: Absolutely. Let me also get Rishabh into the conversation. Rishabh, there's a lot of discussion happening regarding, you know, his social media account also that has now been found. I believe that there was a post also that he made that was linked to the Al-Qaeda.
12: Well, definitely. What we're given to understand that in past, there have been social media posts on various social media platforms, be it Instagram, be it LinkedIn, be it Facebook, TikTok, for that matter. He has been very active in past as well, is what we're given to understand. Right now, all these accounts stand scrubbed from the social media. Last 48 hours, all these accounts have been removed from social media. There are still secondary accounts of Hammam Al-Hammami, which are present. Whether they belong to him or is it a fake account, he is yet not clear. Officially, you know, there is no official word, be it from Saudi Arabia, be it from UAE, or even from Israel, on the identity, or for that matter, the photograph, being circulated on social media. The name came in from various, Arabic channels and then American websites as well, who are quoting sources who are part of the investigation to identify the co-pilot as Hammam Al-Hammami. As of now, we'll have to wait and see how things unfold. All the traces, social media footprints are being scrubbed for the said pilot, and further details are yet to come. And there are certain photographs that are on social media. We cannot authenticate them, and that's why we are not putting them on our channel as well. But we'll have to wait and see how things unfold. In last 72 hours, the authorities have very precariously, shied away from giving out the identity of this very pilot. You know, there hasn't been, and this is, I believe, one of those rare occasions where the survivors' photos, interviews are everywhere, but the conspirators' videos or name has not been officially told by the authorities, though the co-pilot is in their custody.
11: Right, you know, Rishabh, that's a very important point you raised. Please hold on to that thought. I'm just going to walk our viewers through the suspected terror trail that we're learning so far early this morning. Well, tracking the latest updates, remember that the suspected terror trail is something that is now being questioned, and this is how the terror trail falls.

0: course, remember that Hammam al-Hammami is the co-pilot. He's been identified as Hammam al-Hammami. Now, there are terror images also that were found on his social media profile. Like we've been discussing all this morning, that his social media is a big point of discussion. It's said that he had terror images on his social media accounts, which have now been traced by the authorities, is what we're learning so far, as per reports. Let's also take you through more stuff, the more details that are now emerging. They're said to have been a deleted LinkedIn profile, which is also currently under probe. So it's said that he had a LinkedIn profile. There were also images and posts that he made on that very profile. That is also under scrutiny, under the scanner. The profile claimed that he worked for 7 years at Oman Air. Like my colleagues have been mentioning that, you know, he was working at Oman Air. He was also, in fact, assigned a desk job after the airline found that he had many radical views, which is why they didn't find him safe for flying. Now, the profile made no mention of Fly Dubai. This, remember, was his latest stint. He was in the cockpit of the Fly Dubai airline, the specific flight that was flying from Dubai to Tel Aviv. So, of course, large questions being raised about how was it that he got a clearance and was on a flight to Tel Aviv, to Israel, despite being an Omani national. So there was, of course, also reports that are going to suggest that Hammami worked at Fly Dubai for nearly 8 months. Details emerging about his latest job stint. It said that he worked for 8 months at, you know, Fly Dubai, which was his latest stint. The cockpit video showed the LL aircraft, so we're learning important details about, in fact, the profile as well. We're understanding that Hammami later joined the Royal Air Maroc. The profile has made no mention, like I said, of Fly Dubai. Hammami worked at Fly Dubai for 8 months, is the latest update that we have for you. And we also understand that, you know, there are more videos or more details emerging on his social media accounts. So we also understand that, you know, several Al-Qaeda leaders have also featured. The video ended with Al-Qaeda leader. This is something that he said to have posted on his social media account. 2009 suicide bomber is also somebody that is now featured on his social media, which raises certain important and very pertinent questions with regard to the mindset he held and whether a security and a social media check was done on him or not. The second post also shows the holy sites, which are sites essentially of Mecca, Medina, and, you know, Jerusalem has also been depicted in his social media post. Two posts appeared hours after the attack. The LinkedIn profile was deleted after the incident. So, of course, a lot of questions being raised with regard to his social media profile. Let me also now go back to my colleagues who are still with me on the broadcast. You know, Vishnu, we were just talking about this, and there's been a lot of discussion about how later the co-pilot's identity has come into picture. How essentially are you viewing that? Because Rishabh also raised a very important question where he said that the survivor's interview, the survivor's personal account and everything else made it out, you know, well before the co-pilot's identity was revealed.
1: You know, there's some important detail which is coming in. This has been reported by CNN. That the pilot is an Omani citizen named Hammam al-Hammami, but he was born in the United Arab Emirates to an Omani father and a Syrian mother, and that he spent several years of his life in the United Arab Emirates. But the key point over here is that he remains an Omani citizen. So it's, you know, it's just detail about his background and his past. What I would like to know is whether or not he was operating this aircraft using a passport from the United Arab Emirates, and whether dual passport holders of Oman and United Arab Emirates, if that is at all possible. But the article and others and everything that we've been reporting so far suggests that he was, in fact, an Omani citizen. But it's quite clear that he's had family links going back to the United Arab Emirates. The only new detail here is that he's had an Omani father and a Syrian mother, and that he has spent many years in the United Arab Emirates. So that's a little bit more in terms of detail on what we can share with our viewers at this stage on this man, Hammam al-Hammami, the co-pilot on board the Fly Dubai aircraft, which was involved in that incident, which was seconds away from catastrophe.
0: Right, absolutely. And Rishabh, you know, we've also talked about his identity as Omani for quite some time now. And if I understand this correctly, then his nationality is also something that is a major roadblock in him entering that very pilot, that very cockpit.
2: Just taking a cue from where Vishnu left, you know, a dual citizenship for an Omani national is very difficult. It can only happen by a royal decree for any Omani to have a subsequent secondary citizenship. So having an UAE citizenship along with Omani is very difficult. But, you know, there's always a chance that he might have a passport from a third country. See, UAE also does not give citizenship that easily. And there have been very few instances where we see UAE giving citizenship. They give long-term visa, the golden visa, as they call it. But they do not have the citizenship for people who do not come from the territory of UAE. But yes, he can, you know, you can have a citizenship of any other country. That is something that is still under question. That has not yet been answered anywhere in the world, that whether he had a citizenship. Because, you know, if you fly Dubai to Tel Aviv, as per the 2020 Abraham Accord, Reet, you have to be, the pilot, the crew members will have to be from a country which has direct and open diplomatic relationship with Israel. Oman does not have one. Saudi does not have one. You know, Pakistan, Bangladesh does not have one. And hence, the pilots from these countries, or for that matter, crew members from these countries, were not allowed on the aircraft that was flying to and fro Israel. But since this pilot, the so-called Omani pilot, was in the cockpit. Now, the major question is, has Fly Dubai, you know, breached the protocol? Has the security agencies not been able to get this right you know, this time? Or there are certain reports that here there have been a number of times that Omani pilots have flown to Israel. If that is the case, then it is an intelligence breach.
0: Absolutely.
2: Or if this is, you know, if he had a third nationality, then there is a loophole that he has found to ensure that he carries out this attack.
0: Regardless, Rishabh, there are multiple angles on which the lapses have to be studied to, in fact, understand where is it that the lapses occurred from. But thank you so much, Vishnu and Rishabh, for joining us early this morning and bringing us all those very crucial updates. Now, an update now on Captain Smith Marshall, the Indian pilot injured on board a Fly Dubai flight 2 days ago. Sources have told NDTV that Captain's health condition is currently stable. However, a long-term recovery still remains. This is because his injuries are serious. Remember that Captain Smith Marshall suffered massive blood loss, has deep cuts, and his hands are injured. Sources say that it will be a long road to recovery for Captain Smith, and that's something that we're learning so far with regards to his health update. Let's take you through more updates. Remember that at 35,000 feet inside the cramped, locked-up confines of a cockpit, there is no escape. There is no calling for backup. There is only training instinct and raw human grit. Captain Marshall fought off the attacker, wrestled control of the aircraft, and brought 174 passengers safely to the earth. Listen in what his father, Bhupendra Marshall, told NDTV. His first reaction, remember, wasn't just pride. It was pure, unadulterated parental fear. He rushed to a temple, lit a lamp, and prayed that no bad news would come. Listen in to that exclusive conversation.
3: Upendra Bhai Machar, he is the father of hero pilot Smith Machar, whose son has made the entire country proud and is now a global icon of courage. Bhupendra Bhai, NDTV par aapka swagat hai. 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

0: all of DKS's dreams to come true. I'm going to try and get more into the crowds. 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
0: We've got a picture of the letter. What is in your letter? You can never predict what's going to happen in Tamil Nadu politics.
4: 21 days in Kashmir. Unfiltered list of things I saw and observed on the ground.
0: Very special ground report from the line of control. There were some children who've lost limbs in the shelling.
5: For a country that has fought so many wars in the mountains and at high altitude.
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0: The line of control, Shiv Arur, NDTV.
6: मीठा या नमकीन चाहे जैसे खाओ 100% सूजी से बनी आर प्योर वर्म इसलिए स्वादिष्ट सेहतमंद हर रोज
7: When others are warming up, I'm raring to go. 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
8: Hello and welcome to watching Prime 5 with me, Aisha Sehgal. What's happening?
7: The show that sets the prime time agenda.
8: We'll be deep diving into this topic to tell you what's at stake.
9: What an absolutely massive day of sports today promises to be a super sports Saturday with some really high

0: heroically won a gold yesterday. And rounding things off in Kolkata at 7:30 p.m. tonight is a football match for the ages. The Khalid Jameel-led Indians will face Carlo Ancelotti's star-studded Brazil side, and that promises to be an absolutely wonderful encounter as well. Now, no matter how wide the gap between India and Pakistan may be in cricket, fans across the world eagerly await the next blockbuster clash, which is to start in just under half an hour from now when these two teams clash. India have, of course, beaten Pakistan 14 times in 17 encounters, with Pakistan's last win over India coming 4 years ago. Today, once again, Pakistan, a team charged with emotion and passion, will take on India, who exude an aura of confidence and professionalism that comes with being the number one side in Test cricket. And of course, T20 cricket, and then one day cricket as well. And there are some interesting news for Indian fans coming in from Pakistan that Mohsin Naqvi, the president of the Asian Cricket Council, will not be watching this match. So at least he cannot come in the way of India's gold medal should we win it. Captain Shreyas Iyer's army faces yet another major challenge against Sahibzada Farhan's Pakistan. India are the defending Asian Games champions. Before India, Bangladesh and Sri Lanka have also won gold in cricket at the Asian Games. But for Pakistan, an Asian Games gold remains an elusive dream. Ahead of the final, India batting coach Rishikesh Kanitkar made it clear that there will be no change in India's approach. That means, even against Pakistan, India could once again take the field with three openers, Vaibhav Suryavanshi, Abhishek Sharma and Sanju Samson in the playing 11. Alongside Ishan Kishan and Shreyas Iyer, with the likes of Kuldeep Yadav and Jasprit Bumrah providing the bowling firepower. Coach VVS Lakshman and the support staff have ensured that the team has remained focused and has not been distracted. Both India and Pakistan have played just one match each to reach the final. India demolished Sri Lanka by 124 runs in the semi-final, while Pakistan defeated Bangladesh by 6 wickets. But even in the 13 overs aside match against Bangladesh, Pakistan lost 4 wickets before eventually completing the chase.
1: It is extremely special because it goes into the medal tally for the country. And like the other Indian athletes, you know, they work a lot. To get that gold, silver, bronze, whatever it may be. And it's not easy. So we are really looking forward to this game, really looking forward to doing very well and winning. So it can add to the tally of the country's medal, and that's really high on our list. And it'll be a proud moment for us.
0: The pitch at Nishin in Japan is very different from the flat tracks of the Indian subcontinent. That means we could be in for a low-scoring final. The weather in Japan has repeatedly played spoiled sport during the cricket matches, and there are concerns regarding the weather once again during the final. Unless rain intervenes, the outcome is expected to be decided on the field. But the excitement of an India-Pakistan final is certainly raising the temperature. Gaurav Gala with Rika Roy, NDTV, Nagoya.
2: And we've got Rika and Borya Majumdar joining us now from Japan. And Borya, I'm going to come to you first. Yesterday was a golden day for the Indians. Today, the first half, it seems, has also been a very positive and golden day for the Indians. And it looks like the cricket team, everyone is hoping, will be adding to that.
3: Absolutely magic. I mean, yesterday was brilliant with the 6 gold medals. You've already won one with Kumkum Mohod. You've just won Pranavi Woods. So Pranavi becomes the first ever Indian to win a golf gold at the Asian Games, and the team clinches silver, like we broke on NDTV Hindi. So clearly, a massive day. I agree with you entirely, Gaurav. If the cricket team doesn't win a gold medal, I'll be surprised. If the hockey boys don't win a gold medal tonight, I'll be surprised. So that takes us to 20. And now, as we speak, Dhiraj Boma Devara and Neeraj are in action. So I think we can now say with reasonable justification that we are very close to that fourth spot, and we will get to 20 past gold medals, fingers crossed. So it has been a massive, massive last few days, and today promises to

0: be no different.
1: Absolutely. And of course, today is Super Sports Saturday, is how we are billing it here, with the cricket just about to start. Then, of course, there is the hockey that Boria spoke about. And then, of course, there's also in Boria's hometown of Kolkata, a fabulous football encounter in the offing. Rika, coming to you very quickly, what information are you getting with regards to this encounter? Everyone's eagerly awaiting, obviously, the toss and the team news. Anything you're hearing at this point in time outside?
2: And elected to bat first here, as we were telling on NDTV. I spoke to one of the Sri Lankan players who just played the match, and he said that there is runs on offer on this pitch in Nagoya. And if Abhishek Sharma decides to go hammer and tongs against the Pakistanis, then there could be there could very well be 200 plus runs scored on this pitch. Temperature here is around 21, 22 degrees. Celsius, and wonderful weather for cricket. There has been no rain absolutely in the last 4 days in the Korogi Park. In the Korogi Park area, it is bone dry right now, and very good conditions. Fans are flocking into the Korogi Park Stadium even now, and I can tell you some of them are outside still looking for tickets that are being sold in black market for as much as 1,75,000 Indian rupees. So, you know, there is a lot of expectations, and there's a lot of excitement in the ringside of the Korogi Park.
1: A lot of expectations and excitement, and as is always the case when India take on Pakistan. Yes, Boria, you wanted to quickly come in.
0: Shreya Shaiyar, Abhishek Sharma, Vaibhav Suryavanshi, Sanju Samson, Ishan Kishan, Shivam Dube, Tilak Verma, Akshar Patel, Washington Sundar, Ravi Bishnoi, and Jasprit Bumrah. So that's your team going into this game. Ashdeep Yash Thakur and Vipraj Nigam miss out. And as we speak, Dhiraj Bomadevara is in the semi-finals of archery. That's the breaking news for our viewers. So that's another medal, fingers crossed, almost confirmed. Unbelievable, Gaurav. Unbelievable. All of you should be here. We should have our studio here and celebrate, man.
1: No, we'll soon organize that. And of course, there's in a couple of years' time, there's going to be the LA Olympic Games. So hopefully we can have a studio on site for that one. But Boria, quickly, the team that you just announced, given the conditions there, and I'm not talking about the weather right now, I want to talk about the pitch conditions at this point in time. Obviously, you know, the condition of the square, not what the Indians or the top international sides are used to. Tough conditions, as some of the Indian batsmen have already pointed out, the best possible side that we could have put out in such conditions?
0: 100%. And winning the toss also makes a big difference, because you get the best of the batting conditions, as Rika just pointed out. Ishan Kishan did a PC a couple of days back. Rishikesh Kanitkar did one. And if you see, Pakistan got about 112 in 11 overs against in the semi-final, right? So it wasn't that bad. India got about 170. So if you apply yourself, it's not that bad. India is a fantastic batting side. If you are able to put on a decent score on the board on a, you know, pitch like this, and then you have a Jasprit Bumrah unleashing himself along with the bowling that you have, I don't see a problem. I think the toss was important. India's got that covered. I think you've got both batting and bowling all-round ability. Quality-wise, you're way up there. I don't see this as a problem unless something dramatic happens, which generally doesn't happen in sport.
1: Yeah. That's right. I mean, it's once in a while where suddenly you get, you know, a David versus Goliath encounter where David sort of comes through. But Rika, coming to you, with regards to this match, it's obviously being built as Pakistan's bowlers versus India's batsmen. That's usually the narrative that we see. But the Indian bowling lineup is just as stacked as the Indian batsmen, isn't it?
2: You see, when you look at these two sides, I don't think there is any match. We call it the clash of arch rivals, the Asian rivalry to look out for. But it no longer really is the kind of rivalry that you and I have witnessed growing up. The last few contests, in fact, the last few years that I can remember, it has been a lopsided contest, very, very one-sided. And once again, India will be hoping to wrap up this encounter as soon as they can, because they want to keep some shopping time for them in Nagoya and then an early morning flight back home tomorrow. As you mentioned, the Indian bowling lineup is prolific. You know, they are going to really, really challenge the Pakistani batters. I don't think, apart from Sahib Dada, Farhan here, many of the Pakistani batters are going

0: going to be able to stand up against the might of the Indian bowling. Gaurav, I also wanted to point out one thing to you. While covering the Asian Games, one of the things that really has stood out for me is the might of the Indian women. If you consider the number of medals won by the Indian men as against the Indian women, it is the Indian women who have gone out and shown and have shown their real caliber, their real spirit, and some of the biggest stories have been delivered by the Indian men, Indian women, right from the trap medal to the medal in archery and now in golf. These are exceptional medals. First time, they are also first timers in Asian Games. They haven't got a legacy in Asian Games. Also, the medal that came yesterday night from the hockey girls after 44 long years. They had to wait for so long after the Delhi Asiad. So these are spectacular performances. While we talk about India-Pakistan cricket, India-Pakistan hockey, these are fairly, I would say these are no-brainers. You know, India is expected to win in both cricket and hockey and fairly easily. But the ones that I spoke about were real contests and they challenged and pushed the Indians, they challenged and pushed the Indian women who then vaulted to the gold medal podium with, you know, a lot of courage.
1: You know, it's so apt that you're talking about how the women have done so well for the country in Japan. In fact, I want to tell our viewers right now, and Boria was alluding to this also in some of our earlier conversations, about Pranavi Iyer's becoming the first Indian woman golfer to win an individual gold medal at the Asian Games. And of course, Pranavi is an IGPL star and is obviously part of the golf pro-am that NDTV is a partner in as well. And she has won an individual gold medal. Boria, just tell us how momentous an occasion this is, because she's continued this trend of the Indian women doing really, really well at the Asian Games in Japan.
2: Absolutely. In fact, you've asked a two-part question. One is the micro part and the macro part. The micro part about Pranavi, fantastic. You know, Aditi Ashok came very, very close. One stroke in Tokyo. I was there that morning. We left at 4:30 to cover Aditi. You remember that. Unfortunately, that medal didn't come. But here, Pranavi kind of, from the very start of the competition, was stellar. And then to finish off with a gold medal has been absolutely incredible, Gaurav. Absolutely incredible. So that's the micro picture. But the macro picture that Rika was mentioning, stellar. I was talking to Savita Punia today. You will, she's on her way back now. They are at the airport for a 4 p.m. flight. Now, on the one hand, 17-year-old Kumkum Mohod, on the other end of the spectrum, a 35-year-old Savita Punia and Lavina Borgohain. In the middle, you have a Pranavi and a Suruchi Inder and a Nisha Singh. So absolutely magical from our women. But this is not new. Even in the last Asian Games, 107 medals. Out of the 107, 54 were women and 53 men. So women have almost always in major competitions from Rio, Sindhu and Sakshi Malik. If you take a look in India, women have outdone the men in sport in multi-discipline events. And that is the reality.
1: Absolutely. And if you could just give us, give our viewers a bit more information about Pranavi, because becoming the first woman golfer to win a gold medal at the Asian Games, no mean achievement, of course. Just tell our viewers a little bit more about her background and her rise in the golfing circles.
2: And here I was having a chat with Krishna Swami, who I think is one of the best in golf here. And he told me about a couple of days back at the hockey event that, you know, the way she has started. By the way, Shapak Talwar had also started very well. But Krishna Swami told me that keep an eye on Pranavi. She has the mentality and the temperament also to go on and win gold. And by the way, today in the 17th, she was up by just one. And then towards the 18th, I mean, to keep calm under pressure, that second shot was stellar. That second shot, because the difference was very, very close. So to be able to keep calm under pressure, you have heard so much, Gaurav Gala, about frailty, about attitude, about unable Indians being unable to take pressure and succumbing to pressure when it comes to the Chinese, the Koreans and the others. Now here's Pranavi Urs, here's a Neeru Dhanda, here's a Kumkum Mohod, here's the women's hockey team. Here's your example, a Lavlina Borgohain, as to all of these people are also Indians. and they have stood up under pressure to deliver gold medals for India under exceptionally, you know, difficult conditions here in Japan. So we've got to accept this, that how good our performances have been from our women, while also making some of the

0: the sports like athletics, like fencing, like rowing. These sports need to be far more accountable because performances have not been the greatest.
1: Yeah, and of course we will do that deep dive in the days to come. But let's continue with this momentous golf win and the gold medal coming in, because it's so apt that it's happened today. It's the start of season two as well. We've got Rehesha joining us from the Qutub golf course in Delhi. Rehesha, just tell us, what's the atmosphere like? Has this news of Pranavi winning the gold medal sort of lifted everyone's spirits just before the start of the first Pro-Am?
2: Gaurav, before we go ahead, Gaurav, we are all set for the NDTV AM Green IGPL Pro-Am, but I have with us Mr. Uttam Mundi, the CEO of IGPL. Sir, talk to us more about how Pranavi Ooze, who has won a medal for golf, Indian golf, is actually an IGPL star.
3: She absolutely is. She has been a winner of our IGPL event, and of course we have an inclusive event, and she beat the entire field by two shots last year in Bombay. And the person she beat was her fiance.
2: Right.
3: And I mean, this is kudos to her, heartiest congratulations to her. She's created history. I mean, you know, and I think we in golf, I think gold has been won after almost 24 years. I think 2002 was the last time that India won gold in golf. And well, here she being the first woman to win gold for India has been huge. She was the first woman to win an inclusive event as well. And so she's actually created history across as we go along.
2: But you know, Mr. Mundi, we have to talk about how historic today is. An Indian woman golfer has won a medal at the Asian Games, and we're also kicking off the NDTV AM Green IGPL Golf Pro-Am. Talk to us more about Pranavi, and the fun fact is that her fiancé is playing the tournament today here in Qutub.
3: That's correct, and he is one of the top professionals playing for India himself. And I think it's been a perfect match. I think they both complement each other. She is a fantastic player. She's shown her skills across the last year and a half that she's been on IGPL. She's played a number of tournaments, and I think, you know, this is just a start. I mean, it's great for India to have a gold, and that also by a woman. I think we were, last time we came close was at the Olympics because of Aditi Ashok. She missed it by a whisker, and here we've got the top medal at all.
2: But Mr. Mundi, we are talking about Pranavi Ooze, who's made history today at the Asian Games. She's won the medal. But NDTV and IGPL, both the powerhouses, are bringing and making golf perhaps more inclusive. Because today we're going to see men and women both compete against each other. And we're providing such a huge platform, which perhaps will make more such stars like Pranavi in the future.
3: Absolutely. I mean, today being the first edition of our NDTV AM Green IGPL partnership, I think it is huge, and I think this is a start to many good things to come in the future, including the top professionals turning, and we have a lot of young guys turning professional and joining IGPL, so we're looking forward to a fantastic partnership.
2: And we are going to make golf more accessible, more inclusive, so that there are more stars like Pranavi that come out. But Mr. Mundi, talk to us more about this aim that we are on, because we are on the first leg of season two of NDTV AM Green IGPL Golf Pro-Am, which will start in an hour from now. But what a historic, what a significant day that on such a day, when we're about to kick off, we have a gold in the profession of golf, which perhaps both NDTV and IGPL also planning to make more accessible.
3: Yes, absolutely. You know, we have also created a format which is especially for NDTV, which is going to be X-Golf, which is going to be a lot more for younger generation, for a greater audience, and it's going to be fun. And I think all this, seeing all that, is something that we plan to imbibe and plan to bring in a lot more youngsters to the game. And hopefully in the years to come, we have a lot more medals coming in.
2: You know, people talk about other sports like cricket or soccer, but golf is something with NDTV and IGPL, we're trying to break the traditional boundaries and go out of the golf course, make these golfers, the professionals, name household names like today, Pranavi Ooze, who's just won a historic medal once in two decades, like you mentioned, in the profession of golf.
3: Yes, absolutely right. Absolutely right. And I think, you know, seeing this, I think there'll be a lot more women golfers who would be joining the ranks. And I think she is going to be a mentor for a number of young girls, actually, who would probably look at this as a career. And this, I think, she's paved the way for everyone else to move on.
2: with NDTV and IGBL. Thanks very much, Mr. Mundy. It's going to be an exciting day ahead. We are counting down to season 2 of NDTV AM Green IGPL Golf Pro-Am, which will kick off in an hour from now. But Gaurav, back to you. But on that note, a historic day, on a day when season 2 begins, we have Pranavi Ouse of IGPL. Her fiancé will be playing today with us, but she has created history by winning a medal in the profession of golf, Gaurav.
1: Thanks a lot for that, Rahisha. We'll of course be waiting for the reactions to sort of come in from the Kutub Golf Course, including Pranavi's fiance, what he feels about this momentous and historic first gold medal for Pranavi at the Asian Games. A truly, truly fantastic performance there from Pranavi to win that gold. And it wasn't easy. It was something that went right the way down to the wire on the 17th hole. She was only winning by a couple of shots. So a great performance there. And today, of course, as we've been building up since the morning, is a truly, truly great day for sports. We've got the Indian cricket team that's about to take the field against Pakistan. They're going to be, of course, batting first. Then there's the hockey final that's taking place where India take on Malaysia. And later in the evening is, of course, the football match between India and Brazil. That promises to be a fantastic encounter. Khalid Jamil and his boys are going to be taking on the might of the Brazilian superstars who've come on a tour of Asia and are, of course, going to be playing India. India has already played Panama, who took part in the previous World Cup. There's a game on the 6th against Uruguay as well. So three really high-profile games for Khalid Jamil and his men in blue as they take to the turf at the iconic Salt Lake Stadium. These are, of course, visuals. Guimarães there, plays for Arsenal, meeting fans. Kolkata decked out for this super, super fantastic encounter. And, of course, Indian football is right now waiting for this momentous occasion. The entire Brazilian team, it doesn't come bigger than this. I think the only comparison that I can really make is the kind of celebrity that the Brazilian Brazilian football team enjoys is similar to what the Indian cricket team enjoys here in India. That's the kind of celebrity that they have. Let's now listen in to what the sports minister of West Bengal had to say about this encounter.
4: It's evident in every gossip, in every conversation, in every discussion that's happening, be it in any marketplace, in any public transport, in trains, buses, everywhere is speaking about when is the, or how many days are left. They're looking at the countdown of this historic match, because history is going to be written. For the first time, the Indian men's national team will be facing the 5-time world champion Brazil national team. They are the World Cup playing team. Honorable Chief Minister himself is monitoring everything, right from the arrangements to the experience and the way he has extended support to the AIFF and all the organizers, all the for the different teams also, for their stay, for their transport, for the in fact the stadium upgradation, everywhere several departmental coordination that has happened is something that's extraordinary, will feel.
1: All right, Super Sports Saturday has well and truly begun. The Indian men in Japan are going to be taking on Pakistan very, very shortly. They're going to be batting first. We're going to be tracking all the developments throughout the day right here on NDTV for all the updates, all the analysis. Do join in. Go for Glory is our show. Make sure you stay tuned in to NDTV.

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0: 5 hours to go for all of DKS's dreams to come true. I'm going to try and get more into the crowds. 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
0: We've got a picture of the letter. 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
3: 21 days in Kashmir. Unfiltered list of things I saw and observed on the ground.
0: Very special ground report from the line of control. There were some children who've lost limbs in the shelling. For a country that has fought so many wars in the mountains and at high altitude.
3: We're standing on the Indian Navy's newest warship.
0: The line of control, Shiv Arun, NDTV.
4: मीठा या नमकीन चाहे जैसे खाओ 100% सूजी से बनी आर प्योर वर्म इसलिए स्वादिष्ट सेहतमंद हर रोज.
5: When others are warming up, I'm raring to go. The stories that matter, the stories that shape your life.
6: Hello and welcome to Watch and Prime 5 with me, Rachel Sager. What's happening? How?
5: The show that sets the prime time agenda.
6: We'll be deep diving into this topic.
7: Hello and a very good morning, viewers. You're watching NDTV as always. It's a big investigation that is being carried forward in the Fly Dubai case. The name of the co-pilot attacker has come out. That and a lot more on the investigation front from across the globe here on NDTV First. But first, the headlines at this hour. The Fly Dubai co-pilot Hamam Al-Hamimi wanted to crash the flight into Israel. According to officials, reports say he had been flagged as a security risk after extremist material was found in 2024-25 and was grounded from flying in Oman. Al-Hamami has posted extremist content on his deleted social media accounts. Investigators are now probing how he later joined Fly Dubai. Captain Spit Macher, injured in the Fly Dubai crash, is stable but faces a long road to recovery after suffering massive blood loss, deep cuts and serious hand injuries. The clamour to honour Captain Smith is growing, with pilot's body seeking a National Bravery Award, while Shiv Sena MP Milind Deora has urged an Ashok Chakra for him. The Fly Dubai attack has sparked the geopolitical blame game, with Israel probing a possible Iran link. Trump warns of a harsh response, while Iran rejects the allegations and cries false flag. Meanwhile, Tamil Nadu's bipol battle intensifies, with Vijay campaigning in Madurai Thakam, Stalin leading a roadshow in the Dharapuram, and EPS sharpening his attack as the contest heats up. In Mumbai, the probe into Sahil Vakode's death intensifies, with cops questioning Professor Dula for nearly 8 hours. Dula denies caste discrimination allegations, says he followed institute guidelines. And it's a landmark moment for Indian golf and Indian Golf Premier League. Pranvi Urs has made history at the Asian Games, becoming the first Indian woman to win individual golf gold. She also helped India win team silver, gold individually, silver for India, and a history for the IGPL star.

On the beginning of this bulletin, viewers, the big story. The Fly Dubai probe is deepening as new details emerge about the co-pilot accused of attacking Captain Smith Machar and attempting to take control of the Israel-bound fight. The co-pilot has been identified as Omani national Hammam al-Hammami. Sources say he had worked with Fly Dubai for around 8 months, joined earlier this year. But investigators are now examining a much more serious allegation. Sources say Hammami indicated that he intended to crash the aircraft in Israel. His past is also under scrutiny. Sources say he was previously flagged as a security risk while associated with Oman Air and that extremist material was found in his possession in 2024-25. Sources further say Oman had barred him from flying, after which he left the country.

0: Investigators are now trying to establish how he later returned to flying and ended up in the cockpit of an Israel-bound flight. In fact, this is the big development that we are tracking at this hour. The big questions really, viewers, that everyone seems to be asking. How was Al-Hamami allowed to fly Tel Aviv-bound flight? Was Hamami on the administrative duty or active flying duty? Remember, there is Abraham Accords and there is normalization between UAE as well as Israel. But there are only few country pilots that can actually fly in to Israel. So was this a violation, a safety guideline missed by UAE and Fly Dubai? This needs an investigation. Did the Oman Air fly ban on Hamami not raise a red flag? That is a crucial question that investigators will be probing further. Apart from that, how was Hamami's extremist past ignored by Fly Dubai? There was no background check whatsoever that was conducted. That's what our sources are indicating, that immediately after he left Oman Air, he joined another airlines, and thereafter, earlier this year in January, he shifted to Fly Dubai in Dubai, UAE. Did UAE Aviation Authority do a background check on Hamami is the biggest question that we seem to be bothered about, and there seem to be no answers coming in from UAE. NDTV Senior Managing Editor Vishnu Som now joins us to tell us more about this investigation as what has come out till now. Vishnu, last 3 days have been very crucial, but one mysterious name that was not known till now has come out. But still a lot many details as to whether this was a lone wolf attack, a terror group involved, or what was the conspiracy really? What are you picking up?
1: Well, you know, this is all fairly shocking. I think there are various elements of this, and I'm going to try and summarize this very quickly. Hamam Al-Hamami, an Omani national, apparently with roots in the United Arab Emirates, but had an Omani passport. Now, this pilot's mother apparently was was apparently a Syrian father, a United Arab Emirates, you know, somebody who'd had roots in the United Arab Emirates, but an Omani national. So, I mean, somebody with roots in the United Arab Emirates, but it's clear that his nationality was Omani. He had an education in Australia and in the United Kingdom. This was aviation related, but not piloting related. He would have picked up his piloting skills elsewhere. He flew for Oman Air. Remember, Oman Air also operates a Boeing 737 MAX aircraft. That's what Fly Dubai operates. That's the aircraft that was involved in this particular flight. Apparently, he was not allowed to continue flying operations because of radical views while he was in Oman Air service. The fact of the matter is, as you know, Aditya, West Asia is an aviation hub, and therefore, there is a very tight security net on pilots. How he managed to get from Oman Air to Fly Dubai, which is a major carrier, remains a mystery. And it does remain a mystery. It needs to be added that his digital footprints, whether his LinkedIn profile or other social media profiles, was systemically sort of deleted over the last couple of days. Has there been some sort of an effort at right-sizing the flow of information? It always seemed to be the case that it would be just a matter of time before his name emerged. That name is now out, Hamam Al-Hamami, apparently somebody who was conspiring to crash that aircraft into Israel.
0: Well, we have a team of editors and reporters tracking this all across the globe. Since the beginning of this 3 days ago, we've been tracking this very, very closely. And now the name of the co-pilot has been revealed. Vishal Vivek also joins us from the newsroom. Vishal, potentially we are learning, and we learned this late last night, that Israeli Mossad could be interrogating this co-pilot as well, because there's concerns there, 170 plus passengers, and certainly Benjamin Netanyahu has made it clear that things are getting clearer and we will not spare anyone. Any people behind him will have to face consequences. What are you picking up?
2: See, Aditya, as you rightly pointed out, the investigation is going on, and there are many parallel investigations going on as we speak. The investigation is being led by UAE because it has authority over the matter, because it was a UAE plane, it was a UAE airline. So UAE has claimed authority on the matter and it is leading the investigation. But as you rightly pointed out, Israeli officials have reached UAE and they are also speaking with the co-pilot. They are trying to interrogate him directly. So Israel has access to the Omani pilot, who is the main accused in this case. That's big because, you know, Israel and UAE have normalized relations, but if you go back a few decades, their relation was not really normal. Back in 2020, they had Abraham Accords. That's how the ties were normalized. So that is being used for the cooperation. As we

0: speak, other investigations have also revealed details, such as the Omani side has reportedly said, Vishnu was rightly pointing out, that this person was radicalized and that was flagged by the Omani authorities. So if he was flagged to be an extremist, how did he end up getting more jobs as the pilot? That is the question being asked by the authorities, and other people are also, you know, in the matter. Saudi Arabia is also investigating. It did start the investigation, then handed over to UAE. So a plethora of investigations as we speak, and the details are still trickling in.
1: Well, certainly these are very crucial details that we need to understand and also raise questions on. On one hand, Oman says that he was put off Oman Air because of his radical mindset and extremist viewpoints, and he was browsing extremist content regularly. On the other hand, UAE says that there were background checks done, but clearly there is something amiss here. Pradeep Datta also tracking this very closely. Pradeep, on the other hand, we have Iran saying that this is a false flag operation, as always they do when it comes to Israel. What are you picking up when investigations are concerned? Of course, this is a multi-country probe. The details of the pilot came up from the Arabic media. That means that a source within the Saudi Arabia government gave out the name, because all three countries possibly want to get rid of the situation, but also at the bottom of it.
2: Yes, Aditya, you're absolutely right. What Iran is doing, these are diversionary tactics, and they're simply trying to shift the blame from them. And that's why they're saying that it's a false flag operation. And basically, they are trying to convey that Benjamin Netanyahu, just 2 days back, he had been UAE, and after that, this thing was planned. But nothing of that sort has happened so far. If you look at the investigation part, as already my colleagues had been saying, that he had been identified as Hamam al-Hamami. He's a 29-year-old pilot, and he has spent most of his time in Syria also. What actually investigation revealed that it is during his stay in Syria that he has got in touch with some Islamist radical element, that he has got brainwashed and indoctrinated. And if you look at his social media accounts, also LinkedIn as well as X Post account, though both of them had been deleted, you'll find that it clearly indicates that, one, he is deeply religious, he has got deep religious mindset, and he is also misogynist in his approach. Because in one of the posts, he's mentioning that his mother had a great difficulty looking for a bride for him because he wanted someone who should be completely covered, wearing veil, and also not to work after marriage. So no girl was ready to marry him. It was only after when the mother said her son is a pilot that they got ready to marry this guy. So he says that basically when they work in the mixed gender atmosphere, they get their mindset get polluted. This clearly indicates to what extent he was brainwashed, indoctrinated, and he was radicalized. He had got a very extremist kind of viewpoint. It was because of this reason that he was put off here while he was working with Oman Air, and he was made to do the administration job because this issue was flagged. Because not only that, he was also browsing some of the sites with those radical ideology, and also some extremist material was recovered from his position. That's one of the reasons that they said that he can be security threat. And the second thing that has come to light is that there had been pictures. If you look at the LinkedIn account, there had been pictures of Ayman al-Zawahiri. Ayman al-Zawahiri was Al-Qaeda chief after Osama bin Laden was killed by the US forces in Abbottabad. And his picture is there. Then there's a picture of another person also. He's Bulavi. The Bulavi is one person who was involved in the suicide attack in which 7 of the CIA personnel were killed. That clearly indicates, now it should be seen, whether he was individually involved, whether he was right in touch with any kind of terror organization. But one thing is clear, somewhere he was impressed with the ideology of Al-Qaeda.
1: All right. Vishnu Som, our senior editor, is continuously joining us live. He's been breaking for us the details of what has happened, and from his experience in aviation and, you know, counterterrorism reportage, to understand what really might have happened. Vishnu, one thing that I need to understand from you, over the last 2.5 decades, we've seen terrorism, you know, change its face in many ways. We had the 9/11 in one way, and now we have online radicalization. We have, of course, lone wolf attacks that happen regularly across Europe, across other parts of the world. Do you think this is indeed a lone wolf attack? Because there is the mention, that, like Pradeep mentioned, of online indoctrination, Al-Qaeda videos, etc., that have been found on his profile. Or do you think there could be a larger link, which Netanyahu seems to be suggesting?
3: I think that's what the investigations are going to have to really get into. But the possibility of online radicalization is something that cannot be ruled out. However, I do believe that for any individual who was not allowed to fly in Oman to somehow get into Fly Dubai and then operate a flight onto to Israel as an Omani national seems deeply dubious. So given the fact that Oman doesn't have diplomatic relations with Israel, and therefore the question is this, how did he actually get that passport if it was not an Omani passport? And if that were the case, then it's not something that he would potentially have done alone. And you certainly can't just pick up another passport. It doesn't work that way, contrary to what the movies show. So my sort of focus on and my own suspicion rests at this stage largely on the nationality. Now, it's international reports suggesting that he is an Omani national. It is believed that his mother may have been Syrian. It is believed that he may have been indoctrinated in Syria. It seems that his father has had links in the United Arab Emirates as well, but was an Omani national. So again, he spent years apparently in the United Arab Emirates. So I'm just curious to know about the passport that he held. I mean, Omani national, they don't have dual nationality per se, unless there is a royal decree. I don't think there would have been a royal decree in his case. So self-radicalization, individual radicalization, the entire online thing, yes, but I'm not entirely convinced that it ends there, Aditya, to answer your question.
1: Well, certainly a lot of unanswered questions, and in the hours that, the investigations will continue, we'll keep a very close track on this. Vishnu, Pradeep and Vishal, thank you very much for joining us. Now, an update on the Captain Smith Machar and his health. The Indian pilot injured on board a Fly Dubai flight 2 days ago. Sources have told NDTV that Captain Smith's health condition is currently stable. However, a long road to recovery remains. This is because his injuries are serious. Remember, Captain Smith suffered massive blood loss, has deep cuts, and his hands are injured as well. Sources say that it will be a long road to recovery for Captain Smith. In fact, the clamour to honour Captain Smith is growing, with calls for national recognition coming in from across the country. The Federation of Indian Pilots has written to the Prime Minister's office seeking a national bravery award for the captain, while Shiv Sena MP Milind Deora has urged Prime Minister Modi to consider the Ashok Chakra. Writer and lyricist Javed Akhtar has called for Mahavir Chakra, while Gujarat Chief Minister Bhupendra Patel has announced a special bravery award for Captain Smith. Meanwhile, former Uttarakhand Chief Minister Harish Rawat has also demanded the Bharat Ratna, citing the captain's role in saving lives. And Captain Smith Machar's extraordinary actions aboard the Fly Dubai flight have triggered a growing chorus of calls to honour him. From national recognition to bravery awards, the demand is clear. The pilot who put the lives of his passengers ahead of his own should be formally recognised for his bravery and courage.
4: Captain Smith Machar, the hero, the man of the moment, and the savior of over 180 passengers, fought to keep them safe even as his own life was at grave risk. Today, that courage is being remembered and a nation is asking for it to be honored. From the Ashok Chakra to the Bharat Ratna and national bravery honors, calls are growing to recognize the hero pilot who put his passengers' lives ahead of his own. The Federation of Indian Pilots has written to the PMO, seeking a national bravery award for Captain Smith. The pilot's body says Smith showed extraordinary courage, putting the safety of passengers and crew above his own personal safety. And the call for honour is growing louder. Rajya Sabha MP Milind Deora, former Uttarakhand Chief Minister Harish Rawat, author and lyricist Javed Akhtar and Shefali Vaidya have publicly praised Smith's courage and called for him to be honoured. But while the world salutes his courage, Smith continues his recovery fight. However, he remains stable and is responding well to treatment in Abu Dhabi. His family has also been allowed to meet him at the military hospital.
5: मैं मिला था 10 मिनट के लिए और जितना आपने देखा नरेंद्र मोदी के साथ बात करते हुए मेरे को भी बहुत खुशी हुई कि आज वो अच्छे फेज में है और अच्छी बात कर रहा है तो भगवान का बहुत बड़ा शुक्र है.
4: Seriously injured, yet he continued to respond to the emergency, helping bring the flight and its passengers to safety. A pilot who, in the moment of crisis, chose duty over fear. In fact, he went beyond his call of duty. And today, his courage has travelled far beyond the cockpit. From Prime Minister Narendra Modi to Israeli Prime Minister Benjamin Netanyahu, world leaders have publicly acknowledged Captain Smith's bravery. Today, the question is no longer just about what Captain Smith did in that cockpit. It is about how a nation and the world chooses to remember a pilot who put others' lives first. Bureau Report, NDTV.
1: Meanwhile, the Fly Dubai cockpit attack has triggered a wider geopolitical blame game. Israel alleges Islamist radicalization and is probing whether the attacker was sent. The US is investigating a possible Iran link, with President Trump warning Iran would be hit hard if its involvement is established. Iran, meanwhile, has rejected the allegations, and Iranian media is alleging a false flag operation aimed at dragging the US into another war with Tehran. Investigators are now probing the attacker's motive, possible terror links, and whether he acted alone. The terrifying cockpit attack is now raising questions far beyond the aircraft. There's a much bigger investigation into radicalization, terror links, and whether the attacker acted alone. Israel is alleging a jihadist motive. The UAE is investigating possible terrorist links. And Iran is now being dragged in, with Tehran accusing Israel of a false flag operation. Could this attack have a wider geopolitical connection? Here is an NDTV World Report.
4: What began as a terrifying cockpit attack is now becoming a wider geopolitical investigation. Israel says the Fly Dubai incident was a jihadist terror attack. Prime Minister Benjamin Netanyahu alleges the Omani co-pilot had undergone Islamist radicalization and intended to bring the aircraft down.
6: המפגע עבר הקצנה איסלאמיסטית, הוא בא לרסק את המטוס על נוסיו. אנחנו מבררים עכשיו בחקירה האם הוא נשלח, ומי ששלח אותו ישלם מחיר כבד מאוד.
4: Israel is now probing whether the attacker acted alone or was sent by someone else. The UAE has also launched its own investigation into the incident and its possible terrorist links. And then comes the Iran angle. Donald Trump has raised the possibility of an Iranian connection, warning Tehran would be hit very hard if a link is established.
7: It's surprising, so this guy might have been either put in there by the IRGC or radicalized some other way, and then he tries to take down the plane.
8: It could have been, yeah.
9: And the US retaliate against
10: Iran if they are behind that attack on the plane? Did the US retaliate?
8: Oh, they'll be hit very hard. Don't worry.
10: You
8: just ask them. They know what happened.
4: But no Iranian link has been publicly established so far. Tehran has hit back. Iranian state media alleges the Fly Dubai attack was an Israeli false flag operation designed to blame Iran and draw Trump into a confrontation with Tehran. Iran has provided no evidence for that claim. So the investigation now has three critical questions. Who was behind the attack? Did the attacker act alone? And was Iran involved? For now, those questions remain unanswered, as competing Israeli and Iranian claims add another layer of tension to an already volatile region. Bureau Report, NDTV.
1: And it's a big moment for Indian golf, and a big moment for the Indian Golf Premier League family. Pranvi Urs has made history at the Asian Games, becoming the first Indian woman golfer to win individual gold. And she didn't stop there. Pranvi also led India to silver in the team event. An individual gold, a team silver, and a history-making performance from an IGPL star. And this is, of course, what we have been tracking very closely. And this is a report that's been filed by my colleague, Rahesha.
11: The CEO of IGPL. Sir, talk to us more about how Pranvi Urs, who has won a medal for golf, Indian golf, is actually an IGPL star.
12: She absolutely is. She has been a winner of our IGPL event, and of course we have an inclusive event, and she beat the entire field by two shots last year in Bombay, and the person she beat was her fiance.
11: Right.
12: And I mean, this is kudos to her, heartiest congratulations to her. She's created history. I mean, you know, and I think we, in golf, I think gold has been won after almost 24 years. I think 2002 was the last time that India won gold in golf. And well, here she being the first woman to win gold for India has been huge. She was the first woman to win an inclusive event as well. And so she's actually created history across as we go along.
11: But you know, Mr. Mundi, we have to talk about how historic today is. An Indian woman golfer has won a medal at the Asian Games, and we're also kicking off the NDTV AM Green IGPL Golf Pro-Am. Talk to us more about Pranvi, and the fun fact is that her fiancé is playing the tournament today here in Kutub.
12: That's correct, and he is one of the top professionals playing for India himself. And I think it's been a a perfect match. I think they both complement each other. She is a fantastic player. She's shown her skills across the last year and a half that she's been on IGPL. She's played a number of tournaments, and I think, you know, this is just a start. I mean, it's great for India to have a gold, and that also by a woman. I think last time we came close was at the Olympics because of Aditi Ashok. She missed it by a whisker. And here we've got the top medal at all.
1: And that's all we have here on this bulletin. But news and updates will continue. Our top focus remains on the Fly Dubai incident and the investigations around it. Keep watching NDTV.

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5: This is a world between orders. 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As global equations shift, Prime Minister Narendra Modi will lead the conversation at the NDTV World Summit 2026 to decode the shifts, redraw possibilities. 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
9: 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Unfiltered list of things I saw and observed on the ground.
6: Very special ground report from the line of control. There were some children who've lost limbs in the shelling.
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0: Welcome to Fault Lines. I'm Gauri Dwivedi. Viewers, this week, a 9/11-style catastrophe averted mid-air aboard Fly Dubai after an Indian captain, hero, Captain Smith, fought off a rogue co-pilot. As American troops prepare to exit Iraq, who fills the power vacuum in the Middle East? Fault Lines decodes that for you. Plus, Ukraine deploys an army of combat robots to the front lines, redefining the very future of warfare. We go deep inside Vladimir Putin's ultra-secret nuclear bunker network. Well, critical shifts, global impact, all of it decoded right here on Fault Lines. Our top story this edition of Fault Lines is about what could have happened. How exactly is it that Captain Smith Machar, who is now a global hero, averted a tragedy that the world hasn't seen in 25 years? What really were the final seconds before we finally got to know that catastrophe that was averted? All of those details right here on Fault Lines. We also decode for you some of the other terrible hijacking instances that have taken place in the last couple of decades. And we also tell you what really are the details as far as the protocols that have come into place ever since 9/11, and probably questions that Fault Lines is asking, what more now needs to be done in terms of safety protocols. Let's first start with what really were those moments on the Fly Dubai flight. Terrifying moments in the skies between Dubai and Tel Aviv as a routine flight turned into a high-altitude nightmare. Reports confirm that inside the cockpit, the Omani co-pilot attempted to intentionally crash the aircraft, sending the plane into a precipitous 14,000 plunge. In a matter of seconds, all of this was happening. And the hero of the hour was the Indian captain, Captain Smith Machar. In fact, he fought back to regain control, suffered knife wounds from his co-pilot, and passengers then stepped in to help restrain the rogue pilot before the aircraft was finally diverted to Saudi Arabia. All passengers were later safely flown onwards to Tel Aviv. This is what we know so far, but what we don't know is the moments that led to this. What we don't know is how much of safety protocol needs to now change to come to terms with the realities, the global, economic, political and tech realities of 2026. We're going to tell you all of those, but first up, listen in to what really happened in those seconds before the control was finally given in and Captain Machar finally managed to gain control of the aircraft.
1: It started around 2 hours into the flight, two and a half hours into the flight from Dubai to Tel Aviv.

0: We were located on row number 13. The plane is not a big plane. It's Boeing 737.
1: Yep.
0: Around

0: from the passenger that were sitting on the first couple of rows near the cockpit.
1: Yes.
0: A lot of passengers stand up and run towards the cockpit. They actually told, after a couple of seconds, please sit down. We can't have so many people in the cockpit. It will make more of a mess rather than a help. The Indian flight, Mr. Smith, really is an act of absolute bravery. Succeed to fight the terrorist that stabbed him.
2: It was one of the passengers narrating what happened to NDTV's managing editor Shiva Roor. This was a hijacking that was averted, but the world has seen terrible hijackings in the last several decades. And let's tell you some of those, because it's important to tell you those to help understand the safety protocols that have now come into shape. Some of those hijackings that have really shaped or reshaped the world include, of course, the most brutal of that, which is the 9/11 one, the one that could have happened in 2026 itself, where four planes were hijacked. Let's move ahead and tell you some of the other hijackings, where, of course, 2,977 people were killed in 9/11. The other one, where 122 people were killed, was the Ethiopian airline flight. This took place in 1996. Some of the other tragedies that include is the Malaysian Airlines flight. This happened in 1977, where 100 people were killed. It was 63 lives were lost, and this was the Iraqi Airways flight in 1986. Let's move ahead and tell you some of the other ones, which include the 60 people's lives that were killed in Egypt Air flight in 1985, and then 20 people lost their lives in the Pan Am flight 1973-1986. We're going to talk more about some of these flights in the show. Lufthansa flight 181, 1977, where four people were killed, and the other one being Air France in 1976, where five people had lost their lives. These were some of the other important hijackings that reshaped the entire world for us. And in fact, let's now tell you, why is it that we need to now focus on the 9/11 issue and the 9/11 points and how it actually reshaped. The terror attacks of September 11, 2001 fundamentally reshaped commercial aviation forever, giving birth to the modern security protocols that we navigate today. There's a reason why we took you through the hijackings in the last couple of decades, because all of that reshaped the protocols that are now part of global SOPs. US government immediately created the Transportation Security Administration, TSA, making federal security checks mandatory across all airports. Inside the aircraft, there are now fortified bulletproof cockpit doors that became standard industry-wide protocols followed everywhere. Passengers face stricter screening than ever before. Knives are now universally banned. That's now a global aviation SOP. Shoe removals, body scanners, electronic checks, all of them are now part of routine processes. Carry-on liquids have been strictly restricted to 100 ml in the US. That legacy continues to evolve because we feel that this needs to now come to terms with our mental realities, tech realities, the global political realities in which all of us operate. Biometric security, facial recognition are now part of global SOPs. And that, I think, viewers, is only going to get further strengthened because of this case today. Let's now turn our attention to the extraordinary acts of bravery that defined national icons of India. First, let's talk about a recent instance that took place. This is about Rehmat Pasha. This happened in 2025, whose heroic rapid response during the Bondi Beach mass shooting actually saved dozens of lives. And in fact, amidst active gunfire, Pasha personally pulled wounded victims out. He ensured that they were taken to safety, they were ferried straight to emergency medical services, and his quick thinking, courage, credited with saving up to 20 lives. Remembered forever in aviation history is this young woman, Neerja Bhanot. The purser on Pan Am Flight 73 during its tragic 1986 hijack, Bhanot instantly alerted the cockpit crew using the hijack protocol, allowing pilots to escape through a ceiling hatch and ground the plane, protected 350 passengers on board, was ultimately killed while shielding three children from gunfire. In 1987, she was posthumously awarded the Ashoka Chakra, India's highest peacetime military honor. And there are now talks and clamor that Captain Smith should also be accorded the same honor because of

0: the sheer valor and courage with which he operated. And as we talk about whether or not we should now ensure that the same honor should be accorded to Captain Smith, listen in to some of his relatives, his aunts, people close to him, talking about the valor, the courage that Captain Smith has shown.
1: बहुत ज़्यादा bravery है, honestly. All the strength to him. अभी तो यही pray कर रहे हैं हम भगवान, उनका सब उनका report सब normal हो जाए. His dad and his upbringing amazing, mind blowing. भगवान उनके साथ है बस, that's all I say. Just he has to be healthy and fine. He's got two kids, two small kids.
0: As we talk about global aviation safety standards, as we talk about whether safety protocols need to be changed, and as we talk about the wake-up call that this entire instance has given to the world, let's get in Laura Fromberg. She's the founder of Aero Telegraph. She joins me from Zurich to talk more about the entire instance. Laura, let me first start by asking you, what do you make of this extraordinary sequence of events that were averted but could have been a huge aviation catastrophe?
2: I mean, it is highly unusual and does not happen very often, something like this. I mean, immediately, if something like this happens, you have to think of September 11th. Or in Germany, we had something like this as well a few years ago or 10 years ago. So it's a very, very, I don't know, thing that makes you fearful, but still it doesn't usually happen like this. And as you could see, it was prevented, and I think also
0: thankfully,
2: because of the adaptations that have been made during the last couple of years that make it possible for people to actually step in and help out.
0: Thankfully, it was averted. But Laura, you mentioned about 9/11. It was 25 years back. Since then, technology has evolved. Political realities have completely changed. Do you think rules need to now come to terms with some of these changing and completely changed environment?
2: I mean, it will probably be like that because there's a saying, I only know it in German, that the rules of aviation are written in blood. That yeah. Sounds very bad, but actually it is true, because whenever something happens, people look at what can be done to make it even safer. I don't think the rules right now are bad, but of course the environment has changed, and if someone looks at it and says this needs to be done to prevent something like this, then this will happen, because it always happens. Everyone
0: yeah.
2: is most interested in safety in aviation, and the rules are adapted quite quickly when it's necessary.
0: Very little is known with regard to the circumstances, what really was going on in Omani co-pilot's mind. Was he working alone or with people, literature he may have had in his phone or elsewhere? But in your sense, specific changes that you think rules, SOPs need to now come to terms with. Mental health could be one aspect, but what else do you think could really be those important aspects?
2: I would say, as I said earlier, I would say it's looking at mental health and background checks, maybe even of the people who fly the planes, because I think it has been overlooked for quite a long time. And, you know, it's not clear if this was an act of terrorism or an isolated incident yet. So if it was an isolated incident by a person who was unstable and not well, this should have been noticed before by the airline. And I think the norms there, they might be a little bit stricter maybe, and this is something people will need to look at.
0: Laura, you know, it's not just about mental health. The fact is there is terrorism here that we are talking about, and those two things are different, and that distinction needs to be made. In this particular case, there were half a dozen miracles that actually ensured that every life was saved. Without those, things could have been completely different, which is why I said mental health and terrorism are two separate things.
2: That is true. And I think that, it used to be not the case that you were able to open the cockpit door. I mean, after September 11th, it was very, very strict. And I think, I'm not sure, I was not on board the plane, but what probably happened is that they could hear sounds, and then someone stepped in, and there's other ways by the flight crew to get into the cockpit, which we should not get into because not everyone should know. But that happened, and that could be prevented. And of course, that there was a doctor on board and other pilots and
0: yeah.
2: men who could actually overpower the attacker. that was very lucky. I hope a plane is also
0: miracle.

0: It was a miracle.
1: Like you have many different people on most planes, and so I hope there's always, or most of the times, there's a doctor on board and maybe some strong people. So I would hope this luck I hope nothing like this happens ever again, but if it does, I hope there's always people like this on board.
0: What would be your biggest lesson from this entire incident? It didn't end in a tragedy, it was averted because one man was the hero there. But for you, what is the biggest lesson in terms of combating terrorism 30,000 feet above the ground?
1: I would say look at the screening of the crews. There is not everything is internationally standardized. And it's also, different in different countries because there's data laws that prevent people from being screened too deeply. But I think if there is a framework for it to make sure that only people who are of sound mind and also of best intentions are on board, I think that is the most important thing that needs to be looked at.
0: Hmm. Before I let you go, Laura, in terms of standardization, what do you think can be done to ensure that globally fight against terror is strengthened, boosted, and similar instances and incidents never occur again, or at least the probability reduces maximum?
1: Those processes usually happen through the ICAO, that's the International Civil Aviation Organization, and they need to push through rules that then actually the countries adapt. They can only kind of try to push them this way, but usually it happens. So because the ICAO is the standard organization to actually make aviation also safe. And I'm very, very sure people are already looking at it and are already looking at what needs to be done there.
0: I'm going to leave it there, Laura. Thanks much for joining me. At the end of the day, all I can say is terrorism needs to be combated globally, collectively, together. And for that, rules need to be strengthened further before any tragedy happens again. On that note, turning attention to Pentagon's aggressive preparation for the era of machine-led combat. Washington has established a dedicated autonomous warfare command to deploy AI, drones, robotics at speed and scale across the U.S. military. Driven by lethal weapons and lessons from the battlefields of Ukraine, where low-cost tech has upended conventional strategy, the race is on to build faster, cheaper, smarter war machines. But as machines gain autonomy, a dangerous line is being crossed, leaving top defense experts sounding the alarm over how much command humans are surrendering to Silicon. And let's decode that for you in greater detail, how it actually unfolds. The U.S. military is launching a dedicated autonomous warfare command, uniting artificial intelligence, uncrewed drones, robotics under one operational roof. The primary goal, rapidly field and at the end of the day, ensure fully autonomous combat systems and adapt to a fundamental shift in global conflict. Now, why is this being pushed? Well, heavily informed by Ukraine. Cheap disposable drones redefine frontline combat. Pentagon now aims to leverage AI for rapid recce and precision strikes, delivering massive firepower at a fraction of traditional hardware costs. What could change? Well, in practice, AI will process raw battlefield data faster than human analyst teams ever could. Drones will execute swarm tactics with minimal manual input, while robotic units take on high-risk breaches and perimeter defense to keep troops out of the line of fire. What are the risks that experts talk about? Well, they urge immediate guardrails. The chief fear is speed. An AI system operating in milliseconds could escalate a conflict much faster than human decision-making ever could, raising urgent demands to keep humans firmly in the kill chain. The big question that leaves is the global defense establishment is confronting a critical moral boundary. When the shooting starts, where exactly should the lethal authority lie with? And how much of delegation should actually happen to a machine? On that note, viewers, a quick break. We return with more stories on the other side of Fault Lines. Stay with us.

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5: This is a world between orders, uncertain, unwritten. As global equations shift, Prime Minister Narendra Modi will lead the conversation at the NDTV World Summit 2026 to decode the shifts.
6: Ukraine is taking robot warfare to the next level. Its forces are already using ground robots to deliver supplies, evacuate wounded soldiers, and carry combat missions. And now Ukraine's former defense minister has launched what he calls a Manhattan Project for killer robots. The ambition, well, to develop machines capable of taking on some of the most dangerous battlefield missions with greater autonomy and less risk to human soldiers.

0: Ukraine's taking robot warfare to a new level. The country is already using unmanned machines on the battlefield. Now Ukraine's former defense minister wants to build an entire army of robots. Mikhailo Fedorov is calling the new initiative a Manhattan Project for robots. The goal is to bring together engineers, AI specialists, startups and investors to rapidly develop battlefield robots. And he set an ambitious target. The first battlefield result involving a humanoid-like robot within 6 months. Within a year, he wants robots taking on some of the most dangerous parts of an assault. Ukraine's not starting from scratch. Its forces are already using robots to deliver ammunition, food and water, and to evacuate wounded soldiers from areas too dangerous for conventional vehicles. In August, Ukrainian forces carried out more than 25,000 logistics and evacuation missions using ground robots, more than three times the number recorded in January. These machines are also being used for combat missions, including carrying explosives and attacking targets. But most are still remotely controlled by human operators. The next step is greater autonomy, and the objective is clear. Put machines where sending soldiers could mean sending them into a death trap. Ukraine's war with Russia has already become a testing ground for unmanned warfare. Now Kyiv wants to turn those battlefield lessons into something much bigger. An army where the robots could increasingly take the most dangerous jobs from humans.
1: Deep beneath the Ural Mountains lies Russia's ultimate Cold War safeguard, a subterranean nuclear command citadel that's engineered to survive the end of the world. Intelligence reveals Moscow has quietly accelerated a massive overhaul on this entire facility, upgrading the very spine of its automatic retaliatory strike mechanism, the infamous Dead Hand. Here is how Vladimir Putin's secret doomsday bunker actually operates, and how it is unfolding. Well, buried deep within the Russian Ural Mountains is the massive Cold War era nuclear command facility. It's far from a legacy relic. Recent intel reveals that this site has undergone extensive high priority modernization. Entrenched under more than 1,000 feet of solid granite, this impenetrable network of subterranean tunnels and rooms is specifically built to withstand a direct nuclear hit, preserve strategic command structure. Its core mission, well, guaranteeing that even if Moscow's leadership is wiped out in a surprise strike, Russia retains the ability to retaliate with absolute nuclear force. Procurement records show that a massive surge in structural upgrades and tech overhauls has been taking place since 2018, transforming the aging complex into a modern, hard-earned battle center. It forms the core of Perimeter, the Soviet-era automated system known in the West as Dead Hand, designed to automatically trigger a catastrophic nuclear counterstrike, coming at a time of record tensions with the West. This overhaul sends a clear signal. Russia's nuclear deterrence strategy still relies on guaranteed, uninterrupted annihilation. With that, we wrap things up on this edition of Fault Lines. Thanks for watching.
2: By noon, the world has changed. The headlines tell you what happened. Breaking Ground tells you why. We break down the story. We demand answers.
3: There is a deathly silence around this makeshift mass burial ground here in Bharatpur district in Nepal.
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0: all of DKS's dreams to come true. I'm going to try and get more into the crowds. 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
0: We've got a picture of the letter. 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You can never predict what's going to happen in Tamil Nadu politics.
1: 21 days in Kashmir. Unfiltered list of things I saw and observed on the ground.
0: Very special ground report from the line of control. There were some children who've lost limbs in the shelling. For a country that has fought so many wars in the mountains and at high altitude.
1: We're standing on the Indian Navy's newest warship.
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8: He has tracked the pulse of power. From Washington to Korea. Witnessed history being made in global capitals and conflict zones. Brought clarity to complex issues of national security and international affairs. Aditya Raj Kaul, covering international affairs like no one else. 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The front lines of Kargil. 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
18: A very good morning, viewers. You're watching NDTV and I'm Aditya Raj Kaul. It's a big day. An investigation that is being carried forward into the Fly Dubai has now revealed that the co-pilot's name is Hammam Al-Hammami. But there are more mysterious questions that remain. We will track those and get you more details. But first, the headlines at this hour. The Fly Dubai co-pilot Hammam Al-Hammami wanted to crash the flight into Israel. According to officials' reports, say he had been flagged as a security risk after extremist material was found in 2024-25 and was grounded from flying in Oman. Al-Hamami has posted extremist content on his deleted social media accounts. Investigators are now probing how he later joined Fly Dubai. Captain Smith Machar, injured in the Fly Dubai crash, is stable but faces a long road to recovery after suffering massive blood loss, deep cuts and serious hand injuries. The clamour to honour Captain Smith is growing, with the pilot's body seeking a National Bravery Award, while Shiv Sena MP Milind Deora has urged an Ashok Chakra for him. Political heat rises in Tamil Nadu over DMK chief MK Stalin's remarks targeting TVK candidate Satyabhama. Stalin's comments have drawn condemnation from TVK, Congress and the BJP, with demands for an apology. The controversy comes amid an intensifying political battle in the state. The probe into Sahil Vakode's death intensifies, with cops questioning Professor Dula for nearly 8 hours. Dula denies caste discrimination allegations, saying he followed institute guidelines. And it's a landmark moment for Indian golf and the Indian Golf Premier League. Pranvi Urs has made history at the Asian Games, becoming the first Indian woman to win individual golf gold. She also helped India win team silver. Gold individually, silver for India, and history for the IGPL star.

0: And on top of this bulletin, the big story around the investigations around Fly Dubai. Of course, the Fly Dubai probe is deepening, and as new details emerge about the co-pilot accused of attacking Captain Smith Machar and attempting to take control of the Israel-bound flight, the co-pilot has been identified as Omani national Hamam Al-Hamami. Sources say he had worked with Fly Dubai for around 8 months, but investigators are now examining a much more serious allegation. Sources say Al-Hamami indicated that he intended to crashed the aircraft in Israel. His past is also under scrutiny. Sources say he was previously flagged as a security risk while associated with Oman Air, and that extremist material was found in his possession in 2024-25. Sources further say Oman had barred him from flying, after which he left the country. Investigators are now trying to establish and piece together how he later returned to flying and ended up in the cockpit of an Israel-bound Fly Dubai flight. This map, in fact, now traces the route of the Fly Dubai flight and the sequence of events surrounding the attack on Indian pilot Smith Machar. You know that Captain Smith Machar is from Gujarat, India. He was serving as the pilot of the Fly Dubai flight, the man in control, and then took off from Dubai in United Arab Emirates. The flight was headed towards Tel Aviv in Israel, with the aircraft following its planned route westward. But during the flight, an altercation broke out between Machar and his co-pilot Al-Hamami. According to the account of the incident, Machar was attacked by Al-Hamami while the aircraft was in the air. The situation then triggered a major change in the flight's journey. Instead of continuing towards Tel Aviv, the aircraft turned towards Saudi Arabia. The flight was diverted and eventually made an emergency landing in Tabuk in northwestern Saudi Arabia. And Vishal Vivek of NDTV is joining us from the newsroom on the latest developments that are coming at this hour. Vishal, this is a very important and critical investigation, because whatever is decided, whatever comes out, will have consequences on aviation security, perhaps the larger geopolitics of West Asia as well. We know the name of the pilot, although no official confirmation has come out. The name is out there. What more are you picking up as far as the investigations are concerned?
1: Well, to start with, Aditya, as you rightly pointed out, aviation rules are bound to change now, because as we saw 25 years ago when 9/11 happened, there was a sea change as far as aviation rules are concerned. And we've spoken with several experts from the aviation industry, and they all seem to indicate that aviation rules are sadly mostly written in blood. What that means is, every time there is a big incident such as this, aviation rules pivot, they change suddenly. So there will definitely be some new rules in place in the weeks or months to come. That will all depend on the, probe that leads where. We don't know yet. We just know that there was definitely some radicalization going on in the background. He spent several years, the pilot, the accused in this case, spent several years in Syria. There he could have been radicalized. Which group did he align with? All of that questions are still to be answered. But right now, his radicalization is almost confirmed. Israel was the first to point that out almost two days ago. Israeli Prime Minister spoke about it. Now the same thing has come from the Saudi state media, as you also rightly pointed out. So, but the official confirmation from Oman, all of that could take some time, because press freedom is not really the forte of these countries. It takes some time before you have the official confirmation. So we'll have to wait for that. There are many big questions that remain unanswered as we speak. The first one, of course, is when Oman flagged that, back in 2024, that he had extremist views. How did he get another job at another airline? And Fly Dubai is a major airline. How did he end up flying? So all of these questions will have to be answered.
0: Need answering, certainly. Vishal, thanks for joining us on this big story. The big questions, however, remain. How was Al-Hamami allowed to fly Tel Aviv-bound flight? This is something that hasn't had any kind of answers from the UAE or from the Fly Dubai company as well. Was Hamami on administrative duty or active flying duty? This is also something that needs answering. Also, did Oman Air fly ban on the Hamami not raise a red flag? Of course, Oman has come out and said that he was working with Oman Air, and then it was found that he was in touch with extremist characters. He was browsing radical literature continuously, and that's why a red flag was raised and he was out of his job. But wasn't the same kind of red flag shared with the international aviation associations and government bodies? This is a huge question mark that remains. How was Hawami's extremist past ignored by Fly Dubai? Because it doesn't seem like that there was any verification or a background check run by the UAE authorities or Fly Dubai itself. Did UAE Aviation Authority do a background check on Hawami? Well, they haven't answered and hopefully should answering in the next few hours or days. Let's listen in to Vishnu Som now.
2: Well, you know, this is all fairly shocking. I think there are various elements of this, and I'm going to try and summarize this very quickly. Hamam al-Hamami, an Omani national, apparently with roots in the United Arab Emirates, but had an Omani passport. Now, this pilot's mother apparently was a Christian, was apparently a Syrian, father a United Arab Emirates, you know, somebody who had roots in the United Arab Emirates, but an Omani national. So, I mean, somebody with roots in the United Arab Emirates, but it's clear that his nationality was Omani. He had an education in Australia and in the United Kingdom. This was aviation related, but not piloting related. He would have picked up his piloting skills elsewhere. He flew for Oman Air. Remember, Oman Air also operates a Boeing 737 MAX aircraft. That's what Fly Dubai operates. That's the aircraft that was involved in this particular flight. Apparently, he was not allowed to continue flying operations because of radical views while he was in Oman Air service. The fact of the matter is, as you know, Aditya, West Asia is an aviation hub, and therefore there is a very tight security net on pilots. How he managed to get from Oman Air to Fly Dubai, which is a major carrier, remains a mystery. And it does remain a mystery. It needs to be added that his digital footprints, whether it's LinkedIn profile or other social media profiles, was systemically sort of deleted over the last couple of days. Has there been some sort of an effort at right-sizing the flow of information? It always seemed to be the case that it would be just a matter of time before his name emerged. That name is now out, Hamam al-Hamami, apparently somebody who was conspiring to crash that aircraft into Israel.
0: Well, that was Vishnu Som getting us the latest details on the investigation. Now an update on Captain Smith Machar, the Indian pilot injured on board a Fly Dubai flight 2 days ago. Sources have told NDTV that Captain Smith's health condition is currently stable. However, long recovery remains. This is because his injuries are serious. Remember, Captain Smith suffered massive blood loss, has deep cuts, and his hands are injured as well. Sources say that it will be a long road to recovery for Captain Smith. Even as the nation prays for Captain Smith, the clamor to honor Captain Smith is growing, with calls for national recognition coming in from across the country. The Federation of Indian Pilots has written to Prime Minister's office in New Delhi seeking a national bravery award for the captain, while Shiv Sena MP Milind Deora has urged Prime Minister Modi to consider the Ashok Chakra. Writer and lyricist Javed Akhtar has called for Mahavir Chakra, while Gujarat Chief Minister Bhupendra Patel has announced a special bravery award for Captain Smith. Meanwhile, former Uttarakhand Chief Minister Harish Rawat has also demanded the Bharat Ratna, citing the captain's role in saving lives. Now, Captain Smith Machar's extraordinary actions aboard the Fly Dubai flight have triggered a growing chorus of calls to honour him. From national recognition to bravery awards, the demand is clear. The pilot who put the lives of passengers ahead of his own should be formally recognized for his bravery and courage.
3: Captain Smith Machar, the hero, the man of the moment, and the savior of over 180 passengers, fought to keep them safe even as his own life was at grave risk. Today, that courage is being remembered, and a nation is asking for it to be honored. From the Ashok Chakra to the Bharat Ratna and National Bravery Honors, calls are growing to recognize the hero pilot who put his passengers' lives ahead of his own. The Federation of Indian Pilots has written to the PMO, seeking a National Bravery Award for Captain Smith. The pilot's body says Smith showed extraordinary courage, putting the safety of passengers and crew above his own personal safety. And the call for honour is growing louder. Rajya Sabha MP Milind Deora, former Uttarakhand Chief Minister Harish Rawat, author and lyricist Javed Akhtar, and Shefali Vaidya have publicly praised Smith's courage and called for him to be honored. But while the world salutes his courage, Smith continues his recovery fight. However, he remains stable and is responding well to treatment in Abu Dhabi. His family has also been allowed to meet him at the military hospital.
4: मैं मिला था 10 मिनट के लिए और जितना आपने देखा नरेंद्र मोदी के साथ बात करते हुए मेरे को भी बहुत खुशी हुई कि आज वो अच्छे फेज में है और अच्छी बात कर रहा है तो भगवान का बहुत बड़ा शुक्र है.
3: Seriously injured, yet he continued to respond to the emergency, helping bring the flight and its passengers to safety. A pilot who, in the moment of crisis, chose duty over fear. In fact, he went beyond his call of duty. And today, his courage has traveled far beyond the cockpit. From Prime Minister Narendra Modi to Israeli Prime Minister Benjamin Netanyahu, world leaders have publicly acknowledged Captain Smith's bravery. Today, the question is no longer just about what Captain Smith did in that cockpit. It is about how a nation and the world chooses to remember a pilot who put others' lives first. Bureau Report, NDTV.
0: Now at 35,000 feet inside the cramped, locked confines of a cockpit, there is no escape. There is no calling for backup. There is only training, instinct and raw human grit. Captain Machar fought off the attacker, wrestled control of the aircraft and brought 174 passengers safely down to earth. Listen in to what his father, Bhupendra Machar, told us on NDTV today. His first reaction wasn't, in fact, pride. It was pure, unadulterated parental fear. He rushed to a temple, lit a lamp, and prayed that no bad news should come.
5: Bhupendra bhai, aap Smith ke pitaji hain. 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
0: All right, there's breaking news now coming in. The TVK has hit back at Stalin. Remember, the latest political war that is brewing in Tamil Nadu, the TVK's Nirmal Kumar has targeted M.K. Stalin. CDR Nirmal Kumar, Tamil Nadu minister on M.K. Stalin controversy. The comment on the TVK candidate Satyabhama, DMK chief M.K. Stalin, during his campaign in Dharampuram revealed his real face. Father and son are revealing their true face. The father and son keep taking turns in displaying their perversity. Out of desperation over defeat in upcoming elections, they are revealing their true face now. They behave in their house. We are going to give complaint against MK Stalin. These are the latest remarks that are coming in. The TVK is in fact reacting on this latest situation against Stalin. The Stalin remarks to be taken to the Election Commission of India. TVK's Nirmal Kumar targets MK Stalin. Let's listen in to the CTR Nirmal reaction on the latest controversy.
6: See, you know, Thai Maman is the sentiment of Tamil people. And with all segment of people, any segment of people, but all houses, Thai Maman is an emotional support and emotional connect of Tamil people. And definitely, like, it is a thought, the scheme was thought and the CM wanted to personally implement the scheme because he wanted to give assurance to the people of all people and all women that he'll be a moral and emotional support to all people. And definitely, every child like a newborn from GHC, like they will be given a ring which will be a remembrance, and this will be a greater support to the people people of all the segment over here.
0: All right, NDTV's Vijay joins us live on this broadcast on this big story, a new political controversy. CTR Nirmal now hitting out at Stalin and of course taking this complaint to the Election Commission of India ahead of the elections. Vijay, what is the latest that you're picking up on this latest political storm?
7: Aditya, that's right. No, all the parties, including ruling TVK and opposition parties, have intensified the poll campaign for by-election, which is scheduled on October 6. Tomorrow is the last day campaign. But now there has been a huge controversy over DMK chief MK Stalin remarks targeting TVK candidate for Dharapuram by-poll constituency, P. Satyabhama. MK Stalin was part of a campaign yesterday in Dharapuram while he was criticizing P. Satyabhama for allegedly being taken money to jump from TVK party from ADMK party. MK Stalin referred Satyabhama as did a somersault. I don't know how she did using having such figure. So this has allegedly taken as body shaming towards TVK candidate. It was strongly criticized by TVK leaders. Many TVK leaders have criticized. Now TVK leader, senior leader and minister CTR Nirmal Kumar has taken dig at MK Stalin, saying that MK Stalin and Uday Stalin have used to do such remarks targeting many politicians. Now they have revealed their true face. He goes on to say TVK planning to take up the issue to Election Commission of India also. Now this has become huge controversy. DMK had to give clarification over this, but with this remarks, this war of words between TVK and DMK have intensified. Aditya.
0: All right, political storm continues and the political heat is only rising further in Tamil Nadu. We will keep a very close watch on that story. Vijay, thank you very much for joining us. Now, the political heat is rising in Tamil Nadu over the DMK chief MK Stalin's remarks targeting TVK candidate Satyabhama. Stalin used the terms suitcase Bama and somersault Bama while attacking the TVK candidate during his campaign. The remarks have triggered a political backlash. TN Minister CTR Nirmal Kumar accused Stalin of mocking Satyabhama and condemned what he called vulgar speech, saying the DMK's approach towards women had been exposed. Congress also hit out at Stalin, demanding an apology and asking him to express regret. The BJP too has condemned Stalin's remarks, calling them unacceptable and urging the DMK to stop such speeches. The controversy comes amid an intensifying political battle in Tamil Nadu.
8: விரோதமாக செயல்பட்ட அந்த வேட்பாளரை மக்களான நீங்களே இப்போ என்ன சொல்லி கூப்பிடுறீங்க? பெட்டி பாமா. இன்னொன்னு இருக்கு, பல்ட்டி பாமா. எப்படிதான் அந்த உருவத்தை வச்சுட்டு பல்ட்டி அடிச்சாங்கன்னு தெரியல.
0: Shifting our focus to Mumbai now, this is another controversy that's been brewing over the last many days. The probe into the death of IIT Bombay student Sahil Vakore has taken a significant turn, with cops questioning Professor Dula for nearly 8 hours. Dula, who has been accused by Sahil's parents of caste-based discrimination, has denied the allegations. He told investigators that he followed institute guidelines and did not use caste slurs or humiliating language. His statement is now being verified against available evidence and testimonies. Meanwhile, the protests on the campus have intensified. After 15 days of agitation, a group of IIT Bombay students has begun a hunger strike demanding accountability from the institute. The students have submitted an 18-point charter seeking a transparent probe changes to the inquiry panel and the resignation of the institute director. Remember, now viewers, there have been protests that have been brewing on this big story over the last many days. Unfortunately, Sahil lost his life, but there was a CCTV footage that came out that clearly did allegedly indicate that there was cheating involved in this entire saga. And of course, there was no casteist angle whatsoever. But there have been protests that have been intensifying within the campus with the student community, and also several politicians also taking the center stage, demanding accountability action from both the IIT Bombay as well as the Mumbai police. Will there be action? Well, only investigations that follow will reveal. As of now, interrogation of Professor Dula has been conducted for 8 hours. He's been asked several questions on what had happened during that time and whether there was some kind of a caste angle that was involved in this entire episode. Doesn't seem like at this stage, but the investigations continue from all possible angles. Professor Dula has already been interrogated. Mumbai Crime Branch has interrogated Professor Dula for about 8 hours. And now Prajakta Prabhakar joins us live on this big story. Prajakta, what is the latest that you're picking up? On one hand, there are students who want accountability and action. On the other, there's a professor who says that he was only acting as per the guidelines and there was no casteist involvement in this entire episode.
9: Exactly. On 18 September, that Sahil Vakode died by suicide. And after that, Crime Branch is investigating this case. They have recorded around 40 people a statement. And yesterday, they called Professor Dulla, and everybody's who supports Sahil Vakode, they were protesting against the Professor Dulla. And yesterday that Dulla has been called, and they have police recorded his statement. They have been asked to what exactly happened, what particular during that incident, what exactly happened in the examination hall. And inside the examination hall around 12:30 to 12:45 in the afternoon. And police is trying to find out whether there had been any earlier interaction between Professor Dulla and Sahil Vakode. And even that Sahil's parents have made a serious allegation of caste discrimination. And is there any caste discrimination? Is there any interaction between Sahil Vakode and Professor Dulla? Now that Crime Branch is investigating the case, around 8 to 10 hours has been interrogate him. And
0: right.
9: And if and right. As for the sources that.
0: Right, Prajakta are getting us the latest details on this entire development. We'll be keeping a very close watch on this big story. So news and updates will continue. It's time to hit a short break, but our top focus remains on the Fly Dubai investigation and all possible angles on it. Keep watching.

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2: हमारा स्वामी जाके जे भाव हत्या कर लेता दे फांसी दवा तो उचित.
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12: Hi, my name is Siddharth Sharma. I'm your NDTV Automate, and this is a show that is your ultimate guide into the world of automobiles and mobility. As usual, we've got a power-packed show lined up for you guys this week, including a GS experience that I took in Hyderabad. 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
2: 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Then it's time for a quick roundup of the biggest stories making headlines in the automotive world this week.
12: All right, first up on the show, we've got for you a BMW Motorrad GS experience. I recently got to experience what it's like to own an off-road motorcycle of that stature and control it like a pro. 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
0: Now, the GS Experience does not end by buying a bike. 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And we will be back for level two as well.
1: Hosted across multiple cities, the GS Experience is a structured rider training program designed exclusively for BMW GS owners. Unlike a recreation

educational trail ride. This is a proper rider education program. Every exercise is conducted under supervision. Every rider is briefed before entering the course.

0: BMW requires participants to wear proper riding equipment, including helmet, gloves, riding jacket, riding pant, and a dedicated enduro riding boot. And there's a good reason for that. Off-road riding isn't about avoiding mistakes. It's about preparing for them. The ride gear allows riders to learn, explore, and occasionally fail safely.
1: These protections will give you confidence in riding the bike. That's the main thing. It's not that we will fall, but this will give you the confidence that you won't, if you fall also, you are protected.
0: And confidence, as every instructor will tell you, is a critical part of becoming a better rider.
2: Now the real training actually begins with the theory. In one of those tents out there, there are qualified instructors who teach you the basics, and you use that theory to do all the skills on that dirt track out there. Come follow me.
3: Welcome to the Level 1 GS experience.
0: Level 1 focuses on fundamentals. Body positioning, vision, throttle control, braking, balance, low speed maneuvering, and understanding how modern riding aids actually work. The objective is simple. Help riders become safe and more capable on every ride, whether they're commuting through the city or crossing a mountain pass.
3: We touch upon the basics of motorcycle riding off-road, and we only refer to off-road riding. We talk about body position, we talk about different riding techniques, the riding modes, small uphill and downhill climbs and descents, brake exercise, simulated brake exercises, and things that you would not be able to experience in the real world.
0: For many riders, the biggest lesson isn't what the motorcycle can do, it's what they can do.
4: I learned to connect the sole of my bike on the road much better. See, the bike is extremely maneuverable. I get to know more and more what it's capable of and what I'm capable of.
0: And that theme surfaced repeatedly throughout the day.
5: Initially, I was scared to do, but at the end of the day, I was able to feel so freely and managed to get it done.
0: Whether you're a first-time adventure rider or somebody with tens of thousands of kilometers under your belt, there is always room for improvement.
1: See, GS experience is all about learning of the new skills, how to handle your bike. These are the big bikes where it ends up with a huge weights, 270 kgs, 260 kgs, 262, 270 kgs, and with pioneers it's around 300 kgs. So what exactly is like how to handle in the terrains.
0: And that's why many owners don't stop after their first course. Some return for level two, others return multiple times. And a few even attend across different cities to continue learning and make new friends. Importantly, the GS experience isn't restricted to new motorcycle buyers. If you've owned a GS for several years and never attended a rider program, you can still participate. And if you've already completed it once, there's nothing stopping you from doing it again, because rider development never really ends.
2: All right, there are two kinds of people in this world, one who can climb a hill and one who cannot. People who can climb a hill can do two things. They can either go up, they can either come down.
3: What about the second one?
2: Well, the second ones have the GS.
3: Make life a ride.
0: The joke may get a laugh, but it also highlights what programs like these are really about. Expanding possibilities, removing fear, and helping riders go further than they thought possible.
3: Don't limit yourself to what you believe you can do with the motorcycle. Expand that horizon a little bit.
0: This philosophy extends beyond BMW. 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
3: Because if you're not having fun on a motorcycle, what are you actually doing?
0: And perhaps that is the biggest takeaway from GS experience. Adventure riding isn't about taking risks. It's about reducing them, not by riding faster, but by riding smarter, and discovering what both rider and machine can achieve together.

0: Now, it was a fruitful day for sure, and we definitely mastered our skills on level one. There is another level to it, which we will leave you at the end of this video. But Automate will return to do level two of this GS experience. As of for now, I feel more confident riding off-road for sure. And if you own a GS motorcycle, you should definitely do this program. And now it's time for NDTV Automate News of the Week. The biggest headline makers, movers and shakers from the world of automobiles and mobility, all in one place.
1: Porsche has launched the Cayenne Electric in India. Prices start at Rs 1.77 crore. Available in two variants, gets a 113 kWh battery pack, all-wheel drive layout and up to 640 km of range. The more performance-oriented turbo variant puts out 857 horsepower and can sprint from 0 to 100 kmph in just 2.5 seconds. Talking of EVs, JLR has revealed the Range Rover Sport Electric. Packs a 118.5 kWh battery pack and dual motors putting out 550 horsepower and 850 Nm. With a claimed range of 609 km, the SUV can accelerate from 0 to 100 kmph in just 4.5 seconds. In the international market, BMW has taken the wraps of the 8th generation 3 Series. Highlights include Neue Klasse-inspired design, mild hybrid petrol engines, and a new 17.9-inch infotainment display. Range-topping M350 xDrive variant puts out 426 horsepower and does 0 to 100 kmph in 4.1 seconds. Citing rising input costs, Skoda has announced a price hike across its India lineup by up to Rs 20,000 from October 1. The hike is capped at 1.2% and will vary by model and variants.
0: Now, when it comes to automotive culture in India, there aren't many drives or events that actually promote men health. And there was one such event that recently happened in Delhi NCR. It's called the Distinguished Gentleman's Drive. Up next, we tell you everything you need to know about this event and how you can participate in probably next year.
2: Before most of Delhi NCR has had its first morning coffee, region's most loved automobiles are on the road.
3: Machines that have survived decades, cross generations, and somehow still turn heads wherever they go. Today, nearly 20 vintage and classic cars have assembled at BMW Bird Automotive Gurgaon for the Distinguished Gentleman's Drive. But this isn't just a celebration of beautiful cars. The drive uses classic motoring to raise awareness about prostate cancer and men's mental health while keeping automotive heritage alive.
4: BMW's DNA is all about driving, is all about performance, is all about connecting with the machine. So it is but natural that, you know, this classic car spits in as a genre in any event or experiential event that we do for our customers and to connect with society and community as large.
3: And now the convoy reaches Trip Machine Cafe in Faridabad. But the journey doesn't end here. All these collectible items have gathered here for a closer look.
5: I've had this Jeep, which is made by Ford, called GPW. Now, this particular vehicle has been with me for the last 25 years. The beauty of this particular vehicle is that it took part in the Second World War and it was a second signals jeep.
6: Let me introduce you to my girlfriend. She is called Casablanca. That is the name that I have given her, but she is a 1968 Triumph Herald made in England.
7: This is my Mercedes-Benz 1996 W124.
8: I mean, it's 1968, belongs to my granddad. I'm the third generation to drive this one.
9: This is a 1948 Willys CJ2A. This is a direct import from America. And this is a 1964 Willys CJ3B, which was licensed made by Mahindra in India.
2: But behind all the chrome, leather and beautiful engineering is a much more serious message. The Distinguished Gentleman's Drive uses the classic car community to start conversations around prostate cancer and men's mental health, two issues that often don't get much attention.
5: Today's world, the way people are working, the way the people are stressed out with their particular job. I'm being a doctor, I specialize in emergency medicine. The point is that, you know, we get so much of stress. This is the best way to release your stress and move out time spent for your passion for yourself.
6: Being a very patriarchal society, we always feel that men's feelings should be suppressed, as if men are made of iron. That's not really the case. We are all made of flesh and blood, and we, all the men folk, also need a little bit of a hearing. And that is the reason why men's health should also be talked about in equal transparency as anybody else's health.
10: Delhi's always been this city of rich culture and heritage. And these are old cars. You know, these cars have a superpower. They'll always bring smiles to people on the road. And that was exactly the reason why we wanted to do the Distinguished Gentleman's Drive.
2: Every car here has traveled through a different era. But today, they travel together for a common purpose. Celebrating automotive heritage while encouraging conversations around prostate cancer and men's mental health. Because some journeys are not just about where you drive, they're about what you stand for.
0: Now, Lexus is one of those brands in India that is a very underrated when it comes to superior luxury quality cars. But in India, in 2026, they've come out with not one, but two sedans. And up next, Ankur Taneja drives both of them and tells you what's good, what could have been better, and who should be getting into one of those in the year 2026.
11: The Lexus ES has always had a fairly clear brief: comfort, refinement, and effortless long-distance travel. This here with me is the all-new Lexus ES 350h, which comes with the self-charging hybrid technology. And alongside is the ES 500h, the fully electric Lexus ES. They look remarkably similar, but how different are they actually to drive and in terms of features? That's what we're going to talk about in this video. So without further ado, let's start the review. Starting with the design, the new ES takes a much cleaner approach. The front and the side profile are, in my view, the strongest parts of the design. The nose is quite distinctive, the lighting signature is new, and the long flowing side profile gives the car a very sleek stance. Both cars also get different alloy designs, which is one of the easiest ways to tell the two apart. There is, however, one change specifically relevant to India. Ground clearance has been raised by 20 mm for our road conditions. At the rear, things get a little more subjective. The design is quite different from what you would normally expect from an ES, and I think this is going to be a bit polarizing. Some people will really like the treatment, while others may take some time to get used to it. The new ES is 5,145 mm long, 1,920 mm wide, and has a 2,950 mm wheelbase. So it certainly has the dimensions you expect from a large executive sedan.
12: But the bigger change in the new ES, at least from the driver's seat, is inside. Lexus has gone for a cleaner cabin this time, but thankfully, it hasn't completely abandoned the feel of physical controls. And there are a few clever details in the cabin of new ES.
11: The front row feels properly premium. With a minimalist layout and a good sense of space, the dashboard is clean, but Lexus has retained the familiarity of physical controls while adding these responsive hidden switches in the center and on the steering wheel. They remain out of sight when you don't need them and light up when you interact with them. The same idea has been used on the steering wheel, and this is probably one of my favorite details in the cabin. The steering controls are backlit, but the illumination stays off normally. The moment you bring up your thumb to a control, it lights up. It sounds like a small thing, but it keeps the steering looking uncluttered and also means there is less visual information competing for attention while driving. The ES gets a 12.3-inch driver display and a 14-inch infotainment screen, while the cabin also gets features such as Mark Levinson audio and ambient lighting. There are a couple of things worth pointing out though. The sun blinds are manual rather than powered, and despite the size of the car, there is no panoramic sunroof for the rear passenger. And visually, there isn't much separating the two cars. Apart from the alloy wheel design outside and respective rear badging, the 350h and 500d have essentially the same cabin experience.
12: The design and the cabin layout of both these cars are largely shared, but the big difference comes when you start moving. One uses the petrol engine and the hybrid technology, the other uses two electric motors and all-wheel drive. And that should make for two very different driving experiences.
13: Let's start with the ES500E. It is quick enough from the get-go, but it doesn't feel aggressively quick. Instead, the acceleration builds in a fairly gradual and controlled manner, which actually suits the character of this car and the segment it sits in. You get 5 different drive modes to choose from, so there is some scope to alter the way the car responds depending on what you are doing. And with electric motors delivering their response immediately, there is a very little drama to the way this car gathers speed. Now coming to the ES350h, its 4-cylinder petrol engine and hybrid system work very well together, whether you are driving around the city or cruising on the highway. The transition between the two are generally smooth, and for normal driving, the powertrain fits the character of the ES really well. But there is one thing I noticed on the highway. When you're doing a high-speed overtake and really asking for more performance, the engine does make you feel that you are pushing it slightly harder. There is enough power to complete those overtakes, but the engine noise does creep into the cabin when you push it. And that is probably the biggest difference between the two. The 500e feels more effortless when you ask for acceleration. But beyond the powertrain, these cars are remarkably similar. The seats hold you well and remain comfortable whether you're driving in the city or on highway. Ventilation is also a welcome feature. The suspension setup is quite sorted as well. Even when the road gets rough, the ES manages to maintain that sense of composure. And the brakes are precise and predictable, giving you confidence in different situations. What ultimately ties both cars together is that sense of calmness. Whether you choose the hybrid or the EV, the ES still feels like a car designed to make traveling feel relaxed rather than demanding. So after driving both these cars, the difference isn't very dramatic. The 500e is quicker and feels more effortless when you ask for acceleration. The 350h, meanwhile, makes a strong case for itself with its hybrid efficiency and familiar powertrain. For me, the biggest takeaway from driving these two cars is that Lexus hasn't tried to turn the ES into something it isn't. The 500e has the performance advantage, and its electric powertrain makes acceleration feel particularly smooth and immediate. The 350h's more familiar proposition and its hybrid system works very well for everyday driving and relaxed cruising. But whichever one you choose, the underlying experience remains remarkably similar. You get a spacious and comfortable cabin, well-controlled ride quality, good seats, and a level of refinement that makes the ES particularly suited to long journeys. The 500e is a more interesting option if you want the performance and the experience of going fully electric. The 350h, on the other hand, makes a lot of sense if you want the ES experience without having to change the way you refuel. And perhaps that is the most interesting thing about this new ES. Lexus give you two different powertrain options, but the core character remains the same.
0: And with that, it's time for us to say goodbye on this edition of NDTV Automate. Don't forget to follow us on our social media handles. And for the latest news, views and reviews, don't forget to log into ndtv.com/auto. Now, always remember, wear a seatbelt, follow speed limits, respect the drivers around you. This is your Automate Siddharth Sharma signing off. I'll see you guys in the next one.

0: 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I'm going to try and get more into the crowds. 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
3: 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Unfiltered list of things I saw and observed on the ground.
0: Very special ground report from the line of control. There were some children who've lost limbs in the shelling. For a country that has fought so many wars in the mountains and at high altitude.
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1: 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Both lasted beyond one five-year term in office. Nehru helped India scale past the challenges faced by the infant democracy. But he had advantages. He was the Mahatma's chosen one. The Congress was partitioned India's champion party. The greats of freedom struggle were Nehru's colleagues. Indira Gandhi was Nehru's heir. She split the Congress party twice and even named it after herself. And then she suspended the constitution for a period of 21 months. Civil liberties and fundamental rights of the citizen were held in abeyance when she declared a national emergency.
2: भाइयों और बहनों, राष्ट्रपति जी ने आपातकाल की घोषणा की है.
1: It took India exactly 3 decades since Indira Gandhi's demise to get its next political heliosphere. Zero political lineage, no elite socio-economic background, trained with a thrice-banned ideological outfit, member of a party with a politically not-so-untouchable tag, most of India's elites and Delhi Darbaris had never invested in him. Like him, dislike him, or ignore him, Narendra Damodar Das Modi, since 2014, has been inflating a vast bubble around the entire BJP solar system. This heliosphere has propelled and protected the party and reshaped India's politics like never before.

0: Adulatory party men and supporters may exaggerate the impact of his persona, his political dexterity and steadfastness, but his messaging and delivery functions through a complete control over the combined force of the party and the government has been remarkable. Under him, for a while, the idea of a Hindu monolith as a voting demography almost came true. 25 years ago, he walked into the Gujarat Assembly as a chief minister for the first time. In 2014, he bowed before the entrance of the parliament, entering as an MP for the first time, again as a prime minister. No politician has made such a successful transition in India's political history. None has made winning elections such a ruthless habit like he has done for the BJP. Today, the BJP under him is a system-defining pole. That is why on his 76th birthday, the BJP thanked the brand that is Modi.
1: Modi ji ka jivan, aisa jivan hai, jo Bharat ke har balak ko, har kishor ko, aur har yuva ko iska parichay karana jaruri hai, ke aane wale dinon mein, isse sainkdo Narendra Modi nikle, aur Bharat ko, अपने जगह पे पहुंचाए।
0: नरेंद्र मोदी's electoral conquests are visible on India's map. Modi's detractors who bat for a pluralistic republic can't be expected to like this map. Modi led NDA rules 22 states. Its nearest rival Congress rules 6 with allies. NDA ruled states account for 72 to 75% of India's total population, approximately, and 70% of India's land territory. His match tally since 2014 for Lok Sabha and Assembly polls is equally impressive. He has won 3 Lok Sabha polls, 14, 19 and 24, 43 Assembly polls won with allies. Nearly 500 MPs and MLAs and credible leaders from the opposition have joined the BJP. 2026 started with the BJP capturing the West Bengal citadel for the first time. One of the last citadels of regional resistance had fallen to the BJP. Fort Odisha was breached in 24. BJP became the first party to be re-voted to power in UP in 2022. In the last 12 years, he has certainly faltered. He has faltered. The opposition has had its opportunity.
2: Bahano aur bhaiyo, देश को भ्रष्टाचार और काले धन रूपी दीमक से मुक्त कराने के लिए एक और सख्त कदम उठाना जरूरी हो गया है। आज मध्यरात्रि यानी 8 नवंबर 2016 की रात्रि को 12 बजे से वर्तमान में जारी 500 रुपए और 1000 रुपए के करेंसी नोट लीगल टेंडर नहीं रहेंगे।
0: The note ban made the आम आदमी suffer. COVID exposed the gaps in the government's readiness. COVID lockdowns saw crores of migrant workers walking home on highways. The Ram Mandir issue had lost traction. The growth story has bypassed millions of Indians. So the question here: how does Modi keep winning elections? The opposition has two theories. One is that he has successfully hoodwinked the voters. The second is that he has won repeatedly and durably by remote controlling the EVMs, the Election Commission, and by hijacking institutions. But that, I think, is a lazy grapes are sour for the cat kind of analysis. They can't admit that after Indira Gandhi, Narendra Modi is the only leader to truly claim pan-India mass appeal, a connect. There was one standout moment that I can't forget. During the height of the COVID pandemic, on March 22, 2020, Prime Minister Modi asked Indian citizens to beat metal plates or thalis and ring bells at 5 p.m. for 5 minutes. The opposition mocked him. The voluntary Janta curfew got called a comedy. But millions across the country joined him from their balconies, their doorsteps, and their rooftops to bang pots, pans, and plates, to ring bells and blow conch shells. They knew the virus was claiming lives. It couldn't be scared by noise. The government's response was deficient, but they still bought it. They did it. Because they felt connected to a leader who said it could be a powerful gesture of national unity in the face of adversity.
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0: A political juggernaut and a larger-than-life image are tough to build in Indian politics, especially contemporary politics. Behind Modi's success lies complex synchronization between a defatigable organization, the RSS, complete overhaul of voter base, welfare economics, sharp marketing, acute messaging, and erection of a political ideological software of Bharatiyata, Indianness, that unites a segment but divides segments. 1 year before the 2014 Lok Sabha polls, the BJP was a moribund, Banya Brahmin-backed, influential only in North and West India's urban areas party. Its leadership was completely jaded. Hindutva tailwinds had died. In 2009, it had polled barely 19% votes. Its then party president was an upper caste Thakur.
4: Shri Rajnath Singh ji, वर्ष 2013-2015 सत्र के लिए भारतीय जनता पार्टी के राष्ट्रीय अध्यक्ष पद पर

0: the leaders of opposition in the two houses were both Brahmins. In came Modi, leading a presidential-style referendum in 2014-13. An ex-Jaiwala, mocked by the Congress. With his projected 56-inch size, unabashed Hindutva, strongman aesthetics, he used household terms like chai pe charcha and high-tech like hologram images to woo his supporters.
1: Saugandh mujhe is mitti ki, main desh nahi mitne dunga, main desh nahi mitne dunga, main desh nahi jhukne dunga.
0: Voters were given a face onto which they could project their aspirations. It was a tour guide for a journey of national pride and cultural revival. It was all built on the lines of his cultural rallying cry of Gujarati Asmita when he was chief minister. Beneath the surface existed the start of a structural masterstroke. He had done it in Gujarat and he continued it in Delhi. By 2019, things had gotten bitter. Rahul Gandhi, as president of the Congress party, had invested his energies in the Rafal aircraft scam charge. He thundered, "Chaukidar chor hai."
2: Narendra Modi ji ne kaha tha, "Main desh ka pradhan mantri nahi banna chahta hu. 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
0: And that Modi will never be the prime minister again.
2: Dekhiye ek baat samajhiye. 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Aur Narendra Modi ji चुनाव हार रहे हैं।
0: Then Modi ordered the Balakot strikes to avenge the Pulwama terror attack. The term Chaukidar merged seamlessly into the image of the man who guards the nation. The brimming with nationalism chemistry and the crafty caste math decimated the opposition. The BJP has been constantly altering and increasing its demographic base under Modi. Modi as Prime Minister inducted OBC ministers. Since 2014, a Dalit leader followed by a tribal have been picked up for the Rashtrapati Bhavan. In 2015 and in 2018, his government strengthened the protection guarantees to the SC-ST categories. Today, look at the BJP's caste picture. The Prime Minister is from a lesser OBC category. His virtual number two is a Baniya. 5 BJP chief ministers are OBC, 4 are tribal. Through schemes that provide relief to women, the BJP has been riding the trend of more women turning out to vote. Its direct benefit schemes like free LPG, toilets, tap water, health for all, and even triple talaq enhanced women's agency. The idea of freeing women voters from the diktat of the families and husbands worked. Then it struck alliances, the BJP, which can be called tactically smart. On Modi at 25, the RSS has said that he was a course correction. The RSS admitted in an interview to me that this is in response to the mistakes made in the Vajpayee-Advani era by the BJP and the Sangha. Before Modi, the BJP shared an uncomfortable kinship with the RSS. In the 2009 BJP manifesto, 2 RSS pet projects, the Ram Temple and Article 370 abrogation, appeared near the very end of the document. Modi discarded the shy, hesitant Hindutva policy of the party. As Gujarat Chief Minister, he had stolen L.K. Advani's Hindutva mascot status. On 19 September 2011, when he refused to accept a Muslim skull cap offered by a cleric during his Sadbhavna fast in Ahmedabad.

Modi is now cut totally in the RSS cloth. He doesn't need a FAQ handbook on what the RSS really wants. He has totally blurred the lines between the Prime Minister's office and the ideology. If religion is a driving force in politics, he fueled it, drove it heartily along. As Prime Minister, the unabashed exhibition of cultural and religious identity began in 2014, when he performed the Ganga Aarti on the bustling Ghats of Varanasi. The last 12 years are dotted with Kedarnath to Kanyakumari and Somnath to Pashupatinath in Nepal, to scores of temples, gurdwaras and monastery runs. Modi laid the foundation of the Ram Temple in Ayodhya in August 2020. In January 2024, he led the temple's Pran Pratishthan.

0: recently concluded BRICS summit sent out multiple signals to global geopolitics, but the domestic audiences weren't ignored. On display was the warmth, the hugs and the hand-holding with Putin and China's Xi Jinping, or the striking image of him walking hand in hand with Iranian President Masoud Pezeshkian. All pictures aimed at telling voters about India's eminent and unique position like never before. The BJP credited him with the success of the G20 summit in 2023. Narendra Modi has not just run perhaps the busiest PMO, but almost certainly the most powerful one. Ministries have to file information on launches, completions. Each inauguration is packaged as a gift. His face, or the name of a leader from the Hindutva pantheon, is associated with every big scheme, every expressway, tunnel or airport. He has altered the heart of India's power center. In a few years, Lutyens Zone and Delhi's Central Vista will have the Made by Modi stamp on it. New ports to landing on the moon to privately made rocket are his political legacy for the future.
1: जब हम प्रधानमंत्री जी के जीवन को देखते हैं, 25 वर्षों की चर्चा करते हैं, तो देश ही नहीं दुनिया में भी आज के समय में एक भी ऐसा शख्सियत नहीं है, एक भी ऐसा नेतृत्वकर्ता नहीं है जिन्होंने निरंतर भाव से बिना थके बिना रुके इस देश की सेवा की हो, बेदाग छवि के साथ इस देश की सेवा की हो। और आज हम सब कोई इस सिप्रा के पावन तट से प्रधानमंत्री के यशस्वी होने की दीर्घायु होने की कामना करते हैं।
0: But this model has worryingly loud subtext. One leader through his chosen ones controls the party and the government. The unification of majority under him has made minorities feel threatened. The saffron surge has squeezed the space for a vast in size demographic segment. The space for dissent has shrunk. Any criticism of the interwoven threads of nationalism, Hindutva, the leader, and his actions invite attacks. Ask questions about Rafal deal, and the BJP will call it anti-national. Criticize demonetization or GDP data. Be ready to be called illiterates. Pakistan sympathizers, vectors of foreign conspiracy, Dimagi Naxals, Naraz Fufa are examples of counter-attacks. Those who have followed his journey say behind Modi's not so flexible exterior lies the capacity for tenacious footwork. He bends, he amends. He withdrew the contentious land acquisition bill in early years of power. Facing protests, he junked the three farm bills. He withdrew the proposed changes to provident fund rules. He recalled orders for lateral recruitment at top posts. The latest in the list is a response to the CJP protest that shook his government. Education Minister Dharmendra Pradhan's resignation fits into the pattern of political recalibration by Modi. It is Modi's signal that these are not defeats or setbacks, but opportunity to change with public sentiment. That is why, sitting in the eye of the student storm in July, he took to Instagram, posted vertical videos around midnight, speaking Gen Z lingo.
2: Hi friends, aaj to man karta hai bas aapse hi baatein karu.
0: Under Modi, his party's expansion strategy has changed, metamorphosed from a defeating the opponent's policy to a decimation of the opposition. The Congress and the opposition have consistently flagged the Prime Minister as his government's strategy of attacking the very idea of an opposition. Misusing of government agencies since 2014 has been weaponized. Law enforcement agencies like the CBI and ED are being constantly used. Opposition leaders have abandoned their parties in droves as they have become unsafe territories. And the BJP has become a sanctuary. In the last 12 years, voter mandates have been altered. Majorities have been manufactured. The BJP didn't stop at stealing MPs and MLAs as parties in the past from opponents like Uddhav Thackeray and Sharad Pawar. It stole the entire parties. Mamata Banerjee not only lost the election, she lost MLAs and MPs. Under Prime Minister Modi's watch, institutions face charges of integrity deficit. He uses the media on strict terms said by him.
3: Even when he was in Gujarat, he was not very keen on interviews and stuff. Though he would personally meet people, for sure, and very nicely and warmly. But that doesn't mean it would translate into interview. Occasionally, he would call journalists for tea or, meet up them socially in events and stuff. But that would not mean an interview. Neither quotes or comments, that he could bypass the media as a medium and could directly connect to his voters. Like he did those 3D shows and the number of rallies and public meetings he would do. That changed a lot of things. And plus, of course, a lot of use of social media and digital media, which give him direct connect with people.
0: With the 2029 Lok Sabha polls 27 odd months away, the new question dominating the narrative is, can Modi keep winning? The weight of accumulated incumbency has started getting visible. His government faces war-driven inflation, geopolitical setbacks like Trump's tariff arm twisting, an impact of even El Nino, as well as youth anger, or say the latest trouble over the election commission. The government says Indian economy is best performing, but the feel-good factor is missing. Won't you agree? Projects launched with Modi's face, like airports, are fledgling. Highways are crumbling. BJP's digital machinery via WhatsApp, YouTube, Shorts, Vernacular Reports podcast used to help the BJP's narrative rule the non-metropolitan India. The caste and community agnostic Gen Z of urban India is beating them on platforms like Instagram. But the BJP has one fact to rebuild on. Modi is miles ahead of other leaders in personal ratings. The Indian voter seeks competent governance and meaningful delivery. Modi has been India's best salesman who has thrived on making grand promises. That's building a Tina factor. He has created the Tina factor, but it faces now a challenge. And it is he who must find a fix if he has to keep winning and winning.
4: आइए यहाँ से हम दोगुनी ताकत से राष्ट्र निर्माण में जुट जाएं।
5: भारत माता की

0: welcome. You're watching this special edition on Captain Smith Mack, his valor, his courage, and all the prompt action that he took 34,000 feet above the ground.
1: He hit me like,
2: no.
1: So many times.
0: Well, Captain Smith Machar was badly wounded. He was bleeding heavily. He was trapped on the cockpit floor, but he could feel something even more terrifying. The aircraft was going down. In that moment, Smith says his years of flying took over. He knew what was happening to the aircraft, even as he lay injured and unable to see the controls. Even as he was being beaten and struggling with his injury, Smith says one thought remained clear. I should not let them all die. Smith recounted those terrifying moments directly to Prime Minister Modi, describing how he fought through his injuries, reached the door and opened it for the passengers to intervene. Now, here Smith Machar himself recount that fight for survival.
3: This moment, sir, मैं अपनी लाइफ के लिए लड़ रहा था, but एक ऐसा मोमेंट था जब मेरे को रियलाइज हुआ कि अगर मैंने कुछ नहीं किया, क्योंकि मैं गिर चुका था, मेरे को इतने घाव लग चुके थे कि मैं गिर चुका था 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
0: Let's give you a lowdown of what that conversation, that heart-to-heart conversation between Smith Machar and the Prime Minister actually reveals. First off, Smith clearly in that conversation to the Prime Minister says that he fought for his life and the passengers as well. Despite his injuries, Smith's focus was to save the passengers on board. He knew that the aircraft was going down, that's what he told the Prime Minister, but lying injured, Smith could feel the aircraft descending as well. 17 years of flying kicked in. The aviation experts are talking about his muscle memory here. His experience helped him understand the crisis and take prompt and quick action very quickly. Apart from that, faith also became his anchor. We say that because in that conversation with the Prime Minister, he said that he recited the Hanuman Chalisa as the crisis unfolded. He does not dwell on his injury. He's, of course, getting medically treated in Abu Dhabi as we speak. Smith says that he sees his injury as a journey to recovery. Well, coming up next, what you're about to see is new footage from inside that Fly Dubai flight. Footage that captures the chaos in the cabin moments after Captain Smith Mack was attacked. In that video, you'll hear passengers shouting, a desperate call for a doctor, and then the captain himself, bloodied and injured, telling us what happened. He hit me so many times. More in this report.
4: What you hear is chaos. People shouting. People rushing towards the cockpit, and then these are the terrifying moments inside Fly Dubai flight FZ107.

0: moments after the attack on Captain Smith Machar. The co-pilot had attacked the Indian captain inside the cockpit, and the aircraft had gone into a steep descent. Now passengers appear to be rushing towards the cockpit.
1: Go out! Take him out!
0: Someone is trying to bring order to the chaos. Passengers are told to sit down. Others are told to get the attacker out. And then comes another desperate call. Again and again. Is there a doctor? An Israeli dentist comes forward to help. And then the camera turns to the man at the center of this nightmare, Captain Smith Machar. Bloodied, lying on the floor outside the cockpit, but conscious and speaking.
2: He hit me like,
1: no,
2: so many times.
0: He is asked about his injured hand, and his answer reveals just how badly he has been hurt.
2: My hand, I can move, but I can't do this. I can't squeeze my hand.
0: He can move it, but he cannot close his hand. And then once again, he describes what happened.
2: He hit me like,
1: no,
2: so many times.
0: These are the words of the Indian captain moments after the attack. A captain who, despite his injuries, had managed to open the cockpit door. And now the co-pilot is restrained, his hands bound behind him. Passengers and crew surround him, determined that he will not be allowed to leave.
3: Where is the police? Who is police?
4: No, just outside the police. They are outside. No
5: police.
0: A crew member calls for police.
6: That is terrorism. You understand? Yes. We need police. We need only police here.
5: Show you. Okay.
6: He can't go outside.
5: No, he cannot go anywhere.
6: Yes.
5: He's here with us.
6: Yes.
5: Yeah. Is it like this? 1 hour? 40 minutes? More? 5 minutes?
0: The co-pilot remains inside the aircraft as passengers wait for authorities. His uniform is covered in blood. Machar is still being treated nearby. One aircraft, two pilots, one badly wounded, the other restrained. And behind these images, the terrifying reality of what just unfolded at altitude. The aircraft eventually makes an emergency landing in Saudi Arabia. Medics rush to the plane. Captain Machar is taken out for treatment. The man we first saw lying on the floor, bloodied, injured, but conscious, is now being carried away by medical teams. This new footage does not show the attack inside the cockpit itself, but it captures what came immediately after.
1: Go out! Take him out!
0: The panic, the desperate calls for help.
7: You're a doctor! You have a doctor?
0: The passengers and crew taking control, and the voice of the captain himself. He hit me so many times.
2: He hit me like,
1: no,
2: so many times.
0: Bureau Report, NDTV.
8: Coming up next, we'll tell you about who is Captain Smith Machar and what is his story, the man behind that courage and that valor. Because before the headlines, before the world came to know about his name, there was a pilot with thousands of hours in the sky, years of experience and a reputation among colleagues for being calm and professional. This is Captain Smith Mac and this is his story.
9: For the last few days, one name has dominated the headlines across India and around the world. Captain Smith Machar, an Indian commercial pilot who found himself at the center of an extraordinary mid-air emergency. On September 30th, Fly Dubai flight FZ1073 was flying from Dubai to Tel Aviv when an altercation erupted inside the cockpit. It was the heroism and valor of the Captain Smith Machar that saved the day. Long before he became known around the world for his actions, his courage, and his valor, Captain Smith Machar had already built a substantial career in commercial aviation. With over 13 years of aviation experience and nearly 9,750 flight hours, he has spent most of his career flying Boeing 737s, including more than 6,400 hours as pilot in command. He joined Fly Dubai in 2022 after over a decade with SpiceJet, where he rose from first officer to senior commander and line training captain. However, his aviation journey was not something he had always planned. Machar initially studied textile engineering before pursuing management studies. His path changed after he developed an interest in aviation. He eventually completed commercial pilot training in New Zealand and went on to train for the Boeing 737. From there, the cockpit became his workplace, and thousands of hours in the air became his experience. Former colleagues who worked with Machar at SpiceJet describe him as calm, knowledgeable, and professional.
10: We met in dispatch and he comes out to be very nice, humble, and very respectful guy. Like he respects each and everyone.
9: Machar has spoken about those moments himself. Speaking to Prime Minister Modi from his hospital bed, he described how he opened the cockpit door after the attack, allowing passengers and crew to intervene. And that account, the heart-to-heart conversation with the Prime Minister, is perhaps the clearest window into what was going through Captain's mind. For his family, however, the last few days have been less about heroism and more about survival. Machar's father, Bhupendra Machar, told NDTV that the family's first reaction when they heard about the incident was fear. His son was injured. The family prayed for his safety. His father said that Smith's overriding thought during the crisis was that no passenger should lose their life.
11: सक्सेस हो गया और उसके मन में एक बात पक्की थी कि मेरे हिसाब से पीछे के जितने भी पैसेंजर थे वो किसी की भी जान नहीं जानी चाहिए वो उसके मन में पूरा भरा हुआ था
9: 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For his former colleagues, he is the senior pilot they knew as calm and knowledgeable. For his childhood friends, he is the boy they grew up with. For his parents, he is simply their son. And for the passengers aboard flight FZ1073, he is the captain who, even after being seriously injured, kept fighting to get that cockpit door open. Today, Smith Machar is recovering in an Abu Dhabi hospital. The investigation into exactly what happened inside that cockpit continues. But the story of the pilot himself is already much bigger than the incident that made him famous.
8: Well, at 35,000 feet, inside the cramped, locked confines of a cockpit, there is no escape. There is perhaps no calling for backup. There is only training, there's instinct, and raw human grit. Captain Machar fought off the attacker, wrestled control of the aircraft, and brought 174 passengers safely down to earth. Listen in to what his father, Bhupendra Machar, told us on NDTV. His first reaction wasn't pride, it was pure parental fear. He rushed to a temple, lit a lamp, and prayed that no bad news should come.
12: Bhupendra Bhai Machar, he is the father of hero pilot Smith Machar, whose son has made the entire country proud and is now a global icon of courage. Bhupendra Bhai, NDTV par aapka swagat hai. 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
8: Well, Captain Smith Max, extraordinary actions aboard the Fly Dubai flight have triggered a growing chorus of calls to honor him. From national recognition to bravery awards, the demand is clear. The pilot who put the lives of his passengers ahead of his own should be formally recognized for his bravery and courage as well.
13: Captain Smith Machar, the hero, the man of the moment, and the savior of over 180 passengers, fought to keep them safe even as his own life was at grave risk. Today, that courage is being remembered and a nation is asking for it to be honored. From the Ashok Chakra to the Bharat Ratna and National Bravery Honors, calls are growing to recognize the hero pilot who put his passengers' lives ahead of his own. The Federation of Indian Pilots has written to the PMO, seeking a National Bravery Award for Captain Smith. The pilot's body says Smith showed extraordinary courage, putting the safety of passengers and crew above his own personal safety. And the call for honor is growing louder. Rajya Sabha MP Milan Deora, former Uttarakhand Chief Minister Harish Rawat, author and lyricist Javed Akhtar, and Shefali Vaidya have publicly praised Smith's courage and called for him to be honored. But while the world salutes his courage, Smith continues his recovery fight. However, he remains stable and is responding well to treatment in Abu Dhabi. His family has also been allowed to meet him at the military hospital.
11: मैं मिला था 10 मिनट के लिए और जितना आपने देखा नरेंद्र मोदी के साथ बात करते हुए मेरे को भी बहुत खुशी हुई कि आज वो अच्छे फेज में है और अच्छी बात कर रहा है तो भगवान का बहुत बड़ा शुक्र है.
13: Seriously injured, yet he continued to respond to the emergency, helping bring the flight and its passengers to safety. A pilot who, in the moment of crisis, chose duty over fear. In fact, he went beyond his call of duty. And today, his courage has traveled far beyond the cockpit. From Prime Minister Narendra Modi to Israeli Prime Minister Benjamin Netanyahu, world leaders have publicly acknowledged Captain Smith's bravery. Today, the question is no longer just about what Captain Smith did in that cockpit. It is about how a nation and the world chooses to remember a pilot who put others' lives first. Bureau Report, NDTV.
8: On that note, we're slipping into a very short break. I'm right back. Lots more lineup for you here on NDTV.

0: आर प्योर शाही पनीर मसाला डिलीशियस हेल्दी एवरीडे।
1: By noon, the world has changed. The headlines tell you what happened. Breaking Ground tells you why. We break down the story. 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There is a deathly silence around this makeshift mass burial ground here in Bharatpur district in Nepal.
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4: लॉन्च कंट्रोल 0 to 100.
5: This isn't just about cars and bikes. This is about how you move. This car makes no sense, yet it makes every sense. What we are sitting in.
6: Hello and a very good afternoon, viewers. You're watching NDTV and I'm Aditya Rajkaul. Our top focus in NDTV remains the investigations around Fly Dubai. The co-pilot's name, Hammam Al-Hammami, has been revealed, but a lot of unanswered questions.

questions remain. The mystery will be resolved one day, but the questions remain, and we will track that closely. But first, the big headlines at this hour. The Flydubai co-pilot Hamam Al-Hamami wanted to crash the flight into Israel. According to officials, reports says he had been flagged as a security risk after extremist material was found in 2024-25 and was grounded from flying in Oman. Al-Hamami has posted extremist content on his deleted social media accounts. Investigators are now probing how he later joined Flydubai. Captain Smit Machar, injured in the Flydubai crash, is stable but faces a long road to recovery after suffering massive blood loss, deep cuts and serious hand injuries. The clamour to honour Captain Smit is growing, with the pilot's body seeking a National Bravery Award, while Shiv Sena Member of Parliament Milind Deora has urged an Ashok Chakra for him. Political heat rises in Tamil Nadu, where DMK chief M.K. Stalin's remarks targeting TVK candidate Satyabhama. Stalin's comments have drawn condemnation from TVK, Congress and the BJP, with demands for an apology. TVK has also approached the EC and TN police against Stalin. The probe into Sahil Vakode's death intensifies, with cops questioning Professor Dula for nearly 8 hours. Dula denies caste discrimination allegations, saying he followed institute guidelines. And it's a landmark moment for Indian golf, as Indian Golf Premier League Pranvi Urs has made history at the Asian Games, becoming the first Indian woman to win individual golf gold. She also helped India win team silver. Gold individually, silver for India, and history for the IGPL star.

0: And on top of this bulletin, breaking news coming in. Public prosecution in UAE says the fly-the-white co-pilot attacked the captain with an emergency axe. Prosecutors say the co-pilot then attempted to take control of the aircraft. The investigation found that the co-pilot attempted a terrorist act and fly-the-white co-pilot stabbed the pilot with crash axe in terrorist act. The UAE prosecutor general says this is a big development that is coming at this hour. We are keeping a very close watch on the investigation. This is the second statement that we have received from the UAE Attorney General's office. Ghazali of NDTV is tracking it very closely, who joins us live. Ghazali, what is the latest that you're picking up in terms of the investigation? First time they are confirming that a crash axe was used, which is as an emergency in the cockpit. And of course, for the second time, calling it a terrorist act.
1: Yeah, the government prosecutors have now termed it as a terrorist attack, and also they're confirming that how the crash axe was used to attack by that Omani co-pilot on Captain Smith there. Minor details of the attack is yet to emerge, but there are credible reports suggesting that how he appears to be a radicalized person who was going through and certain literature was found on him. He was sacked earlier by the Omani Airlines there, and yet he was hired for this for Fly Dubai Airlines. But as far as the exact details of the incident is concerned, the Dubai authorities are now confirming that perhaps this confirmation of how he used the axe to attack Captain Smith, and much more details are yet to emerge, that how, despite having a shady character and despite his background being of having been sacked for his extremist views or having an inclination towards those ideas, why he was hired by Fly Dubai for this particular role.
0: Right, a lot of unanswered questions remain. There's a lot of mystery around this co-pilot, Hamam Al-Hamami. Although officially the name of the pilot has not been revealed, no photographs revealed as well, which is strange. In the last 3 days, nothing coming out from Saudi Arabia or UAE in terms of the name identification of the concerned pilot. But Ghazali, the questions that remain, if Oman had red flagged about this particular pilot, if Oman had clearly said that there was radicalization, etc., was that not shared with the aviation partners globally? And secondly, why did Fly Dubai or UAE authorities not conduct any kind of background check? So these are questions that need investigation.
1: Yes, certainly. There is one more thing which initial reports suggested that perhaps he had a dual nationality. Then the reports emerged that he is born out of Omani father and a Syrian mother. And that is something, these details are trickling in gradually. Perhaps the intelligence agencies back here in UAE and with the coordination of Saudi Arabia and Israel.

0: They're gathering much more intelligence on him that the report suggests that he was.
1: All right, Ghazali, stay with us and we will get back to you on the latest about this development. The Fly Dubai probe is in fact deepening now as new details emerge about the co-pilot accused of attacking Captain Smith Machar and attempting to take control of the Israel-bound flight. The co-pilot has been identified as Omani national Hamam Al-Hamami. Sources say he had worked with Fly Dubai for around 8 months. But investigators are now examining a much more serious allegation. Sources say Al-Hamami indicated that he intended to crash the aircraft in Israel. His past is also under scrutiny. Sources say he was previously flagged as a security risk while associated with Oman Air, and that extremist material was found in his possession in 2024. Sources further say Oman had barred him from flying, after which he left the country. Investigators are now trying to piece together and establish how he later returned to flying and ended up in the cockpit of an Israel-bound Fly Dubai flight. The warning signs around Fly Dubai co-pilot Hamam Al-Hamami may have emerged years before the cockpit attack. Reports say Al-Hamami was flagged as a security risk while training with Oman Air in 2024. After extremist material was allegedly found in his possession, he was reportedly grounded and moved to an administrative role. He later worked with Royal Air Marco and Fly Dubai. Now, CNN's analysis of nearly 3,000 deleted posts linked to Al-Hamami is under scrutiny. The posts reportedly showed hardline religious views, while videos included an Israeli Al-Al aircraft and ended with the images of Al-Qaeda-linked figures. The accounts have since been deleted. And Vishnu Soam, Senior Managing Editor of NDTV, joins us. Serious details that are coming out, Vishnu, on this entire matter, the indoctrination angle, the social media profiles that have been accessed. I'm pretty sure that UAE and Israel together would be going through, browsing through this and trying to connect if this was a lone wolf attack or there is a larger conspiracy behind it.
2: Well, I think one of the key points, and I think you alluded to this a little while earlier on, is how is it that he was allowed to fly to Israel in the first place? Oman? And he's apparently an Omani national, and Israel do not have diplomatic relations. Israel's very clear that if we have no diplomatic relations with a particular country, the nationals of that country are not welcome to operate on flights into Israel. I think the other point is that whoever the pilot or the crew of the aircraft is, and the entire manifest of passengers and crew is sent across to the destination, which in this case was Tel Aviv. Israeli security and intelligence is some of the tightest in the world. It is very much a security state. And therefore, for something like this to have slipped through the cracks, assuming, of course, that this man had an Omani passport, because he continues to be identified as an Omani national, is something which I find strange, which begs the question, did he have a passport from the United Arab Emirates? That's something which, at this stage, we don't know. But it's certainly something that needs to be looked at. The reports which we do have so far, right, seem to indicate that his mother was Syrian. His father has had a lengthy presence in the United Arab Emirates, but an Omani national, and that he was an Omani national. So lots of questions over here. Where is the clarity? We don't know. But I think the other key point that you mentioned is that it's quite clear now that the United Arab Emirates, considering this as a terrorist attack on the aircraft, on Captain Smith, and who was axed, right? It was an axe in the cockpit which was used in the attack against him.
1: Well, that's right, Vishnu. Several questions remain unanswered, and this needs not just an investigation, but foolproof security measures in future to, in fact, not have this occur again. Thank you, Vishnu, for joining us and getting us more details. And now to our guests who are joining us live on this Saturday afternoon, Mr. Anil Sharma, head of cabin crew of IC-814, unfortunately, which is known for the hijacking from Kathmandu to Kandahar on 24th of December 1999. We also have Captain Amit Singh, aviation safety strategist, ex-director of flight operations at Air Asia India, and Captain Prashant Dalla, former flight operations inspector of the DGCA. Let me go across to Mr. Anil Sharma, who is joining us live. Mr. Sharma, how do you see the latest developments that are coming in? An indoctrinated pilot, no background checks whatsoever, both by Oman and UAE. Some very, very critical questions remain unanswered as to why the background safety checks were not followed and how he was given a permit to fly to Israel.
3: Good afternoon, Aditya, and good afternoon to my fellow panelists, some of whom are very distinguished people in the field of aviation. Yes, your coverage has clearly conveyed that there was a major lapse somewhere done by somebody. And when the background or the location happens to be UAE, one tends to be a little disappointed because they are known to be very meticulous with their checking the antecedents of the person they're recruiting. But I think more details will emerge as the investigation proceeds. When I look back at IC-814 and I compare this, I wanted to say the other day as well, the basic difference was that we were at the mercy of five, to use your word, indoctrinated terrorists. They were on a suicide mission. They had to either succeed or they would have done something to the aircraft and the passengers, of course, the hostages. But here, the terror emerged from the cockpit itself. On IC-814, we were very confident that the cockpit crew, and they performed remarkably, and the team of consisting of Captain Devi Sharan, Captain Rajendra, co-pilot, and the flight engineer, Mr. Jagia, they ensured that there was no mishap other than the terror angle that we are facing. But here, the problem was created in the cockpit by a very determined, I have no doubt about the fact that he was indoctrinated, or he, even if you, as you hinted that it was a lone wolf case, then the man must have had access to some extremist literature.
1: That's right.
3: Or thinking. And I sincerely hope that things are sorted out before such incidents recur.
1: All right. All right. Mr. Anil Sharma, I'll come back to you. We also have a guest joining us from UAE now, Ahmed Sharif, UAE political commentator, joins us. He just posted a while back about the incident as well on his X. Mr. Sharif, how do you see this incident that happened 3 days ago? A very unfortunate development. One would have never imagined this to happen in UAE, but this comes in the backdrop of the unfortunate war that is underway. UAE has had to suffer the brunt of it, unfortunately. And now we have the situation where the Indian pilot was targeted brutally. He could have been killed, but due to his presence of mind, a lot of lives have been saved. And now the investigation continues in UAE.
4: First of all, thank you for having me on your show. It's always a pleasure to be here. First of all, in regards to the act, the investigation, and the co-pilot and Captain Smith, this was an attempted terrorist act. We all know that. And that is the finding of our Attorney General. The co-pilot had a plan. He attacked the captain inside the flight deck with a crash axe, and he tried to take control of the aircraft. But what matters here is that the plan failed. Captain Smith Machahar was badly injured and still opened the cockpit door. The crew and passengers restrained the attacker, and the aircraft landed safely in Tabuk. And Dr. Anwar Gargash was right to call him a true hero. Courage in this case was professionalism under the worst conditions, because the investigation is with a specialized public prosecution team. The UAE has jurisdiction because the aircraft is UAE registered, and motives and any links at all are still being established, along with the physical and digital evidence. The final results will come when that work is finished. Until then, we let the investigators speak, not the speculation.
1: All right, fair enough. Stay with us, because I want to go across to Captain Amit Singh, aviation safety strategist as well. Captain Singh, how do you see the latest developments? Because, you know, we've been talking a lot about what happened. A lot of mystery remains, which will come out perhaps in the next few days. But this is a very important chapter in history now. Just like happened after 9/11, there were a lot of security protocols that were added. It does seem like that the entire aviation community will have to rethink now when it comes to cockpit security, cabin security, and the overall use of technology to avert any such kind of an incident. And will it be foolproof anytime in future?
5: Thank you, Aditya. I would like to say that aviation is governed by the culture, be it safety culture or security culture. It is incumbent upon each individual to act responsibly and to report if he or she sees anything untoward or change of behavior of a person. So that is a part of the reporting culture. So unless that culture sets in, these things will continue to occur. The insider threat has been identified by the International Civil Aviation Organization, and in 2022, they issued an insider threat toolkit. Not just for pilots, but for anybody who is operating inside the secure zone, and even more so if they are operating in a sensitive area. So the background checks, as per Annex 17, and also as per the toolkit, need not be done only at the time of recruitment, but there has to be a periodicity. And it has to be done regularly, because a person can change their behavior or can be radicalized at any time. So that is the security point of view. And peer support, when somebody sees a change in behavior, there has to be a system wherein there is an ease of reporting, not a lengthy form that I see or can be identified or traced back to a person. So that ease of reporting, so data has to be collected on what is going on, somebody has to analyze. So these are a few steps. Artificial intelligence has to be used.
1: Right.
5: Dubai is using facial scanning instead of boarding cards. A lot of airports in China is using. A retina scan and a facial scan can determine if a person is nervous, sweating, or the retina is moving rapidly, which means there is something wrong with the person, behavior of the person. So more questioning can be done for that person. In this particular case, the co-pilot moved from Oman Air to Air Morocco. So every time you change a country, you get a new license. So the last license would have been from Morocco. So obviously the UAE, the GCA, would have checked the license and details from Morocco, and no accident incident.
1: Right.
5: There is a separate HR thing to check the last employments and references, but not two references or the past two, three companies. Had they gone back a little more, they would have obviously gone back to Oman Air. But there is no comprehensive database wherein everything can be inserted. It was also seen in a US air crash, Atlas Air, wherein a co-pilot had not been performing well, but he continued to change airlines. And in this process, that substandard performance was kind of diluted. They couldn't trace it.
1: Right.
5: Till he reached Atlas Air, and then the crash happened. So there has to be a repository for security as well as for training and licensing.
1: Fair enough. Very important observations there and suggestions as well. Let me go across to Captain Prashant Dalla, who's been patiently waiting, former flight operations inspector at the DGCA of India. Captain Dalla, you've been observing the developments over the last 3 days very carefully. You know, it does seem like that there is no international mechanism when there is a red flag that Oman Air or the Oman authorities would have given. It could have been possibly domestic in nature and not international. So do you think there needs to be an overhaul when it comes to security and such red flags?
6: Aditya, while you know, India is also rapidly growing as a civil aviation market, there are airlines like Fly Dubai who are you know, increasing at a very rapid stage. They are adding aircrafts, they are in need of pilots. And this particular information sharing mechanism is very well needed between different countries. Though at a regulator level, we have a process of checking the licenses. But like Captain Singh just mentioned, the operations and the training part, which tend to increase the standards of pilots, also has to be interlinked. Terrorism has become a global phenomenon. It is not just linked to one department. There are multiple agencies, multiple departments at the airport. In this particular instance, we have to look into the details of the support mechanism, who helped whom, who was involved. And if a country like Oman had red flagged this particular pilot from active flying operations, the same information should have been informed to the other agencies and the other you know, stakeholders, and such kind of a catastrophe could have been avoided. Again, the rapid growth of aviation in not just the Asia but other parts of the world also has to be looked into at a very global level. The ICAO and the other contracting states should have these conferences wherein aviation security, safety, and the dangerous goods should be kept paramount.
1: I request my guests to stay with me. We'll come back to you, but there's some breaking news coming in. Indian Air Force Chief has reacted on the Fly Dubai incident. This is the first statement coming in from the Indian Air Force Chief. And this is the chief praising the Indian pilot. The presence of mind and the physical endurance shown by Captain Smith Machar is remarkable. In forces, we know each other much closer and realize any change in time. This is the first reaction coming in from AP Singh, the Air Chief. And this is the first big statement coming in praising the Indian pilot. Let's listen in.
7: No doubt, but उस पायलट ने हमारा जो हमारे भारतीय पायलट थे माचर उसने जो करा है वो एक्सेप्शनली ग्रेट है मत से उसने जो अपनी प्रेजेंस ऑफ माइंड दिखाई है अपना जो यू नो फिजिकल रिजॉल्व मेंटल रिजॉल्व दिखाया है वो बहुत ही अच्छा था हम हर भारतीय को यू नो उस पे गर्व है.
1: All right, this is the big development coming at this hour. The Indian Air Force Chief, Air Chief Marshal AP Singh, has praised the Indian pilot in this regard. There's a big statement that's coming in, and our guests continuously are joining us on this big development. Of course, the entire India, Israel, UAE, and of course, several other countries have been praying for the well-being of Smith Machar, who is recovering at a military hospital in Abu Dhabi, UAE. Let's go across to our guests again to continue the discussion around the investigations of this entire development. Ahmed Sharif, who continues to join us from UAE. I have a geopolitical question in regard to what's been happening over the last few days as well. Do you think this act, which the UAE authorities are also calling a terrorist act, was in fact to undermine the Abraham Accords? Because I've spoken to the Israeli foreign minister and several other commentators all across who seem to believe that it was because of the growing ties between Israel and UAE, the Abraham Accords, that they wanted to undermine it.
4: Well, that's a great question, but I would not really draw that conclusion because Dr. Anwar Gargash warned against the easy reading of this incident and against conspiracy theories. The Attorney General has confirmed an attempted terrorist act. He has not confirmed a motive and he has not confirmed the link. That's still under investigation.
1: Okay.
4: The Dubai-Tel Aviv route exists because of the Abraham Accords. An attack on a civilian aircraft is an attack on passengers. It's not an argument. It does not set, and it does not set an Emirati foreign policy. The Accords were a strategic choice for peace and stability. They remain one. And the temporary suspension of flights is a safety measure requested by the authorities. So the facts can be established and it's not a political reversal because terrorism wants panic. It wants a political dividend. The answer is the investigation.
1: Let me then ask you on the Indian pilot. We will also go to Anwar Gargash, who had said, and he's the diplomatic advisor to UAE president, that he had praised the Indian pilot Smith Machar. How do you see the bravery of the Fly Dubai Indian pilot Smith Machar and his presence of mind?
4: Well, if I'm going to speak, I don't have enough time to talk. It's an understatement to say he's just brave. Captain Smith did nearly the impossible because those cockpits were made to be locked from the inside. So he unlocked it from the inside. And that takes a clear mind. As everything was happening, it takes a very clear and smart mind. He wasn't just thinking about himself. He was thinking about the passengers too. And to be honest, it's not the first time it happened. It happened years ago with an Indian captain as well. She was a flight attendant in India as well. I'm not sure of her name, but she did a very brave, courageous incident as well. So
1: all
4: Captain
1: right.
4: Smith...
1: All right, there's some breaking news again coming in. Sorry to cut you short. And this is again from UAE. Public prosecution in UAE says the Fly Dubai co-pilot attacked the captain with an emergency axe in the cockpit. Prosecutors are now saying that the co-pilot then attempted to take control of the aircraft. The investigation found that the co-pilot attempted a terrorist act. Fly Dubai co-pilot stabbed pilot with a crash axe in terrorist act. The UAE prosecutor general says this is a big development coming at this hour. This is the second statement officially released by the Attorney General of UAE as the probe continues. Rishabh Pratap joins us on the broadcast to give us more details. Rishabh, very important details. One, calling it a terrorist act. Second, confirming that the crash axe that is used as an emergency mechanism inside the cockpit was used to attack the Indian pilot.
8: Well, definitely. What we are seeing right

0: now, and what the information is coming in from Dubai is very, very important. If you see both the things, A, it is a terror attack, now has been confirmed by the authorities in UAE. The second, that the weapon has now been confirmed that it wasn't a knife as it was initially thought, and is now coming out and confirmed that it was used, the crash AX was used by the co-pilot against Captain Smith. So that is also something which is very, very worrying. Remember, after 9/11, in aviation sector, a lot of things have changed. A, the cockpit cannot be opened from outside. B, as per the mandate by the International Aviation Authorities, a crash AX is legally kept inside the cockpit just to be used in case of emergency. But no one would have thought that it would be used in such a manner. So that again, leaves the aviation industry in review that can this be continued or not. But definitely, a terror attack now being confirmed by the authorities, big, big news coming in.
1: Right, a big development coming in. UAE saying this is indeed a terrorist act and a crash axe was used by the co-pilot to attack the Indian pilot. We'll keep a top focus on this entire development. I thank all my guests for joining us on this broadcast on NDTV to discuss these details further. Top focus remains on the investigation. News and updates continue. Let's hit the break and keep watching NDTV.

0: आर प्योर शाही पनीर मसाला डिलीशियस हेल्दी एवरी डे.
1: 5 hours to go for all of DKS's dreams to come true. I'm going to try and get more into the crowds. Here are the pictures. Siddaramaiah. NDTV stands completely engaged with Karnataka.
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1: We've got a picture of the letter. What is in your letter? You can never predict what's going to happen in Tamil Nadu politics.
4: 21 days in Kashmir. Unfiltered list of things I saw and observed on the ground.
1: Very special ground report from the line of control. There were some children who've lost limbs in the shelling.
5: For a country that has fought so many wars in the mountains and at high altitude.
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7: Your friend said, ye le le. 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
1: Hello and a good afternoon, viewers. You're watching NDTV and I'm Aditya Raj Kaul. Let's get you the top details that we are getting us from across the country. But top focus right now remains the political heat that is rising in Tamil Nadu over DMK chief M.K. Stalin's remarks targeting TVK candidate Sathyabhama. Stalin used the term suitcase Bhama and somersault Bhama while attacking the TVK candidate during his campaign. The remarks have triggered a political backlash. TVK has escalated its attack on M.K. Stalin over his remarks on Sathyabhama. The party's legal wing has moved the CEO, Election Commissioner of India, and the Director General of Police seeking action, and Tamil Nadu Minister CTR Nirmal Kumar accused Stalin of mocking Sathyabhama and condemned his remarks as vulgar. Congress also hit out at Stalin, demanding an apology and asking him to express regret. The BJP too has condemned Stalin's remarks, calling them unacceptable and urging the DMK to stop such speeches. The controversy comes amid an intensifying political battle in Tamil Nadu.
2: மக்களான நீங்களே இப்போ என்ன சொல்லி கூப்பிடுறீங்க? பெட்டி பாமா, இன்னொன்னு இருக்கு பல்ட்டி பாமா. எப்படிதான் அந்த உருவத்தை வச்சுட்டு பல்ட்டி அடிச்சாங்கன்னு தெரியல.
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1: And Tamil Nadu's bipolar battle intensifies with each passing day, with Vijay campaigning in Madura Thakam, Stalin leading a roadshow at the Darapuram, and AIADMK's EPS is stepping up his attack in the fiercely contested fight. On Friday, Vijay took his camp, and there is in fact a big development that is coming at this hour that we are in fact talking about. And this is a big development coming at this hour. India beats Pakistan in the finals of the Asian Games. A huge victory, a huge celebration for India. India bags another gold, and this time in cricket. India trashed Pakistan in finals of Indian men's cricket team, winning gold, a historic Asian Games gold, viewers. The latest visuals coming on your screens. And this is India thrashing Pakistan. It's almost become a habit now for India and the Indian cricket team. Gaurav Gala, our senior sports editor, is joining us live on this broadcast. Gaurav, what a feat. Well, this is no surprise out there. We've been used to it. And yet another goal, but this time it's historic in many ways, Gaurav.
4: Absolutely. We've defended our gold medal from 4 years ago, and that is why this is historic. Of course, the Indian women also won gold. So this is a clean sweep of the cricket gold medals for the Indians. The women's gold was also absolutely historic and an overwhelming win. So has this one been for the Indians. They have absolutely dominated from the batting to the bowling. 20-run victory in the kind of conditions that we've seen in Japan is a brilliant performance from the Indians. And that is why, you know, we are seeing that this Indian side in T20 cricket is the number one in the world. There's a reason for it. They remain calm during the big matches, the big moments. And of course, they don't come bigger than a game against Pakistan. We've been used to beating them off late, as you rightly mentioned, but irrespective of that, an encounter against the men in green is always nail-biting, and it does set the nerves going. It does get the nerves going, rather, which is why any win against them is big for the country.
1: Well, certainly a big feat. India beat Pakistan by 19 runs, clinching the historic gold yet again. And Borya Mojumdar also joins us live on this broadcast. Borya, what a feat, really, for the men in blue, really, at the Asian Games.
5: Yeah, I thought the match was over in the first six overs. To be honest, I mean, there was never a contest. When you get to 78 runs in the first six overs, Abhishek Sharma smashes a 50. Gaurav and I were chatting pre-show and we said that India is 90% favourites to win. At no point did that marker give Pakistan more than 5% chance. Yes, Ravi Bishnoi bowled bad, so you had some entertainment for the fans. But tell me really,

0: Truth is, Indian fans loved the entertainment and another goal to our kitty.
1: Well, certainly that entertainment is nail-biting, just like Gaurav put it out. It might be a clincher, something that we had, expected, and that's how it has happened. But Boria, take us through some of the important aspects of this match today. You gave us some of the details, but what stood out for you?
0: 5 points. 5 points. One, Abhishek Sharma. Abhishek Sharma clearly dominated the first power play and took the game away from Pakistan. That's your step one. Step two, the consolidation in the middle overs. Yes, you will say the scoring rate had dropped a tad, but you did not lose wickets. Three, the last 2 overs of Shivam Dubey and Tilak Varma, when the explosion happened, 18 overs, India was 159 or 60, and automatically you were thinking, okay, 180, 190 maximum, and your score went to 211 because of the last 2 overs explosion of 50 runs. And then in the first power play, number four, Pakistan was some 37, 38 runs in the power play. You don't score half the runs and expect to win a cricket match against India. And number five is Jasprit Bumrah factor. Whenever you have Bumrah, you know that in the last 2 overs, the man will come, will not concede more than 15, 20 runs, and will leave the last over with some 35 runs. That's what happened. Today also, the last over, Pakistan needed 33. You don't win. So clearly, it was comprehensive, it was clinical, and it was dominant.
2: Boria, I wanted to sort of ask you a little bit about Tilak Varma, because, you know, coming not just into this encounter, but for the last little while, there's been some sort of debate about what exactly the role that the Indian management wants Tilak Varma to play. Is it that of a finisher? Is it to come slightly higher up and control the innings? What you saw from him today, do you think that now coming slightly lower down the order and finishing the innings is the way to go with someone like Tilak?
0: That's a very good question, Gaurav, but having known Gautam Gambhir very closely and having sort of, tried to sort of follow Gautam Gambhir very closely, I'd say I don't think he has these fixed ideas, okay, finisher or non-finisher. He will use these people because of their versatility. But what I think the question has more merit, because Tilak against Pakistan. Think of that Asia Cup final. Yeah. Tilak Varma 55 not out, clinching that match in Dubai against Pakistan. So something happens there. Tilak Varma against Pakistan, after 4 wickets down in that Asia Cup final, all of a sudden playing a magical innings. Today, there was a stutter. Ishan Kishan and Shreyas Iyer out. Tilak Varma comes to the middle and closes it out for India. So I think in that sense, this is a massive, massive thing for India, that there is one player who all of a sudden against Pakistan, and there goes Shreyas Iyer giving that autograph on screen to one of the camera people. This is a major moment. Tilak Varma against Pakistan is a special story. You want such people. Tendulkar always did it. You want such people who put their hand up in a match like Pakistan, because ultimately the political undertone of this match is what defines the rivalry.
2: That's right. And in fact, I think Abhishek Sharma is someone we need to talk a little bit about. You touched upon it, given the start that he gave, 60-odd runs, 20-odd balls. That's a very typical Abhishek Sharma innings. But to do it when it matters against Pakistan is what really counts.
0: 100%, 100% right. In the Asia Cup last year in Dubai, in the first 2 games, except the final, he had done it twice. He decimated Pakistan. You know, I think there was a stat today, somebody gave me that stat, that 6 times a batter has scored a 50 in the power play, an individual batter, and this guy has got it 5 times. So you clearly understand the impact. You have a Vaibhav Suryavanshi on one side, you have an Abhishek Sharma on the other. One gets going, they'll nail you. And that's the versatility of this Indian attack, because clearly Abhishek Sharma at the end of the power play had taken India to a 75. Even if there is a stutter, and there was a stutter, Shreyas Iyer getting out, and Ishan Kishan getting out, Sanju Samson getting out. But because you already had that cushion, thanks to an Abhishek Sharma, at no point did you feel the pressure. That's the best part about Indian T20, and that's why I think this is such a fantastic T20 side. Abhishek Sharma, in my book, one of the best T20 players in the world, and that's why Gautam Gambhir and the team, even in the World Cup, Gaurav, you will remember, Abhishek Sharma did not get along well. He was not scoring runs, but they persisted with him because they know his quality. That's what defines Abhishek Sharma.
2: No, and that really is a word that defines this entire cricket side, Boria, quality. We spoke about it in the morning that yes, Pakistan could have their moments. They could, they could get the rub of the green in certain moments of the game. But in the end, it's the quality, Aditya, that really sort of shines through, given the kind of players that we've got in this Indian setup.

0: Well, certainly that is the big development at this hour. India clinching the gold and the Indian team performing like they always do. And big entertainment for the Indian crowds. And this is a great moment for India. Gaurav, could you also take us through any more India-Pakistan encounters that could follow? What are the big, what could cricket fans really look forward to now?
1: Yeah, well, look, there's always cricket just around the corner. In fact, there's going to be another one-day international taking place that's not against Pakistan. It's against the West Indies that's going to be taking place. Then there's, of course, the IPL, which happens every year. So there's lots of cricket around the corner. But just a couple of days ago, there was the news, of course, of the calendar coming out in a year's from now for the ICC Cricket World Cup. India is going to be taking on Pakistan there, of course. That always represents a massive moment, not just for the ICC, but for the entire cricketing world, for all the commercial partners of the ICC and those who support cricket all around the world. And I'm sure, just like me, Boria was also looking out for that calendar, for that for the World Cup. And the India-Pakistan match in that calendar is always
0: all right. Gaurav, stay with us. We have Mr. Rajiv Shukla joining us on this live broadcast. Mr. Shukla, what a historic performance by the Indian cricket team. Of course, this is no surprise. We are used to it. But how would you describe this as a historic moment, and how would you congratulate the Indian team?
2: Well, we all are delighted because now we are the Asia champion also. Asian Cricket Council was part of these games, Asian Games. And cricket, we have recently introduced, and the match was conditions, they are recently built stadium, and despite of that, the way Indian players played, I think everybody should appreciate it. And they have put up a good total of 212, which Pakistan couldn't chase. Any match against Pakistan, we always take it very seriously, because passions are very high in those matches. Viewership is also good. People want to watch that match. So we have won. Now we are Asia champions. And we have got bagged one more gold medal.
1: Mr. Shukla, we clearly dominated this encounter. We've dominated this tournament as well, winning the gold medal, retaining the gold medal from 4 years ago. But I want to ask you about the overall sort of domination in the subcontinent that we are now seeing. As you rightly mentioned, every single tournament in the subcontinent we have won, and we have won it comprehensively. Your thoughts on that?
2: Yeah, as far as subcontinent concerned, we are talking about subcontinent, talking about the entire Asia.
1: Yeah.
2: Now in cricket, we are number one. We have won Asia Cup also several times. And now we have won this Asian Games gold medal also. So that way, we are really doing well. Our players are really doing well. And one more fact which you must remember, that, we are playing against West Indies also one day. So most of the players, they are playing here in one day also. At the same time, we are playing other set of players, they are playing in T20. So look at, and we are winning against West Indies also. So in both the formats, we are really doing well.
1: Absolutely, and I think credit is due for the BCCI, because the bench strength of the Indian cricketing setup, the ecosystem, the number of players that can be called up at any given point in time. Before you joined us on the phone line, we were talking about how if a certain player does not perform on the day, there are so many others waiting to perform and get the win for the Indians. How proud are you and the BCCI of the kind of strength in depth that this Indian cricket setup has now developed?
2: No, these are the moments. Not only BCCI is proud, every Indian is proud. So in cricket, we are really doing well. We are way ahead of a lot of many international teams. Even in World Cup, we had won. So in cricket, we have progressed a lot. Lot many things have been done by BCCI, and our this center of excellence, that is also contributing immensely. And the kind of players which are getting opportunity, they are showcasing their talent. Lot many new players are being given an opportunity, and they are proving their skills.
1: Absolutely. Mr. Rajiv Shukla, Vice President of the BCCI, thank you so much for joining us here on NDTV. My colleague Boria Majumdar is still with us from Japan. Boria, I want to sort of carry this point forward a little bit. The kind of strength in depth that the Indians have at their disposal, I don't think

0: any other cricketing side in the world that has this kind of strength and depth. Arguably, our second string could have gone there and won the gold medal at the Asian Cup.
1: Yeah, you're right. I mean, at the Asian Games, your India A or India B team could have won it. You're absolutely right. But when you're talking about the global level, yes, Australia, South Africa, New Zealand, England will compete with India in the 2027 World Cup. At the Asian level, your A team or your B team is good enough. And that is the kind of gap that you have opened up with multiple teams. As far as the depth is concerned, the talent is concerned, the potential is concerned, there is absolutely no doubt in my mind that you, what you are saying is spot on, because the IPL, for example, has thrown up so many different cricketers. The supply chain is enormous, except maybe spin, where I see India struggle a bit. But in terms of batting talent, in terms of the competition for spots, in terms of how many people you have in your bench strength, it is phenomenal. So as far as T20 cricket is concerned, Gaurav Gala, I will say today that India will go into the LA Games as the favorite. So India men, not the women, India men's team will go into the LA Games, the next multi-discipline games after the Asian Games, as the favorite for the gold medal. There's no two ways. The women need to improve in this format. And I said that to Amol Mazumdar. I said that to Smriti Mandana. But you've got to improve there. But as far as the men are concerned, you are 200% right. In terms of depth, potential, talent and ability, there is no match for India.
2: Well, Boria, let's take a moment also, although the cricket is the big headline and we'll stay with that, but the overall performance of the Indian contingent in Japan has been exceptional. 81 medals in all. We have 19 golds that we have covered already, and there are more medals in the pipeline. How do you see the performance overall?
1: Aditya, I will divide it into two parts. Right. The first 10 days of the games...
0: Boria, I'm sorry, I'm just going to have to interrupt you. We've got Mr. Saikia, the secretary of the BCCI, also joining us. We'll come back to you, continue the conversation. Mr. Saikia, your initial reactions, the Indians retaining the gold medal at the Asian Games from what we did 4 years ago, your initial reactions on that?
3: We are extremely delighted to get the gold medals, and after beating Pakistan in the final, it is a special feeling not only for the BCCI people but for the entire country. And our boys have made us proud. They have defeated thumbs down the Pakistani team today, and I'm sure this winning things will continue in the forthcoming tournament. And I must also congratulate our women's team, which have won the gold medal in the present ongoing Asian Games. So two goals from Indian cricket, that is a big contribution to Indian sports spectrum. And we are very proud of our cricketing talents in our country.
0: Yeah, thank you so much for that. Because obviously, I was going to ask you about the women's team as well and the gold there, and you kind of answered that. So thank you so much for joining us with that reaction. That was Devajit Saikia, the secretary of the BCCI. We spoke to the vice president, Mr. Rajiv Shukla, earlier as well. Clearly, everybody at the BCCI delighted. All the fans here in India are extremely delighted as well. Boria, coming back to you, let's talk a little bit about those Olympic Games, because like you mentioned, we're going to be the favorites when it comes to the men's side. The women are obviously going to have a little bit more competition. But how important is that preparation going to be for the Olympic Games? Because that's going to be history in the making as well in a couple of years' time when the team sort of step out there in the US.
1: 100%. I mean, the hype around the Olympic Games this time around in India will be 200% more because of the addition of cricket. Look at the Asian Games, the kind of euphoria you're seeing around every medal won. So add cricket to that at the Olympic level and you understand what kind of a hype you will see. So to answer your question flat out, yes, absolutely, preparation will be key. But you have the IPL, you mentioned it in your broadcast sometime back. You have the 2020 World Cup once again in 2028, which is the Olympic year. You have the 50-over World Cup next year. The funnel is fantastic. The supply line is great. You have already won a T20 World Cup in the US in 2024. So like I said, men's cricket, I've got zero problems. The kind of depth I'm seeing, and these players, the very same players will continue. The Jasprit Bumrahs of the world will continue. So you have enormous talent. I'm not exactly confident of the women at this point in time, because in the T20 format, I've got to say that clearly. But as far as men's cricket is concerned, I've got no debate that come the Olympic Games, the one medal I will say India will win going into the Olympic Games today is cricket. And this Asian Games has given me overall hope about a number of other sports as well, Gaurav. But we can discuss about it later. But for the moment, I can tell you this. Cricket at the Olympic Games will certainly give India a medal.

0: could give India a gold medal if we play to potential.
1: Yeah, and it doesn't get more emphatic than that. Borya, let's pick up the question that Aditya had asked you earlier. I mean, let's talk about India's overall performance at the Asian Games. I know yesterday was a golden day, 6 gold medals coming our way. Today hasn't been too bad either. Just take our viewers through, the kind of atmosphere that you've felt around the overall Indian contingent over the last couple of days.
0: Last couple of days have been magical, absolutely magical. I was with PT Usha, an interview which NDTV played out. I spent a lot of time with her. In fact, I was also telling her this, that Dr. Usha, the campaign has kind of taken off. 6 gold medals in one day, and today also has been fabulous. You already won a cricket gold, you won a hockey gold, you won an archery gold. So 3 gold medals have come your way.
1: Sorry,
0: you are
1: going
0: to win a
1: hockey
0: gold again. Yeah. Yeah, go on.
2: We, in fact, hold your thoughts there, gentlemen. We have Akhil joining us, our reporter, and he's with some cricket fans. Akhil.
3: Well, right now I'm joined by some of the supporters over here. Indian team ne Pakistani team ko ek baar phir jo hai wo hara diya hai. Kis tarike se kaisa mehsoos ho raha hai aapko?
4: Ye Hindustan ka dil hai jo team hai aapki. 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
1: Well, certainly the Indian cricket victory is a delight for the countrymen all across. And Gaurav, this is a huge moment that is being celebrated all across. Absolutely. The cricket is, of course, one moment that is being celebrated all across that will create a lot of euphoria. But let's not forget, the 80-odd other medals that the
2: yes.
1: Indian contingent has managed to get at these Asian Games. We've seen performances from the archers, from the shooters. We've seen brilliant performances. You know, I still can't get over the women's hockey gold against China, who were the defending champions. Borya and I were sort of talking about that as well. It was an absolutely back of the wall sort of performance. India scored very early on, and then those are the kind of performances that you can make sort of films on in 20 years from now. That's how prominent that hockey gold was, and the kind of grit, the kind of determination that the Indian women have showed. We've seen other medals as well. Lovlina Borgohain finally getting a gold medal at a continental event, at an international level. She'd gotten bronze before. There was heartbreak for her in other tournaments and events, but this time she managed to get that gold medal. And similarly, there have been so many such stories that we have seen. The campaign initially started off a little slowly. There were some events where we were expecting gold, particularly in the shooting, but others delivered instead of them. So from that standpoint, I think we've really picked up momentum over the last couple of days.
2: Well, certainly that is the big feat that we've been talking about. Any more thoughts that you would like to share, Borya, when it comes to the overall, the sports that are, in the pipeline? There are more medals that are in the pipeline all across in Japan.
0: I think we'll finish with 85. I said that a couple of days back on NDTV. I'm saying it again. I think we'll finish with 85. We've got a slim chance to make it to number 4. At this point, Uzbekistan with 21 gold medals, India with 19. I think we'll win the hockey gold tonight. We'll beat Malaysia, so that will take us to 20. And we've got two of our wrestlers, Antim and Aman, who are both in the finals in wrestling. And I'm expecting at least one of them to win. The moment we equal 21, we'll go above Uzbekistan, because Uzbekistan has less number of medals. So you have a major chance there of getting up to that number 4 position, which is where you finished in Hangzhou.
2: All right.
0: Total number of medals have gone down, but you've got to understand why has it gone down also. Take boxing. You had entered 13 events last time, this time 11. Take the number of shooters, given the spots were low. I'm not defending anybody. The sports that you have to check, fencing, athletics, tennis have been bad. At the fencing and tennis has been a disaster. These are the sports you want more accountability from. Having said that, archery, recurve and compound. If you take boxing, 3 gold medals, India at the top of the podium. Cricket, multiple other sports, and take the spectrum. A 17-year-old Kumkum Mohod to a 35-year-old Savita Punia or a Lovlina Borgohain. This is India. The India of our dreams, standing tall with the tricolor
2: gold. All right.
0: And all of us singing. That's the story, Aditya and Gaurav.
2: All right, this is India, and this India has shown that we will rise, we will get the gold, and we are at 81, but we will proceed further to newer heights. Gaurav and Borya, stay with us, but because we have to slip into a short break, but our rolling coverage on the big gold medal for India continues.
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2: He has tracked the pulse of power from Washington to Korea. Yeah. Witnessed history being made in global capitals and conflict zones. Brought clarity to complex issues of national security and international affairs. Aditya Raj Kaul, covering international affairs like no one else. 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

Hello and a good afternoon, viewers. The top story is the big gold medal that India has won at the Asian Games. We'll get you more details, but first the top headlines at this hour. The Fly Dubai co-pilot Hamam Al-Hamami wanted to crash the flight into Israel. According to officials, reports say he had been flagged as a security risk after extremist material was found in 2024 and was grounded from flying in Oman. Al-Hamami has posted extremist content on his deleted social media accounts. Investigators are now probing how he later joined Fly Dubai. Captain Smith Machar, injured in the Fly Dubai crash, is stable but faces a long recovery after suffering massive blood loss, deep cuts and serious hand injuries. Political heat rises in Tamil Nadu over DMK chief MK Stalin's remarks targeting TVK candidate Satya Vama. Stalin's comments have drawn condemnation from TVK, Congress and the BJP. With demands for an apology, TVK has also approached the Election Commission and Tamil Nadu police against Stalin. The probe into Sahil Vakode's death intensifies, with cops questioning Professor Dulia for nearly 8 hours. Dulia denies caste discrimination allegations, saying he followed institute guidelines. It's a landmark moment for Indian golf and the Indian Golf Premier League. Pranvi Urs has made history at the Asian Games, becoming the first Indian woman to win individual golf gold. She also helped India win gold, silver. Gold individually, silver for India, and history for the IGPL star. India bags another Asian Games gold, and this time it's in cricket. India beat Pakistan by 19 runs in the final to clinch the men's cricket gold. A dominant finish for the Indian team, another goal for the nation, and another historic moment at the Games.

0: The flyby probe is deepening as new details emerge about the co-pilot accused of attacking Captain Smith Machar and attempting to take control of Israel-bound flight. The co-pilot has been identified as Omani national Hamam al-Hamami. Sources say he had worked with flyby for around 8 months. But investigators are now examining a much more serious allegation. Sources say al-Hamami indicated that he intended to crash the aircraft in Israel. His past is also under scrutiny. Sources say he was previously flagged as a security risk while associated with Oman Air, and that extremist material was found in his possession in 2024. Sources further say Oman had barred him from flying, after which he left the country. Investigators are now trying to establish how he later returned to flying and ended up in the cockpit of an Israel-bound Dubai flight. Vishal Vivek joins us live on this big broadcast. Vishal, the big investigation continues in UAE, but there are larger questions about the security protocols and how, whether there was a red flag or not. And secondly, if there was a red flag, then why did the UAE authorities not run a background check?
1: Exactly, Aditya. There are a series of red flags that have been, you know, flagged in the last few hours ever since we started reporting this. The first one in the last few hours has been reported goes back to 2024. When Hamam al-Hamami was working with Oman Air as a pilot, as a trainee, and then he was flagged of possessing some kind of extremist material, and he was flagged off, pilot charter, and then he was given a ground duty, and that he tried to do for the 1 year or so, and then he was chucked out. He actually left the job. He was further, radicalized somewhere in the middle of all of this, and then he managed to join other organization as a pilot. So where the gap lies in the security system, that is where the authorities are trying to, zero in on the fact. So we'll have to see where these plethora of investigations zero in on, because as we speak, parallel investigations are going on. Different investigations are going on for cockpit. There is a separate investigation being led by, as you rightly pointed out, by the UAE that is leading the investigation because it has jurisdiction over the matter. So several things are to be aligned before we have, the exact reason behind why Hamam al-Hamami acted in the way he did. For some reports indicated that this might be a lone wolf attack. But that has not been, spoken extensively on. Only few corners of the Israeli media spoke on that. But the radicalization part is confirmed. The UAE Prosecutor General has just said that this person did attempt a terrorist attack. That is officially said. And he tried to, he attacked the co-pilot, the hero pilot, and then he tried to take over the plane. So these three facts have been established. And the further the investigation progresses, the more details we will have.
0: All right, more details and several questions remain unanswered, and we will be tracking that very closely. Vishal, thanks for joining us on the updates around this story. The warning signs around flyby co-pilot Hamam al-Hamami may have emerged years before the cockpit attack. Reports say al-Hamami was flagged as a security risk while training with Oman Air in 2024. After extremist material was allegedly found in his possession, he was reportedly grounded and moved to an administrative role. He later worked with Royal Air Mark Cook and flyby. Now CNN's analysis of nearly 3,000 deleted posts linked to al-Hamami is under scrutiny. The post reportedly showed hardline religious views, while videos included an Israeli Alel aircraft and ended with images of Al-Qaeda-linked figures. The accounts have since been deleted. An update now on the Captain Smith Machar, the Indian pilot injured on board a flyby flight 2 days ago. Sources have told NDTV that Captain Smith's health condition is currently stable. However, a long road to recovery remains. This is because his injuries are serious. Remember, Captain Smith suffered massive blood loss, has deep cuts, and his hands are injured. Sources say that it will be a long road to recovery for Captain Smith. And at 35,000 feet inside the cramped, locked and confines of the cockpit, there is no escape. There is no calling for backup. There's only training, instinct and raw human grit. Captain Machar fought off the attacker, wrestled control of the aircraft and brought 174 passengers safely down to earth. Listen in to what his father, Bhupendra Machar, told us on NDTV today. His first reaction wasn't pride. It was pure, unadulterated parental fear. He rushed to the temple, lit a lamp, and prayed that no bad news should come.
2: भूपेंद्र भाई, आप स्मिथ के पिताजी हैं, आप और स्मिथ के माँ, क्या महसूस हुआ जब आपने सुना कि ये हादसा हुआ था आपके बेटे के साथ? आपका क्या रिएक्शन था, क्या महसूस किया आपने?
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0: The Indian Air Force Chief has praised Captain Smith Pachar's presence of mind and physical endurance during the Fly Dubai incident. He said that in the armed forces, personnel know each other closely and can quickly recognize any change in behavior. Let's listen in to what the Indian Air Force Chief had to say.
4: वो इंसिडेंट जो हुआ बड़ा अनफॉर्चुनेट था, नो डाउट, बट उस पायलट ने हमारा जो हमारे भारतीय पायलट थे माचर, उसने जो करा है वो एक्सेप्शनली ग्रेट है, मत से उसने जो अपनी प्रेजेंस ऑफ माइंड दिखाई है, अपना जो यू नो फिजिकल रिजॉल्व, मेंटल रिजॉल्व दिखाया है, वो बहुत ही अच्छा था। हम हर भारतीय को यू नो उस पे गर्व है।
0: Meanwhile, man jumped from Aspire Tower of Sector 94 Supernova Society. Young man jumped off from the 43rd floor, body cuts into two parts. The dead body was torn to pieces, many parts scattered on the ground, and the probe is underway. The visuals on your screen are horrific. This is, in fact, the latest visuals that we have picked up on this story that we are telling you right now. The Supernova Society, a young man jumped off from the 43rd floor, body cuts into two parts. The dead body was torn to pieces, many parts scattered on the ground, and the probe is currently underway.

0: It's a big moment for Indian golf and the big moment for the Indian Golf Premier League family. Pranvi Urs has made history at the Asian Games, becoming the first Indian woman golfer to win individual gold. And she didn't stop there. Pranvi also led India to silver in the team event. An individual gold, a team silver, and a history-making performance from an IGPL star. Let's listen in.
1: Indian golfer Pranvi Urs has made history at the 20th Asian Games in Aichi, Nagoya, Japan by becoming the first Indian woman to win an individual gold medal in the women's individual stroke play event. Her winning score was 15 under par, 265 across 4 days, and her final round was an even par 70, finishing one stroke ahead of the silver and bronze medal chasers. Pranvi now joins us all the way from Aichi, Nagoya. Pranvi, firstly, congratulations on creating history. What a momentous occasion for you and Indian golf. How are you feeling right now?
2: I'm feeling great. It hasn't fully sunk in, but once it does, I'm sure it's going to feel a lot sweeter and better.
1: No, fantastic. I mean, amazing achievement. And you had a bit of a lead coming into the final day's proceedings. But then the third hole was very tricky. Did that kind of throw you off?
2: I would be lying if I said it didn't throw me off. It definitely did. But I feel like I had to stick to my process and do what's in my control rather than seeing what's happening around me. So I think I held myself in really good positions, from the fourth hole onwards. So I think, it was good. It was a good comeback, and I think I handled myself really well.
1: How much of this was mental? Obviously, you know, we know that in golf, sometimes physically also the swing is not correct and you're not firing on all cylinders. But how much was it mental today, given the fact that, your lead from overnight was wiped away quite early in the front nine, and then you sort of showed the mental firmness to come back. So just take us through that journey of yours today.
2: Yeah, I think most of it was mental today, and I always knew I had the game, but this year I haven't been able to put four good rounds together, and I think to be able to finally do it feels good. And I spoke to my psychologist last night. We had this entire conversation of how, different scenarios, we put myself in like different scenarios, and we just kind of worked on how we were going to come back from a certain, situation and stuff. And I think that really helped. And I wouldn't take all the credit. I think I will give 50% or 100% of all the mental strength that I had today to my psychologist, Athika. So I think it wouldn't have been possible without her.
3: So when Shiv is sending you these messages, putting all kinds of psychological pressure on you about a player who's playing like miles away in the land of the rising sun, what's going through your head, Karan?
4: I mean, it was unbelievable. I woke up at 4 o'clock this morning, and I honestly couldn't sleep last night. I was so stressed about the whole situation. And then I think she was more stressed than anyone. She called me up at 3:30 a.m. and she was like, I think I'm about to throw up, and so much stress for me. And I said, you got this. I said, if you look at the last 3 days, you've been the best golfer, male or female, out there in Japan. So I think you got to go out there and trust yourself. But again, she had one of the best players in the world chasing her throughout the 18 holes. So I think just an incredible moment for Indian golf in general.
3: Three bogeys on the third. What's going on at that time? Are you completely freaking out, panicking? What's the mental state like?
4: At that time, my T-shirt is up here. I can't watch. I'm practically at that stage. But I think she showed so much character going forward after that triple bogey on the third hole. And then to come back from that, go bogey free, and a couple of up and downs she made down the stretch were just amazing. And just such a nerve-wracking moment. I'm trying to video call because in the middle the broadcast kind of went away, so we couldn't watch it for a few holes. I'm constantly video calling her parents that you need to show me like what's going on, and they're so stressed. They said, we don't want to walk. But all in all, worth it, absolutely. So just a great day.
0: All right, it's been a great win for India at the Asian Games that's been underway. India clinched gold for this entire win that India has seen. It is, in fact, a historic win for India and clinching of the gold. The latest visuals of the celebrations that we are picking up. And of course, we spoke to the BCCI Vice President Rajiv Shukla, the BCCI secretary as well, on the big victory. And this is a historic victory for India. India clinching the gold at the Asian Games. The total tally of the golds for India remains at 19. In total, India at the Asian Games 2026 in Japan has won 81 medals, 19 gold, 26 silver and 36 bronze. But it's a historic win when it comes to cricket. And in fact, India beat Pakistan by 19 runs in the thriller to win Asian Games cricket gold. Defend title. India edged out Pakistan in a nervy final by 19 runs to claim the Asian Games men's cricket gold medal on Saturday at the Corgi Sports Park in Nehin and winning the toss on a dicey pitch. Shreyas Iyer opted to bat first again in a bid to put on a daunting total. Following the same template from their 124-run win over the Sri Lankans in the final, India put on a massive 211 runs on the board, courtesy of a quick-fire start from the opener Abhishek Sharma and a stellar finish from vice-captain Tilak Varma. The tall score, however, came under a brief scare when Hasan Nawaz's rapid half-century threatened to take the game away. With 44 required off the 12 balls, Jasprit Bumrah's penultimate over the nearly shut the lid on Nawaz and Pakistan, leaving a 33-run deficit for the final over. So, certainly, at this moment, even as India celebrates this huge victory, joining us live exclusively on NDTV is Mr. Mithun Manhas, the chief of the BCCI, the Board of Cricket Control in India. Thank you very much, Mr. Manhas, for joining us live. What a huge victory. Incredibly proud Indians are celebrating. How important is this? What will be your first words of congratulations for the Indian cricket team?
5: I think they've been playing some great cricket and, you know, getting gold no matter where you play is exceptional achievement, and especially doing it in the Asian Games against the arch rival Pakistan makes it more special. So congratulations to the whole country. They've been eyed and glued to the TV sets and the boys have delivered. I'm so very proud of the boys.
0: And Mr. Manhas, you know, when it comes to Pakistan, it's always nail-biting. And there's so much interest both in India, Pakistan and the South Asian community all across the globe. And you and I come from Jammu and Kashmir. So it's even more special for us. So, you know, beating Pakistan, how important is it? People are thrilled, really.
5: I think we played some excellent cricket throughout the tournament, though the couple of games were washed out. But, you know, if you compare the teams, we are far, far ahead of what Pakistan team is presently, and there was no iota of a doubt in my mind that we won't be getting the gold here. So, and more so, you know, the kind of team we have and the ability to handle those pressure situations is far better than our counterparts. So I think, yes, our team was, you know, bound to win the tournament, and we have already done it 9 times in the Asian Games, and we were the defending champions.
0: Well, certainly India is getting used to beating Pakistan, but also performing very well. Just like you mentioned, we've been steady progress when it comes to victories in cricket games. And how do you finally want to communicate, you know, this victory to the cricket team, to the nation? Because there are many more tournaments that are coming across. There is this match with the West Indies as well that is coming up.
5: Well, I think we would like to dedicate this victory to the entire nation, especially the people, you know, back home. And I think especially the ones who has lost their lives serving, you know, our country at the borders. So it's a tribute to them from our side. And hopefully we'll continue to serve the nation by winning laurels for the country.
0: All right, Mr. Mithun Manhas, thank you very much for taking our time. Truly appreciate you. And congratulations for this huge victory that India has had at the Asian Games.
5: Thank you so much. And congratulations to the entire nation once again. Thank you. God bless you. Jai Hind.
0: Jai Hind. Well, that was Mithun Manhas joining us exclusively here on NDTV, the BCCI chief. A huge victory for India, clinching the gold. But news and updates will continue here on NDTV, slipping into a short break.

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13: By noon, the world has changed. The headlines tell you what happened. Breaking ground tells you why. We break down the story. We demand answers.
14: There is a deathly silence around this makeshift mass burial ground here in Bharatpur district in Nepal.
15: I want you to reach out to the Maharashtra Chief Minister today through our channel and tell them what you've been through as a father.
16: Marne se bada kya hoga?
15: As a journalist, I can say you're not alone.
14: So you...
17: साथियों पिछले 12 वर्षों में हमारे डिफेंस सेक्टर की न केवल क्षमता बढ़ी है बल्कि राष्ट्रीय सुरक्षा को मजबूत करने को लेकर हमारे अप्रोच में भी बहुत बड़ा बदलाव आया है कि आज हम आत्मनिर्भर और फ्यूचर ओरिएंटेड डिफेंस इकोसिस्टम बनाने की दिशा में भी तेजी से अपने कदम आगे बढ़ा रहे हैं
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19: the government is completely cognizant we are extremely proud of the aircraft carrier that we've built in fact we are just one of a handful of countries that can manufacture ballistic missile capable nuclear propelled submarines and an aircraft carrier we built it in our own country through our own designs so that's a stupendous national record. The nation is very, very proud of this capability.
4: The aircraft, let me put this down, remains the key element, but now it is part of a much larger combat system, and this is the essence of fifth generation battle space.
6: It is indeed a privilege for me to be addressing the NDTV Defence Conclave, which I firmly believe is a forum that has brought together the three most important constituents of self-reliance. Those who think about national security, those who build for it, and those who take the story to the nation.
4: As all of you know, and this is an informed audience when it comes to national security, Operation Sindoor showed us that deterrence today isn't simply about possessing overwhelming firepower. It is about precision, it is about speed, survivability, it is about technology, and crucially, the ability to sustain a fight for an uncertain amount of time. And we have exactly the right panel to examine that entire chain from beginning to end. Let's start with a very simple opening thought and an opening question. After Operation Sindoor, what must India build, stock and master to deter the wars of tomorrow? So Dr. Kamath, I would like to start with you, because you've had a ringside view of not only innovation and R&D, sir, but also how it has played out in the real world in a conflict. You've seen it. And Operation Sindoor was a live example of that. Arguably India's biggest real-world test of indigenous defense technology as well. What did it teach India's DRDO that you did not know before the operation? And has it changed India's priorities in terms of technology that is aimed at deterrence?
2: I think Operation Sindoor was a good learning experience for all of us. Though it was a very short conflict, this conflict, along with the current ongoing wars, the Russia-Ukraine war, as well as the Iran-US war, has taught us that we have to have Atmanirbhar capabilities. And these have to be in the emerging domains of cybersecurity, information warfare, space situational awareness, space-based capabilities for ISRs. It has to be in the ability to manufacture drones and missiles in numbers, but also the ability to innovate and modify it when the opponent comes up with a solution or with a counter for whatever you have developed. And this can only happen if we work or use a whole-of-nation approach. One organization cannot deliver the capabilities that the country needs. We have to look at how we can synergize the capabilities that exist in our industry, in our academia, in our MSMEs, in our startups, and find mechanisms where we can all work together and innovate at scale, innovate at speed. Only then can we compete in the wars of the future.
4: Ashish, if I could come to you. You know, once again, you represent private industry and manufacturing where, you know, the kind of contact combat that the Army Chief was talking about comes into play. You know, this is a time of technological disruption, but there are certain base technologies that are never ever going to go away. You're talking about the infantry, the troops. Amidst a time when, you know, wars are becoming more technologically sophisticated, ultimately the soldier is still, you know, exposed to those bullets, fragments, drones. Can you give us your perspective from Operation Sindoor on what the lessons were, what Indian industry learned about individual soldiers and their need to be protected differently?
3: Ultimately, what it all boils down to is territory. And on occupying that territory or, you know, keeping the territory secured, heart of there is the soldier standing. So you'll have to make sure that ultimately your soldier is not just well protected in today's time, but with the technology of drones and you know, AI coming in, you need to ensure that this soldier is also well informed. So today's protection systems, you not only need to build for being lightweight, for being able to stop the right bullets, but you also need to give the capability of to a soldier of being a smart soldier and informed soldier. You need to integrate what a drone can see above him, that capability for him to be able to see on his arm with a display unit, what is the surroundings look like, what the enemy looks like, what is his own capability in terms of the team members having the amount of ammo, the amount of food, what is the terrain looking like further going down, and where's the enemy located. And in addition, what is the health of his team members, his soldiers, his other parties around him. So therefore, today's battlefield has changed quite a bit. And all this decision making, on the other side, the enemy may be using AI to make this decision making much faster. And so this capability also needs to be there with the soldier when he's on the battleground.
4: What is the most positive thing or positive feedback that you've gotten from the army, from soldiers on the front line about the innovations and the products that you've given them?
3: One of the changing defining factors has been the connectivity we've been able to give to a soldier with our modern suits. So you now are not looking with two eyes, but you're looking with multiple eyes.
4: Rakesh Ojha, if I could come to you, because we live in a world now where ammunition depletion by the world's big superpowers, as it were, is front and center. If India suddenly had to sustain 30 days of intense conventional warfare, Mr. Ojha, are we producing and stockpiling ammunition at the scale that kind of conflict would demand? Because ultimately, the pressure would be on companies like yours, sir.
16: Thank you, Shiv. You rightly said the sustenance is the key in today's warfare situation. At the same time, we have to technologically become superior in delivering drone-based ammunition system, loitering ammunition, precision guidance systems, programmable fuses, and so on. If you see, there is a considerable shift has happened in our country in ammunition manufacturing. I've seen the shift from conventional ammunition to the effect deterrence. I mean to say, we should have the not only modern and next generation ammunition, but conventional ammunition is the key for sustenance. Second,

0: synergizing our energies in terms of production, in terms of innovation, in terms of partnerships. And things which we are producing right now, the targets, the kind of quantum we are producing is nowhere we produced in the past.
1: Are we close to that tipping point? Because I have covered defense for 22 years. We've always heard about level playing field, getting the private sector in. Dr. Kamath says we are at that point, we're on track. How far away are we, Colonel Jairam? Are we at that tipping point?
2: See, I think we are making a decent progress, especially after Op Sindoor. A lot of things have been realized. As the Army Chief himself mentioned, there has been a lot of emergency procurements, fast-track procurements. Industry is trying to cope up to the speed. But I think, as I mentioned, it is about predictability.
1: Yeah.
2: Whom do you make visible, and how do they support the MSME network for building this resilience is what I see. Fast-track and EPs only cater for the low-cost, large-number systems, what counter-drones, drones, that kind of stuff. If you are looking at resilience and then having a sustenance kind of thing into the deterrence, then we need to speed up and, I mean, we need to handhold the private industry. Of course, there are talks and announcements made from the authorities, but coming that to ground, there is a large gap, and hopefully it will catch up soon.
3: This is a world between orders. Uncertain. Unwritten. As global equations shift, Prime Minister Narendra Modi will lead the conversation at the NDTV World Summit 2026 to decode the shifts, redraw possibilities. NDTV World Summit 2026, a world between orders. 22nd and 23rd October, New Delhi.
4: थोड़े में ज्यादा स्वाद के हित तो है इसकी खास बात।
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4: अरे मेरे राजा।

0: 5 hours to go for all of DKS's dreams to come true. I'm going to try and get more into the crowds. Here are the pictures, Siddaramaiah. 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
0: We've got a picture of the letter. What is in your letter? You can never predict what's going to happen in Tamil Nadu politics. 21 days in Kashmir. Unfiltered list of things I saw and observed on the ground. Very special ground report from the line of control. There were some children who've lost limbs in the shelling. For a country that has fought so many wars in the mountains and at high altitude. We're standing on the Indian Navy's newest warship. The line of control, Shiv Arur, NDTV.
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9: This isn't just about cars and bikes, this is about how you move. 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
9: Your friend said, ye le le. 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

0: By noon, the world has changed. The headlines tell you what happened. Breaking Ground tells you why. We break down the story. We demand answers. There is a deathly silence around this makeshift mass burial ground here in Bharatpur district in Nepal.
1: I want you to reach out to the Maharashtra Chief Minister today through our channel and tell them what you've been through as a father.
2: Marne se bada kya hoga?
1: As a journalist, I can say you're not alone.
0: So you can focus.
3: For all the decisions that can determine life and death, and that is exactly what our second panel discussion will talk about. The panel is titled, AI Takes the Field, Is Mankind Still in Command? And joining us on the panel are Sameer Joshi, CEO, NewSpace. Can we please have you on stage? A huge round of applause for Mr. Joshi, ladies and gentlemen. We also have with us Lieutenant General Raj Shukla, former Army Commander. A huge round of applause for Lieutenant General Shukla. Suresh Kamath, General Manager, Aerospace and Defence, DSpace India. And we're asking tough questions, NDTV's Vishnu Som. A huge round of applause before we begin the second panel discussion.
4: It's wonderful to be over here at a deeply consequential defence conclave. And in my mind, the session that we are now in is a session which really defines, in a sense, the future of warfare. And AI is something that we use, we keep talking about on a daily basis. And I think we are all acutely aware of the challenges, the opportunities that AI gives us. But I think when it comes to the larger questions, the existential questions, the ethical questions, the understanding of how drones and AI and drone-infused AI and other systems have already begun changing the face of the battlefront, I think it's time for us to get a real reality check. And that's what the goal is, because what we are talking about now, not the future, but now, is already a battle space which is dominated by artificial intelligence. Whether it's drones flying low, whether it's satellites in space, whether it is submersibles operating just under the surface of the oceans. Therefore, for us in India, it is important to come to terms with the technology and the issues at hand. So, Sameer, my question to you is this. How soon will we have drones within the Indian setup which are fully AI enabled, by which I mean they have the ability and the right to decide what to hit and when to hit?
5: So your question, when all this is going to be possible, when India is going to use it, lies on a very, very relevant plank of ethics and trust. Autonomous drones, before we talk more about them, are taking a decision on themselves. So the Ukrainians at this juncture, talking of Hornet, which is interestingly made by a company which is supported by Eric Schmidt, the previous CEO of Google, they say that the drone proposes and the human on the loop disposes. But I ask, and which is fundamentally all analysts across the world are asking, in dense electronic warfare environment, who is going to dispose the decision of the drone? And this is where we have seen videos where the drones have stuck carefully, but we have not seen a larger number of videos where they have targeted in an incorrect manner. So autonomous targeting is here to stay. This is a requirement for most of the drone contracts which is coming up and which will be coming up 6 months down the line. This is largely going to reduce the load on the human operator. This is also making it possible for getting into swarming solutions, solutions where require collaborative autonomy, where a large number of drones can be used towards saturation effects. Here, each drone has to ID his target, deconflict from its neighbor, and go in for itself. So autonomy, in a big way, is being embraced. Whether we like it or not like it, these technologies are here to stay, autonomy is here to stay. India is likely to absorb fully autonomous drones with automatic target recognition, I think, from the next year. But India, like many other countries, is also signatory to a pact where it conveys that it will use drones ethically, and hence the requirement largely will center around the human on the loop. Yeah. This is the future of autonomous drones as far as India is concerned.
4: General Shukla, the face of warfare has changed right under our feet. If you look at the battle tank itself, I'm not for a moment suggesting that the battle tank doesn't have a future, but AI-enabled drones make them much

0: more vulnerable than they have been. I think there's no dispute in that. If you take a look at capital warships, which were designed to fight another kind of battle, the fact that you've got semi-submersible drones which threaten them, again, AI-infused, that changes the nature of battle. If you take a look at swarm drones and the fact that they overwhelm surface-to-air missile systems and conventional defenses, it is already a fact. So my question is this. How important is it for us in India to actually develop defensive systems which are state-of-the-art in countering this? Because while drones may be offensive, having defenses, whether it's lasers or other systems, is as important.
1: So I think, Vishnu, we have no option. So my understanding is that when a drone swarm today has the targets in its crosshairs, both the decision to arm the drones as also the authorization to strike has moved away from humans to computer vision. That's already happened. So it is no longer human in the loop, it is on the loop. I'm confident by next year it will be humans out of the loop.
0: So in as much as we talk about the ability of a drone to discern a target and attack that target, how important is it for us to evolve our thinking in terms of command and control? Are we as a country, as a military, ready to hand over control to autonomous units?
2: We just don't hope AI makes the decision, but we prove it, and under the conditions which are far more dangerous than what this AI system sees in the battlefield. At this pace, we do this through a digital engineering chain, one model-based digital twin platform, its sensors, and operational environment, two, edge AI development and validation. We provide products or the tools for the edge AI development like RTMaps and neural net coder, and validation. Before the hardware exists, we provide platforms like VUOS, where you will do a lot of the decision-making algorithms gets tested before putting them into the real hardware. And the third one is hardware-in-loop system, where on the platform like Skelexio, we put this AI-enabled hardwares into the loop, like, for example, flight control, critical computers into the loop with a digital twin. And every sensor, every actuator command, every fault injections are tested in real time, deterministically, and 100% reproducible. In short, digital engineering creates a virtual battlefield. Edge AI development helps us to train the algorithms, and it also helps us to refine the decision-making engine. And the hardware in loop basically helps us to see whether this AI computing hardware making the right decision in real time before it moves from the virtual battlefield to a real world scenario.

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6: 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Unfiltered list of things I saw and observed on the ground.
3: Very special ground report from the line of control. There were some children who've lost limbs in the shelling.
7: For a country that has fought so many wars in the mountains and at high altitude.
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2: 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As global equations shift, Prime Minister Narendra Modi will lead the conversation at the NDTV World Summit 2026. 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

0: 5 hours to go for all of DKS's dreams to come true. I'm going to try and get more into the crowds. 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
4: 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Unfiltered list of things I saw and observed on the ground.
0: Very special ground report from the line of control. 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

Hello and welcome. You're watching NDTV with me, Tanisha Awasthi. There are a lot of revelations that have come out as far as the Fly Dubai incident is concerned. Every angle covered here on NDTV. We get to that and a lot more, but first, as always, the headlines. The Fly Dubai co-pilot Hamam Al-Hamami wanted to crash the flight into Israel. According to officials, reports say that he had been flagged as a security risk after extremist material was found in 2024 and was grounded from flying in Oman. Al-Hamami has posted extremist content as well on his deleted social media accounts. Investigators are now probing how he later joined Fly Dubai. Captain Smith, injured in Fly Dubai crash, is stable but faces a long recovery after suffering massive blood loss, deep cuts and serious hand injuries. The political heat is rising in Tamil Nadu over DMK Chief M.K. Stalin's remarks targeting TVK candidate Satyabhama. Stalin's comments have drawn condemnation from TVK, Congress and the BJP with demands for an apology. TVK has also approached the Election Commission and Tamil Nadu police against Stalin. The probe into Sahil's death has now intensified with cops questioning Professor Dula for nearly 8 hours. The professor has denied the caste discrimination allegations and he says that he followed the institute guidelines. It's a landmark moment for Indian golf and the Indian Golf Premier League. Pranavi URS has made history at the Asian Games, becoming the first Indian woman to win individual golf gold. She also helped India win team silver, gold individually, silver for India, and history for an IGPL star. India bags another Asian Games gold, and this time it's in cricket. India beat Pakistan by 19 runs in the final to clinch the men's cricket gold, a dominant finish for the Indian team, another gold for the nation, and another historic moment at the Asian Games.

Ladies and gentlemen, the Fly Dubai probe is deepening with each passing day as new details emerge about the co-pilot accused of attacking Captain Smith and attempting to take control of the Israel-bound flight. The co-pilot has been identified as an Omani national, Hammam al-Hammami. Sources say that he had worked with Fly Dubai for around 8 months. But investigators are now examining a much more serious allegation. Sources say that al-Hammami indicated that he intended to crash the aircraft in Israel. His past is also under scrutiny now. Sources say that he was previously flagged as a security risk while associated with Oman Air, and that extremist material was found in his possession in the year 2020.

0: 2024. Sources further say that Oman had barred him from flying, after which he left the country. Investigators are now trying to establish how he later returned to flying and ended up in the cockpit of an Israel-bound Fly Dubai flight. And while all of this was happening, let's also talk about the warning signs that were displayed. The warning signs around the Fly Dubai co-pilot Hammam Al-Hammami may have emerged years before the cockpit attack. Reports say that Al-Hammami was flagged as a security risk while training with Oman Air in the year 2024, after extremist material was allegedly found in his possession. He was reportedly grounded and moved to an administrative role back then. He later worked with Royal Air and Fly Dubai as well. And now CNN's analysis of nearly 3,000 deleted posts linked to this Omani co-pilot is under scrutiny. The post reportedly showed hardline religious views, while videos included an Israeli Al-Al aircraft and ended with images of Al-Qaeda linked figures. The accounts since then have been deleted. Also, to let you know about the weapon that was used by the Omani pilot to attack the Indian pilot. The UAE public prosecution says that the Fly Dubai co-pilot attacked Captain Smith when an emergency crash acts before attempting to take control of the aircraft. Now, prosecutors have described the incident as a terrorist act. But why is an axe inside a cockpit? Well, a crash axe is standard emergency equipment and it is designed to keep crew breakthrough panels, clear obstructions and even respond to emergencies. It is not a regular household axe but a specialized safety tool that is carried on every aircraft. The reports say that the axe was not smuggled on board and was kept inside the cockpit for quick access during emergencies. Now, investigators are also examining on how the emergency tool was used in the attack. And now let's give you an update about Captain Smith's health, the Indian pilot who was injured on board the Fly Dubai flight 2 days ago. Now, sources have told NDTV that Captain Smith's health condition is currently stable. However, there is a long journey to recovery. This is because his injuries are serious. Remember, Captain Smith suffered massive blood loss as was seen in the earlier video as well, where he was coming out of the cockpit. He has deep cuts and his hands are completely injured. Sources say that it will be a long road to recovery for Captain Smith.
1: पूरा देश अपने साथ है, देश के अपना जो अग्रणी लोग है वो भी अपने साथ है, विश्व के अग्रणी लोग भी अपने साथ में स्मिथ की जो बहादुरी की है उनके ऊपर गर्व कर रहे हैं, हमको भी अच्छा लग रहा है। नेता ने वो लोग 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हो रहा है उनका।
0: Well, the Indian Air Force chief has praised Captain Smith's presence of mind and physical endurance during the Fly Dubai incident. He says that in armed forces, personnel know each other closely and can quickly recognize any change in behavior. Let's listen in to that statement by the IAF chief.
2: The incident was very unfortunate, no doubt, but that pilot, our भारतीय पायलट थे माचर, उसने जो करा है वो एक्सेप्शनली ग्रेट है, मत से उसने जो अपनी प्रेजेंस ऑफ माइंड दिखाई है, अपना जो यू नो फिजिकल रिजॉल्व मेंटल रिजॉल्व दिखाया है वो बहुत ही अच्छा था। हम हर भारतीय को यू नो उस पे गर्व है।
0: Alright, let's get you some breaking news that's just coming in. India Alliance is meeting and it sees TVK entry for the first time in Tamil Nadu, where the India Alliance is holding a meeting. Congress says that TVK has officially joined the India Alliance and that TVK's entry is historic for the India bloc. Manikam Tagore of the Congress Party has hailed TVK entry and he says that it is a welcome move. Congress Tamil Nadu chief on TVK attended India Alliance meet in Chennai, and Vijay led TVK had officially now joined the India Alliance. So Congress there welcoming TVK in joining

0: The India Alliance, Marikam Tagore of the Congress Party says that TVK's attendance into India bloc meeting shows that TVK is now officially a part of India Alliance. TVK, remember, however, has not come out with a statement yet on whether they have officially registered their name in the India bloc. But this is the update that we're getting to you. The India Alliance, particularly in Tamil Nadu, is to be strengthened by the entry of TVK is what we're learning. This shows that the fight against RSS and BJP, particularly Prime Minister and Amit Shah's misrule, is going to be an interesting fight in Tamil Nadu, is what the Congress says. Let's hear in that statement.
1: Our Congress office bearers are placed there, and we are convinced that there is no kind of cash being distributed by TVK, because the Chief Minister of Tamil Nadu clearly says that we should not give money to vote, and they had proved it in 2026 election also, when both the parties, DMK and ADMK, distributed money for the general elections also. They were not distributed. His main plank on politics is on that front and on honesty and without commission. And therefore, our ministers are also examples of how honest government being run. What DMK and other friends and the ADMK is doing it because their syllabus is distribution. That syllabus we should not mix up with this syllabus.
0: All right, joining us on the broadcast is my colleague Vijay from Chennai. Vijay, TVK's representatives has attended the India bloc meeting. Congress says it's a welcome move, but TVK so far hasn't given any official statement. But is the presence of a representative in the India bloc of the TVK a clear cut example that TVK has officially joined the India bloc?
2: Tanisha, that's right. Congress have now officially mentioned, saying that they are welcoming TVK to India bloc after TVK for the very first time was part of an India bloc meeting which happened in Chennai today to discuss the next course of action regarding ECA related issues. Even resolutions have passed stating that they are going to stage multiple protests across Tamil Nadu demanding the resignation of ECA CEO Nyanesh. On the other hand, TVK yet to give reply to this, but however, Adha Varjuna gave clarification saying that as they are part of this specific meeting for the first time, in a way, they are also part of India bloc meeting. Even MDMK Chief Vaiko and Congress MP Praveen Chakravarti also expressed confidence saying that TVK for the very first time was part of India bloc meeting. In future also, they will be part of India Alliance meeting, but it's not clear what would be the stand of communist parties also, because as far as Tamil Nadu is concerned, very recently TVK formed an alliance called as Secular Social Justice Victory Alliance. So this, here, communist was not part of the specific alliance, but however, other parties, rest of the parties like IUML, Vidudalai Sirthikal Katchi, MDMK are part of this, Congress, MDMK are part of the specific alliance. But however, as far as India Alliance is concerned, communist party, CPA and CPM also part of the specific alliance hold. So it is not clear how all the parties going to join together to fight against they call as a BJP as a fascist pool.
0: All right.
2: On the other hand, there were criticism against the TVK in recent time. They are not reacting over ECA issue. For the very first time, they also were part of India Alliance meeting.
0: Now, it remains to be seen what official statement does TVK come out with, or is their joining of the meeting a clear signal? Vijay, stay with me because we're getting in one more breaking news as far as Tamil Nadu bipoles is concerned. Now, on behalf of the TVK, Adha Varjuna of the TVK has filed a complaint against DMK Chief M.K. Stalin for his remarks towards the TVK Dharmapuram candidate. Vijay continues to stay live with us on the broadcast. Vijay, talk to us about, number one, what was those remarks and what action will be taken. Vijay, before I come to you, let's hear a statement that's just coming in.
3: Honorable CM Mr. Vijay contempt yesterday Mr. M.K. Stalin campaign. Last, you can see after the election 2026, Mr. Udayanidhi campaigns always attacked women-based words, vulgar words actually. So right now, the father, the DMK Stalin yesterday, he attacked our candidate, Satyabhama Madam, to give a campaign body shaming. Character assassinations. It's against model code, election model code. That's why we gave a complaint against Taveri Munnetra Kalagam, Mr. M.K. Stalin. Definitely the election commission will take action.
0: Vijay continues to stay with us on the broadcast. Vijay

0: Jay, talk to us about what was the remark that was made by Stalin and what action will be taken further in the case.
1: Tanisha, DMK chief MK Stalin was part of an election campaign for Tharaburam by elections and where he had criticized TVK candidate allegedly using body shaming remarks. So now he was accusing TVK candidate P. Satya Bhama for jumping from ADMK party to TVK party after 2026 election results, for which he said she had put a somersault, but it is not clear how she able to put somersault using such a figure. So it was taken as body shaming towards TVK candidate. It was highly criticized by TVK ministers, multiple TVK ministers. Now officially also on behalf of TVK, General Secretary and Minister Adav Arjuna has filed a complaint with Election Commission of India, stating that MK Stalin has breached the model code of conduct and also had passed remarks, defamatory remarks, targeting body shaming TVK candidate P. Satya Bhama. Even P. Satya Bhama reacts to this, calling this as it causes distress to her. But however, DMK had to comment on the specific matter. This has created huge controversy. Yes. Multiple leaders are condemning.
0: Absolutely, Vijay. Controversy has been created. Remains to be seen on what statement does DMK come out with. Will they apologize or will they stay stern on their remark? With that, it's time for us to slip into a very quick break. Don't go anywhere. News and update continue on the other side.

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6: 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Your friend said, ye le le. We said, maybe not. Hi, my name is Siddharth Sharma. 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
0: He has tracked the pulse of power from Washington to Korea. Yeah. Witnessed history being made in global capitals and conflict zones. 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

0: 5 hours to go for all of DKS's dreams to come true. I'm going to try and get more into the crowds. Here are the pictures, Siddaramaiah. 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
3: 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Unfiltered list of things I saw and observed on the ground.
0: Very special ground report from the line of control. It was some children who've lost limbs in the shelling. For a country that has fought so many wars in the mountains and at high altitude.
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0: Welcome back. Thank you for staying with NDTV. Well, iSchool Kumkum Mohod has won historic archery recurve gold at Asian Games. NDTV's Rika Roy has spoken to the 17-year-old after her historic gold. Let's listen into what she has to say.
1: Joining me is Kumkum Mohod, who has won as many as 3 medals from this edition of the Asian Games and 2 gold medals. Many, many congratulations, Kumkum. Ye medal aapko zyada bhari lag raha hai ya aapke bo zyada bhari hai isliye isse aapka bo zyada bhari hai?

0: 5 hours to go for all of DKS's dreams to come true. I'm going to try and get more into the crowds. 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
0: 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What is in your letter? 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
1: 21 days in Kashmir. Unfiltered list of things I saw and observed on the ground.
0: Very special ground report from the line of control. There were some children who've lost limbs in the shelling.
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0: 5 hours to go for all of DKS's dreams to come true. I'm going to try and get more into the crowds. Here are the pictures, Siddaramaiah.
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0: 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Unfiltered list of things I saw and observed on the ground.
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1: 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What is in your letter? You can never predict what's going to happen in Tamil Nadu politics.
0: 21 days in Kashmir. Unfiltered list of things I saw and observed on the ground.
1: Very special ground report from the line of control. There were some children who've lost limbs in the shelling.
2: For a country that has fought so many wars in the mountains and at high altitude.
0: We're standing on the Indian Navy's newest warship.
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1: Words are easy to say. What matters is what got built, what got renamed, what got reopened and remembered because of them. And here's the record. A name asserted on the world stage. Not just a rebranding exercise, a reminder to the world. An ancient seat of learning, burnt by invaders 8 centuries ago, revived with a new campus on the same ground. Temple corridors rebuilt at a pace India hasn't seen in centuries. Millets, Jwar, Bajra, Ragi, what ancient Bharat ate off most Indian plates for generations, back on it now. A corridor across a hard border, reconnecting pilgrims to the resting place of Guru Nanak. A martyrdom 300 years old, finally given a date on the national calendar. 6 pieces of one record. Over the next half hour, we will go through each of them in detail to tell you why they are not just pieces of data. They connect to the larger civilizational arc of India. Let's first start with the idea that runs underneath everything on that main graphic. Civilization, deliberately now turned into statecraft. Not just decoration coming in on top of governance. It's a method, repeated often enough across a decade, that it now reads almost as a doctrine. We start with the scripture reinstalled in Parliament and the book that has now been gone and given all the way to Moscow.

every leader governs a country. Fewer choose to narrate a civilization. Narendra Modi has made that narration central to his political vocabulary, and its clearest thread is unity. The deliberate, repeated assertion that India's north and south, its ancient and its modern, are one continuous inheritance, not separate stories. It starts with one word. The use of Bharat alongside India on the global stage is not a rebranding exercise. It is an assertion that India's name for itself is not a translation. It is an origin. It shows up inside Parliament, the Sengol, the ceremonial scepter of the Chola court, historically used to mark the transfer of power from one ruler to the next, had spent decades as a museum curiosity before it was installed beside the Speaker's chair in India's new Parliament building. A Tamil symbol of statecraft, placed at the literal center of the Republic's newest institution, Delhi, asserting deliberately that the South's traditions of power are the Republic's own. The same instinct traveled abroad. President Putin was handed a Russian translation of Sangam literature, 2,000-year-old Tamil poetry, offered to the Kremlin as a

0: statement of what Indian civilization considers worth exporting. Taken together, the Sengol inside Parliament and the Sangam gift in Moscow are the same argument made twice. That Tamil civilization is not a regional inheritance sitting apart from the national one. That argument has a domestic stage too, in the Kashi Tamil Sangamam, a deliberate revival of an ancient exchange between two of India's oldest centers of learning, Kashi in the north and Tamil Nadu in the south. Students and scholars from each brought to the other, echoing a scholarly relationship that predates the modern Indian state by well over 1,000 years. Even yoga belongs on this list, not as a spiritual practice alone, but as a foreign policy. The United Nations resolution establishing the International Day of Yoga was co-sponsored by over 175 countries and passed within months of being proposed. One of the fastest such resolutions in UN history. None of this is uncontested. Critics argue that civilizational pride, pushed too far, tips into exclusion. That heritage can be selectively remembered, and that faith and state sit easily together in a plural republic. That argument is real and deserves its own hour. But what's undeniable is this: symbolism. In this India, it is not decoration on top of policy. It is a true reflection of civilization as India's new statecraft.
1: Statecraft is the assertion, but civilization's own architecture, its temples, its languages, its seat of learning, needed no assertion. It only needed a plan for revival. None of it had to be invented. It was always there, standing for centuries, waiting for someone to probably just open the gates, clear the debris, and for the ancient civilization of India to be embraced like never before.
2: Before there was a republic called India, there was an idea of India, laid out in brick and argument. The cities of the Indus Valley were planned with a precision that predates Rome by 2,000 years. The Upanishads turned philosophy into dialogue rather than command. Nalanda and Takshila drew scholars from Korea to Persia. Functioning universities centuries before Oxford or Bologna existed. Until Nalanda was burned to the ground in the 12th century, its library is said to have smoldered for months.

that seat of learning now exists again. A new Nalanda University stands on ground close to the original site in Rajgir, Bihar. Not a memorial to what was lost, but a working university once more, with international students on its rolls. Few acts state the argument of this hour more plainly, that reviving a civilization is not about preserving its ruins, it is about putting them back to work. That inheritance sat on the plate too. Millets, jowar, bajra, ragi were what this civilization actually ate. Staples of the Indian diet for millennia before wheat and rice came to dominate it. Jau barley turns up in ritual offerings across fields practiced on the soil. Traced by archaeologists to the granaries of the Indus Valley itself. This is not a rediscovery made for a summit menu. It is a return to what the subcontinent was eating long before anyone needed to explain it. That civilizational instinct was built in stone too, and for much of the last century, the stone was left to crumble. The Kashi Vishwanath corridor re-established a 50,000 square meter relationship between the Ganga and the temple that centuries of encroachment had broken. The Ram Mandir in Ayodhya closed a legal argument that ran for generations, but its deeper significance may be

0: Architectural, a structure built to last 1,000 years in a country that usually plans in decades. Kedarnath was rebuilt stone by stone after the 2013 floods. And Somnath carries the longest arithmetic of all. 1,000 years since it was first raided and razed. It now stands rebuilt, functioning, thronged. At the Mahakumbh, tens of millions gather on a riverbank on astronomically calculated dates. The largest peaceful human congregation on the planet. And a temple was never a silent structure. It spoke in stone and in script. Sanskrit alone preserves a body of philosophical, scientific, and grammatical literature scholars are still cataloging. Tamil carries an unbroken literary tradition older than most languages currently in use in Europe. The same Sangam literature that traveled to Moscow, the same scholarly thread that runs through the Kashi Tamil Sangamam. Chola bronzes, Ajanta's frescoes, the geometry of a stepwell. Indian aesthetic tradition never separated the beautiful from the functional. And contemporary Indian architecture is increasingly reaching back into that vocabulary rather than importing one wholesale. Two organs of the same civilizational body, the temple gave it a space to stand in, the language gave it something to say.
1: But a civilization isn't only what it built or what it wrote. It's also about what it chooses to remember. And for decades, large parts of India's own memory went officially unmarked. That's changing now. Some of that memory is deeply painful. Some of it was actually just simply overlooked. And for the very first time, both of those are now changing. They are finding a date on the calendar. They are finding a holy corridor to walk through.
2: History is not only what happened, it is also what a nation formally agrees to remember. For much of independent India's life, some of its more searing chapters carried no official date at all. That began to change with partition. For 70 years, the largest forced migration of the 20th century, the deaths, the displacement, the severed families had no fixed place on India's commemorative calendar. Partition Horrors Remembrance Day, observed on the 14th of August, gave it one. A formal acknowledgement that independence and trauma arrived in the same breath. Sikh memory found its own overdue date. The Sahibzade, the young sons of Guru Gobind Singh, martyred rather than converted, had long been central to Sikh faith, but marginal to the nation's calendar. Veer Bal Divas fixed their sacrifice into the Republic's own commemorative life. Even the map got a correction. The road to Luthien's Delhi, that had carried the name of a colonial governor general for a century, was renamed Dara Shikho Road, after arguing that Hindu and Islamic thought spoke the same underlying language. A colonial name replaced with the one Mughal India is being asked to remember for building bridges, not burning them. Some of that remembering crossed the border. The Kartarpur corridor opened a visa-free pilgrim route to Gurdwara Kartarpur Sahib, the resting place of Guru Nanak. A shrine that partition's line had placed just out of reach in Pakistan for 70 years. A corridor, literally across the same wound that Pakistan Remembrance Day now formally marks. And some of what's being remembered had to be physically brought home. Hundreds of stolen and smuggled Indian antiquities, idols, bronzes, manuscripts, looted over centuries and scattered across foreign museums, auction houses, and private collections have been identified, negotiated for, and returned. Each object is small. Together, they add up to a civilization reclaiming what was taken from it, not just what was left behind. None of this rewrites the past. It simply refuses, for the first time in a long time, to let the past go unmarked.
1: Statecraft, temple, language, memory. Four threads, and they all lead back to the same image that we opened the show with. Four different neglects spread across decades, and one government that has now decided none of them can wait any longer. A temple corridor is a piece of architecture. It is just a passage. It doesn't hold the deity. It just gets you there. But if you've seen the corridors of Kashi Vishwanath, if you've stood in the crowds amongst at Ayodhyaji, or stood at the Somnath Mandir, where it was raised 1,000 years ago, you realize it's not just a passage. It is much more than that. It is now a civilization's way of saying that the path back is open again. So what has the Prime Minister done for India's civilizational unity? An ancient spectre reinstalled, an ancient university reopened, a border crossing sacred to Sikh pilgrims reopened. And then, above all, marking griefs on the national calendar, something that the Republic had never formally acknowledged. Each of them individually is an act of governance. Collectively, it's much more than that. It's a deliberate, sustained effort to talk about India's civilizational unity. India's north and its south, its ancient and its new, its cultures and its traditions, its grains, its languages. They are not different. They are all singular stories and need to be read as just that. India, Bharat. They are not two names in competition. It's a singular civilization, one civilization, speaking in a unified voice. Thank you so much for watching this very special episode. I'm Gauri Dwivedi.
3: 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Uncertain. Unwritten. As global equations shift, Prime Minister Narendra Modi will lead the conversation at the NDTV World Summit 2026. 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NDTV World Summit 2026, a world between orders. 22nd and 23rd October, New Delhi.
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0: 5 hours to go for all of DKS's dreams to come true. I'm going to try and get more into the crowds. 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
1: 21 days in Kashmir. Unfiltered list of things I saw and observed on the ground.
0: Very special ground report from the line of control. There were some children who've lost limbs in the shelling.
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Hello and welcome. You're watching NDTV and I'm Tanisha Avasthi. Before we get to the big stories of the evening, let's get you a quick check of the headlines. The Fly Dubai co-pilot Hamam Al-Hamami wanted to crash the flight into Israel. According to officials, reports say that he had been flagged as a security risk after extremist material was found in 2024 and was grounded from flying in Oman. Al-Hamami has posted extremist content on his deleted social media accounts. Investigators are now probing how he later joined Fly Dubai. Captain Smith, injured in the Fly Dubai crash, is stable but faces a long road to recovery after suffering massive blood loss, deep cuts and serious hand injuries. The political heat is rising in Tamil Nadu over DMK chief M.K. Stalin's remarks targeting TVK candidate. Stalin's comments have now drawn a condemnation from TVK, Congress and the BJP with demands for an apology. TVK has also approached the Election Commission and the Tamil Nadu police against M.K. Stalin. The probe into Sahil's death has intensified with cops questioning professor for nearly 8 hours. The professor has denied caste discrimination allegations, saying that he followed institute guidelines. It's a landmark moment for Indian golf and the Indian Golf Premier League. Pranavi has made history at the Asian Games, becoming the first Indian woman to win individual golf gold. She also helped India win team silver gold. And individually, silver for India and history for the IGPL star. India bags another Asian Games gold, and this time it's in cricket. India beat Pakistan by 19 runs in the final to clinch the men's cricket gold. A dominant finish for the Indian team, another gold for the nation, and another historic moment at the Asian Games. We're starting this edition with a breaking news that's just coming in, and this is in regard with the Fly Dubai incident. We learned that the UAE presidential advisor Anwar Garesh has said that region's fight against extremism is far from over. In fact, the presidential advisor has also stressed that the UAE's long-standing position of zero tolerance for extremism

0: Islamism stays committed, saying that confronting hatred and cutting off the sources that fuel extremism are essential to regional security. Big statement there coming in from the UAE, where the UAE presidential advisor has given out a statement against extremism. Remember, this comes after the Omani pilot terror links were on scrutiny and were under focus. There were several social media content of the Omani pilot that you see on the right of your screens. The Omani pilot who had attacked the Indian pilot Captain Smith, he had radical thinking is what the reports have claimed. His radical links are also under scrutiny, and his social media content is also under focus, which showed that he followed extremist content. Now, sources have also told NDTV that the pilot was barred from flying earlier, but questions remain on how did the Omani pilot then enter into the Fly Dubai flight. Aditya joins me live on the broadcast. Aditya, UAE's statement on terror and extremism is completely important as far as the Fly Dubai incident is concerned. Talk to us about the significance of it.
1: Well, that's right. This is Anwar Gargash, who is the senior, you know, official in UAE. He's the diplomatic advisor to the UAE president. And this is the second post, you know, calling this incident a terror act. He's, you know, very much, you know, speaking against terrorism and extremism and said that there is no tolerance on this in UAE and the world needs to unite on the same. Of course, the UAE investigations on this have caught pace. Earlier, we reported here on NDTV that the Israeli Mossad is likely to join the probe as well and could question the Omani pilot. And new details about the Omani pilot are coming in. His name has been revealed. Also, UAE has confirmed that the crash acts, which is part of the emergency procedure inside the cockpit, was used by the co-pilot to attack the Indian pilot, Captain Smith. And of course, he's recovering inside the military hospital in Abu Dhabi. But all eyes are on the UAE probe now, even though UAE has put out a statement that investigations have gathered pace. But the entire mystery around whether this was a lone wolf attack or there were terror groups that were involved and whether Oman had raised a red flag and why UAE had not done a background check on him, these are some of the pertinent questions that the UAE investigations will have to answer.
0: Right, Aditya, thank you very much for sharing those details with us. Let's tell you more about the several revelations that have come so far in the case. Well, the Fly Dubai probe is deepening, and as new details are emerging about the co-pilot accused in attacking Captain Smith and attempting to take control of the Israel-bound flight, the co-pilot has been identified as an Omani national. His name is Hammam Al-Hammami, and sources say that he had worked with Fly Dubai for around 8 months. But investigators are now examining a much more serious allegation. Sources say that Al-Hammami indicated that he intended to crash the aircraft in Israel. His past is also under scrutiny now, and sources say that he was previously flagged as a security risk while associated with Oman Air, and that extremist material was also found in his possession in the year 2024. Sources further say that Oman had barred him from flying, after which he had left the country. Investigators are now trying to establish on how he later turned to flying and ended up in the cockpit of an Israel-bound Fly Dubai flight. And let's tell you more about the revelations, the angles that have come so far in the case. And it was about the warning signs that might have been ignored earlier as well. The warning signs, remember, around the Fly Dubai co-pilot Hammam Al-Hammami may have emerged years before the cockpit attack. Reports say that Al-Hammami was flagged as a security risk while training with Oman Air in the year 2024 after extremist material was allegedly found in his possession. He was reportedly grounded and moved to an administrative role. He later worked with Royal Air and Fly Dubai as well. Now, CNN's analysis of nearly 3,000 deleted posts linked to Al-Hammami is under scrutiny. The post reportedly showed hardline religious views, while videos included an Israeli El Al aircraft and ended with images of Al-Qaeda-linked figures. The accounts have since then been deleted. And while all of this are happening, there comes at a point in time when there are big questions that are still unanswered. Let's tell you through some of the big questions that are still unanswered. Number one, on how was Al-Hammami, the Omani pilot who attacked the Indian pilot Captain Smith, allowed to even fly the Tel Aviv-bound flight? And was Hammami on administrative duty or was he actively flying duty? Also, another question that has emerged is, did Oman Air fly ban on Hammami not raise a red flag earlier? And how is it that this Omani pilot who was barred earlier had then entered a cockpit of the Fly Dubai flight? And how is it that, how was Hamami's extremist past ignored by Fly Dubai at all? Were the records not checked? And also one more question that still remains unanswered is, did UAE Aviation Authority do a background check on Hamami? These are the questions that still remain unanswered as far as the Omani pilot is concerned, because these are the questions that could lead to why was such an incident, such a security threat even allowed in the first place, that could have put passengers that were there on the Fly Dubai flight at risk. Also remember, it was only because of the Indian pilot, Captain Smith, that lives of 180 passengers on board were saved. And there are many people who are coming out and complimenting the work that's been done by the Indian captain, Captain Smith. All of this remains under investigation also as far as the Fly Dubai flight is concerned. Also, what we are tracking in the case so far is that sources have told us that there were many red flags that were ignored by the Fly Dubai flight. Now, Fly Dubai flight has to come out with an explanation as far as the role of the Omani pilot is concerned, because remember, this is a pilot, Omani pilot, who was earlier barred from flying in several other aircrafts as well. And this is because there were several extremist books and several extremist ideologies that were found in his possession, and that happened in the year 2024. Cut to 2026, he is then seen flying in a Fly Dubai flight in a cockpit. 2 years down the line, it remains to be seen on why was a background check of the Omani pilot not done. Remember, the Omani pilot had earlier fled his country as well. Now, moving on, let's also tell you about how investigators are probing flight FZ1073 and are now joining the dots in the co-pilot. A CNN analysis of his deleted Twitter account shows hardline views and reports point to a troubling past at Oman Air. Did anyone see the signs in the time? That's the big question, and here's a report on that.
2: Long before flight FZ1073, there were signs online. As investigators join the dots, a sinister past is emerging. CNN has analyzed the Twitter account of Fly Dubai co-pilot Al Hamami. The 2022 posts show hardline views. He wanted his wife to wear a niqab and quit work. He attacked mixed-gender workplaces. CNN describes the posts as deeply religious and misogynistic. In February 2022, he wrote about his mother's search for a wife. They all refused, he said. Then she told them her son was a pilot, and they all agreed. A month earlier, he railed against mixed-gender workplaces. He asked how many respectable religious girls had been ruined in such environments and manipulated. The account has since been deleted. The posts offer a window into how he saw religion, women, and work at large. Did Fly Dubai know? And did his digital trail ever raise a red flag? The question is, how did the signs go unseen? Bureau Report, NDTV World.
0: Let's now get you a health update about Captain Smith. An update on Captain Smith's health. As far as his health is concerned, it says that the Indian pilot injured on the board of Fly Dubai flight 2 days ago is in a stable condition. Sources have also told NDTV that Captain Smith's health condition is out of danger. However, there is a long road to recovery that still remains. This is because his injuries are extremely serious. Remember, Captain Smith suffered massive blood loss and he had deep cuts, and his hands were also injured. Sources say that it will be a long road to recovery for Captain Smith.
3: पूरा देश अपने साथ है, देश के अपना जो अग्रणी लोग है वो भी अपने साथ है, विश्व के अग्रणी लोग भी अपने साथ में स्मिथ की जो बहादुरी की है उनके ऊपर गर्व कर रहे हैं, हमको भी अच्छा लग रहा है। नेता ने और लोग 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
1: Alright, moving on to some breaking news that's coming in. Chief Minister of Tamil Nadu, C. Joseph Vijay, has condemned Stalin over the remarks that Stalin had made on the Dharmapuram candidate. Vijay has attacked DMK over alleged obscene remarks that were made by MK Stalin. TVK chief has said, and I quote him here, that under the guise of a campaign public meeting for the Dharmapuram constituency by election, Mr. MK Stalin, the leader of evil force, that is DMK, has conducted a defamatory and utterly uncivilized gathering. In fact, a very hard-hitting message has come in from the Tamil Nadu Chief Minister C. Joseph Vijay. He said that regarding our Dharmapuram constituency candidate, he has resorted to caricature, mockery and spoken in the most indecent manner, deriving perversive pleasure from it. A big statement there coming in from the Tamil Nadu Chief Minister Vijay against the DMK chief MK Stalin, where he has given out some really strong words. He has said that the remarks that MK Stalin used against TVK Dharmapuram candidate were extremely disgusting, and that it was done in a disguise of by-election. He has also called it an indecent comment done in a perversive pleasure that MK Stalin had derived from it. He's also said, and I quote him here, that MK Stalin has proudly proclaimed and gleefully admitted that it has none other than he, MK Stalin, who has cultivated and created the river of obscenity, the river of savagery and the river of crookedness on behalf of the DMK. That's the big statement that's coming in from the TVK, specifically from the Tamil Nadu Chief Minister C. Joseph Vijay. With that, it's time for us to spin over a very quick break. Don't go anywhere. News and update continue.

0: 5 hours to go for all of DKS's dreams to come true. I'm going to try and get more into the crowds. Here are the pictures, Siddaramaiah. 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
0: Very special ground report from the line of control. 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

0: 5 hours to go for all of DKS's dreams to come true. I'm going to try and get more into the crowds. Here are the pictures, Siddaramaiah. 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
0: We've got a picture of the letter. What is in your letter? You can never predict what's going to happen in Tamil Nadu politics. 21 days in Kashmir. Unfiltered list of things I saw and observed on the ground. Very special ground report from the line of control. There were some children who've lost limbs in the shelling. For a country that has fought so many wars in the mountains and at high altitude. We're standing on the Indian Navy's newest warship. The line of control, Shiv Arur, NDTV.
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0: Welcome back. Thank you for staying with NDTV. Well, India beat Pakistan by 19 runs in thriller win Asian Games Cricket Gold defend title. India edged out Pakistan in a nervy final by 19 runs to claim the Asian Games Men's Cricket Gold medal on Saturday, that is today, at the Karogi Sports Park in Nishin, winning the toss on a dicey pitch. Shreyas Iyer opted to bat first again in a bid to put on a daunting total, following the same template from their 124-run win over Sri Lanka in the final. India put on a massive 211 runs on the board, courtesy of a quick fire start from opener Abhishek Sharma and a stellar finish from vice captain Tilak Varma. The tall score, however, came under a brief scare when Hasan Nawaz's rapid half century threatened to take the game away. With 44 required off 12 balls, Jasprit Bumrah's penultimate over nearly shut the lid on Nawaz and Pakistan, leaving a 33 run deficit for the final over.
1: So games are so nice to see, na? Players are doing well, even women cricket also, men cricket also, and I enjoyed and I was so happy. When it was 3 wicket, I wanted 1 wicket has to go. Then Jesha was saying that there is no problem, even wicket don't go, so don't worry. But for me, I wanted 1 wicket has to go. They are playing good and it's a gold medal and I'm so happy.
2: What a huge victory. Incredibly proud Indians are celebrating. How important is this? What will be your first words of congratulations for the Indian cricket team?
3: I think they have been playing some great cricket and, you know, getting gold no matter where you play is exceptional achievement, and especially doing it in the Asian Games against the arch rival Pakistan makes it more special. So congratulations to the whole country. They've been eyed and glued to the TV sets. And the boys have delivered. I'm so very proud of the boys.
2: And Mr. Malhas, you know, when it comes to Pakistan, it's always nail-biting. And there's so much interest both in India, Pakistan and the South Asian community all across the globe. And you and I come from Jammu and Kashmir. So it's even more special for us. So, yes. You know, beating Pakistan, how important is it? People are thrilled, really.
3: I think we played some excellent cricket throughout the tournament, though the couple of games were washed out. But, you know, if you compare the teams, we are far, far ahead of what Pakistan team is presently. And there was no iota of a doubt in my mind that we won't be getting the gold here. So, and more so, you know, the kind of team we have and the ability to handle those pressure situations is far better than our counterparts. So I think, yes, our team was, you know, about to win the tournament, and we have already done it 9 times in the Asian Games, and we were the defending champions.
2: Well, certainly India is getting used to beating Pakistan, but also performing very well. Just like you mentioned, we've been steady progress when it comes to victories in cricket games. And how do you finally want to communicate you know, this victory to the cricket team, to the nation, because there are many more tournaments that are coming across. There is this match with the West Indies as well that is coming up.
3: Well, I think we would like to dedicate this victory to the entire nation, especially the people, you know, back home. And I think especially the ones who has lost their lives serving, you know, our country at the borders. So it's a tribute to them from our side, and hopefully we'll continue to serve the nation by winning laurels for the country.
2: All right, Mr. Mithun Malhas, thank you very much for taking our time. Truly appreciate you, and congratulations for this huge victory that India has had at the Asian Games.
3: Thank you so much, and congratulations to the entire nation once again. Thank you. God bless you. Jai Hind.
0: All right, with that, it's time for us to slip into a very quick break. Don't go anywhere. News and update continue here on NDTV.

0: हर पल बनाओ केसरी त्योहार। विमल बोलो जुबान केसरी।
1: This is a world between orders, uncertain, unwritten. As global equations shift, Prime Minister Narendra Modi will lead the conversation at the NDTV World Summit 2026 to decode the shifts, redraw possibilities. 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

0: all of DKS's dreams to come true. I'm going to try and get more into the crowds. 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
0: We've got a picture of the letter. What is in your letter? You can never predict what's going to happen in Tamil Nadu politics.
1: 21 days in Kashmir. Unfiltered list of things I saw and observed on the ground.
0: Very special ground report from the line of control. There were some children who've lost limbs in the shelling.
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18: 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As global equations shift, Prime Minister Narendra Modi will lead the conversation at the NDTV World Summit 2026 to decode the shifts, redraw possibilities. 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

0: 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I'm going to try and get more into the crowds. 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
9: 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The headlines tell you what happened. Breaking Ground tells you why. We break down the story. We demand answers.
10: There is a deathly silence around this makeshift mass burial ground here in Bharatpur district in Nepal.
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0: Devotion can move mountains, bring people together, turn one voice into many.
1: It's a concert type of thing and I'm pretty interested in that.
2: I would love to attend it with my family along with my cousins and everyone.
3: It's a very, you know, new idea which is ongoing in the trend.
0: Time moves on, the beat picks up. You recognize the words. But this gathering has a few surprises.

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1: Well, you've heard of clubbing in dark rooms, but you've ever heard of bhajan clubbing? I'm currently present at one such event, and honestly, I'm also very curious to see what it looks like. This is what it's looking like before the event. The big question, of course, is who's going to be here at the event? Is it going to be youngsters? Is it going to be some people from the old generation? What are they going to be listening to? Is it going to be songs? Is it going to be bhajans? What's it going to look like? This is what it's looking like right before the event. We are curious to find out what exactly bhajan clubbing holds for us. Come, let's find out.
0: On stage, Keshavam. Their description of this sound, devotional rock. 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
2: It's a concert type of thing, and I'm pretty interested in that. I like to party, I like to club, I like to go out. So that is why I thought this might be a fun time to reconnect.
3: We usually go to clubs and, you know, cafes and all those things, but it felt like a very different, you know, thing. It's more devotional. More our kind of people are there, right? We can connect to older age people as well. So that's why we just wanted to come.

a night out with friends, a gathering with family, and a chorus that everyone can join.

0: conversation takes us to Bali, Indonesia. Raghav and Prachi, the backstage siblings, are here for a private event. But their connection with bhajans began much closer to home.
1: Remember this instance where I used to sit on Papa's shoulders and he used to recite the Hanuman Chalisa and used to repeat it until I get the correct pronunciation. And you know, that's what stayed with me and that's how we learned all our time.

0: The bhajan stayed with them. Their professional lives took them into finance.
1: Even now, I'm a certified chartered financial analyst and she's a fixed income trader. We were both into finance.

0: Their first session had 50 people and a few simple rules.
1: We had our first 50 people jamming session in Calcutta. The rules were simple. People used to sit on the floor. There was no alcohol, no substance, no food to be served during the entirety of the performance. And yeah, there was no stage. All of us sat on the same ground and just jammed.

0: 50 turned into 100 and the 100 turned into 500. That's when we realized something is working. People are liking this new concept of jamming and bhajan jamming particularly.
1: 140 crore log. Mera Bharat mahan tha, mera Bharat mahan hai, aur mera Bharat mahan rahega.

0: and we were singing our favorite bhajan Radhe Radhe, which was involving every people there. And when he entered, I looked at Raghav and he's looking at me, and both of us were a little stunned.
1: So milke bolo Jai Shri Ram.
2: And the guest had brought an instrument of his own.
3: And the fact that he got his own instrument, yes, there was extra sound in the crowd. Which
0: that was the extra preparation that we did not really prepare for.

0: Afterwards, it was a family moment too. Their father had been there with them.
1: Our dad was right there on stage with us for that event. We looked at him, he was full teary-eyed. And we called our mom. We called Mama.
2: I think Mama called us and she was like, you're all over the TV. She said, I saw each and everything, every live stream, every reel posted on Instagram, and she was just full of emotions and we feel really happy to make her this proud.
1: And that's what we do always. Before anything big happens, the first call that goes from us is to our mom or dad.
2: Yeah.
0: From the bhajans they learned at home to a gathering their mother could watch from home. And beyond that Delhi evening, the music was traveling further.

The clubbing, after all, is not just about one definition of devotion. It is also about diversity.

0: Some songs travel further than the people who first sang them. The beat may change, the listeners may change, but the words will draw people in.
1: Raghupati Raghava Raja Ram Patita Pavan Sitaram.
0: And one voice still can become many. A different time, a different

0: for all of DKS's dreams to come true. I'm going to try and get more into the crowds. Here are the pictures, Siddaramaiah.
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0: Let's do it. Let's start.
3: Breaking story, we're jumping straight into it.
0: We've got a picture of the letter. What is in your letter? You can never predict what's going to happen in Tamil Nadu politics.
4: 21 days in Kashmir. Unfiltered list of things I saw and observed on the ground.
0: Very special ground report from the line of control. There were some children who've lost limbs in the shelling.
5: For a country that has fought so many wars in the mountains and at high altitude.
4: We're standing on the Indian Navy's newest warship.
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0: all of DKS's dreams to come true. I'm going to try and get more into the crowds. Here are the pictures, Siddaramaiah.
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0: We've got a picture of the letter. What is in your letter? You can never predict what's going to happen in Tamil Nadu politics.
4: 21 days in Kashmir. Unfiltered list of things I saw and observed on the ground.
0: Very special ground report from the line of control. There were some children who've lost limbs in the shelling.
5: For a country that has fought so many wars in the mountains and at high altitude.
4: We're standing on the Indian Navy's newest warship.
0: The line of control, Shivaroor, NDTV.

Good evening, hello and welcome. You're watching NDTV, I'm Anusha Soni. A quick check of the headlines first. The Fly Dubai co-pilot Hamam Al-Hamami wanted to crash the flight into Israel, according to officials. Reports say he had been flagged as a security risk after extremist material was found in 2024 and he was grounded from flying in Oman. Al-Hamami has posted extremist content on his deleted social media accounts. Investigators are probing how he later joined Fly Dubai. Captain Smith Mitchell, injured in Fly Dubai crash, is stable but faces a long recovery after suffering massive blood loss, deep cuts and serious hand injuries. Political heat rises in Tamil Nadu over DMK chief M.K. Stalin's remark targeting TVK candidate Satyabhama. Vijay releases a statement, says remarks made by Stalin were indecent. The probe into Sahil Wakore's death intensifies with cops questioning Professor Dola for nearly 8 hours. Now he denies any caste discrimination allegations, saying he followed institute guidelines. It's a landmark moment for Indian golf at the Indian Golf Premier League. Pranav Yours has made history at the Asian Games, becoming the first Indian woman to win individual golf gold. She also helped India win silver. Gold individually, silver for India, and history for an IGPL star. India bags another Asian Games gold, and this time it's in cricket. India beat Pakistan by 19 runs in the final to clinch the men's cricket gold. A dominant finish for the Indian team, another goal for the nation, and another historic moment at the Games.

0: A special tribute from Dubai's Crown Prince to Fly Dubai pilot who showed extraordinary courage, Sheikh Hamdan bin Mohammed bin Rashid Al Maktoum. The Crown Prince of Dubai and the UAE Deputy Prime Minister visited Captain after the visit. Sheikh Hamdan praised the pilot for what he called the highest level of courage, responsibility and care for human life. He said that Captain Smith had full appreciation and praise for the UAE leadership. Sheikh Hamdan also said that pilot is part of the UAE story and of what the nation stands for: compassion, peace and life. Aditya joining us on the broadcast to give us more perspective. Aditya, tell us more about this visit.
1: Wait. Well, the Crown Prince.
0: All right, Aditya, we're just facing some issue with your audio. I'll just connect with you in just a bit, but those are the details which are coming in right now. The UAE leadership, Sheikh Hamdan, praising the pilot and said he was part of the UAE story and what the nation stands for: compassion, peace and life. The entire world is praising the courage and the kind of presence of mind, his effort to put his own life at risk to save hundreds and thousands of other lives and perhaps to save the world from another crisis that could have loomed in that entire region. The Fly Dubai pilot who showed extraordinary courage. Joining us on the broadcast is Ghazali, who's giving us more perspective on the story. Ghazali, after the visit, Sheikh Hamdan praising the pilot. Give us more details. What you're picking up?
2: So Sheikh Hamdan, the Crown Prince of Dubai and a senior figure of the UAE administration, met Captain Smith here. In my backdrop is the Zayed Military Hospital where Captain Smith is undergoing the treatment, and he praised his bravery, sort of went on to say that he's part of the UAE because of his bravery and the way he averted that unfortunate incident where he was attacked by a co-pilot. Besides that, the health bulletin suggests that he's out of danger, but he will keep undergoing the treatment here at the hospital, also due to the security reasons, because his co-pilot, who is the attacker, who is said to be of the Omani origin, has also been sent back to UAE by the Saudi authorities, and perhaps a joint investigation by the Israeli and UAE authorities will be conducted with the state pilot who attacked Captain Smith. Captain Smith is said to be out of danger. His family is also here to seek his whereabouts, to seek his well-being. They are also based in Dubai. This particular hospital, the Zayed Military Hospital, is based in a high security region in Abu Dhabi, where he is undergoing the treatment right now.
0: All right. Thank you so much for putting all of that into perspective. I believe there's also a reaction coming in on the story. All right. Thank you, Ghazali and Aditya Rajkol, for joining us on the broadcast. Now, an update on the captain, the Indian pilot injured on board a Fly Dubai flight 2 days ago. Sources have told NDTV that Captain Smith's health currently is stable. However, a long recovery remains. This is because his injuries are serious. Remember, Captain suffered massive blood loss, has deep cuts and his hands are injured. Sources say that it will be a long road to recovery for him.
3: केंद्रीय विदेश राज्य मंत्री कीर्ति वर्धन सिंह साहब हैं. कीर्ति साहब, एक इंडियन पायलट ने जिस तरीके से एक 174 लोगों की जान बचाई, भारत सरकार ने उससे संपर्क भी किया, अभी उनकी स्थिति क्या है?
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0: And investigators are now probing flight FZ1073, are joining the dots on the co-pilot. A CNN analysis of his deleted Twitter account shows hardline views, and reports point to a troubling past at Oman Air. Did anyone see the signs in time? A special report.
5: Long before flight FZ1073, there were signs online. As investigators join the dots, a sinister past is emerging. CNN has analyzed the Twitter account of Fly Dubai co-pilot Al Hamami. The 2022 posts show hardline views. He wanted his wife to wear a niqab and quit work. He attacked mixed-gender workplaces. CNN describes the posts as deeply religious and misogynistic. In February 2022, he wrote about his mother's search for a wife. They all refused, he said. Then she told them her son was a pilot, and they all agreed. A month earlier, he railed against mixed-gender workplaces. He asked how many respectable religious girls had been ruined in such environments and manipulated. The account has since been deleted. The posts offer a window into how he saw religion, women, and work at large. Did Fly Dubai know? And did his digital trail ever raise a red flag? The question is, how did the signs go unseen? Bureau Report, NDTV World.
0: All right, and now on to another special report. Warning signs around Fly Dubai co-pilot Hamam Al Hamami may have emerged years before the cockpit attack. Reports say he was flagged as a security risk while training with Oman Air in 2024. After extremist material was found in his possession, he was reportedly grounded and moved to an administrative role. He later worked with Royal Air Maroc and Fly Dubai. Now, as CNN's analysis of nearly 3,000 deleted posts linked to his account is under scrutiny, the posts reportedly show hardline religious views, while videos included an Israeli AI aircraft and ended with images of Al-Qaeda and linked figures. The accounts have since been deleted. We get you the special report. Have a look.
6: The warning signs around Hamam Al Hamami did not emerge inside the Fly Dubai cockpit. They were always there. Hamam Al Hamami was reportedly working as a co-pilot trainee with Oman Air back in 2024. According to senior intelligence and law enforcement officials cited by news reports, he was found in possession of extremist material. He was identified as a security risk and he was grounded from flying for a year, but he was not removed from the airline. He was reportedly shifted to an administrative role. And then comes the question now at the heart of the investigation. How did a man reportedly barred from flying in Oman eventually find himself in another airline cockpit? Al Hamami later worked for Royal Air Maroc, according to his deleted LinkedIn profile, and had been flying for Fly Dubai for around 8 months. An analysis of nearly 3,000 deleted posts from an account attributed to Al Hamami done by CNN reveals more. The posts dating from 2021 and 2022 reportedly showed intensely conservative religious views. His posts attacked mixed-gender workplaces. He wrote about wanting a wife who would wear a niqab and stop working after marriage. And investigators are now examining a much more serious digital footprint. CNN reports that videos posted to accounts bearing Al Hamami's name and photographs included cockpit footage. One video showed an Israeli aircraft at Dubai Airport, but the video ended with images of two Al-Qaeda linked figures, Ayman al-Zawahiri, the former Al-Qaeda leader, and Humam Khalil Abu Mulal al-Balawi, the suicide bomber behind the 2009 attack that killed 7 CIA officers and contractors and 2 others. The accounts have since been deleted. Another post reportedly showed an AI-generated image linking Islam's 3 holiest sites, Mecca, Medina, and Jerusalem. Behind it, a poem spoke of rejecting humiliation, not fearing death, and defending one's dignity. Investigators are now examining the complete digital trail alongside the earlier reports of extremist material found during his time at Oman Air. And that is where the question becomes much bigger. How did someone reportedly grounded by Oman Air over security concerns later obtain another commercial flying job? Did Fly Dubai not know about the Oman Air episode? Was the information shared between authorities? Did UAE authorities conduct a full security background check? And if they did, what did they find? Did any of his digital trail trigger a red flag during his recruitment or security vetting? And most importantly, could the attack on flight FZ1073 have been prevented? Bureau report for NDTV.
0: Captain Smit Machahar is receiving a star-studded salute for his courage and presence of mind during the crisis. From Bollywood actors Salman Khan, Shah Rukh Khan and Sanjay Dutt, Anil Kapoor, there are a list of celebrities who have come forward praising his bravery. They have praised the captain for putting the lives of those on board ahead of his own safety. The cricketing world has joined in too. Sachin Tendulkar, Yuvraj Singh, Saurav Ganguly, Veeran Sehwag, Suresh Raina and many more. The tributes call him a true hero after he helped bring about 170 people to safety. Captain Smit is now recovering, with stars and cricketers wishing him, an entire world wishing him, a speedy recovery. Now, Captain's extraordinary actions aboard the Fly Dubai flight have triggered a growing chorus of calls to honour him. From national recognition to bravery awards, the demand is clear. The pilot who put the lives of his passengers ahead of his own should be formally recognised for his bravery and courage.
7: Captain Smit Machahar, the hero, the man of the moment, and the saviour of over 180 passengers, fought to keep them safe even as his own life was at grave risk. Today, that courage is being remembered and a nation is asking for it to be honoured. From the Ashok Chakra

0: the Bharat Ratna and National Bravery Honours. Calls are growing to recognise the hero pilot who put his passengers' lives ahead of his own. The Federation of Indian Pilots has written to the PMO, seeking a National Bravery Award for Captain Smith. The pilot's body says Smith showed extraordinary courage, putting the safety of passengers and crew above his own personal safety. And the call for honour is growing louder. Rajya Sabha MP Milan Deora, former Uttarakhand Chief Minister Harish Rawat, author and lyricist Javed Akhtar and Shefali Vaidya have publicly praised Smith's courage and called for him to be honoured. But while the world salutes his courage, Smith continues his recovery fight. However, he remains stable and is responding well to treatment in Abu Dhabi. His family has also been allowed to meet him at the military hospital.
1: मैं मिला था 10 मिनट के लिए और जितना आपने देखा नरेंद्र मोदी के साथ बात करते हुए मेरे को भी बहुत खुशी हुई कि आज वो अच्छे फेज में है और अच्छी बात कर रहा है तो भगवान का बहुत बड़ा शुक्र है.
0: Seriously injured, yet he continued to respond to the emergency, helping bring the flight and its passengers to safety. A pilot who, in the moment of crisis, chose duty over fear. In fact, he went beyond his call of duty. And today, his courage has travelled far beyond the cockpit. From Prime Minister Narendra Modi to Israeli Prime Minister Benjamin Netanyahu, world leaders have publicly acknowledged Captain Smith's bravery. Today, the question is no longer just about what Captain Smith did in that cockpit. It is about how a nation and the world chooses to remember a pilot who put others' lives first. Bureau Report, NDTV.
2: Ukraine has confirmed that it has received 4 proposals for a possible ceasefire with Russia from India, the United States, Turkey and Egypt. Ukrainian Foreign Minister Andriy Sybiha has said that Kyiv is ready to consider different ceasefire formats provided they cover not only battlefield operations but also attacks on energy and port infrastructure and the Black Sea. Sybiha described India's proposal as the broadest of the 4, while Turkey and Egypt have proposed Black Sea food or grain ceasefire arrangements, and US has put forward an energy ceasefire proposal. To give us more perspective on this, Aditya Rajkaul, our senior editor, joining us on the broadcast. Aditya, give us more perspective. What could this mean in the efforts of the world to bring some kind of a ceasefire between these two warring nations?
3: Well, it's a huge statement that we are breaking here on NDTV. This is by the Foreign Minister of Ukraine, Sybiha, who has confirmed receiving 4 proposals on ceasefire. The first one and the most critical one by India, which is the broadest of all. Remember, India has access both in Russia and Ukraine. Prime Minister Narendra Modi, since the beginning of the war, 4.5 years ago, has said that this is not an era of war. Solutions cannot be found in the battlefield. And there needs to be dialogue and diplomacy, and that can only pave the way forward. Now, India emerging as a very key player in the ceasefire process. Remember, Anusha, just a couple of days ago, Russian President Putin had also praised Prime Minister Narendra Modi in his efforts to do the tough talking. He had said that India and Russia are very close friends, and yet India keeps on talking about, you know, peace on the Ukraine front, some very tough talking and direct talking between Prime Minister Modi and Russian President Putin. Remember, on the sidelines of the BRICS summit in New Delhi and on the sidelines of the SCO in Bishkek, Prime Minister Modi had told Putin in very clear terms that this endless war needs to end now. Countless lives have been lost, a lot of bloodshed has happened, and now India emerging as a very important peacemaker. Remember, over the last 4.5 years, there have been a lot of speculations on how the United States has been playing a critical role. But remember what happened after the Alaska summit. Trump came to power on the plank of resolving Ukraine crisis, but wasn't successful. And since then, the war has only continued. There have been drones, missiles, and countless lives that have been lost. But now, India, very silently, through its heft diplomacy, playing a very critical role. And who knows, tomorrow this could bring a large peace, but also a sustained peace process between Russia and Ukraine.
2: Absolutely. Aditya, what kind of role India has been playing? I mean, when it comes to a war, India has always asserted. We also had Dr. Jaishankar, who recently spoke at the United Nations, and he said that India remains committed to global peace. But in this context particularly, what kind of role could India play?
3: Firstly, India is one rare country which has, as I said, direct access to Russia and Ukraine. Prime Minister Narendra Modi has had, direct talks both with Russian President Putin as well as the Ukrainian President Zelensky. Remember, in his meetings with Putin, he has done some tough talking. Although India and Russia have historic traditional ties, the tough talking is because of the bloodshed that we have seen, unfortunately, in the last 4.5 years. Similarly, Zelensky, on several occasions, has personally reached out to Prime Minister Narendra Modi and said that peace should be given a chance and Indian Prime Minister can play a leading role because of India's closeness with Russia. On the other hand, External Affairs Minister Jaishankar also was in Kyiv very recently. He held a very robust round of dialogue with his counterpart and other senior leadership of Ukraine. So the Indian proposal includes, the Black Sea and, of course, the energy security, because that is critical. Globally speaking, energy prices have been skyrocketing. There have been supply chains that have been impacted. So India traditionally has spoken about supply chain resilience, and that includes in this peace process. So New Delhi playing a very critical role when it comes to peace in Ukraine.
2: All right. Thank you, Aditya, for putting all of that into perspective. We'll, of course, keep coming back to you for more. Now, moving on, reports from Saudi Arabia say that Saudi Aramco facilities in Riyadh may have come under attack by Yemen's Houthis. Unverified footage circulating online reportedly shows fire or damage near the facility, but there is no official confirmation yet from the Saudi authorities. The reported incident comes amid a sharp escalation between Saudi Arabia and the Houthis, with Riyadh preparing a possible major military offensive in Yemen. Aditya continues to be with us on the broadcast to give us more perspective. Aditya, the entire West Asian region has been a troubled spot. But when it comes to this latest attack by the Houthis, how should we put this in the larger context of the crisis going on in the West Asia?
3: Firstly, it's been more than 7 months of relentless war in West Asia. This led to a lot of attacks in civilian areas, but also critical infrastructure, including oil refineries that have been continuously attacked. It's not just the Strait of Hormuz that's blocked and that has led to energy supply crisis. But we have now seen a lot of attacks taking place. This time around, the Houthis have attacked the Aramco facility, this time in Saudi Arabia. And this is in Riyadh, where a major fire has erupted because of the Houthi attack on Aramco. Just 2 days ago, there was a similar attack near Mecca Medina, which is one of the holiest sites of the Muslim community. And of course, Saudi Arabia is the custodian of the two holy mosques as well. We know for a fact that there have been attempts by the Houthis to attack critical infrastructure as well as Mecca and Medina. There have been several such attempts that have been made in the past. This comes in midst of the crisis between Iran on one side, and then, of course, US, Israel and its allies on the other side. Several countries, unfortunately, including Bahrain, Kuwait, UAE and Saudi Arabia and Jordan, have been engulfed in this fire and the madness of the war. A lot of these countries have had missiles and drones fired on them because many of them have given shelter to the US bases that have been used to attack Iran in the last 7 months. So clearly, at this stage, a fresh attack, a fresh escalation. This comes after another attack took place at the Strait of Hormuz, where Indians were also on board and Indian seafarers were rescued. And this latest attack now taking place at a Riyadh-based Aramco facility. Of course, we'll have to wait and watch now how Saudi reacts and responds to this.
2: Aditya Raj Kaul getting us all those details. Thank you, Aditya, for joining us on the broadcast. Some latest news coming in, and this is a good news. India's men's hockey team has clinched Asian Games gold after defeating Malaysia 5-1 in the successfully concluded finals, defending its continental title and securing a direct qualification berth for the Los Angeles 2028 Olympics. The goals came from Harmanpreet Singh, Jugraj Singh, Hardik Singh and Shailanand Lakra as India completed a dominant campaign. The title marks India's fifth men's hockey gold at the Asian Games and adds another gold to India's medal tally on the final day. So good news as far as India hockey is concerned. They have qualified for a berth at the Los Angeles 2028 Olympics. The goals came from Harmanpreet Singh, Jugraj Singh, Hardik Singh and Shailanand Lakra as India completed a dominant campaign. The title marks India's fifth men's hockey gold at the Asian Games and adds another gold to India's medal tally on the final day. And a moment for the Indian golf as well, and a big moment for the Indian Golf Premier League family. Pranavi Urs has made a history at the Asian Games, becoming the first Indian woman golfer.

0: offer to win individual gold. And she didn't stop there. Pranavi also led India to silver in the team event, an individual gold, a team silver, and a history-making performance from an IGPL star.
1: Indian golfer Pranavi Iyer has made history at the 20th Asian Games in Aichi, Nagoya, Japan by becoming the first Indian woman to win an individual gold medal in the women's individual stroke play event. Her winning score was 15 under par, 265 across 4 days, and her final round was an even par 70, finishing one stroke ahead of the silver and bronze medal chasers. Pranavi now joins us all the way from Aichi, Nagoya. Pranavi, firstly, congratulations on creating history. What a momentous occasion for you and Indian golf. How are you feeling right now?
2: I'm feeling great. It hasn't fully sunk in, but once it does, I'm sure it's going to feel a lot sweeter and better.
1: No, fantastic. I mean, amazing achievement. And you had a bit of a lead coming into the final day's proceedings. But then the third hole was very tricky. Did that kind of throw you off?
2: I would be lying if I said it didn't throw me off. It definitely did. But I feel like I had to stick to my process and do what's in my control rather than seeing what's happening around me. So I think I held myself in really good positions, from the fourth hole onwards. So I think, it was good. It was a good comeback, and I think I handled myself really well.
1: How much of this was mental? Obviously, you know, we know that in golf, sometimes physically also the swing is not correct and you're not firing on all cylinders. But how much was it mental today, given the fact that, your lead from overnight was wiped away quite early in the front nine, and then you sort of showed the mental firmness to come back. So just take us through that journey of yours today.
2: Yeah, I think most of it was mental today, and I always knew I had the game, but this year I haven't been able to put four good rounds together, and I think to be able to finally do it, it feels good. And I spoke to my psychologist last night. We had this entire conversation of how, different scenarios, we put myself in like different scenarios, and we just kind of worked on how we were going to come back from a certain, situation and stuff. And I think that really helped. And I wouldn't take all the credit. I think I will give 50% or 100% of all the mental strength that I had today to my psychologist, Athika. So I think it wouldn't have been possible without her.
3: Shiv is sending you these messages, putting all kinds of psychological pressure on you about a player who's playing like miles away in the land of the rising sun. What's going through your head, Karan?
4: I mean, it was unbelievable. I woke up at 4 o'clock this morning, and I honestly couldn't sleep last night. I was so stressed about the whole situation. And then I think she was more stressed than anyone. She called me up at 3:30 a.m. and she was like, I think I'm about to throw up, and so much stress for me. And I said, you got this. I said, if you look at the last 3 days, you've been the best golfer, male or female, out there in Japan. So I think you got to go out there and trust yourself. But again, she had one of the best players in the world chasing her throughout the 18 holes. So I think just an incredible moment for Indian golf in general.
3: Three bogeys on the third. What's going on at that time? Are you completely freaking out, panicking? What's the mental state like?
4: At that time, my T-shirt is up here. I can't watch. I'm practically at that stage. But I think she showed so much character going forward after that triple bogey on the third hole. And then to come back from that, go bogey free, and a couple of up and downs she made down the stretch were just amazing. And just such a nerve-wracking moment. I'm trying to video call because in the middle, the broadcast kind of went away, so we couldn't watch it for a few holes. I'm constantly video calling her parents that you need to show me like what's going on. And they're so stressed. They said, we don't want to walk. But yeah, all in all, worth it, absolutely. So just a great day.
0: Well, that special report and much more goes up on our website, netv.com. But that's a wrap on this edition. Thank you for watching.

0: us to go for all of DKS's dreams to come true. I'm going to try and get more into the crowds. Here are the pictures, Siddaramaiah.
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0: We've got a picture of the letter. What is in your letter? You can never predict what's going to happen in Tamil Nadu politics.
4: 21 days in Kashmir. Unfiltered list of things I saw and observed on the ground.
0: Very special ground report from the line of control. There were some children who've lost limbs in the shelling.
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4: We're standing on the Indian Navy's newest warship.
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18: He has tracked the pulse of power from Washington to Korea. Yeah. 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
19: Hello and welcome to the special show with someone whose name is synonymous with the evolution of modern healthcare in India. 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Today, on World Heart Day, I have with me a cardiologist whose own journey in India's healthcare story began with the heart. It indeed is a pleasure to welcome Dr. Pratap C. Reddy, founder chairman of Apollo Hospitals. Thank you so much, Dr. Reddy, for joining us today on NDTV.
20: I'm very happy, Ambika, that I'm at NDTV. The last series, I think everybody's talking about. But I think, you know, you are talking with me is talking about health.
19: Yes, sir. So in fact, it's a World Heart Day special, right? But before I get on to that, I want to ask you about your journey. Like, you've really spent a life, your lifetime building hospitals, institutions. But what you've really changed is the idea. An idea which has changed the entire country's concept of actually not going out of our own country to access healthcare.
20: Now, this is something like I come from a village. I came to Chennai because there was a need for education for all other parts of living. Similarly, healthcare, when I came back from US, there was nothing here. I lost my mother for cancer because there was no chemotherapy, there was no radiation, nothing. I lost my father from cerebral hemorrhage. None of them would have died now if only Apollo and all other good hospitals in the country, which is present today. But when I came back in the 70s, nothing was available, except I'm a cardiologist. I was trained at a good institution I did my career in Mercy General Hospital in Harvard, one of the finest hospitals in the world. And I was doing well in the US. And one of those days I got a letter from my father. Every birthday, definitely he'll get a letter. He loves cars. So every time I buy a new car, I send the picture and I send it to him. So he wrote a letter on my birthday. So he wrote in that saying, there are two people who admire what you're doing, love what you're doing. But if you can do something for the nation, how will that be? For the country, how will that be?
19: Sir, but I want to ask you, since it's a World Heart Day special, 29th of September, that's the day we look at. But talking about your expertise, we know your journey, we know the transition, we know what you've done for healthcare in India. So as a cardiologist, I want to ask you specifically, why do we see so many youngsters today in our country, unfortunately, losing their lives because of a heart attack or a stroke? Or why so many heart issues at a young age?
20: I think I'm happy you're talking about World Heart Day. I'm a cardiologist.
19: Yes, sir.
20: And it all started, Apollo started because I asked that young man who couldn't afford to go to US for surgery. Today, as I said, there are at least 250 good hospitals which are doing, and cardiology we are doing, not just cardiac surgery, what they were doing before. Now they do minimal invasive cardiac surgery. We do robotic minimal invasive surgery. In one of our institutions in Hyderabad, one of our doctors did 50 robotic minimal invasive surgeries in a single month, beating the world record. He created world record. That's the doctor of today.
19: The doctor of today with AI, technology, all of it together.
20: All of it together. Skills are second to none. And we gave them the complete support of the backup services. The nurses were trained. The supporting staff were trained. The professional management were brought into the hospital. Then gave him all the technology what is needed for him. And
19: sir,
20: completely upgraded. I don't buy an equipment unless the doctor wants.
19: So while the technology is there, AI is there, the intent is there, of course. But sir, why are we seeing Indians? Is it lifestyle? Is it stress? Is it the way? Are we being too westernized? Why are we seeing so many people getting heart attacks? What would your expertise say on that?
20: I think I go back to way back before Apollo. I started in a private hospital. I used to see patients. I used to see patients get heart attack, and especially the young age group. As I said, I started because the 38-year-old had a heart attack, and that's what gave me the final stimulus, saying I must do something about it. So I must tell you, in 1973, I presented in American College of Cardiology in Chicago, saying that Indians get heart attack at an early age. So one of the professors said, that's not possible. Indians know they don't birth. I said, don't be foolish. They not only know the depth, they know the star on which they're born. So that went out of there. 8 years later, again in America, the cardiology meeting in Los Angeles, the three doctors died in the duty room. All three were Indians. Then hell broke out. So then they did a study next to the slum in London Airport, and they said they ate a lot of ghee. Then they blamed coconut oil. So I said, I got patients from Kerala. There's no increased incidence of in people. They not only eat coconut oil, they rub all over their body. They don't have increased attack. And I quoted my mother-in-law. She not take teaspoonful, they take tablespoons of ghee. She is perfectly all right at 80. So finally they did the study. I think it was in Fiji, where 48% of the population was Indian origin.
19: Okay.
20: Local population was 52%. They found increased incidence and never

0: children who passed away,
1: lost their life
0: at that age. So it is a genetic predisposition. So now what I am advising our World Heart Day, and what I think you should now promote as the priority to look after, say, we know there's a huge threat of non-communicable diseases.
1: Yes, sir.
0: Way back in the last decade, they said world will have 80% of our deaths from non-communicable diseases by end of this decade. Mm. Already last year, 63% of the deaths were from non-communicable diseases. What are these non-communicable diseases? Heart attack, stroke, cancer, diabetes, infection. Now we added two more. Obesity and mental illness. Mm. So from amongst that cause, heart attacks and deaths from heart attacks are still the maximum.
1: Sir, you know, I mean, it's amazing when you say genetic predisposal. Of course, I've read the report as well. But you say it was done way back in the 1970s, right? So as Indians, if we know that, of course, there may not be so much awareness. And thank you for bringing that forward today on World Heart Day. So preventive approach is key then, right? Because when our Honorable Prime Minister says we need to start moving from curative to preventive. Unfortunately, in our country, we only went to the doctor or a hospital when we fall unwell. So your thoughts on preventive care or preventive health versus curative?
0: I know way back in 73, when I used to see these people getting heart attack, I used to see invariably they had either blood pressure, they had either cholesterol, they had stress, you know, overweight, lack of physical activity, all of these things. So I started a thing called Mass Health Checkup way back in 1973. She'll show you a board. That board is still there.
1: Yes, that I saw it outside, yeah.
0: It started at that time. From that time, we have done the world's largest number of preventive
1: checkups. Health checks.
0: You know, close to 30 million checkups we have done. Now, after Apollo started, I called it Apollo Health Check. Today, with the data that we have, we have completely changed it to assess a person's complete health, including because cardiac health is one. It's a risk for cancer, you know, all the non-communicable diseases, and called it pro-health. Pro-health then, we should have, everybody should have one. I used to say before, people between 30 and 60 should have it.
1: Yeah.
0: Now I'm calling it saying people from 25 should have, because this incidence of 29-year-olds having. So from 25-year-olds on, they must have a health checker. They should not think they're healthy just because they're doing marathon.
1: Or gymming.
0: Or they're
1: and,
0: doing playing tennis or severe games.
1: Yeah.
0: But they should do it because they should know what a doctor will tell that he's in good health. Not because he's doing severe exercise.
1: And not only doctors, sir, the other problem today is the Google doctor, right? Mm-hmm. Half the time we're looking at what disease we have. But sir, what you said 1970s you started preventive health checkup.
0: Yeah.
1: And yes, of course, that approach then in 50 years, we see people are more conscious when it comes to preventive health. Sir, the other thing I want to ask you here is, where do you see healthcare in the next 10 to 20 years?
0: I think,
1: in our country, of course.
0: I think I presented this to our Prime Minister. There are two things today, after 40 years or 43 years, India today has got excellent healthcare. Our outcomes are better than the best centers anywhere in the world, in everything. In heart, I can swear, we've done the world's largest number of heart attacks. And in healthcare, it's not the number.
1: Yeah.
0: It is the outcome. Our outcomes is better than the best centers in the world. 99.2% is the outcome of our heart surgery. Now, we are doing minimal invasive heart surgery, robotic cardiac surgery, all of this. Similarly, in cancer, we have, as I said, right up to proton. Now, 2 years ago, my good friend John Adler, he was a brilliant scientist, he discovered another one for head and neck cancer. Simple, like ordinary room like this. You walk into that machine, 20 minutes later, you go back. Have 5 settings, you are free from cancer of the head and neck. I have that zap in Delhi.
1: In Delhi, yes, I've covered.
0: So every technology that's available here, we brought the technology. So India today has the world's best center. This is why I told the Prime Minister, he declared India as a global healthcare destination, because not only Indians,

0: Another 150 countries are coming to all our hospitals. And I gave seven steps what need to be done. And the next suggestion I gave was the question you asked, the shortage of doctors.
1: Yeah.
0: So I said, world is short of 8 million people by end of this decade. And by end of 40, it's going to be 35 million people who are going to be doctors, nurses, paramedics, all of this were short. So I called that global workforce. I said, I want to come with my four C-sectors, my four daughters. So we gave an appointment. And my wife said, if the daughters are coming, why shouldn't I come?
1: Fair enough, very so, important.
0: So my secretary called, of course, asked her to come. So, you know, I can speak Hindi, I can speak to a patient, but I can't speak to a chief minister and a prime minister. So he speaks perfect English with me. And he read that and he said, I've gone through, I accept both your proposals. First, I don't want a quality of global healthcare direction, I want a quality of heal in India. And second thing is, I want to call it heal, second global workforce, I want to call it heal by India.
1: So it's heartwarming to see that, you know, not just your own country, you also want to heal people across the world, which is why you're saying that they can come to our country as well. But when we say, Dr. Reddy, heal in India, heal by India, you know, I think something very important is we can't leave it just to the government. Like you said, you took the initiative, you went and met the Prime Minister, gave your thoughts, obviously, because you have so much expertise. So that's where as partnership, whether it's doctors, institutions, whether it's NDTV and Apollo, you know, we're in a partnership and we're starting, you know, this new thing, a vision again, right? Saturdays with Sangeeta. So how important are partnerships like this to really ensure a truly healthy and happy country?
0: I must admire NDTV because what you have done, others should follow. Because whatever you have done, Sangeeta, you know, she has worked the longest in healthcare in the country.
1: Yes.
0: 43 years from day one. She was in the hospital from all services, starting from housekeeping to MD. She knows the entire background. She knows doctors. She knows the backup. She knows the management. I think it's a wonderful thing that you've done. Only thing is, I wish you call it as health should be a priority. You know, where others will follow your lead so that people will understand. You know, these young people who are dying, other people who are coming to us with major illnesses, other people who are coming to us when they are unconscious. People are flying in, bringing the air ambulances from other countries, you know, because they have trust in what we are doing.
1: Absolutely.
0: And this is where I think your initiative is admirable.
1: Yeah, and so what you said, you know, make health your priority. And Saturdays with Sangeeta, obviously the vision is to ensure that we, you know, the right information is given, you know, whether it's awareness, whether it's what is available in India. So one principal thought you would like to leave our viewers with just not just our conversation today, but for the series going forth.
0: I think the very important thing is, first, I admire your this initiative that you have done, because people will start looking at it and then they will come to know that their health status should be determined not by them, but by a doctor, by an institution, as I said, or ProHealth. We'll give them complete information, and especially she will bring out the point, who is liable for more heart attack? I told you the risk factor, hypertension, blood sugar,
1: cholesterol, stress, obesity, so many.
0: All of this are... And most important is genetic, you know. Genetic is because of my suggestion, Dhammal Kala cardiology.
1: Yes.
0: So now we know genetic. So these people should have, not they should detect, they should determine. This checkup, I'd give you one small incident. A week earlier, a patient came from Bangalore. He had our checkup. Our checkup includes whole body MRI. He's a 65-year-old. He runs 7 kilometers a day. So he thought he was excellent, but because we have been talking about it, he came for the checkup. So he had the, he didn't want to have it in Bangalore, he came here, so the others will not know. So he had the checkup. We found there was a lesion, ulcer, just above the big aorta, you know, blood vessel, which is going down the for the whole body, for the stomach and limbs and all that. That there's an abscess just above the renal artery. Any time it would have broken or collapsed.
1: Burst, yeah.

0: Devin Budrup, the MRI found it out. Mm. So he came back a few days earlier, and we found, today, previously they had to fix the aorta.
1: Yeah.
0: They had to do a major surgery, open up the chest and all that, and then do the repair. Today they put a catheter inside called structural heart.
1: Yeah.
0: So he removed that abscess, and he came back and said, I'm fine, Dr. Reddy, I just want to tell you, I'm fine now. They told me, your doctor said, they repeated the test. He said, it's absolutely fine. So I think like that, he did not know. He thought he was healthy.
1: Hmm.
0: So people must understand. I think your program would make people understand that they should not think themselves just because they're doing exercise, because they think what they call diet. Is that certified doctor, certified medical.
1: I think that is key.
0: They should do. And this is where I think poor health will be key, not for India, for the world.
1: So I think that's really well put, what you rightly said, like the example you just gave. It's, you know, the person was healthy, but where preventive health checkups, going to the doctor.
0: Yes. Thousands of incidents like that.
1: Yes, and I think that's a wake up call, in fact, for each one of us Indians. We have access, we have medical care, we have great doctors, and it's just about taking that initiative. And that's what our series intends to do, to spread awareness and make sure that, you know, timely intervention is done. And especially what you said, sir, about heart as well. You know, there's so much changing in the heart space today. There's interventional, whether it's technology, so much is being used so that we are all healthier. So thank you once again for speaking with NDTV. In fact, for your vision way back then, so that today we, the younger generation, are living healthier and happier. It's really been a pleasure.

0: हर पल बनाओ केसरी त्योहार। विमल
1: बोलो जुबान केसरी।
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0: 5 hours to go for all of DKS's dreams to come true. I'm going to try and get more into the crowds. Here are the pictures, Siddaramaiah. 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
3: 21 days in Kashmir. Unfiltered list of things I saw and observed on the ground.
0: Very special ground report from the line of control. There were some children who've lost limbs in the shelling.
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0: 5 hours to go for all of DKS's dreams to come true. I'm going to try and get more into the crowds. Here are the pictures, Siddaramaiah. 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

Good evening, hello and welcome. You're watching NDTV. I'm Anusha Soni. A quick check of the headlines first. The Fly Dubai co-pilot Himam Al-Himami wanted to crash the flight into Israel. According to officials, reports say he had been flagged as a security risk after extremist material was found in 2024, grounded from flying in Oman. Al-Himami has posted extremist content on his deleted social media accounts. Investigators are now probing how he joined Fly Dubai. Captain Smith Machar, injured in the Fly Dubai crash, is stable but faces a long recovery after suffering massive blood loss, deep cuts and serious hand injuries. Political heat rises in Tamil Nadu over DMK chief M.K. Stalin's remark targeting TVK candidate Satyabhama. Vijay releases a statement, says remarks made by Stalin were indecent. The probe into Sahil Wakore death intensifies with cops questioning Professor Dula for nearly 8 hours. Dula denies caste discrimination allegations, saying he followed institute guidelines. It's a landmark moment for Indian golf and the Indian Golf Premier League. Pranavi Urs has made history at the Asian Games, becoming the first Indian woman to win individual golf gold. She also helped India win team silver. Gold individually, silver for India and history for an IGPL star. India bags another Asian Games gold this time. It's cricket. India beat Pakistan by 19 runs in the final to clinch the men's cricket gold. A dominant finish for the Indian team, another goal for the nation, and another historic moment at the Games.

0: The man accused of attacking Captain Smith Machar inside the cockpit of Fly Dubai flight FZ1073 has now been identified. Hamam Al-Hamami is an Omani national born in the UAE to an Omani father and a Syrian mother. His aviation career has spanned in Oman, Morocco and the UAE. But his past is now under intense scrutiny. Who is Hamam Al-Hamami and what do we know about the man at the center of the Fly Dubai cockpit attack? A special report.
1: For days, the name was unknown. Today, the man accused of attacking Captain Smith Machar inside the cockpit of Fly Dubai flight FZ1073 has been identified. Hamam Al-Hamami, an Omani national born in the UAE, the son of an Omani father and a Syrian mother. A man whose life and aviation career crossed three countries, Oman, the UAE and Syria. Al-Hamami spent several years of his life in the UAE, but according to reports, he also spent considerable time outside Oman, particularly in Syria. Reports suggest he was exposed to extremist ideas during an earlier stay there. But aviation was the defining part of Al-Hamami's professional life. He trained as a pilot. He studied aviation management at Buckinghamshire New University in Britain, according to his professional profile, and he built a career in commercial aviation. He went on to work for Oman Air. But according to senior intelligence and law enforcement officials quoted by the media, Al-Hamami was later suspended by Oman Air after being identified as a security risk. Other reports say Oman barred him from flying over concerns linked to extremist views. Al-Hamami's aviation career did not end with Oman Air. He subsequently worked with Royal Air Maroc, according to his professional history, and eventually he joined Fly Dubai. On September 30, Al-Hamami was the co-pilot on flight FZ1073 flying from Dubai to Tel Aviv. And during that flight, investigators say he attacked his captain. Captain Smith Machar was stabbed and seriously injured. The aircraft went into a dramatic descent. Passengers and crew intervened, and the flight was eventually diverted to Saudi Arabia. Now investigators are trying to connect the dots. His professional history, his time in Syria, and what triggered him to attack Captain Smith. Bureau report for NDTV.
0: My colleague Mohammed Ghazali joining us live from Zayed Military Hospital in Abu Dhabi. Ghazali, just a perspective from you. We just ran a special report about the background of this man who is at the center of controversy, Al-Hamami. And there are multiple reports which point out, we filed here at NDTV, some international publications, that how he had expressed extremist views in the past as well. What do we know of the man? Apart from his social media posts, his family, his whereabouts, his education.
2: One thing is very clear, that the details which has emerged about his family background, his father being an Emirati, his mother being of Syrian origin, and his father being an Omani national, that is why it is being said that perhaps in his career in the aviation industry for some years, now those years are not yet out, in which period he actually visited Syria and why, and whether he was in touch with those extremists who had occupied parts of Syria during the Bashar al-Assad's regime there. Perhaps he got in touch with them. He was influenced by those ideologies. And that is why the security agency sources are claiming, or the Western media sources are claiming, that there has been some material, some literature which has been retrieved from his possession, which suggests that he was influenced by that. Israeli security agency sources are claiming that he had his motive of crashing the plane inside Israeli territory when he was occupying that cockpit with the Indian pilot, Captain Smith. So as of now, the Israeli security agencies and the UAE security authorities will jointly interrogate that co-pilot that of Omani origin, and perhaps later we'll get to know more about the background, whether and why did he visit Syria suddenly, because though his mother is of Syrian origin, but his sudden visit to Syria, and also a very perplexing issue which has come up during this episode, is that we all know Israel being a security state, and it is perhaps a protocol that somebody who is flying a plane towards Tel Aviv or into the Israeli territory should be of a person of that nationality, which country has its diplomatic relations with Israel. And this is not the first time he flew on that particular route, but it has also emerged in details that perhaps he had flown into Israeli territory earlier as well with Fly Dubai. Now his credentials, his past credentials, which has now appeared onto the media, is something which is being scrutinized. UAE authorities are certainly under tremendous pressure because it is their responsibility to have vetted the details, the background of this pilot who attacked Indian Captain Captain Smith.
0: All right. Ghazali, can I request you to stay with us on the broadcast? Let me quickly take our viewers through some details which have emerged so far as Al-Hamami is concerned. What do we know of the man and what are the details that have emerged in the public domain so far? This is clearly the pilot's case file that we're putting out for you. He was found with extremist material back in 2024. He was banned from flying by Oman. That is a decision that was just taken less than 2 years ago. So how did it come to that point that he was a pilot, a co-pilot in Fly Dubai? Concerns were raised over his radicalization because in 2024, there was some material that was recovered from him. And Oman had flagged Hamami as a security risk. He was assigned a desk duty after concerns were raised because, of course, somebody who's a security risk cannot be trusted with the plane and the lives of the passengers. He left Oman Air in February 2025 and previously spent several years in Syria. I believe this is one of the most critical points. Right now, one of the most extremist ideologies and their terror training camps are found in the country called Syria. He joined the Royal Air Maroc in June 2025. That was just less than about a year ago. And he left the job at the Royal Air Maroc in January 2026. So in about 7-8 months, we see this incident happening. He worked at Fly Dubai for about 8 months and a social media post from Hamami's profile after the attempted hijack. All of that has been assessed, accessed, and also analyzed by international organizations. And here at NDTV as well, we have got you all those reports. Investigators are probing flight FZ1073 are now joining the dots on the co-pilot. A scene and analysis of his deleted Twitter account shows hardline views and reports point to a troubling past at Oman Air. Did anyone see the signs in time? Here's a new report.
3: Long before flight FZ1073, there were signs online. As investigators join the dots, a sinister past is emerging. CNN has analyzed the Twitter account of Fly Dubai co-pilot Al-Hamami. The 2022 posts show hardline views. He wanted his wife to wear a niqab and quit work. He attacked mixed-gender workplaces. CNN describes the posts as deeply religious and misogynistic. In February 2022, he wrote about his mother's search for a wife. They all refused, he said. Then she told them her son was a pilot and they all agreed. A month earlier, he railed against mixed-gender workplaces. He asked how many respectable religious girls had been ruined in such environments and manipulated. The account has since been deleted. The posts offer a window into how he saw religion, women and work at large. Did Fly Dubai know and did his digital trail ever raise a red flag? The question is, how did the signs go unseen? Bureau Report, NDTV World.
0: So we've told you a bit about Al-Hamam's past and what it looked like, the kind of views he expressed in public domain. But let's join the dots and talk about the territorial that has emerged so far. Now, a cockpit video on social media, that is something that has gone viral. Terror images found on Hamami's profile. There is also the deleted LinkedIn profile, which is under scanner right now. Profile claimed that 7 years at Oman Air. Video also showed Arkia aircraft. This is a digital trail that we are tracking here for you. Also, the video ended with Al-Qaeda images. This is the digital trail.

0: that he had left behind. Ayman al-Zawahiri, the former Al-Qaeda leader, there were also posts related to him that were found as far as his social media profile is concerned. So those are the digital trails that he has left behind. And in today's day and age, clearly, we can figure out what a person thinks. Let's get you some more details and some more details coming in. Let's cut across to ANI.
1: The Asian Games, and the team itself has also won silver. Absolutely, and I think we have something really special lined up for everybody this evening. Rahisha?
2: Right, absolutely. We will be trying to get Pranavi on air here with us. But, Avalusha, while we were on the course, we spoke with a lot of players and they spoke about how this huge collaboration between NDTV and IGPL does make golf more accessible, does make golf perhaps more inclusive, because we've got the women and the men players, all these golfers competing against each other for the same prize money. Can we hear it from the audience? Did you have fun playing today? Yes or no? This was a spectacular day, and what a day to start the season as well.
1: It was really hot.
2: Yeah.
1: So it is possible that is the reason why everyone's really very quiet this evening. Guys, did you all have fun out there? I had a lot of fun with this ex-golf. Did anybody else enjoy?
2: No, yes, no, I don't. I mean, this is going to be the inaugural leg of the NDTV AM Green IGPL Pro-Am season. But I'm sure, Valusha, it was a spectacular day ahead. And we have a lot of women golfers here as well. Can we hear it from the women golfers who's been here with us? Okay, we will be starting the award ceremony in a bit from now. We're also waiting for Pranavi Urs to join here with us. But how many of you are expecting to win tonight? Yes, no, how many? Can we have the hands raised up? Anybody's expecting to win?
1: Yeah, okay, the gentleman there with his glare still on.
2: But Valusha, I mean, we started today on a note when India won gold at the Golf Asian Games, and it was what a spectacular day to start the season itself. But looking at the amateurs as well, amateurs, can we hear it from you? Did you have fun playing with the professionals today?
1: Ishan is not loud enough. Come on, I need those claps coming in.
2: From the women golfers as well. But Valusha, the NDTV IGPL collaboration, we're looking at two big powerhouses coming together to make golf more accessible and also more inclusive, because we have Aditi Ashok, we have Pranavi Urs, who is an IGPL product. We have Pranavi Urs, somebody very close here, also here with us, Karandeep Kochar. We'll get him on scene. But we're looking at inclusivity and accessibility of golf today.
1: Yeah, and Pranavi actually, last season, she won the Bombay leg, the Mumbai leg, and then she goes on to win a gold for the country. Isn't that amazing? After so many years, we finally have a gold medal again.
2: Absolutely. And while speaking with all these women golfers on the green, they were also talking about how enthusiastic they are with the NDTV AM Green IGPL collaboration and how they perhaps see golf being more accessible, because IGPL perhaps is the only tour that allows men and women to play together for the same price money and the same purse. But ladies and gentlemen, I feel like the enthusiasm is somewhat going down. Did you not have a lovely day on the greens? Needs to be a little more louder.
1: Well, I know one person has had a great day for sure. Leander, yes, you've had a great day. I know you did. And you tried ex-golf as well. Did you enjoy? You lost. No, I cannot imagine that at all. But it was so exciting. Made me feel like picking up a club. Next time, you and me, let's just go for
2: it. Yeah, in the next season. But yes, Pro X is something that's new for the NDTV and IGPL Golf Pro-Am season. But we also have all stalwarts here with us. Leander Pace here as well. And all the women golfers who had a lovely day on the green, perhaps playing the sport today. Valusha, we have to perhaps stress upon the fact that it has been a historic, a monumental day. What a day to start the NDTV AM Green IGPL Pro-Am season on a day when golf has been mapped on the world, and with those gold medals that India has won, gold by Pranavi Urs and a silver by the women's golf team.
1: Well, we have someone special in the audience as well, right?
2: We have Vidharthi Urs, who is Pranavi's cousin. We'll go back to her in a

0: bit from now. But Valusha, this does provide a stage for people, for level playing field, right? Especially for men and women. And well, let's also get Gaurav Gala, our NDTV sports editor here on stage, to talk more about golf and how it's becoming more accessible.
1: Thanks a lot, Rahesha, and a good evening to everybody out there. How's everyone doing? Fantastic. Well, before we get to the golfing part, before we get to the day's proceedings, I want to talk about what a momentous and historic day it's actually been over in Japan for the Indians. Yesterday, we got 6 gold medals. Today has been just as good in Japan, especially on the golfing front, as my colleagues have already outlined. Pranavi Urs has gone out there and done something which hasn't been done for 24 years. The last time we won an individual gold medal at the Asian Games was done by a man who's sitting right here in the audience, and that person was Shiv Kapoor. Can I have a big round of applause for Shiv? Shiv, can I get you up here, please? But right now, I don't want to talk to you. Right now, I don't want to talk to you about that magical day 24 years ago at the Asian Games. I want to ask you about the way the proceedings took place today. What have you made of day one of season two?
2: I mean, what a fantastic day, right? We inaugurated the Pro-Am, and I've always said, you know, Pro-Ams are the most wonderful way to introduce people into golf. What would I have given to play tennis with a legend like Leander Paes, with a cricket legend like Yuvraj Singh? You know, you get to take the field with the professionals, play the same golf course as the professionals, play the same pin positions, you know. So this is the unique thing about golf, that lets amateurs take the field with the professionals. And, you know, great initiative, obviously, by NDTV. And everyone got to witness our first introduction to X-Golf, where we're trying to make golf cool, trying to make it hip, reach a younger audience across, you know, India's got the largest youth in the world. And the average golfing audience that watches golf is over 65. So how can we get the young people into golf? I think this was a great and monumental day. Of course, we won a gold medal, which is a very small part of it, but fantastic start.
1: Yeah, no, and we're going to talk all about what a golden day it has been for Indian golf in just a bit. We've got a very special guest who's going to be joining us all the way from Japan.
3: Hello.
1: Just for all of you. Yeah. All right, so I think we're going to be getting Pranavi, who's going to be on the screen with us very, very soon.
3: I can't hear
1: anything. Get a big round of applause for the golden girl of Indian golf, guys?
3: Oh my God.
1: She seems absolutely overwhelmed, Pranavi. We've got an absolutely jam-packed pavilion here at the Kutub Golf Course, and you know, everyone is super excited, super happy to see you. We've got a Member of Parliament, our chief guest here, Mr. Anurag Thakur as well. Everybody is super thrilled. Just tell us about those winning moments when you played that final hole and you knew that you were a gold medal winner. All right, I think there is a bit of a technical glitch because we are connecting via WhatsApp. So that does take and Zoom. So, you know, those internet connections can cause a bit of a problem. So we're going to be rectifying that. But we have seen a glimpse of Pranavi, and I assure you, we're going to have a fantastic chat with her. We're going to get to know exactly how she got the gold for India. And she did not have a great start. I don't know how many of you
4: exactly
1: managed
4: how
1: to catch
4: she got the
1: gold for India. And she
4: but,
1: did not have a great start. I don't know how many of you
4: exactly
1: managed
4: how
1: to catch
4: she got the gold for India.
1: And she did not have a great start. I don't know how many of you
4: exactly how
1: catch
4: she
1: got the gold for India. And she did not have a great start. I don't know how many of you
4: exactly how
1: catch
4: she got the gold
1: All
4: for
1: right,
4: India.
1: Just kindly bear with us, guys. We're going to sort this out very, very quickly. All right. Shiv, I'm going to pull you back over here because clearly we're having some technical glitches. And just as I say that, we have Pranavi. We can see her back on the screen. I don't know if you can hear me, Pranavi. Just give me a thumbs up if you can hear me. All right. Fantastic. All right. Fantastic.

0: Can you hear me? Is the audio okay now? Can you hear me? Is the audio okay now? Can you hear me? Is the audio okay now? Can you hear me? Is the audio okay now?
1: No, I...
0: Can you hear me? Is the audio okay now?
1: Guys, if let's sort this out in a minute. In the meanwhile, I think what we'll do is we'll just continue having a chat with Shiv.
2: I'm so sorry, guys, but I don't know what's up.
3: Okay, so we're gonna do this the desi jugaad way. I've got front of yours Asian gold medalist with me on the phone. So front of you, you're gonna listen to me on the phone, and you're gonna speak on your live link at the back. We're outside our studios. We're on a golf course. This is usually not how we go live, but this was important. I thought it's fantastic since your whole family, the golfing community of India, the current stars, the past stars, they're all here, future stars as well. Ladies and gentlemen, she hears us now. Can we have a warm round of applause for Asian gold medalist, India's champion, Pranavi Urs? Come on, we can do better. This is the golfing community of India. She struck gold at the Asian Games. Let her feel some love. Or they're giving her a standing ovation. That is fantastic. Can we have the cameras out there? India's golfing community giving India's Asian Games gold medalist, Pranavi Urs, a standing ovation here at the NDTV IGPL Pro-Am Golf Tournament at Kutub. Pranavi, take a bow. Congratulations. It's late in the evening where you are. Summarize for everyone watching you live across NDTV's platforms and watching you here at Kutub, a golf course that you know well, what this day has been like for you, Pranavi. Describe to us what the day has been like for you, Pranavi.
2: It hasn't sunk in yet. I think I'm still trying to
4: It hasn't
2: soak it
4: sunk
2: all in
4: yet.
2: I think I'm still.
4: It's great, and I'm still
2: trying to
4: it
2: hasn't
4: soak
2: it all in.
4: Yeah, I feel. You know, I always kind of liked being the first one to do something. Like I won the IGPL in Mumbai last year, which.
2: That was the first time a female athlete won by last year, which
4: I think
2: that was the first time
4: the Asian athlete won by last year.
3: Okay. I can see she's choking up Gala a bit with the emotion, and what a big moment this is.
0: No, absolutely. And the thing that I want to highlight here, Rahul, for everyone is that she came into the final round this morning in Japan in the lead. So there was a little bit of pressure on her, and it did not all go according to plan. On the third hole, there was a triple bogey, which put a lot of pressure on her. But from there, she came back, she fought back, she showed a lot of mental fortitude, and then going into the final couple of rounds, she got the lead and she held on to it. And that just shows the kind of mental strength that Pranavi has showed out there to win what is actually a historic gold medal. It has not been done before by a woman, the first Indian woman to win, Rahul, an individual Asian gold medal.
3: Oh, absolutely. You want to talk to us about that? When you had a triple bogey on the third, that, as far as those who don't follow golf is concerned, is about as bad can be. When you're in the lead, triple bogey on the third, oftentimes, with no disrespect to anyone past or present, we've seen Indian athletes crack at that very moment. That's when it just all goes wrong. How did you hold your own, and how do you come back after that, Pranavi?
2: But I kind of held my nerves and just kind of stayed in my lane and tried to kind of do what I was meant to do and kind of stick to the game plan. And I wasn't really thinking about what, you know, the other girls were doing. So, yeah, I was just kind of took it shot by shot after that because I'd already hit rock bottom. And I was just thinking about what Rory did when he won his first Masters. And if he can go out there and win Masters after having a bad start, and I can win the Asian Games.
3: Sure, we have someone in the audience, a very, very special guest, a huge sport.

0: Sports fan himself, player also cricket. That's a different kind of club that he's holding there. Can I have senior BJP leader Anurag Thakurji join us on the stage and have him talk to Pranavi as well? Stay with us. We've got the audio just right. So stay with us and we're going to get Anurag Thakur to speak to you for a moment. Anuragji, what did you make of the fact that she won in the way that she did?
1: Let me first congratulate Pranavi from all the golf enthusiasts and from 140 crore Indians. 24 years drought. And you know, 24 years back, who has won us a medal? Mr. Shiv Kapoor is also here. Yeah. And before him, it was Lakshman Singh, the first woman who has won us a gold medal in Asian Games. Put your hands together for Pranavi. All I can say, Rahul, as you said, three-stroke lead overnight and third round.
2: Yeah, on the third hole.
1: On the third goal, triple bogey, then three birdie. It shows the caliber, precision, patience, consistency and ability of an Indian golf star, which is a global star today.
0: That is fantastic.
1: Congratulations.
0: Shiv Kapoor, you've been there, you've done that. That was a long, long time ago, almost 2.5 decades ago. Tell us, what did you make of Pranavi's game throughout the last couple of days and today?
3: So Pranavi, I don't know if you can hear me, but I woke up at 5:15 this morning to watch your round. And I had, like, I was on the edge of my seat messaging Cooch, saying she's got this. You showed great composure. The lucky break on 16, you took full advantage of it. The way you played 18, you're a true champion. I'm so happy that you're the next gold medalist after me. It makes us all very proud. And what you've done for women's sport in this country is absolutely massive. But one piece of advice, enjoy the victory. Enjoy the celebrations. I didn't take enough time to enjoy it. You've earned it. Make sure you enjoy every single moment because these moments don't come very often in life.
0: How are you going to chill out after them? We saw the magic you worked up on the golf course. What does the post-tournament after party look like, Pranavi?
4: That's what my after party is going to look like.
0: Go on. We hear you fine. Go on. You were telling us about your party plans.
4: Yeah, I said I'm going to be shopping a lot tomorrow in Tokyo. So I'm really excited for that.
1: You can add something to your shopping list now because IGPL franchisee and team, they are making an announcement of 1 crore rupee to Pranavi. So IGPL... Pranavi, IGPL has given a platform to pro like you. You have won the Mumbai championship last year and they are making announcement of 1 crore rupee to our golf star for her honor triumph.
0: I don't think she heard it. You just need to repeat that. They just told you that I thought we had good goodie bags at the NDTV IGPL Pro-Am and we had some very nice golf sets and medals and trophies, a beautiful trophy as well. That was my plan. I didn't know there's 1 crore rupees coming with it as well.
1: Ask Manav. Am I right, Manav? 1 crore rupee? Am I making the right announcement? That's correct. And 25 lakh to Aditi and Diksha as well.
0: That's quite cool.
1: For the team.
0: Could you hear us? You didn't hear. I mean, for somebody who just got like a lot of money for, it's not IPL cricket, it's a lot of money otherwise. Did you hear that bumper prize that Anurag Thakurji just announced for you, Pranavi? Maybe she just wants more. This is not good enough. Okay, Pranavi, here's my suggestion. You mute your iPad and speak on your phone. Speak on your phone, mute your iPad, you'll be fine. Okay, speak on the phone. You've got the phone on?
5: Yeah, I've got it.
0: No, can you just turn the fader on over there, please? आपको ऑडियो आ रहा है ना यहाँ पे ऑडियो आ रहा है प्रणवी जी का नहीं आ रहा ऑडियो ओके यू कैन हियर मी राइट इफ आई डू इट लाइक दिस यू कैन हियर मी प्रणवी जी से समथिंग
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0: No, just do the announcement. She didn't get you. Anuragji, you have to do it again.
1: So Manav, it's going to be 1 crore only. I'm making the announcement for the second time. Okay? Don't worry, it's going to be 1 crore only. So Pranavi, can you hear me?
2: Yes.
1: From the IGPL franchisee and the team, the owners and the IGPL league, they are making an announcement of 1 crore rupee cash prize for you.
0: That's the money shot, that's the reaction. Because I was wondering, if that announcement was made, then there's no reaction is not possible. So I figured that there's something going on there.
1: And for your team players, Aditi and Diksha, 25 lakh each to both of them as well. So all of you can go shopping now.
0: Yeah, especially since she said she wanted to go shopping. That's a lot of booty to have when you go hit the streets of Tokyo tomorrow. Okay, I want to call in another Olympic champion, someone who I saw was fabulous on the golf course today. I made a very big mistake, I must tell you. Somebody told me Leander Paes to a handicap of 6. I said, how bad can that be? That doesn't sound too bad. What I didn't realize was it was 6 below the scratch, right? So that was, me being the complete amateur, and Leander creamed us all on the course. Can we have him here and can we get him to speak to Pranavi as well? A warm round of applause for Leander Paes, a man who's been there, done that. Yes, Leander.
3: Pranavi, as you've heard, we're all so proud of you. You are a champion on the golf course, you're a champion off the golf course. When you played that round in Mumbai and you won, I was playing with you and your wonderful partner. And in that, we discussed about how you can make a huge difference to women's sport. Today, you've done just that. You've not just inspired everybody in the IGPL League, you've inspired every single young girl in India that since Pranavi can be a champion, she can be a champion too. So I'm really proud of you. Well done. Jai Hind.
0: I must also tell you, Shiv in particular has been ribbing Karan throughout the day. You know, we won 2 gold medals actually. One, of course, was the real one at the Asian Games. There was a second one that Karan won with his team at the X-Golf Gold. And he was like, yeah, we got 2 golds today. One was in X-Golf and one is in the Asian Games. Shiv?
4: Yeah, I think this is also Karan's moment. I know he hasn't been breathing all morning. So maybe we'll get him up on stage and get him to address Pranavi as well.
0: Come.
4: RVR Delhi ex-golf champion, please.
5: Pranavi? I think we've chatted a lot today already, post-round, but just in front of everyone, I just want to tell you how proud we are of you and what you've been able to achieve today. Holding your nerves down the stretch against one of the best players in the world shows what a great player you are. Now that I've said it publicly, I'm never going to say it in private again, so don't expect that ever again. Nonetheless, I would like to thank IGPL for their great support, cash prize, which you've given to Pranavi. I think it will help, and all the girls in this country will see that what can be achieved through this great game of golf. And
0: she's saying, "Batao shopping mein kya chahiye? I can get something for you too."
3: Pranavi, we're actually sending him to Tiffany's. He needs to put a ring on it.
5: Oh! I thought I was going to get something. Now I have to spend more money. But that's fine. A nice Rolex would do. But any which way, I think...
0: She didn't see that. She's basically pointing towards his watch.
5: I think she knows.
0: She got it.
5: I've already told her about 5 times. She's okay. Finished. So I think she's clear on that. But coming back, I think what you've done for the female golfers in this country is absolutely amazing. And I hope and I'm sure that a lot of little girls in this country will take up this sport because of you. And so, that's the greatest honor an athlete can have in his lifetime. So kudos to you. And
2: I have to say that I don't think I could have done it without him. So I will give him some credit.
5: Well, that means the world.
2: Every day to wish I don't know where he got that from, but yeah, so. And my sister's also there.
6: So well done. Both of them have been.
0: Where is she?
7: We
0: yeah,
7: are all here. Got the oats. Yes, please, yeah. How are you feeling?
8: I am super proud of what you've achieved today. This is huge for women's golf in India, and I'm super happy for you. You've held your nerves throughout the stretch, and I can't wait to see you and celebrate together.
0: So what does Pranavi mean to you when you see her growing up, playing on the golf course? How did she inspire you? What was her work ethic like from your lens?
8: I mean, since day one, I think she's an aggressive player. She just wants to hit the ball far. That's all I can say.
0: Pranavi, your message to your sister and also to all the young golfers who are watching you live across NDTV at this moment?
2: I think just go out there, have fun, just be patient, work hard, and things will eventually find its way. And that's what happened to me. Like, I hadn't won internationally in forever. I was, you know, like a lot of the journalists and media said, I was knocking on a door, and that door finally opened today. So, yeah, I'm glad that today was what it was today.
0: Well, I hope you break many more doors. Can we have a very warm round of applause for Pranavi Urs? Anurag ji, we're in contention to host the Olympics in 2036 in India, potentially in Ahmedabad. As a senior member of this government and of this party, you know, what's your message to Pranavi, to everyone else here, and trying to get India on the road to Olympics?
1: You know, it's been a long wait of 24 years since Shiv Kapoor's gold medal. It's in the women's category, first ever, so this is historic. But all I want to say is we have done well in the field of cricket, hockey, men's, women, both, and many other games. We need to have more games where we can win more medals, more sports, I mean, where we can win more medals. We have Lander Pierce here, so I personally feel...
0: If you golf tournament, mein aake golf to bol do, sab log hai, golf, golf, golf rahe gaya aapse. To,
1: games jahan in which peeche to... shor dikh raha hai. Any golf enthusiast here?
0: Yes.
1: Backside, anyone? Okay. I know the party is on, but for 2036, we want to celebrate more. I think we need to spend more on the ground. Corporates, central government, state government, individuals, NGOs, all of them, they have to come together. There has to be plan in place so that we should have more and more sports person, more coaches. The central government has increased the funding with the Khelo India scheme, also 36,441 crore rupees for the next 5 years. But sports is a state subject. States need to do well. Corporates need to spend more money on creating infra and engaging more coaches also. We don't have enough coaches in the states. The state I come from, Himachal Pradesh, hardly have 30, 40 coaches. So how do you do well on the international map? So I personally feel the time is to go back, plan for the next good 10 years. 2036 is just 10 years down the line. I mean, it takes a lot of time, energy, money to create champions like Pranavi, Leander Paes, Shiv Kapoor and others. They don't become champions overnight. So you can create infrastructure, but to, you know, make champions, you need to invest a lot, apart than infrastructure, into the coaching side also. Sure. And the tournaments as well. Dala. And I'm glad that IGPL has given that platform for the pro and amateurs to come and do well on this platform. Well done, IGPL and NDTV.
9: Mr. Thakur, I had another question for you.

0: 10, 11 till about 16, 17. That seems to be missing. Is that something that we're looking to address as well?
1: I totally agree with you. There's a big gap there. Especially when we pass out from the school, we go to the professional side, colleges, universities and all that, that we lose many players. They get into the professional courses and all that, and they, being one of the best, their focus goes back into making their careers. So I think we need to work on the university sides.

0: So we really need to invest a lot of money, energy into creating that kind of ecosystem, environment. People want to put their kids into the sports, want to win medals for the country. But then at the same time, you need that kind of infrastructure and the competitions also.
1: Finally, let's get a word in from Leander Paes, who's not just an Olympic champion, but also someone who's working on India's Olympic journey. From where we are at to where we need to go, and host nations are expected to do well in the Olympics that they host. What do you think is lacking? What do we need to do?
2: You know, it's so wonderful to see Anuragji speak the way he is, because his grasp of the subject of sports is wonderful. When he talks about central government coming in with funding, when he talks about state coming in with creating infrastructure for sport, when we talk about CSR and corporates and leagues like the AMG IPL league that we have, the IGPL league that we have, to encourage the youth. This is the only league that has men and women together. So AM Green IGPL is the only league in the world in golf that have women and men coming together to play. I think that inclusivity is a great start. That being said, if we play over the next 10 years, just like Anuragji said, till the next Olympics comes in, 10,000 hours, 3 million perfect repetitions, muscle memory, brain mapping, you can build champions. It starts exactly where this young man just said. I think that we need to get back into the grassroots. We need to get back into training our 14, 15, 16-year-olds, because in 10 years, they're going to be 24, 25, and 26-year-olds and Olympic champions.
1: Well, the lady that we have with us from Japan woke up really early in the morning because her round started at 5:30 and it's heading towards midnight where she is. So we don't want to hold her back any further. Can we have one final really warm round of applause as we say thank you and congratulations once again to India's gold medalist at the Asian Games, Pranavi Udd. Pranavi, you did India proud. You did the world of sport proud. You did golf in India proud. Thank you for that.
3: Thank you. Thank you so much.
1: Thank you.
3: Everyone,
1: good night, Nai. Wish you all the best for the shopping. Thank you. Bye-bye. So with this, I hand you back to our fabulous hosts, Rahesha and Valusha. Can we have a round of applause for the NDTV team that's been working through the morning, putting this together? Rahesha, Valusha.
4: Well, request Rahul and Anuragji to please come up on stage for the prize distribution ceremony. Valusha, technical glitches keep happening.

0: आर प्योर शाही पनीर मसाला डिलीशियस हेल्दी Everyday.
1: 5 hours to go for all of DKS's dreams to come true. I'm going to try and get more into the crowds. Here are the pictures, Siddaramaiah. 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
1: We've got a picture of the letter. What is in your letter? You can never predict what's going to happen in Tamil Nadu politics.
4: 21 days in Kashmir. Unfiltered list of things I saw and observed on the ground.
1: Very special ground report from the line of control. There were some children who've lost limbs in the shelling. For a country that has fought so many wars in the mountains and at high altitude.
4: We're standing on the Indian Navy's newest warship.
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2: 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Your friend said, "Ye le le." We said, "Maybe not." 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
14: 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Unfiltered list of things I saw and observed on the ground.
11: Very special ground report from the line of control. 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
3: 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The headlines tell you what happened. Breaking Ground tells you why. We break down the story. We demand answers.
4: There is a deathly silence around this makeshift mass burial ground here in...
18: Welcome back. West Bengal Chief Minister Suvendu Adhikari has announced a fresh CID probe into Mamata Banerjee's injury, reviving a controversy from the assembly election campaign. Suvendu Adhikari cited a March 11, 2021 medical report from the Bangor Institute of Neurosciences, which he claims recorded no evidence of fracture or dislocation. Now, he said that the investigation would be initiated after the Nandigram bipole and the withdrawal of the model code of conduct, with further details to be released on the 9th of October.
5: বক্তব্যে বলেছিলাম যে 2021 সালে পুরো নন্দীগ্রামকে মুখ্যমন্ত্রী অপমান করেছিলেন, ওনার পা নাকি ভেঙে দেওয়া হয়েছে। আমি বাঙ্গুর ইনস্টিটিউট অফ নিউরো সায়েন্স, ডিপার্টমেন্ট অফ রেডিও ডায়াগনোসিস, ১১/৩/২০২১।
18: All right, we'll keep a track of that story and much more. But with that, it's a wrap on this edition. Thank you so much for watching.

0: और प्योर शाही पनीर मसाला डिलीशियस हेल्दी Everyday.
1: 5 hours to go for all of DKS's dreams to come true. I'm going to try and get more into the crowds. Here are the pictures, Siddaramaiah. 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
2: 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Yeah,
1: let's do it. 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
1: We've got a picture of the letter. What is in your letter? 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
4: 21 days in Kashmir. Unfiltered list of things I saw and observed on the ground.
1: Very special ground report from the line of control. There were some children who've lost limbs in the shelling.
5: For a country that has fought so many wars in the mountains and at high altitude.
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7: 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Your friend said, ye le le. 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Hi, my name is Siddharth Sharma. 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
14: He has tracked the pulse of power from Washington to Korea.
15: We are on the show where we talk your politics. Is the Chief Election Commissioner going to resign?
16: No. सरकार का ये असेसमेंट है कि इसका ग्राउंड पे कोई रेजोनेंस नहीं है.
17: The damage that had to be inflicted on the government and on the sanctity of the election commission has already been inflicted.
15: The all party meeting hui. Aam Aadmi Party wasn't there. Akhilesh Yadav himself wasn't present there. DMK had boycotted it as well.
18: Na unko bulayenge na wo aaye.
15: Rahul Gandhi told the congressman ki Modi ji ko bharosa hai ki hum satta mein aane wale hain. Mere khud ke party ke logon ko bharosa nahi hai jaane.
19: Perception battle jeetne ke liye ye sab baatein kahi jati hain.
15: For the home minister to say ki main ek hi mudde par chunav ladne wala hu.
16: Just talks about a deadline. People take him seriously.
15: When that larger political message comes out, you will be right here with us saying, politics Zindabad.

0: प्योर शाही पनीर मसाला डिलीशियस हेल्दी एवरी डे.
1: 5 hours to go for all of DKS's dreams to come true. I'm going to try and get more into the crowds. Here are the pictures. Siddaramaiah. 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
4: 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Unfiltered list of things I saw and observed on the ground.

0: Very special ground report from the line of control. There were some children who've lost limbs in the shelling.
1: For a country that has fought so many wars in the mountains and at high altitude,
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3: Meetha ya namkeen, chahe jaise khao, 100% suji se bani, are pure vermicelli, swadisht. Sehatmand, har roz.
4: Launch control, 0 to 100.
5: This isn't just about cars and bikes. 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
6: Good evening, hello and welcome. You're watching NDTV. I'm Anusha Soni. The Fly Dubai co-pilot story and the details that have emerged about Hammam Al-Hamani. Also, the bravery of Captain Machar. All of that remains our top focus here on NDTV. But first, the headlines. The Fly Dubai co-pilot Hammam Al-Hamami wanted to crash the flight into Israel. According to officials, he had been flagged as a security risk after extremist material was found in 2024 and was grounded for flying in Oman. He had posted extremist content on his deleted social media accounts. Captain Smith Machar, injured in the Fly Dubai crash, is stable but faces a long recovery after suffering massive blood loss, deep cuts and a serious head injury. Political heat rises in Tamil Nadu over DMK chief M.K. Stalin's remark targeting TVK candidate Satyabhama. Vijay releases a statement, says remarks made by Stalin were indecent. The probe into Sahil Wakore death intensifies with cops questioning Professor Dula for nearly 8 hours. He denies any caste discrimination allegations, saying he followed institute guidelines. It's a landmark moment for Indian golf and the Indian Golf Premier League. Pranavi Urs scripts history at the Asian Games, becomes the first Indian woman to win individual golf gold. She speaks to NDTV, shares her success mantra. Indian men's hockey team defend gold at the Asian Games 2026 finals against Malaysia. Indian men's team advances to LA 2028 Olympics.

0: All right, and some latest news coming in. Let's cut across to all of those developments. Omani government sources say that Al Hamami was flagged by authorities for accessing extremist websites. Sources say that he was barred from working in the aviation sector, but no foreign authorities requested a background check before his employment. Oman says that the case points to a possible failure in vetting the process. That's the word coming in as far as the process of vetting is concerned. Let me cut across to my colleague Mohammed Ghazali, who's joining us from the Zayed Military Hospital in Abu Dhabi. Ghazali, give us a sense the possible slip-ups that have happened in the background and the security checks here.
1: The government sources claim that yes, he worked for the Omani aviation sector, but he was earlier flagged for accessing those extremist websites. And after that, when he joined the other aviation in certain other countries, because he has worked with in Morocco as well, he was working with Fly Dubai. And perhaps a background check is a mandatory condition for hiring somebody who is from overseas. And this was either deliberately or out of negligence. It was ignored that his background verification was not done. And that is why Omani government sources claim that they should not be held liable, because nobody asked them about the credentials of this Al Hamami guy, who was a co-pilot in that Fly Dubai flight, under which Captain Ismet also came under attack.
0: All right, Ghazali, getting us all the details as far as that story is concerned, what kind of checks could have perhaps averted a person like him from becoming a co-pilot. And the UAE public prosecution says that Fly Dubai co-pilot attacked Captain Smith Machahar with an emergency crash axe before attempting to take control of the aircraft. They have described the incident as a terrorist act. But why was an axe inside the cockpit? A crash axe is a standard emergency equipment designed to help crew break through panels, clear obstructions and respond to emergencies. It's not a regular household axe, but a specialized safety tool carried on aircraft. Reports say that the axe was not smuggled on board and was kept inside the cockpit for quick access during emergency. Investigators are now examining how the emergency tool was used in the attack. An update now on Captain Smith Machahar, the Indian pilot injured on board a Fly Dubai flight 2 days ago. Sources have told NDTV that Captain Smith's health condition is currently stable. However, a long recovery remains. This is because his injuries are serious. Captain suffered massive blood loss, has deep cuts, and his hands are injured. Sources say it will be a long road to recovery for Captain Smith.
2: विदेश राज्य मंत्री कीर्ति वर्धन सिंह साहब हैं. कीर्ति साहब, एक इंडियन पायलट ने जिस तरीके से एक 174 लोगों की जान बचाई, भारत सरकार ने उससे संपर्क भी किया, अभी उनकी स्थिति क्या है?
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6: I'm standing right outside the Zayed Military Hospital in Abu Dhabi, where Captain Smith, the pilot of Fly Dubai flight, which was in which he was attacked by his co-pilot, who is said to be of Omani origin, is undergoing the treatment. Just a short while back, the Crown Prince of Dubai had visited this hospital in Abu Dhabi, which is a high security hospital. He is undergoing the treatment here after being attacked by a co-pilot who is said to be of Omani origin. The details of the co-pilot who attacked the Indian pilot Captain Smith happens to be such that his father is of Omani origin, his mother is of Syrian origin, and this person was born and brought up here in UAE. The details are emerging that perhaps during his career in the past few years he had visited Syria. There are material, as per the Western media sources, suggest that some incriminating material suggesting that he was under indoctrination or he was radicalized, and perhaps that is why he attacked the co-pilot. The security agency sources within Israel claim that perhaps he wanted to crash the plane inside Israeli territory. As of now, the interrogation of that pilot is going on in UAE because the Saudi authorities had extradited him or sent him back to UAE, both the pilots, Captain Smith, who is undergoing the treatment, as well as the co-pilot of Omani origin, who is accused of the attack in that particular plane.
0: And the man accused of attacking Captain Smith Chahar inside the cockpit of Fly Dubai flight FZ1073 has now been identified. Hamam Al-Hamami is an Omani national born in the UAE to an Omani father and a Syrian mother. His aviation career has spanned in Oman, Morocco, UAE. But his past is now under intense scrutiny. Who is Hamam Al-Hamami and what do we know about the man at the center of the Fly Dubai cockpit attack? Here is a special report.
7: For days, the name was unknown. Today, the man accused of attacking Captain Smith Machar inside the cockpit of Fly Dubai flight FZ1073 has been identified. Hamam Al-Hamami, an Omani national born in the UAE, the son of an Omani father and a Syrian mother. A man whose life and aviation career crossed three countries, Oman, the UAE and Syria. Al-Hamami spent several years of his life in the UAE, but according to reports, he also spent considerable time outside Oman, particularly in Syria. Reports suggest he was exposed to extremist ideas during an earlier stay there. But aviation was the defining part of Al-Hamami's professional life. He trained as a pilot. He studied aviation management at Buckinghamshire New University in Britain, according to his professional profile, and he built a career in commercial aviation. He went on to work for Oman Air. But according to senior intelligence and law enforcement officials quoted by the media, Al-Hamami was later suspended by Oman Air after being identified as a security risk. Other reports say Oman barred him from flying over concerns linked to extremist views. Al-Hamami's aviation career did not end with Oman Air. He subsequently worked with Royal Air Maroc, according to his professional history, and eventually he joined Fly Dubai. On September 30, Al-Hamami was the co-pilot on flight FZ1073 flying from Dubai to Tel Aviv. And during that flight, investigators say he attacked his captain. Captain Smith Machar was stabbed and seriously injured. The aircraft went into a dramatic descent. Passengers and crew intervened and the flight was eventually diverted to Saudi Arabia. Now investigators are trying to connect the dots. His professional history, his time in Syria, and what triggered him to attack Captain Smith. Bureau report for NDTV. For days, the name was unknown. Today, the man accused of attacking Captain Smith Machar inside the cockpit of Fly Dubai flight FZ1073 has been identified. Hamam Al-Hamami, an Omani national born in the UAE, the son of an Omani father and a Syrian mother. A man whose life and aviation career crossed three countries, Oman, the UAE and Syria. Al-Hamami spent several years of his life in the UAE, but according to reports, he also spent considerable time outside Oman, particularly in Syria. Reports suggest he was exposed to extremist ideas during an earlier stay there. But aviation was the defining part of Al-Hamami's professional life. He trained as a pilot. He studied aviation management at Buckinghamshire New University in Britain, according to his professional profile, and he built a career in commercial aviation. He went on to work for Oman Air. But according to senior intelligence and law enforcement officials quoted by the media, Al-Hamami was later suspended by Oman Air after being identified as a security risk. Other reports say Oman barred him from flying over concerns linked to extremist views. Al-Hamami's aviation career did not end with Oman Air. He subsequently worked with Royal Air Maroc, according to his professional history, and eventually he joined Fly Dubai. On September 30, Al-Hamami was the co-pilot on flight FZ1073 flying from Dubai to Tel Aviv. And during that flight, investigators say he attacked his captain. Captain Smith Marshall was stabbed and seriously injured. The aircraft went into a dramatic descent. Passengers and crew intervened, and the flight was eventually diverted to Saudi Arabia. Now investigators are trying to connect the dots. His professional history, his time in Syria, and what triggered him to attack Captain Smith. Bureau report for NDTV.
0: And staying with this important story, investigators are now probing flight FZ1073 and now joining the dots on the co-pilot. A CNN analysis of his deleted Twitter account shows hardline views and reports point to a troubling past at Oman Air. Did anyone see the signs in time? A special report.
8: Long before flight FZ1073, there were signs online. As investigators join the dots, a sinister past is emerging. CNN has analyzed the Twitter account of Fly Dubai co-pilot Al-Hamami. The 2022 posts show hardline views. He wanted his wife to wear a niqab and quit work. He attacked mixed-gender workplaces. CNN describes the posts as deeply religious and misogynistic. In February 2022, he wrote about his mother's search for a wife. They all refused, he said. Then she told them her son was a pilot, and they all agreed. A month earlier, he railed against mixed-gender workplaces. He asked how many respectable religious girls had been ruined in such environments and manipulated. The account has since been deleted. The posts offer a window into how he saw religion, women, and work at large. Did Fly Dubai know? And did his digital trail ever raise a red flag? The question is, how did the signs go unseen? Bureau report, NDTV World.
0: The warning signs around Fly Dubai co-pilot Hamam Al-Hamami may have emerged years before the cockpit attack. Reports say Al-Hamami was flagged as a security risk while training with Oman Air in 2024 and after extremist material was found in his possession. He was grounded, moved to an administrative role, later worked with Royal Air Maroc and Fly Dubai. CNN's analysis of nearly 3,000 deleted posts linked to Al-Hamami is under scrutiny. The posts reportedly show hardline religious views. Videos included an Israeli L aircraft with and it ended with images of Al-Qaeda-linked figures. The accounts have since been deleted.
7: The warning signs around Hamam Al-Hamami did not emerge inside the Fly Dubai cockpit. They were always there. Hamam Al-Hamami was reportedly working as a co-pilot trainee with Oman Air back in 2024. According to senior intelligence and law enforcement officials cited by news reports, he was found in possession of extremist material. He was identified as a security risk and he was grounded from flying for a year, but he was not removed from the airline. He was reportedly shifted to an administrative role. And then comes the question now at the heart of the investigation. How did a man reportedly barred from flying in Oman eventually find himself in another airline cockpit? Al-Hamami later worked for Royal Air Maroc, according to his deleted LinkedIn profile, and had been flying for Fly Dubai for around 8 months. An analysis of nearly 3,000 deleted posts from an account attributed to Al-Hamami done by CNN reveals more. The posts dating from 2021 and 2022 reportedly showed intensely conservative religious views. His posts attacked mixed-gender workplaces. He wrote about wanting a wife who would wear a niqab and stop working after marriage. And investigators are now examining a much more serious digital footprint. CNN reports that videos posted to accounts bearing Al-Hamami's name and photographs included cockpit footage. One video showed an Israeli aircraft at Dubai airport, but the video ended with images of two Al-Qaeda-linked figures, Ayman al-Zawahiri, the former Al-Qaeda leader, and Humam Khalil Abu Mulal al-Balawi, the suicide bomber behind the 2009 attack that killed 7 CIA officers and contractors and 2 others. The accounts have since been deleted. Another post reportedly showed an AI-generated image linking Islam's 3 holiest sites, Mecca, Medina, and Jerusalem. Behind it, a poem spoke of rejecting humiliation, not fearing death, and defending one's dignity. Investigators are now examining the complete digital trail alongside the earlier reports of extremist material found during his time at Oman Air. And that is where the question becomes much bigger. How did someone reportedly grounded by Oman Air over security concerns later obtain another commercial flying job? Did Fly Dubai not know about the Oman Air episode? Was the information shared between authorities? Did UAE authorities conduct a full security background check? And if they did, what did they find? Did any of his digital trail trigger a red flag during his recruitment or security vetting? And most importantly, could the attack on flight FZ1073 have been prevented? Bureau report for NDTV.
0: Captain Smit Machahar is receiving a star-studded salute for his courage and presence of mind during the crisis. Shah Rukh Khan, Salman Khan, Sanjay Dutt, Anil Kapoor, Sunny Deol, Rashmika Mandanna. These are just few names of celebrities who have praised the captain for putting the lives of those on board ahead of his own safety. The cricketing world also came forward with Sachin Tendulkar, Yuvraj Singh, Saurav Ganguly, Virender Sehwag, Suresh Raina saluting his bravery. The tributes call him a true hero after he helped bring over 170 people to safety. Captain Smit is now recovering, with stars and cricketers and the entire world wishing him a very speedy recovery. Now, his extraordinary actions aboard Fly Dubai's flight have triggered a growing chorus for calls to honor him. From national recognition to bravery awards, the demand is clear. The pilot who put the lives of his passengers ahead of his own should be formally recognized for his bravery and courage.
9: Captain Smit Machahar, the hero, the man of the moment, and the savior of over 180 passengers, fought to keep them safe even as his own life was at grave risk. Today, that courage is being remembered and a nation is asking for it to be honored. From the Ashok Chakra to the Bharat Ratna and National Bravery Honors, calls are growing to recognize the hero pilot who put his passengers' lives ahead of his own. The Federation of Indian Pilots has written to the PMO, seeking a National Bravery Award for Captain Smit. The pilot's body says Smit showed extraordinary courage, putting the safety of passengers and crew above his own personal safety. And the call for honour is growing louder. Rajya Sabha MP Milan Deora, former Uttarakhand Chief Minister Harish Rawat, author and lyricist Javed Akhtar, and Shefali Vaidya have publicly praised Smit's courage and called for him to be honoured. But while the world salutes his courage, Smit continues his recovery fight. However, he remains stable and is responding well to treatment in Abu Dhabi. His family has also been allowed to meet him at the military hospital.
10: I met him for 10 minutes. And as you saw, Narendra Modi, I was very happy that you are good फेज में है और अच्छी बात कर रहा है, तो भगवान का बहुत बड़ा शुक्र है।
9: Seriously injured, yet he continued to respond to the emergency, helping bring the flight and its passengers to safety. A pilot who, in the moment of crisis, chose duty over fear. In fact, he went beyond his call of duty. And today, his courage has traveled far beyond the cockpit. From Prime Minister Narendra Modi to Israeli Prime Minister Benjamin Netanyahu, world leaders have publicly acknowledged Captain Smith's bravery. Today, the question is no longer just about what Captain Smith did in that cockpit. It is about how a nation and the world chooses to remember a pilot who put others' lives first. Bureau Report, NDTV.
0: India has put forward a fresh peace proposal to Ukraine aimed at securing a ceasefire in the Russia-Ukraine war that has been raging since February 2022. Kyiv has called India's plan the broadest of all four proposals currently on the table. India's latest push comes after years of urging dialogue and diplomacy. Russian President Vladimir Putin has acknowledged India's peace efforts, saying that Prime Minister Modi has very good ideas for finding a mutually acceptable solution and thanking him for pushing for peace.
11: एक्सलेंसी, यूक्रेन के विषय पर हम हमेशा चर्चा करते रहे हैं। पिछली बार भी जब हम मिले थे तब आपने विस्तार से सभी विषयों के बारे में मुझे अवगत किया था। जैसा कि आप जानते हैं, भारत शांति के सभी प्रयासों 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

located in the heart of Mumbai, has for decades been known by the epithet Asia's largest slum. People cramped into tiny homes, living in extremely challenging conditions. All that is about to change with the Dharavi redevelopment project. Under the leadership of Chief Minister Devendra Fadnavis and the vision of Prime Minister Narendra Modi, this entire area is being reimagined. We are at the Dharavi Experience Centre, which has been inaugurated by Chief Minister Devendra Fadnavis, and it gives us a glimpse of how this immensely challenging and very, very enormous large-scale development of transforming this area into a livable, a proud urban habitat is taking place. And of course, this is where the Dharavi Experience Center comes in. The Dharavi Experience Center, inaugurated by the Chief Minister, showcases Dharavi's transformation. It is Dharavi reimagined. It is Dharavi that is giving Mumbai a new lease of life, a new hope. That means that Mumbai now can be proud of the transformed urban habitat that Dharavi is going to become. The Dharavi Experience Center is all about being able to experience this transformation from what it is today to what it is going to become after this project is complete. And to give us a glimpse of how that's going to happen, we have this first digital experience area that you see here that tells us all about Dharavi and what it stands for in all this time. And Dharavi, of course, is known for many reasons. One of them, of course, is its culture, its music. And this, of course, is one phrase that sums it up: from Dharavi to the world, Gali Se Glory Tak. It showcases Dharavi's composite culture. It showcases what it stands for. It is a mini India by itself, but one that is now transforming with the vision of Viksit Bharat. And therefore you see here also a little bit of the history of Dharavi. It was one of the oldest Koliwadas, the fishing communities that lived along the Mahim Creek.

announced the Adani Group as the winning bid for the Dharavi redevelopment project. And of course, 29 December 2025 is when the commencement certificate was received for 3,400 renewal homes in Mahim. Now, what is Dharavi? What is it today? Why is it something that is so interesting yet challenging? Well, of course, there are millions cramped into tiny homes in this 600 acre. You have such a huge population living. How do they live? What are the conditions? There are electric wires dangling, open drains. And of course, this of course gives you an idea of the conditions. For example, one toilet for every 1400 people. One tap shared by 100 people. That's the kind of pressure that Dharavi faces, that people living in Dharavi have to face every day. That's the condition. But Dharavi is not just residential. Remember, it has industries as well. What are these industries? There's, of course, garments. There's recycling. Over 60% of Mumbai's plastic is recycled right here in Dharavi. And of course, Dharavi is also famous

looks like. And from here, they're going to get a 350 square feet home with modern amenities. Right now, the conditions in Dharavi allow no sunlight to come in. Of course, there's very little air. So it is, of course, a challenge. They are constantly facing the elements of illnesses, and that's something that they face on a regular basis. This is what a gully today in Dharavi looks like. It's a recreation. It's a recreation as part of the Dharavi Experience Center.

Dharavi today. But what is the new Dharavi? I'm sure you're excited to take a look at that. And that's why we are now going to watch this particular video at the Dharavi Experience Center, which is of course giving us an idea of how this will play out. What today is Dharavi? What is it? And this video is a very good example of that. It showcases what it is today. It'll also showcase what it's going to be tomorrow.

how is Dharavi going to change? From this, what is it going to become? It is a cultural hub. It is very much a part of the city's life. This immersive actually shows everything Dharavi is about. Like I said, pottery, food, plastic recycling, garments, leather, all of that. And of course, services and solutions as well. It is an economy of its own, a self-sustaining economy that drives the city's growth engines. It is home to millions, but is it the ideal home? No, that's the answer. Will it be the ideal home once this transformation is complete? Absolutely yes, and that is what the Dharavi Experience Center is going to show you, how Dharavi will completely be changed and transformed with this reimagined vision for Dharavi. From being known as Asia's largest slum, Dharavi is all set to become the biggest transformation story ever. From a slum to an airy, livable, urban habitat that provides connectivity, proper homes, and all the facilities that a modern urban habitat needs. And this area at the Dharavi Experience Center will tell you what it is. The Maharashtra Nature Park is already there, but along with that comes an added central green spine to ensure that Dharavikars breathe and live clean air. Neighborhood playgrounds, community parks, and the star of the show, a waterfront promenade. These are very much going to be a part of their lives. Unimaginable so far, but today, it's inching towards reality. And that's, of course, what the leadership of Chief Minister Devendra Fadnavis and the vision of Prime Minister Narendra Modi has reimagined Dharavi as for the citizens of Dharavi. What else is there? It's going to have connectivity. That's important because these are all working people and they will have metro, rail, bus, a multimodal transport hub that'll seamlessly connect them to all these facilities with overall connectivity, including wider roads from the current gullies that Dharavi is known for. More than all of this, what it adds is dignity. People here will live with dignity, something that people have often rude about when it comes to Dharavi. You will have better infrastructure in everyday life instead of infection

Instead of contaminated water, there will be 24/7 clean water supplies, safe streets, and of course, from today's hanging electricity wires to reliable and safe electricity. Along with that, a future-ready life, which is clean mobility, smart energy, health and well-being, sustainable living, proper waste management, and also, not to forget, the livelihood opportunities that exist within Dharavi. It'll also not let go of its identity and traditions. Dharavi is a cultural hub. It's a community that's extremely proud of what it stands for. And all of that remains. The local industry remains. It is a distinct neighborhood that is a future-ready neighborhood. But why is this transformation so important, and how is it different from what has been done so far? That answer is, of course, here. 17% bigger than SRA. It also has business spaces, skill centers. It has a 10-year maintenance. Often in redeveloped homes, the maintenance would become a challenge because of affordability issues. That is, of course, being taken care of with a 10-year maintenance that is being built into the Dharavi redevelopment. And this is possible because also of the scale of the project. And when it comes to scale, of course, the Adani Group is also known for what it can do. And therefore, with its immense presence across India, across sectors, in a scale that's very, very impressive, we have this scale model of what Dharavi could look like. You have, of course, a riverfront. You have proper homes that are connected. You have wide roads. You have clean, airy buildings. You have safe spaces. Everything that Dharavi didn't have all these years will be there. And of course, if you look at the scale model, you will see how the homes are planned with connectivity in mind for its residents. And that's something that's also important, because railway connectivity, we know, is of immense importance in Mumbai. And therefore, this is why we say this is how Dharavi reimagined looks like.

perhaps the most important aspect of this entire project and what's being showcased at the Dharavi Experience Center is what the homes of Dharavikars will look like. This is what you will walk into. Imagine Dharavi, and this is the kind of home you walk into. This is, of course, a 350 square feet home. And as you walk in, you see there's a living space. There's also a kitchen that's quite spacious. Again, something that Dharavikars aren't used to. Then also another important aspect of these homes is that, remember, in Mumbai, people have a larger number of people living in smaller spaces. So there are two toilets in each and every apartment. This is the living space. And then, of course, as you enter into the bedroom, that, of course, is the first toilet. And then as you enter into the bedroom, you have what you have is an attached washroom with the bedroom. So this is what it looks like. There's, of course, a very airy bedroom with an attached washroom. Again, something that Dharavikars have often missed in the current cramped living conditions that they are used to. A home that's designed with comfort, with sunlight, with airflow, all of that in mind. Something that Dharavi has not seen in all these years. Something that today is finally happening with the Dharavi redevelopment project, and something that is taking place with this immensely important story of transformation from Asia's largest slum to one of the biggest stories of transformation under the leadership of Chief Minister Devendra Fadnavis and the vision of Prime Minister Narendra Modi for a Viksit Bharat in 2047. If Dharavi is to transform, this is how it's going to look, and that's why this is already a project underway, and you can see all of this at the Dharavi Experience Center, which has been inaugurated by the Chief Minister. With camera person Mahesh Halwai at the Dharavi Experience Center, Saurabh Gupta, NDTV.

0: We are on the show where we talk your politics. Is the Chief Election Commissioner going to resign?
1: No. सरकार का ये असेसमेंट है कि इसका ग्राउंड पे कोई रेजोनेंस नहीं है.
2: The damage that had to be inflicted on the government and on the sanctity of the election commission has already been inflicted.
0: The all party meeting hui. Aam Aadmi Party wasn't there. Akhilesh Yadav himself wasn't present there. DMK had boycotted it as well.
3: Na unko bulayenge na wo aaye.
0: Rahul Gandhi told the congressman ki Modi ji ko bharosa hai ki hum wahan satta mein aane wale hain. Mere khud ke party ke logon ko bharosa nahi hai jameen.
4: Perception battle jeetne ke liye ye sab baatein kahi jati hain.
0: For the home minister to say ki main ek hi mudde par chunav ladne wala hu.
1: Shas talks about a deadline. People take him seriously.
0: When that larger political message comes out, you will be right here with us saying, politics Zindabad.
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0: He has tracked the pulse of power from Washington to Korea. Yeah. Witnessed history being made in global capitals and conflict zones. Brought clarity to complex issues of national security and international affairs. Aditya Raj Kaul, covering international affairs like no one else, only on NDTV Network. This is a world between orders. Uncertain. Unwritten. As global equations shift, Prime Minister Narendra Modi will lead the conversation at the NDTV World Summit 2026 to decode the shifts, redraw possibilities. 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

0: all of DKS's dreams to come true. I'm going to try and get more into the crowds. 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
0: Let's do it. 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
0: We've got a picture of the letter. What is in your letter? You can never predict what's going to happen in Tamil Nadu politics.
1: 21 days in Kashmir. Unfiltered list of things I saw.

0: Congress is not doing well in Punjab, and then you come back, you lose both your seats, and then you get your way.
1: He gets a veto power.
0: And worrying is the person who was there, who was carrying out the campaign, who was doing all these sabhas, who was doing Bharat Jodo Yatra, and then 4 months before the election, you kick him out.
1: Should not forget the Lok Sabha election results, where the Congress party under him won seven Lok Sabha seats. And Aam Aadmi party was reduced to just three.
0: Yeah.
1: And interestingly, you talked about Kanta. So I'm saying, Kanta se Kanta nikalne ka hai to hai ye Congress party mein. राजा को हटा के फिर एक राजा को हटाया, दो राजा, राजा कैप्टन अमरिंदर सिंह को हटाया, उसके बाद अब राजा को इनको हटा दिया, और तब आप 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
0: So Bhagwan Mann has predicted that now everyone is going to get after the life of whoever is going to be the next BPCC president. But very quickly, Akhilesh, I want to ask, any chance that Raja worrying, any talks happening? Because there seems to be a great affinity that the BJP has for ex-congressmen, right? From Vinod Jakhar to Captain, maybe to this new Raja.
1: Not with him, but maybe with Channi. There's a buzz that Channi is in talks with the BJP, but I don't know whether it's true or not. Hmm. But it's just a small buzz there. But BJP is very keenly watching what's happening within the Congress party. Hmm. What my sources in the BJP are telling me that there's a view within the party that now we should not delay this alliance with the Akali Dal anymore.
0: It's happening. They are going to tie up with Akali.
1: It should happen.
2: Yes, yes, yes.
1: But they feel that it should happen because the internal survey of the BJP says that if BJP and Akali Dal comes together, they are going to win 80 seats. Which is a big number in the assembly. Well, this is the internal survey saying.
0: Yeah. And they all, almost as much as Aam Aadmi Party. Just
1: dead 193,
0: Aam
1: I think.
0: Yes.
1: So,
0: yeah.
5: See, all this survey and all this deliberation of the BJP is taking place or was taking place at a time when the Congress was looking as a house completely divided. Hmm. Because all these leaders that we're talking about, everybody was looking for how many seats will they be able to get for their supporters. If the Congress gets its act right, if the Congress does manage to settle in again, I understand that this decision of who's going to be the next party president is going to be announced within the next 48 hours. Now, if that decision is announced, if the Congress, you know, makes it all guns blazing, the Congress is clearly going to be the front runner. In this election, will the BJP think in terms of joining hands with Charanjit Singh Channi, you know, doing like a Raghav Chadda kind of an episode with him? Highly unlikely at this stage. If the Channi episode had to happen, may well have happened earlier, and I'm not getting any sense even from Mr. Channi's quarters. He has a line of communication, but by that logic, even Bhagwan Mann's wife has a line of communication with the BJP. Everybody in Punjab has a line of communication with the BJP.
3: Now, Navjot Singh Sidhu's wife.
2: Thursday ko Channi sahab ka appointment tha Mallikarjun Kharge ke saath Indira Bhavan mein. 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
0: 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But While speaking of the state, let's also take a look at what happened at lovely professional university there this week. And it was a very interesting coincidence because just days before Home Minister Amit Shah was to hold a rally in Jalandhar, the culmination of their anti-drug yatra, the university, which is barely a few kilometers away from the rally venue, saw wanton violence, and all on the basis of one unsubstantiated rumor. Now, the Punjab police and the Jammu and Kashmir police has raided several places across the valley to nab three students, Sahil, Antariksh and Farhad Dev. All of these people hail from Jammu and Kashmir and they are suspected to be involved in the violence that took place at LPU. Now, remember, the chancellor and the owner of LPU is Ashok Mittal. He was a Rajya Sabha MP from Aam Aadmi Party. He left AAP to join the BJP and months later this violence starts. In fact, of all people, Charanjit Singh Channi said very clearly that this violence was done in order to teach Ashok Mittal a lesson. When it comes to Farhad Dev, remember we had first shown you this video of Farhad where he seemingly leads a mob into one of the university buildings on the night that the violence started. But what's interesting is that when Amit Shah finally came to that rally in Jalandhar, he said that there are a lot of issues that matter in Punjab, but we are making it clear that we will fight this election on one issue and one plank alone. Listen.
6: Punjab ke yuva ko वादा कर कर जाता हूं इस चुनाव में भाजपा का समर्थन करिए कमल फूल पर वोट डालिए 31 दिसंबर 2029 से पहले हम पंजाब को चट्टे के व्यापार से मुक्त कर देंगे
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0: Now, just hours after this statement, this promise about 2029 was made by Amit Shah, a video is now being circulated by the Akali Dal, by the BJP, by the Congress Party. Sachin Pilot has also tweeted it. And this video apparently is from Bhatinda of this young woman completely out of her mind. And by the way, the police, the Punjab police has reacted to this and said that we have located this woman, this young girl, and we have taken her to a rehabilitation center. Bhupen, is this going to be a big, big headache? This entire last election, the Aam Aadmi Party said that Bikram Majithia, Akali Dal have ruined the state of Punjab. They carried out this whole Yudh Nasha Virudh. And then you have got visuals like this coming out 4 months before
2: the
0: election.
2: They started off, if I remember, a few months back, Arvind Kejriwal with a lot of fanfare had started off Pila Punjab. Campaign for the Aam Aadmi Party in Punjab, which is supposed to be the big thing against drug abuse. Clearly, as these videos are saying, it's not really taken them anywhere. I think there's a serious problem in Punjab when it comes to Aam Aadmi Party's ability to govern. Its ability to govern, its ability to administer is under a serious question. And that is the main campaign plank, which we are seeing from the Congress Party and the comment which you just heard from the Home Minister Amit Shah. When it comes to drug abuse, when it comes to what has happened at lovely public university, what's the common link? Drug abuse leading to arson, drug abuse becoming a law and order question. Where are the drugs coming from? Is there a, like much what we saw in Delhi, you know, for 10 years, there was no communication, there was no collaboration, cooperation between the center and the state. I fear that something similar is happening in the state of Punjab as well. It's not as if there's no information, but it's just that when the bureaucracy is not completely in your control, when the state bureaucracy is looking one eye towards the center and one eye towards the state, what you get is this classic unfortunate cocktail which is unfolding in
0: Punjab. Akhilesh ji, for the Home Minister to say ki main ek hi mudde par chunav ladne wala hun, 2029, he set himself that deadline. क्या बीजेपी के सर्वे में कुछ ऐसा निकल करके आया है कि यही मुद्दा उनको जिता सकता
1: बिल्कुल,
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1: 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government has to intervene in this matter. That's why BJP is serious. And when Namesh Shah talks about a deadline, people take him seriously because we have seen ki Maoism ke baare mein jab unhone ek deadline diya tha ki 31st March 2026 tak khatm kar denge, to wo karke dikha diya unhone. So now when he's saying that by 31st December 2029, we will ensure that there is no drugs in Punjab. So people would like to believe him. BJP feels that this is an issue on which they can go and seek their votes. But it is unfortunate because in the previous election also, in the last assembly election, Aam Aadmi Party also made it a big issue.
0: Yeah.
1: This was their main issue that they will stop drugs in Punjab. And now again after 5 years we are talking the same thing.
0: And especially in a border state, in a state where you have a large number of recruitments, remember, taking place for our army, for our BSF. If you've got an entire generation of young people being lost to drugs, farming community, you know, you've got entire areas where there are no young men, able-bodied men left anymore. So this is, I think, a very real issue and clearly one that is having resonance. Aapko lagta hai iska political impact us tarike ka ho raha?
3: नहीं, बिल्कुल पॉलिटिकल नहीं, ड्रग्स के इशू का पॉलिटिकल इम्पैक्ट हो सकता है बहुत, क्योंकि एक तो बॉर्डरिंग स्टेट है, सारे ड्रग जो ट्रेड है आपका वो अफगानिस्तान से लेकर पाकिस्तान और पाकिस्तान से पंजाब, 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
5: There is the only thing that I may like to add. Please bear in mind that there is in the BJP playbook, there is a third factor also, which is the 7 Rajya Sabha MPs of the Aam Aadmi Party, right? From and Raghav Chadha is a novice, right? And there is Sandeep Pathak, who was his backroom boy. So if you tie up with the Akali Dal, what is going to happen to this lot of imports from the Aam Aadmi Party into the BJP is also something.
0: Sir, dal badalta hai to dil bhi badal jata hai. Usme kaun si badi baat
1: Aam Aadmi Party ke MLA sir.
0: Are Yusuf Pathan aakar ke agar baith sakte hain NDA ki,
1: they will help BJP, they will help BJP in poaching Aam Aadmi Party MLAs and leaders.
5: Perhaps
1: but other leaders.
5: But Bikram Majithia, you know, the brother-in-law of Sukhbir Badal, who was supposed to be the real instigator at one point of time, allegedly, if I may say so, of this entire drug abuse in the state of Punjab. So Bikram Majithia, Sukhbir Badal, BJP, all on the same side. Raghav Chadha, Sandeep Pathak and all the other lot who were campaigning against the Akali Dal earlier and now campaigning against their own party, also on the same side. You know, it's one thing for the Prime Minister in Maharashtra to speak about Sunil Tatkar and Chagan Bhujbal ki inhone kitna inhone irrigation scam ki aur baad mein unse jaake haath mila lena. Lekin drug abuse, you know, is a very different story. Punjab is not as big a state as a state of Maharashtra.
2: Ye balance bithana,
5: does it have a potential?
0: Balance bithana mushkil
5: hai. That's all I'm trying to say.
2: Mushkil hoga ki ek tarah to aap Amit Shah ki jo strong chhavi hai ki naxalwad khatam kiya, 370 khatam kiya. Main BJP Punjab ke jitne bhi content dekh raha hu, reels wagera dekh raha hu, sab pe chehra Modi se zyada Amit Shah hai aur unke wo sansad ke bhashan hai. To us image ke sath aap jab jate hain aur fir aap Akali Dal jaisa Bhupen sir keh rahe hain, to ye balance bithana bahut dilchasp
0: hoga. Sir, the day I saw Abu Tahir Khan and Yusuf Pathan of the TMC sitting along with the NDA, I believe anything is possible in Indian politics.
3: Anything possible, but लोग कैसे लेते हैं इसको, ये important होगा
0: ना? That is very important, and I think in that respect, it will be very interesting to see what the bipol results will be like, and we are going in that direction now, because let's first talk about Uttar Pradesh, where the seat sharing battle is heating up between the Samajwadi Party and Congress, and I know we've been talking about that for very long, but that's just how long drawn out this is getting, and which is why we said that perhaps Akhilesh Yadav at this point is flexing muscle. He did not come for the all party meeting. He started his entire campaign from Rai Bareilly. Now, we've got a little bit of information of what kind of numbers both sides could be looking at. Both sides are putting out numbers ahead of a final announcement. Taken together, those numbers simply don't add up. At a meeting of party legislators in Lucknow, SP Chief Akhilesh Yadav spoke of stepping up preparations on 350 seats. That came hours after the Congress's UP in charge, Rajendra Pal Gautam, said his party would contest no fewer than 150 seats. He also said the Congress is entitled to half the seats under the alliance. Now, reportedly, the Congress has reached this number of 150 after classifying these seats into three categories, A, B and C. Looking at their own strength, and available candidates. The SP, on the other hand, has set the 2024 Lok Sabha election as the baseline, with 37 Lok Sabha wins, and focus on the leads they got in 184 assembly segments. And to that, they have added about 100 others. Now, the interesting thing is, you've heard people like Imran Masood, you've heard people like Rajendra Pal Gautam. Now, another MP of the Samajwadi Party spoke up and he said something very interesting, Bhupen. He said ki ye jo Congress humse 150 seatein mang rahi hai, कल को ये कैंडिडेट भी हमसे ही मांगेगी क्योंकि इनके पास तो 100 भी नहीं है कैंडिडेट्स।
5: 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Akhilesh Yadav's confidence is stemming from the fact that there were a total of 115 assembly segments. If you map the 2024 Lok Sabha in assembly segments, there were a total of 115 assembly segments which flipped from the BJP in 2022 towards the Samajwadi Party or the opposition in 2024. So Akhilesh's argument is very simple. Akhilesh says, boss, these 115 segments which have flipped, I'm number one in those segments. So firstly, those in 2024. So all those seats are mine. So now many of these seats are also in a region where the Congress is looking at some kind of a potential revival for itself, particularly in the Purvanchal and the Awadh belt. Secondly, I think that between Akhilesh Yadav, his ambition to become the chief minister of the state, the whole problem is that the Congress, which wants to see Rahul Gandhi as a potential prime ministerial candidate in 2024, it does not want to be stuck in a scenario where it has no presence in key states like UP with 80 Lok Sabha seats, in Bihar with 40 Lok Sabha seats. If Rahul has to make a pitch for himself in 2029, the Congress needs to have some base for itself in a big
0: road
5: state
0: to
5: like
0: Delhi
5: UP.
0: Goes via Uttar Pradesh.
5: And that logic, that argument is not acceptable to Akhilesh Yadav, because right now he says, boss, I need to be the chief minister. Either you're playing.
0: You think that in Awadh and Purvanchal they're going to make gains? Congress feels that.
5: The Congress's logic, and I think you started about it some time back, the Congress believes that the Brahmin community, and I've been repeatedly saying this, the Congress believes that the upper caste, the Brahmin community in UP is not with Yogi. And if I may say so, this appointment, this ticket being given to Dhanraj Nathwani is a very, very strong optics and a very, very strong signaling which is being done. I mean, please tell me which other party in the history of independent India, at least I'm not aware of it, where a father-son duo from two different political parties are in the same house. Just three months back, Mr. Parimal Nathwani, who is also, you know, on the board of Reliance, he defeated Pranav Jha, who was the secretary to the Congress party.
0: And it was a huge setback to the Congress.
5: In a huge setback to the Congress by getting support, by being backed by the BJP.
0: So you're saying Dhanraj Nathwani getting Rajya Sabha is a message to who?
5: Is a message, I think, to Yogi Adityanath. Is a message. So there are multiple. If you
0: and a message to Rahul Gandhi also.
5: If you'll give me a minute, you know. Yeah. So you remember the difference in the Chhatron Ki Gooj press conference which Rahul Gandhi was doing at the Congress headquarters versus Indore? Which was that one photo which suddenly flipped towards the end? It was the Reliance boss, Mukesh Ambani. And many of us wondered, ye kya hua? Why, you know, your enemies can't change between Indore and Delhi. It's not. Nein, and Akhilesh would tell me, kitna distance hai bhai,
3: Akhilesh. 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
14: The 20th Asian Games are officially underway in Aichi, Nagoya in Japan. For the next 16 days, this is where India's sporting dreams will play out.
15: I'm interviewing Rudransh Patil for a second time. That's because this is his third medal. Hamare saath hai Kamaljeet aur Suruchi jinhone aaj ka gold medal liya hai.
16: Baronika Ilangovan who has won a historic bronze medal in pole vault, the first for India.
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0: This is a world between orders. Uncertain. Unwritten. As global equations shift, Prime Minister Narendra Modi will lead the conversation at the NDTV World Summit 2026 to decode the shifts, redraw possibilities. 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
7: 5 hours to go for all of DKS's dreams to come true. I'm going to try and get more into the crowds. 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
7: 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You can never predict what's going to happen in Tamil Nadu politics.
21: 21 days in Kashmir. Unfiltered list of things I saw and observed on the ground.
7: Very special ground report from the line of control. There were some children who've lost limbs in the shelling.
22: For a country that has fought so many wars in the mountains and at high altitude.
21: We're standing on the Indian Navy's newest warship.
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12: This isn't just about cars and bikes. This is about how you move. 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What we are sitting inside is a Joby powered air taxi. Your friend said, "Ye le le." We said, "Maybe not." 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
10: Meetha ya namkeen, chahe jaise khao, 100% suji se bani, are pure vermicelli, swadisht, sehatmand, har roz.
8: Good evening, hello and welcome. You're watching NDTV. I'm Anusha Soni. The mishap that happened on the Fly Dubai aeroplane and that entire journey of the two pilots, especially the bravery showed by the Indian pilot and the kind of glitches that happened in the background check of the co-pilot, all of that dissected here on 9 PM tonight. But first, the headlines. The Fly Dubai co-pilot Hamam Al-Hamami wanted to crash the flight into Israel. According to officials, reports say he had been flagged as a security risk, posted extremist material and was grounded from flying in Oman. Captain Smith Machahar, injured in Fly Dubai, is stable but faces a long recovery after suffering massive blood loss, deep cuts and serious hand injuries. Political heat rises in Tamil Nadu over DMK chief M.K. Stalin's remarks targeting TVK candidate Satyabhama. Vijay releases a statement, says remarks made by Stalin were indecent. The probe into Sahil Wakode death intensifies with cops questioning Professor Dula for nearly 8 hours. He denies caste discrimination allegations, saying he followed institute guidelines. It's a landmark moment for Indian golf and the Indian Golf Premier League. Pranavi Ur scripts history at the Asian Games, becomes the first Indian woman to win individual golf gold. Pranavi speaks to NDTV, shares her success mantra. An Indian men's hockey team defend gold at Asian Games 2026 finals against Malaysia. Indians, they have advanced to the 2028 Olympics. The warning signs around Fly Dubai co-pilot Hamam Al-Hamami may have emerged years before the cockpit attack. Reports say that he was flagged as a security risk while training with Oman Air in 2024 after extremist material was allegedly found in his possession. He was reportedly grounded and moved to an administrative role. He later worked with Royal Air Maroc and Fly Dubai. Now, CNN's analysis of nearly 3,000 deleted posts linked to Al-Hamami is under scrutiny. The post reportedly showed hardline religious views, while videos included an Israeli aircraft and ended with images of Al-Qaeda-linked figures. The accounts now have been deleted.
11: The warning signs around Hamam Al-Hamami did not emerge inside the Fly Dubai cockpit. They were always there. Hamam Al-Hamami was reportedly working as a co-pilot trainee with Oman Air back in 2024. According to senior intelligence and law enforcement officials cited by news reports, he was found in possession of extremist material. He was identified as a security risk and he was grounded from flying for a year, but he was not removed from the airline. He was reportedly shifted to an administrative role. And then comes the question now at the heart of the investigation. How did a man reportedly barred from flying in Oman eventually find himself in another airline cockpit? Al-Hamami later worked for Royal Air Maroc, according to his deleted LinkedIn profile, and had been flying for Fly Dubai for around 8 months. An analysis of nearly 3,000 deleted posts from an account attributed to Al-Hamami done by CNN reveals more. The posts dating from 2021 and 2022 reportedly showed intensely conservative religious views. His posts attacked mixed-gender workplaces, He wrote about wanting a wife who would wear a niqab and stop working after marriage. And investigators are now examining a much more serious digital

0: digital footprint. CNN reports that videos posted to accounts bearing Al-Amami's name and photographs included cockpit footage. One video showed an Israeli aircraft at Dubai airport, but the video ended with images of two Al-Qaeda-linked figures, Ayman al-Zawahiri, the former Al-Qaeda leader, and Humam Khalil Abu Mulal al-Balawi, the suicide bomber behind the 2009 attack that killed seven CIA officers and contractors and two others. The accounts have since been deleted. Another post reportedly showed an AI-generated image linking Islam's three holiest sites, Mecca, Medina, and Jerusalem. Behind it, a poem spoke of rejecting humiliation, not fearing death, and defending one's dignity. Investigators are now examining the complete digital trail alongside the earlier reports of extremist material found during his time at Oman Air. And that is where the question becomes much bigger. How did someone reportedly grounded by Oman Air over security concerns later obtain another commercial flying job? Did Fly Dubai not know about the Oman Air episode? Was the information shared between authorities? Did UAE authorities conduct a full security background check? And if they did, what did they find? Did any of his digital trail trigger a red flag during his recruitment or security vetting? And most importantly, could the attack on flight FZ1073 have been prevented? Bureau report for NDTV.
1: And in this cockpit attack, it raises a lot of questions about the security of the passengers aboard, the kind of background checks that are conducted on pilots, and the co-pilot and his history that has come into light, which is not very old, just about 2 years ago. That raises serious concerns about the manner in which background checks are done and what kind of anti-terror module should be followed by airlines. Joining us on the broadcast is Dr. Abhinav Pandya, terrorism and radicalization expert, Dr. Tarak Artha, former director of the National Security Council Secretariat, is also with us on the show, and Group Captain V.N. Jha, defense and aviation expert, also with us on the broadcast. Good evening to all of you. Thank you so much for joining us on the broadcast. Dr. Pandya, coming to you first. When we talk about the history, and I'm talking about the employment history and the digital history, which has now come on record, of this particular co-pilot, Al-Hamami, what kind of questions and what kind of ideas really come to your mind? One may think that this attack could have been averted in many ways. Dr. Pandya, if I'm audible to you. All right, I'll go to Dr. Tarak Artha. Meanwhile, we fix that connection. Dr. Tara, the same question I'd have for you. When you heard of this incident and kind of details that have come to public light, I mean, kudos to the bravery of the Indian pilot, but the manner in which Al-Hamami and his digital history has come to light, that raises serious questions.
2: It's actually really shocking in that, you know, Anusha, that nobody bothered to look at this man. I mean, you're taking a guy on board an aircraft which carries a bunch of passengers who are completely at the mercy of this, but two people or four in this case. But, you know, for example, in the Air Force, in the Indian Air Force, before you take a pilot on, there are extensive checks, psychological profiling, everything is done before a person is taken into the Air Force. I mean, similarly in a pilot. In the commercial air also, there, I think now we, considering post 9/11, I think there needs to be a lot of more checks in terms of what, I mean, not 9/11. You had a number of crashes where the pilot suicides, there have been so many of them. You had, I think, the flight which was there in Indonesia, which crashed. Then there were flight for Eastern China Airlines, which also crashed. There was a lot of those incidents. So you obviously need some thought to pilot health, you know, mental health. What are they like? Now you have another layer of security, which calls for what kind of, radicalism.
1: Right.
2: As mindset sits within a psychological profile.
1: Right.
2: It's not something which occurs separately. And there is, unfortunately, plenty now to radicalize a person. With two wars, you know, ongoing wars, there is enough to make people extremely fed up. But it's what I'm trying to say is there's a very thin line between mental health and radicalism. There's a bit of an overlap there. And there you have another situation where pilots are flogged, you know, in commercial.
1: No, I get that, ma'am. And I also understand the sense that's coming from. But When it comes to radicalization and terrorism, I think I slightly disagree there that they might have a mental health issue, and we might like to call it a mental health issue. But these are very sane individuals who can drive a plane and take the risk of jeopardizing the life of about 200 people on board and then plan to crash it into another country. I think it goes much beyond the mental health issue. I'll take the view of Dr. Pandya on this. Dr. Pandya, what is your view? When it comes to radicalization, there is ample evidence which was available on social media, the history of what was deleted. When we talk about Al-Hamami and his digital trade.
3: Thank you very much for inviting me. Well, in fact, I wrote a book on radicalization, but I guess now I am a little skeptical about using this word radicalization, because what we see as radicalization or mental health issues, these things are not exactly the same. Like, you know, there are people for whom the whole society, these things are very natural and very normal. We believe that, you know, as an outsider, as a scholar, as an academic, that these are traits of radicalization. But then, you know, if you meet people, of a certain background, you'll come across the fact that, there are a large number of people who will find that, what Al-Qaeda is doing, that's perfectly fine. I can give you examples, during my bachelor's, when this whole September 11 attack happened, even in my class, there were students, who had absolutely no problem with what Al-Qaeda did or what Osama bin Laden did for them. He was a hero. I've researched on ground in Jammu and Kashmir, and I've come across some very highly literate, educated professors, intellectuals teaching in the Kashmir University. And when they quote Maulana Maududi or even Al-Zawahiri, they treat them as they are like role models or icons. So, we have to look at the social phenomenon and, the community level discussions, the discourses. So these things come pretty natural to many people. Now, the second question that arises is that, whether this man was connected to any entity or he just acted on his own. Now, that is also a very tricky domain now, because the new model which Al-Qaeda and ISIS, which they are practicing now, it's not about a strict command and control structure. It's very diffused and a very, I would say, decentralized model. You have people who get self-radicalized or let's say not radicalized, but who get exposed to such literature and even methods of sabotage on online portals. And it's very easy to communicate. You have gaming applications, you have dating applications, and it's easy to get access to methods and, tactics on artificial intelligence platforms. So it's very difficult to find out that thing. But the most worrying concern is that why there was no background check done, because since he was already red flagged by the...
1: I would like to frame this discussion more in the context of not why they become terrorists or why they become such elements who want to go ahead and kill about hundreds of people in this world, but I believe the core question here is that perhaps we should draw a far more strict red line when it comes to radicalization and people who express radical opinions on social media. I know we have had a debate in this country about free speech and about freedom to express opinions, but when it comes to public health and security, when it comes to national security across the world, I believe that somewhere we need to draw a line when it comes to radical views that could be a jeopardy to the rest of the world. Before I take in a word from Group Captain V.N. Jha, let me quickly take our viewers through some of the key questions that have dominated the public discourse. Number one, how was Al-Hamami allowed to fly Tel Aviv-bound flight when he was already put as a ground staff earlier? He was already grounded, and one of the key reasons was that he held very conservative, very radical beliefs and shared them on social media. Was Hamami on administrative duty or active flying duty? Did Oman Air fly ban on Hamami not raise a red flag? Did Dubai Air, should they have done a background check with the last employer? And how was Hamami's extremist past ignored by Fly Dubai? I think that's the most important question. Did UAE Aviation Authority do a background check on Hamami? Let me bring in Group Captain V.N. Jha into the discussion. Group Captain Jha, I believe it's one thing to have dissenting views. I think it's one thing to have views which do not agree with the majority, which are against your government, or which are against a world superpower. But to have conservative views on women, talking about banning them from public life, sharing images of Al-Qaeda, do they point to a mental health issue, or do they point out to a systematic radicalization program which is run by different organizations now?
4: Very good question. I don't think there's a very clear-cut answer. I have been associated with the selection of the pilots in Indian Air Force and also periodic evaluations of the civil commercial pilots. You know, this is a question, it should be in everyone's mind.
1: Right.
4: Initially, we ask a question, did this Al-Hamami jeopardize the life of all those passengers? I say, you leave the passengers. He jeopardized the life of his own pilot. And if you are ready to kill your own pilot, then you can do anything within the cockpit. If that cockpit was not unlocked, the flight was gone. He would have, you know, committed the sin what he had to. And there comes a procedure. There are procedures in place. You know, when we select the pilot, there are various psychological tests that we carry out. And I think now the time has come that these type of tests, which propel a person to commit, you know, some radicalized type of behavior or jeopardize the life of the entire flight, there has to be some sort of parameter included. Like, you know, in the general terms, we do 16 PF personality factor test onto almost all the pilots that we select. Now, can there be a set of tests in which you at least screen out, initial screening is done for any person? Don't go by the name. It doesn't have to be Osama bin Laden. There are many people, you know, Richard Reed, or the Pakistani compatriot of ours, which is sitting in US with some other name, you know, Christian name. So you can't go only by the Islamic name or Muslim name or something. No, it has to be a general guideline to test every pilot for those few factors which point out to at least some sort of tendency to have a radicalized behavior. Now, if that is done, that will give you a pointer. You know, that may be a lead for any person who is going to screen out the pilot. Now, this screening can be at the initial stage, as well as we do the annual you know, medical examination of everyone. Annually, we test them. So these have to be at all levels. And there comes up a very strict role of the organization.
1: Right.
4: If the organization is keeping its ears and eyes open, they will know what type of tendency are there in those pilots who go for their annual review. And then if some sort of window is created or the hint is given to the doctor or the psychologist who is going to do that annual medical review or the screening, then these factors, these few parameters which point to a person being radicalized or having a behavior of mental illness or having a jihadi intent.
1: Dr. Pandya, I think one of the very important facets that I must address in this discussion is the fact that we often, I think about 10 years ago, we imagined, and this is before 7/11, when the Mumbai terror attacks happened, that a typical radicalized person carrying out a terror attack is somebody who calls himself a jihadi, somebody who's not educated, somebody who's poor, who's not seen a good life, and they perhaps get drawn to such elements. Now, whether it's the London blasts, whether there are multiple attacks that we've seen in Europe, in France, in Paris, or the present cockpit attack that happened, these are well-educated, well-trained, well-traveled individuals who are resorting to such means and methods. What do we make of this? This has got nothing to do with education, I guess.
3: Well, you know, I mean, the educated jihadis are not a new phenomenon. They've always been there, and I'm not at all surprised. If you look at, you know, just let's get back to our own Kashmir theater, some of the earliest jihadis of early 1990s, you know, they were mostly university graduates with good master's degrees, you know, and I would say, you know, the very well-spoken people. Even in the recent Delhi blast, you had people who were doctors, qualified doctors, and
1: That's
3: this
1: right.
3: doctors network was active in Kashmir since 2016. Even in the 9/11, you had very highly educated people who participated in that. Even that Omar Sheikh Saeed, graduate from London School of Economics. You know, he was very active in this. And even now, if you like get to some ground level research work, you'll come across hundreds of people who are real, actual professors, academics, very serious and intellectual people. Mm-hmm. But they nurture such sentiments. So education is not a panacea for this. Education is not a counter to this, because the jihadi ecosystem, we tend to think that, you know, that's for illiterates and uneducated people, but that's not the case. You know, even the jihadist ecosystem have some people who are like very strong in terms of their convictions and beliefs. And when they argue about, like, let's say, Maududi's literature, all the alternate systems they offer, like, let's say, the systems of jurisprudence, systems of governance, systems of defense, they're very consistent, you know, and people who are vulnerable, who are impressionable, they certainly buy those ideas. And particularly, let me be very upfront, you know, in Islamic societies, you know, these discussions form the mainstream of the, you know, I would say discussions in the internal discussions. And if you get access to some of the WhatsApp groups and chats, you know, like in some of these conflict areas or even among the routine groups, the kind of discussions that are happening, you know, it's very normal to find people who defend Hamas or who defend what's Muslim Brotherhood is doing, you know. And if you look at Muslim Brotherhood workers and, you know, I would say proxies, agents, you know,
1: and Al-Hamami also had his links in Syria. So there is no doubt about the radicalization that's happening. As I end this discussion, ladies and gentlemen, I think one of the key thing here is that I don't think we should confuse this kind of act with any kind of mental health issue that they might have, or you know, perhaps some kind of vulnerability that they might have posed. But I think this is simply linked to the fact that they were radicalized. They chose radicalization. They chose to put their own life, the life of their co-pilot and the passengers and the hundreds of other people who could have been at risk. I'm also taking a special report on the show. We're talking about what are the investigators probing. They're probing flight FZ-103 and joining the dots on the co-pilot. A CNN analysis of his deleted Twitter account shows hardline views, and reports point to a troubling past at Oman Air. Did anyone see the signs in time? Here's a report.
5: Long before flight FZ-1073, there were signs online. As investigators join the dots, a sinister past is emerging. CNN has analyzed the Twitter account of Fly Dubai co-pilot Al-Hamami. The 2022 posts show hardline views. He wanted his wife to wear a niqab and quit work. He attacked mixed-gender workplaces. CNN describes the posts as deeply religious and misogynistic. In February 2022, he wrote about his mother's search for a wife. They all refused, he said. Then she told them her son was a pilot, and they all agreed. A month earlier, he railed against mixed-gender workplaces. He asked how many respectable religious girls had been ruined in such environments and manipulated. The account has since been deleted. The posts offer a window into how he saw religion, women, and work at large. Did Fly Dubai know? And did his digital trail ever raise a red flag? The question is, how did the signs go unseen? Bureau Report, NDTV World.
1: Let's talk about the digital trail of Al-Hamami, the cockpit video on social media, and the aircraft filmed at Dubai Airport. All of those details point out to a trail. The video also showed Arkia aircraft. This video particularly that we're talking about ended with Al-Qaeda images. Ayman al-Zawahiri, the former Al-Qaeda leader, his image. Humam Khalil, Abu Mulal al-Balawi, Al-Qaeda-linked suicide bomber. 2009 Camp Chapman attack, 9 people killed. Social media accounts so far, all of the digital trail was deleted. This was specially accessed by CNN International. Let me cut across back to my guests who are with us on the broadcast. Dr. Tara, I'm coming back to you for one quick view as we talk about radicalization. What is the line one should draw in the public discourse when it comes to radicalization? For me, if I talk personally, I think the red line begins when a view of a backed by a certain religion, claimed by an individual, becomes deeply misogynistic of women And in this case, in the case of Al-Hamami, I think nothing was left for guessing. He was sharing images of Al-Qaeda leaders and glorifying it on his social media account.
2: Absolutely, Anusha. I mean, if he's been doing that, the point you're raising is something I've been saying for a long time, that on social media, we need to have some curbs, especially the under 18, you know, that

0: whole under 18 thing has to be stopped. This is urgent and we have to do it now. Number two, how come his colleagues, surely somebody heard this man talking rubbish like this? I mean, this kind of thing, these are not people who will keep quiet. You know, so that is one. Third is the fact that the Fly Dubai management themselves did not, as you said, check on his credential. Fourth is the fact that, you know, one thing I want to raise, I've been to Oman several times. Omanis are the most decent human beings. There has never, ever been a terrorist from Oman. I have a strong feeling that is probably one thing which passed the deck. On the fact that, you know, the point I was trying to make is to write something on social media and to spew hate, but move into firing a gun, there are two different personalities. There are two entirely different. One is craziness, like you said, the kind of stupidity that people write. I mean, you must have seen on social media, the kind of hate that is being propagated, which we has become normalized. It's unbelievable. But to move from that to actually firing a gun is a different thing. Or to crash an aircraft is a different thing. Which is why I'm saying DGCA needs to take that whole profiling into the background. What you're saying, the social media as well, they have a mindset as well as the mental health of that. And in fact, I'm sure the group captain will agree with me. We do that in terms of Air Force pilots. What is their mental health like? And it's affected. It's a two-way coin. What you're saying is right. But on social media, this kind of thing, especially this hate against women, is disgusting. And it has
1: been. I agree, ma'am, that unfortunately in our times on social media, hate has become normalized, right? Unfortunately, I reiterate there. But posting hateful comments or glorifying terrorists or globally designated terror organizations like Al-Qaeda is a completely different thing altogether. When that glorification co-joins hate for women or regressive views for women, I believe that's a deadly cocktail. Group Captain Owen Jha, sir, I'm coming back to you. Let's talk about the Indian Air Force and let's talk about what kind of checks are conducted, say, before a pilot is inducted. How critical a social media profile is, how critical a background check is?
2: Anusha, I'm really grateful to our panelists who have hinted you a few things, and I will hint you. Look, as the ways and means of crime is diversifying in today's world, with the technology evolving, and as another co-panelist has said, that these people, they belong to all categories, including doctors and nurses, scientists, and many other walks of life. Now, think, where is this hate emanating from? Has anyone given a thought in the world today? No, we are only trying to treat the symptoms. The disease is somewhere else. Now, look, I don't want to generalize it. We always say that, okay, Quran is Muqaddas. It's a Muqaddas Quran. Fair enough. That's the fact that every Muslim regards it as a Muqaddas. But has any competent authority in the world even given a thought that are there any pointers wherein hate is propagating against the other religious groups? You know, Jews, you read, there's a beautiful article named The Violation of the Fundamental Rights in 31 verses of Quran. There are 31 verses which specifically say against Jews, against Christians, against few other minorities, against the idol worshippers, they are emanating the hate is fomenting there. So has anyone taken into consideration that should in this generation, when everyone is versed with the technology, where the mobile is giving you the entire thing, what is written in the Quran or anywhere else, they must give a thought if there are verses which is propelling any individual or group or community to hate, that must be amended. Secondly, again, I'll repeat, treat the disease, not the symptoms. That's the basic that we are taught. Okay. And we have our aviation psychologists who are fanning, you know, who are fancying in various areas of the aviation. Now, this is the high time. They delineate and they pick up those traits in the personality.
1: Group Captain Jha, I mean, I'm absolutely clear, and I think you all will agree with me that there is no way in the world that we could have afforded, or the world could have afforded, a 9/11 style attack yet again. Look at the global economy, look at the global price points, the kind of

0: troubles that we are witnessing right now. I have last 30 seconds on the show. Dr. Pandya, just a closing comment for you. What is the disease that Group Captain Jha is talking about?
1: Well, disease, again, it's a closing question, but a very complex question. I think it's again about radicalization. And today, parallel to the organized terror groups like ISIS and Al-Qaeda, or let's say Lashkar-e-Jaish and Hizbul Mujahideen, we have this whole new threat of lone wolf attackers, you know, which get self-radicalized. Now, they can come in many different forms. See, if someone is really smart, he wouldn't post anything on social media, or he would try to hide his leanings or his real ideas on the social media. But then there is a good number of people who would express these thoughts on social media, and they are loosely connected to some groups also.
0: Yes.
1: When I say lone wolf, that doesn't mean that they are completely standing or acting on their own. Through various gaming applications, dating applications, they are loose and very dispersed networks. So they are strongly connected. So my suggestion would be that we need a very, very strong and a robust intelligence network to crack these things. You know, again, being in a democratic country, you have certain restrictions. You cannot curtail privacy and liberty beyond a certain point.
0: Okay.
1: So you need state-of-the-art, very sophisticated, modern intelligences who can keep a strong tracking of social media activities. Like in this case, when this fellow was posting pictures of Zawahiri and Al-Qaeda terror attacks, it was more than obvious. It was very clear that, you know,
0: absolutely.
1: That
0: and let alone, you know, giving such an individual the job of a pilot to for the lives of hundreds of people on board. I'm sorry, Dr. Abhinav Pandya, for interrupting you there, but that's all the time that I have. But thank you all for joining us on the broadcast and being a part of this discussion. Radicalization is not about mental health. It's not even about hate. It's about weaponizing your thoughts at the cost of others' life and at the cost of world peace. With that, it's a wrap on this edition. Thank you so much for watching.
2: Oh, I don't like being late to the airport.
3: That special feeling.
2: Can't believe we're flying business.
3: That special feeling.
2: Drama queen.
3: That special feeling.
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0: for all of DKS's dreams to come true. I'm going to try and get more into the crowds. Here are the pictures, Siddaramaiah. 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
1: High rate, check the audio.
0: Let's do it. 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
2: Breaking story, we're jumping straight into it.
0: We've got a picture of the letter. What is in your letter? You can never predict what's going to happen in Tamil Nadu politics.
3: 21 days in Kashmir. Unfiltered list of things I saw and observed on the ground.
0: Very special ground report from the line of control. There were some children who've lost limbs in the shelling.
4: For a country that has fought so many wars in the mountains and at high altitude.
3: We're standing on the Indian Navy's newest warship.
0: The line of control, Shiv Arur, NDTV.
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6: This isn't just about cars and bikes. This is about how you move. This car makes no sense, yet it makes every sense.
7: What we are sitting inside is a Joby-powered air taxi.
8: That fight for survival.
9: This moment is I have my life.
8: What that conversation, that heart-to-heart conversation between Smit Machar and the Prime Minister actually reveals. First off, Smit clearly in that conversation to the Prime Minister says that he fought for his life and the passengers as well. Despite his injuries, Smit's focus was to save the passengers on board. He knew that the aircraft was going down, that's what he told the Prime Minister, but lying injured, Smit could feel the aircraft descending as well. 17 years of flying kicked in. The aviation experts are talking about his muscle memory here. His experience helped him understand the crisis and take prompt and quick action very quickly. Apart from that, faith also became his anchor. We say that because in that conversation with the Prime Minister, he said that he recited the Hanuman Chalisa as the crisis unfolded. He does not dwell on his injury. He's of course getting medically treated in Abu Dhabi as we speak. Smit says that he sees his injury as a journey to recovery. Well, coming up next, what you're about to see is new footage from inside that Fly Dubai flight. Footage that captures the chaos in the cabin moments after Captain Smit Mac was attacked. In that video, you'll hear passengers shouting, a desperate call for a doctor, and then the captain himself, bloodied and injured, telling us what happened. He hit me so many times. More in this report.
10: What you hear is chaos. People shouting. People rushing towards the cockpit, and then these are the terrifying moments inside Fly Dubai flight FZ107. Moments after the attack on Captain Smit Machar. The co-pilot had attacked the Indian captain inside the cockpit and the aircraft had gone into a steep descent. Now passengers appear to be rushing towards the cockpit.
11: Go out.
10: Someone is trying to bring order to the chaos. Passengers are told to sit down. Others are told to get the attacker out. And then comes another desperate call.

0: Again and again, is there a doctor? An Israeli dentist comes forward to help. And then the camera turns to the man at the center of this nightmare, Captain Smith Machar. Bloodied, lying on the floor outside the cockpit, but conscious and speaking.
1: He hit me like,
2: no.
1: So many times.
0: He is asked about his injured hand, and his answer reveals just how badly he has been hurt.
1: My hand, I can move, but I can't do this. I can't squeeze my hand.
0: He can move it, but he cannot close his hand. And then once again, he describes what happened.
1: He hit me like,
2: no.
1: So many times.
0: These are the words of the Indian captain moments after the attack. A captain who, despite his injuries, had managed to open the cockpit door. And now the co-pilot is restrained. His hands bound behind him. Passengers and crew surround him, determined that he will not be allowed to leave.
2: Where is the police? Who is police?
3: No, just outside the police. They are outside. No police.
0: A crew member calls for police.
4: That is terrorist. You understand? Yes. We need police. We need only police here.
2: Okay.
4: He can't go outside.
2: No, he cannot go anywhere.
4: Yes.
2: He's here with us.
4: Yes.
2: Yeah. Is it like this? 1 hour? 40 minutes? More? 5 minutes?
0: The co-pilot remains inside the aircraft as passengers wait for authorities. His uniform is covered in blood. Machar is still being treated nearby. One aircraft, two pilots, one badly wounded, the other restrained. And behind these images, the terrifying reality of what just unfolded at altitude. The aircraft eventually makes an emergency landing in Saudi Arabia. Medics rush to the plane. Captain Machar is taken out for treatment. The man we first saw lying on the floor, bloodied, injured, but conscious, is now being carried away by medical teams. This new footage does not show the attack inside the cockpit itself, but it captures what came immediately after.
5: Go out! Go out! Take him out!
0: The panic, the desperate calls for help. The passengers and crew taking control, and the voice of the captain himself. He hit me so many times.
1: He hit me like,
2: no.
1: So many times.
0: Bureau Report, NDTV.
6: Coming up next, we'll tell you about who is Captain Smith Machar and what is his story, the man behind that courage and that valor. Because before the headlines, before the world came to know about his name, there was a pilot with thousands of hours in the sky, years of experience and a reputation among colleagues for being calm and professional. This is Captain Smith Mac, and this is his story.
7: For the last few days, one name has dominated the headlines across India and around the world. Captain Smith Machar, an Indian commercial pilot who found himself at the center of an extraordinary mid-air emergency. On September 30th, Fly Dubai flight FZ1073 was flying from Dubai to Tel Aviv when an altercation erupted inside the cockpit. It was the heroism and valor of the Captain Smith Machar that saved the day. Long before he became known around the world for his actions, his courage, and his valor, Captain Smith Machar had already built a substantial career in commercial aviation. With over 13 years of aviation experience and nearly 9,750 flight hours, he has spent most of his career flying Boeing 737s, including more than 6,400 hours as pilot in command. He joined Fly Dubai in 2022 after over a decade with SpiceJet, where he rose from first officer to senior commander and line training captain. However, his aviation journey was not something he had always planned. Machar initially studied textile engineering before pursuing management studies. His path changed after he developed an interest in aviation. He eventually

completed commercial pilot training in New Zealand and went on to train for the Boeing 737. From there, the cockpit became his workplace, and thousands of hours in the air became

0: all of DKS's dreams to come true. I'm going to try and get more into the crowds. Here are the pictures, Siddaramaiah.
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0: We've got a picture of the letter. What is in your letter? You can never predict what's going to happen in Tamil Nadu politics.
1: 21 days in Kashmir. Unfiltered list of things I saw and observed on the ground.
0: Very special ground report from the line of control. There were some children who've lost limbs in the shelling. For a country that has fought so many wars in the mountains and at high altitude.
1: We're standing on the Indian Navy's newest warship.
0: The line of control, Shiv Arun, NDTV.
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8: 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This car makes no sense, yet it makes every sense.
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8: Your friend said, "Ye le le." 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
10: By noon, the world has changed. 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Breaking Ground tells you why. We break down the story. We demand answers.
11: There is a deathly silence around this makeshift mass burial ground here in Bharatpur district in Nepal.
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0: Hello and welcome. You're watching NDTV. I'm Anusha Soni. A quick check of the headlines. Fly Dubai co-pilot Hamam al-Hamami wanted to crash the flight into Israel, according to officials. Reports say he had been flagged as a security risk after extremist material was found in 2024. He was grounded. Al-Hamami posted extremist content on social media. Captain Smith Machahar, injured in the Fly Dubai incident, is stable but faces a long recovery after suffering massive blood loss, deep cuts and serious hand injuries. Political heat rises in Tamil Nadu over DMK chief M.K. Stalin's remark targeting TDK candidate Satyabhama. Vijay releases a statement, says remarks made by Stalin were indecent. The probe into Sahil Wakode death intensified, with cops questioning Professor Dula for nearly 8 hours. He denies any caste discrimination allegations, saying he followed institute guidelines. It's a landmark moment for Indian golf and the Indian Golf Premier League. Pranavi Urs scripts history at the Asian Games, becomes the first Indian woman to win individual golf gold. Pranavi speaks to NDTV, shares her success mantra. Indian men's hockey team defend gold at Asian Games 2026 finals against Malaysia. India's men's team advances to LA 2028 Olympics. And talking about our top story now, an update on Captain Smith Machar, the Indian pilot injured on board the Fly Dubai flight 2 days ago. Sources have told NDTV that Captain Smith's health condition is currently stable. However, a long recovery remains. This is because his injuries are serious. Remember, he suffered massive blood loss, deep cuts, and his hands are injured. Sources say that it'll be a long road to recovery for Captain Smith.
1: केंद्रीय विदेश राज्य मंत्री कीर्ति वर्धन सिंह साहब हैं. कीर्ति साहब, एक इंडियन पायलट ने जिस तरीके से एक 174 लोगों की जान बचाई, भारत सरकार ने उससे संपर्क भी किया, अभी उनकी स्थिति क्या है?
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5: I'm standing right outside the Zayed Military Hospital in Abu Dhabi, where Captain Smith, the pilot of Fly Dubai flight, which was in which he was attacked by his co-pilot, who is said to be of Omani origin, is undergoing the treatment. Just a short while back, the Crown Prince of Dubai had visited this hospital in Abu Dhabi, which is a high security hospital. He is undergoing the treatment here after being attacked by a co-pilot who is said to be of Omani origin. The details of the co-pilot who attacked the Indian pilot Captain Smith happens to be such that his father is of Omani origin, his mother is of Syrian origin, and this person was born and brought up here in UAE. The details are emerging that perhaps during his career in the past few years he had visited Syria. There are material, as per the Western media sources, suggest that some incriminating material suggesting that he was under indoctrination or he was radicalized, and perhaps that is why he attacked the co-pilot. The security agency sources within Israel claim that perhaps he wanted to crash the plane inside Israeli territory. As of now, the interrogation of that pilot is going on in UAE because the Saudi authorities had extradited him or sent him back to UAE, both the pilots, Captain Smith, who is undergoing the treatment, as well as the co-pilot of Omani origin, who is accused of the attack in that particular plane.
0: The UAE public prosecution says that Fly Dubai co-pilot attacked Captain Smith with an emergency crash axe before attempting to take control of the aircraft. Prosecutors have described the incident as a terrorist act. But why was an axe inside the cockpit? A crash axe is a standard emergency equipment. It's designed to help the crew break through the panels if need be, clear obstructions and respond to emergencies. It's not a regular household axe, but a specialized safety tool carried on aircraft. Reports say that the axe was not smuggled on board and was kept inside the cockpit for quick access during emergencies. They're also examining how the emergency tool was used in this entire attack. Now, the man accused of attacking Captain Smith Machar inside the cockpit of Fly Dubai flight FZ1073 has now been identified. As we told you, Haman Al-Hamami was an Omani national born in UAE to an Omani father and Syrian mother. His aviation career has spanned in Oman, Morocco, UAE, but his past is now under intense scrutiny. Who is Haman Al-Hamami and what do we know about the man at the center of Fly Dubai cockpit attack? A special report.
6: For days, the name was unknown. Today, the man accused of attacking Captain Smith Machar inside the cockpit of Fly Dubai flight FZ1073 has been identified. Haman Al-Hamami, an Omani national born in the UAE, the son of an Omani father and a Syrian mother. A man whose life and aviation career crossed three countries, Oman, the UAE and Syria. Al-Hamami spent several years of his life in the UAE. But according to reports, he also spent considerable time outside Oman, particularly in Syria. Reports suggest he was exposed to extremist ideas during an earlier stay there. But aviation was the defining part of Al-Hamami's professional life. He trained as a pilot. He studied aviation management at Buckinghamshire New University in Britain, according to his professional profile, and he built a career in commercial aviation. He went on to work for Oman Air. But according to senior intelligence and law enforcement officials quoted by the media, Al-Hamami was later suspended by Oman Air after being identified as a security risk. Other reports say Oman barred him from flying over concerns linked to extremist views. Al-Hamami's aviation career did not end with Oman Air. He subsequently worked with Royal Air Maroc, according to his professional history, and eventually he joined Fly Dubai. On September 30, Al-Hamami was the co-pilot on flight FZ1073 flying from Dubai to Tel Aviv. And during that flight, investigators say he attacked his captain. Captain Smith Machar was stabbed and seriously injured. The aircraft went into a dramatic descent. Passengers and crew intervened and the flight was eventually diverted to Saudi Arabia. Now investigators are trying to connect the dots. His professional history, his time in Syria, and what triggered him to attack Captain Smith. Bureau report for NDTV.
0: Investigators are now probing flight FZ1073, are joining the dots on the co-pilot. A CNN analysis of his deleted Twitter account shows hardline views, and reports point to a troubling past at Oman Air. Did anyone see the signs in time? A special report.
7: Long before flight FZ1073, there were signs online. As investigators join the dots, a sinister past is emerging. CNN has analyzed the Twitter account of Fly Dubai co-pilot Al Hamami. The 2022 posts show hardline views. He wanted his wife to wear a niqab and quit work. He attacked mixed-gender workplaces. CNN describes the posts as deeply religious and misogynistic. In February 2022, he wrote about his mother's search for a wife. They all refused, he said. Then she told them her son was a pilot, and they all agreed. A month earlier, he railed against mixed-gender workplaces. He asked how many respectable religious girls had been ruined in such environments and manipulated. The account has since been deleted. The posts offer a window into how he saw religion, women, and work at large. Did Fly Dubai know? And did his digital trail ever raise a red flag? The question is, how did the signs go unseen? Bureau Report, NDTV World.
0: The warning signs around Fly Dubai co-pilot Hamam Al-Hamami may have emerged years before the cockpit attack. Reports say he was flagged as a security risk while training with Oman Air in 2024. Extremist material was found in his possession. He was grounded and moved to an administrative role, reportedly. He later worked with Royal Air Maroc and Fly Dubai. CNN international analysis of nearly 3,000 deleted posts linked to Al-Hamami is under scrutiny. The posts reportedly show hardline religious views, while videos included an Israeli aircraft and ended with images of Al-Qaeda-linked figures. Accounts have been deleted since then.
6: The warning signs around Hamam Al-Hamami did not emerge inside the Fly Dubai cockpit. They were always there. Hamam Al-Hamami was reportedly working as a co-pilot trainee with Oman Air back in 2024. According to senior intelligence and law enforcement officials cited by news reports, he was found in possession of extremist material. He was identified as a security risk, and he was grounded from flying for a year. But he was not removed from the airline. He was reportedly shifted to an administrative role. And then comes the question now at the heart of the investigation. How did a man reportedly barred from flying in Oman eventually find himself in another airline cockpit? Al-Hamami later worked for Royal Air Maroc, according to his deleted LinkedIn profile, and had been flying for Fly Dubai for around 8 months. An analysis of nearly 3,000 deleted posts from an account attributed to Al-Hamami done by CNN reveals more. The posts dating from 2021 and 2022 reportedly showed intensely conservative religious views. His posts attacked mixed-gender workplaces. He wrote about wanting a wife who would wear a niqab and stop working after marriage. And investigators are now examining a much more serious digital footprint. CNN reports that videos posted to accounts bearing Al-Hamami's name and photographs included cockpit footage. One video showed an Israeli aircraft at Dubai airport, but the video ended with images of two Al-Qaeda-linked figures, Ayman al-Zawahiri, the former Al-Qaeda leader, and Humam Khalil Abu Mulal al-Balawi, the suicide bomber behind the 2009 attack that killed 7 CIA officers and contractors and 2 others. The accounts have since been deleted. Another post reportedly showed an AI-generated image linking Islam's 3 holiest sites, Mecca, Medina, and Jerusalem. Behind it, a poem spoke of rejecting humiliation, not fearing death, and defending one's dignity. Investigators are now examining the complete digital trail alongside the earlier reports of extremist material found during his time at Oman Air. And that is where the question becomes much bigger. How did someone reportedly grounded by Oman Air over security concerns later obtain another commercial flying job? Did Fly Dubai not know about the Oman Air episode? Was the information shared between authorities? Did UAE authorities conduct a full security background check? And if they did, what did they find? Did any of his digital trail trigger a red flag during his recruitment or security vetting? And most importantly, could the attack on flight FZ-1073 have been prevented? Bureau report for NDTV.
0: A pilot who put 174 lives before his own, Captain Smith Machar, courage is now being saluted across India. From film stars like Shah Rukh Khan, Salman Khan, Sachin Tendulkar and Saurav Ganguly, the cricketing world, the whole gamut has come together to salute his bravery. The stars are calling him Captain Courageous. Here's a look at the tributes pouring in for the pilot who chose duty in the face of danger.
7: He was stabbed in a pool of blood. He was fighting for his own life. And yet, Captain Smith Machar kept thinking about the lives on the plane in his care. In those crucial moments aboard the Fly Dubai flight, his courage and presence of mind helped prevent a far greater tragedy, bringing 174 lives to safety. A pilot doing what he was trained to do, but doing it under circumstances few could imagine. And now, the story of that courage has travelled far beyond the cockpit. The Bollywood superstar Shah Rukh Khan told Captain Smith, "You stood strong when it mattered the most." He praised Smith for putting his own safety on the line to protect those on board, calling it a true display of courage and duty. And his message was simple: "The country is proud of you." The Bollywood superstar Salman Khan called him an amazing pilot and simply said, "Well done, bro." Actor Sanjay Dutt saluted him from the heart. Rashmika Mandanna marveled at the fact that he was fighting for his own life yet thinking of everyone around him. And Ranveer Singh had just two words that captured the mood: Captain Courageous. Anil Kapoor praised what he called extraordinary courage. R. Madhavan prayed for the speedy recovery of a true hero. And veteran lyricist Javed Akhtar went a step further, saying Captain Smith deserves an award like Mahavir Chakra. The cricket world too has joined the chorus. Cricket legend Sachin Tendulkar hailed his immense courage. Yuvraj Singh pointed to the moment that showed what Captain Smith was truly made of. Suresh Raina called him a true hero. Virender Sehwag praised the courage that helped save 174 lives. And former India captain Saurav Ganguly saluted his bravery and selfless act. Different voices, different worlds. But one feeling runs through every tribute: that when fear took over the cockpit, Captain Smith chose duty. When his own life was at risk, he thought of those who had placed their lives in his hands. Perhaps that is why the words Captain Courageous have resonated so strongly. Because sometimes heroism is not about seeking the spotlight. It is simply about staying at your post when others need you most. Captain Smith Machar, a pilot who put lives first and a hero now being saluted by stars and sporting icons across India.
0: Well, indeed, heroic in his own job. And clearly his bravery is something that the whole world salutes. But as far as the co-pilot is concerned, Al Hamami, there are big questions that remain unanswered. The first question: how was Al Hamami allowed to fly Tel Aviv-bound flight? Was Hamami on the administrative duty or active flying duty? Did Oman Air fly ban on Hamami not raise a red flag for Fly Dubai? How was Hamami's extremist past ignored by Fly Dubai? And did UAE Aviation Authority do a background check on Hamami? That's a million-dollar question. Clearly, this incident has brought to fore the kind of background and security checks that should be run. And after Pakistan blamed India for the killings of two Pakistani civilians by Indian border troops, the Ministry of External Affairs has strongly hit back at Pakistan. And in turn, MEA has summoned the Shadi Affairs of Pakistan High Commission in New Delhi to lodge India's strong protests over what is described as the continuous facilitation of illegal cross-border infiltration from Pakistan. India also rejected what it called baseless and motivated allegations by Pakistan. Concerning an incident in Punjab's Ferozpur sector along the international border on the 2nd of October. According to MEA, three individuals crossed into Indian territory and continued moving towards the border fence, despite multiple warnings from the BSF to return to Pakistan. The ministry said BSF was compelled to engage them after they were assessed to pose an imminent security threat.

0: Prime Minister Narendra Modi completes 25 years in public office, marking a political journey that has taken him from Gujarat to the highest office of the country. Andhra Pradesh Chief Minister and key NDA ally N. Chandrababu Naidu has called Modi the right leader at the right time. Naidu, who says he has had the opportunity to work with several prime ministers, praised Modi's leadership and said that the country is passing through a crucial phase where his leadership is needed. Andhra Pradesh Chief Minister also urged everyone to support the Prime Minister, and he hailed Modi's 25-year journey in public life.
1: As on today, I have seen so many Prime Ministers. I have worked with so many Prime Ministers. Sometimes I was instrumental in selecting Prime Ministers. So with all these things, India is fortunate to have right time, right Prime Minister, that is Narendra Modi. He is very, very strong Prime Minister and also very, very depth in knowledge. And also India is getting recognition globally. Indian Prime Minister is respected globally, well rated. With all these things, every Indian is proud of him. Another 20 years are very crucial for India. This crucial time, nobody should lose. India also, aspirations are increasing. But aspirations are increasing, and at the same time, highest growth rate in the world is from India. That is the biggest advantage for us. We have to take everybody into confidence, how to change our ideas because of aspirations. That PM is doing some exercise. Ultimately, this is the right time to support him and also move forward to reach our goal. This 20 years is very, very important, crucial for all of us.
2: Thank you so much.
1: Thank you.
0: That report and much more goes up on our website, ndtv.com. With that, it's a wrap on this edition. Thank you for watching.
3: 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Uncertain. Unwritten. As global equations shift, Prime Minister Narendra Modi will lead the conversation at the NDTV World Summit 2026 to decode the shifts, redraw possibilities. NDTV World Summit 2026, a world between orders. 22nd and 23rd October, New Delhi.
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0: all of DKS's dreams to come true. I'm going to try and get more into the crowds. Here are the pictures, Siddaramaiah.
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0: We've got a picture of the letter. What is in your letter? You can never predict what's going to happen in Tamil Nadu politics.
1: 21 days in Kashmir. Unfiltered list of things I saw and observed on the ground.
0: Very special ground report from the line of control. There were some children who've lost limbs in the shelling. For a country that has fought so many wars in the mountains and at high altitude.
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15: He has tracked the pulse of power from Washington to Korea. Yeah. Witnessed history being made in global capitals and conflict zones. Brought clarity to complex issues of national security and international affairs. 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As global equations shift, Prime Minister Narendra Modi will lead the conversation at the NDTV World Summit 2026 to decode the shifts, redraw possibilities. 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
15: He has tracked the pulse of power. From Washington to Korea. Witnessed history being made in global capitals and conflict zones, brought clarity to complex issues of national security and international affairs. Aditya Raj Kaul, covering international affairs like no one else, only on NDTV Network. This is a world between orders, uncertain, unwritten. As global equations shift, Prime Minister Narendra Modi will lead the conversation at the NDTV World Summit 2026 to decode the shifts, redraw possibilities. NDTV World Summit 2026, a world between orders. 22nd and 23rd October, New Delhi.

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2: Hello and welcome. You're watching India Ascends with me, Gauri Dwivedi. This week, nothing talks about India Ascends better than Captain Smith. And that's exactly what we will be talking about in the next 25 minutes. As always, we start with the headlines. The world hails Indian hero Captain Miracle Smith, who saved 174 lives mid-air. We explore a historic legacy of Indian courage from Mumbai's front lines to global sea rescues. Bharat's best will stun you. A blood-soaked cockpit, a knife to the throat of 174 lives, and a sudden desperate editorial rewrite. We tell you on India Sense as we rip apart the side-by-side hypocrisy of the world's biggest news desks. Expose how a mid-air terror plot was downplayed as a mere scuffle and smash the decades-old playbook of Western narrative prejudice against India.
3: Indians would be looked up across the world today. It's that one thing which no one would have succeeded ever. He has done that. That Indians are brave, they are committed, they are nationalists, they are committed to the job, and of course, captains would feel proud about it.
2: Parliamentarian Rajiv Pratap Rudi, who is himself a pilot, says that Captain Smith's heroic and bravery and courage will ensure every Indian's head is held high.
4: उस मोमेंट में सर, मैं अपनी लाइफ के लिए लड़ रहा था. बट एक ऐसा मोमेंट था जब मेरे को रियलाइज हुआ कि अगर मैंने कुछ नहीं किया, क्योंकि मैं गिर चुका था उस टाइम पे भी, मैं सिर्फ हनुमान चालीसा ही बोल रहा था. अब मुझे पता है कि वो भगवान ने मेरे को बचाया.
2: Recited Hanuman Chalisa when stabbed, brave Indian pilot Captain Smith Machar shares mid-air ordeal with Prime Minister Modi.

0: We begin this week our top story on India Sense with Captain Smith's heroic and his heroic acts, bravery, courage. Prime Minister Modi spoke with Captain Smith Mashar, the Fly Dubai Command pilot who has earned India global respect by fighting off an armed co-pilot to save 174 lives. The Prime Minister lauded his indomitable spirit, noting that his sheer grit prevented a global catastrophe. Listen in.
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0: That's courage, bravery, heroism right there for you viewers. But did you know that this mid-air rescue is part of a long historic lineage of Indian courage every time it is under fire? Be it deep oceans or frozen horizons, when the stakes are at their highest, Bharat's finest rise to the occasion. And let's look at that definitive Hall of Fame. Just a few names that we are highlighting, not an exhaustive list, just a few. We look first at the 2008 Mumbai terror attacks, where Assistant Sub-Inspector Tukaram Omble protected global terrorists and international diplomats. Unarmed against an AK-47 assault, he lunged forward, grabbed the rifle barrel. Omble died absorbing point-blank enemy gunfire, but his sacrifice captured the lone terrorist for global justice. That selfless instinct to protect innocent souls connects Omble's sacrifices to the skies of 1986, where Neerja Bhanot managed the cabin during a violent international hijacking. She hid global passports from armed terrorists to prevent executions. But she didn't just stop there. She also evacuated hundreds through aircraft emergency exits. Neerja shielded 3 children from active gunfire. She died while saving innocent international passengers. But that is part of her bravery, is part of aviation glory forever. Aviation grit took a modern form when the world faced a crisis in 2020, calling Captain Swati Rawal to step up to the plate. She commanded a historic global COVID rescue flight. Flying directly into the European virus epicenter, Rawal risked her health, she risked her life during an absolute global lockdown. She successfully evacuated hundreds of stranded, desperate nationals and eventually earned praise from the nation who saluted her bravery. While Captain Rawal weathered the pandemic in the skies, Captain Radhika Menon proved that where there is a will, there is a way at sea as well. During a 2015 storm, Radhika Menon, she spotted a sinking fishing boat during a tempest and battled extreme 25-foot ocean waves. Captain Menon maneuvered her massive tanker through that fierce storm. She rescued 7 drowning local Indian fishermen. And this impossible feat won her the Exceptional International Maritime Bravery Award. Further underlining that Indian valor knows no boundaries, we look to the frozen landscapes of Romania in 2024, where Vipin Kumar showed heroism requires no uniform. Employed on a foreign European construction project, he spotted a young girl trapped on ice. Kumar slid across the breaking frozen lake surface. He helped the child above sub-zero freezing water. He was awarded the honorary Romanian city citizenship status. So as you see, viewers, these accounts demonstrate a singular reality. When global crises peak, it is the Indian resolve that acts as the ultimate line of defense. And as we salute Captain Smith Mashar, We tell you, viewers, that he joins an extraordinary legacy of individuals who refuse to be passive bystanders in the face of catastrophe They do not merely endure the unexpected, they master it. And Captain Miracle, as we call him here, has just proved that he is the strongest man in the sky. The top voice this week on India Ascends is Captain Rudy, Captain Rudy, Rajiv Pratap Rudy, someone who is a parliamentarian, who has in fact flown, regularly flies as a commercial pilot, and very often we actually hear him saying that it's Captain Rudy who is in the cockpit. Captain Rudy, thank you so much for joining me today as we talk about Captain Smith and his extraordinary bravery and courage. You know, he was bleeding from an insider assault, keeping a Boeing 737 stable even as it was plunging 14,000 feet. Physically, how do you think he actually pulled this off?
3: Well, this is an impossible situation. And I can only tell you that this startling fact which is emerging, because A, it's a fact that Captain Smith was attacked. And B, the person who was his first officer had intentions of crashing the plane, or because he tried to bring the aircraft down. So definitely the attack took place. And then, but the question is, how did he manage to do what he did? Because once we close the doors, because I am a professional pilot, possibly the only one in the world today as a parliamentarian, I've been flying for 16 years with Indigo. But how would, once the doors are closed, so there is a situation where the doors can be opened by the girls from outside. They have a code, but this cannot be discussed. But at the same time, if it is put at a full lock, that means safe lock, then it cannot be entered. Really amazed and shocked, how would the captain have been, he succeeded in giving a first a distress signal, which was 7700 code. It's a four-letter code which is put into the system. And then he changed it to 7500, which is a hijack Morse code. And even after that, and then he succeeded in opening the door. He was completely injured. So all these three things are an impossible situation. And the fourth is the most amazing, is that the passengers, and the particular Israeli gentleman who was is a plumber, he came inside the cockpit and caught hold of that rogue captain, pulled him out. And then it's a fact that at that point of time, both the captains were not in the seat. So there was no one in the control of the aircraft. That is another miracle. Maybe the commander, before collapsing, he may have pushed the automation button on and the flight may have recovered. And the best is, what if there was not a pilot who was trained to land a 737-800 MAX? He was also there. So God has been so kind. The miracle has taken place.
0: The miracle has indeed happened, and several miracles happened, Captain Rudy. And you know, you are probably the best person to analyze this. As you said, you are a parliamentarian, probably the only one, a parliamentarian who regularly flies. You've been doing that for 16 years. What really goes inside a cockpit when you have a situation like this? Because, you know, SOPs have been made, a lot of SOPs are being made. But do you think right now, is there any way to train our pilots, our cabin crew better for a situation like this?
3: No, you know, I think if the mind of an individual is responsible for the safety, if your security yourself, yes, becomes your killer, what do you do? How can you read through the minds of individuals? Now, this is a big question which possibly no one will ever have an answer, because initially when the ALP incident happened, the Eurowings crashed into the mountains. There was an SOP created that whenever a captain goes out for the toilet, today each and every airline has to invite an air hostess to be seated next to him. So how many SOPs can you keep on creating just to fight out the situation?
0: It was indeed a miracle. And again, some of those SOPs and details that you're pointing out is why, of course, your insight is so valuable. And as we talk about Captain Smith Machar, the fact is that, you know, with global praise coming in, many now asking for him to be given Congressional Medal for Ashok Chakra, he has elevated the global reputation of Indian aviators forever, hasn't he?
3: Indians would be looked up across the world today. That one thing which no one would have succeeded ever, he has done that. That Indians are brave, they are committed, they are nationalists, they are committed to the job. And of course, captains would feel proud about it. I, as a captain, feel amazingly proud about it.
0: Right. India's aviation sector is exploding. You have a lot of Indian commercial pilots who are now flying global on global airlines. With global fault lines only worsening, do you see these threats increasing? Do you see that Indians could actually be at the center of these asymmetric warfare going forward?
3: We cannot extrapolate it that way, that one incident would make the world aviation unsafe. Such incidents would happen. Okay. And with all the instruments which we have in place, whether it is administrative, whether it is AI, whether it is, we will also find solutions to these situations. I don't think we should think that it's scary. Okay. It's like a one-time weather which goes wrong, and it might create a lot of ripples. But this was something which cannot be analyzed so simply, because such situation may not have been analyzed by any experts, safety or security experts across the world. So involved. Security also, it involved safety also. Security breach, yes. It was security breach, not in physical terms, but breach of mind.
0: Share with us the next time, you know, we meet, how passengers feel when they hear that their pilot is Indian, you know, with the heroic act of Captain Smith. What do you think would be going in the minds of passengers if they hear that their pilot is an Indian?
3: Generally, you have two roles or three roles to play. So, but now when I'm traveling internationally, I'll just like to introduce myself as Captain Rudy from India, possibly not as a member of parliament at that point of time. And, but it's interesting. I would be the only person I can understand what must have happened inside. And I dread to recall, or I dread to anticipate similar situation happening with anywhere in the world. I do not know how. What kept the first officer, who was a rogue, trying to push the aircraft? The aircraft does not fall on its own, even if you try to push it down. It takes a while. This sudden action when he must have been injured, and the first officer may be sure that this man is incapable of coming back out now. So possibly he must have feigned that he's injured, and then watching that all are going to die, he must have taken his last leap to jump towards the door, but opening and getting...

And the seats of Boeing is slightly more congested than that of an Airbus. So coming out, unstrapping himself, going to the door, unlocking

for speaking to us. A parliamentarian, a pilot who understands how it actually feels like when you are in the cockpit at 30,000 feet with the kind of security scare that Captain Smith actually faced. Thank you so much, sir. Turning attention now, viewers, in global geopolitics, language is a weapon. And let me tell you, it's the headlines that for some could actually be the firing squad itself. On Wednesday morning, Fly Dubai flight FZ1073 plummeted thousands of feet within seconds. Inside the cockpit, a blood-soaked struggle was underway. An Omani co-pilot had stabbed the Indian captain, that is Captain Smith Machar, in what international investigators are now probing as an act of radicalized Islamic terror. 174 lives hung by a thread. And yet for the first 24 hours, the gatekeepers of Western journalism chose to look at a mid-air terror attempt as just mere altercation. Yes, some called it just a brawl. But late last night, a frantic overnight shift started coming around. Faced with unprecedented diplomatic outrage, global condemnation, the narrative engine was forced to pivot, literally in 12 hours. The brawler was repackaged as a global savior, finally. On India Sense this week, we strip away the euphemisms. We expose the side-by-side hypocrisy of the world's biggest news desk. And we also dissect a decades-long playbook of institutional bias against India. It happens so regularly that we almost fail to notice it. That pattern is what we are going to decode for you. But this report tells you exactly how the BBCs, the Guardians, the New York Times of the world had to go from altercation to actually realize what it was, a terror plot, mid-air, with 175 lives at stake. Take a look.

0: takes an extraordinary degree of linguistic acrobatics to reduce a blade to the throat of an international flight into a routine workplace dispute. When the news first broke, Western newsrooms walked on eggshells. The New York Times led with a clinical flight deck altercation. The BBC dismissed a 14,000-foot emergency plunge as a mid-air pilot roll. Let's not mince words. This was far from objective reporting and much closer to deliberate semantic dilution. If the demographics were reversed, terror would have topped the news bands globally within seconds. Instead, the raw courage of Mumbai's Captain Smit Pachhar, the Indian captain who fought off his attacker despite severe injuries to open the cockpit door, was buried behind clinical acronyms. Then came the global blowback. The internet, however, kept the receipts. The digital backlash across X and Instagram was immediate and uncompromising. Millions of users tracked Flight Radar 24 side by side with the breaking headlines, calling out the double standards in real time. The sudden track change in Flight 1073 proves a critical reality. The days when global news desks could quietly gatekeep the international narrative without consequence are over. The public is auditing the press, the internet remembers everything, and the double standard has never been more visible. The bias was systematic, the pivot desperate, but the digital record is permanent.
1: But make no mistake, viewers, this structural reluctance to give India its due credit is the latest chapter in a long-standing generational architecture of narrative prejudice that activate the exact same patronizing lenses whenever India targets the global stage. Let's now tell you and trace that modern history of this institutional bias. On 28th of September 2014, the New York Times published a patronizing cartoon depicting a poor Indian villager with a cow knocking on the elite space club door following the Mangalyaan Mars mission. Heavy global outrage over this blatant gatekeeping eventually forced the publication to issue a formal public apology on the 6th of September, October. Just see the number of days it took for it to actually accept that it was in the wrong. Fast forward to the months between April and June of 2021. The devastating Delta wave, Western news desks

0: were systematically weaponizing graphic drone footage, photos of open funeral pyres, to turn human tragedy into an exotic spectacle. The exact same outlets strictly enforced privacy protocols, completely banned body bag of funeral imagery during catastrophic outbreaks in New York and London. But you can see those images when it happened in New Delhi and Lucknow. This bias is also structural and ongoing. Whenever cross-border terror strikes Indian soil, international headlines instantly pivot to passive grammar. They label lethal attackers as mere militants or gunmen. This directly contrasts with the definitive hyper-aggressive terrorist terminology reserved for domestic strikes inside Europe. Within the initial hour itself, we see it in the climate narrative as well. Every year since November 2021, global environmental editorials routinely lecture New Delhi on its coal consumption, framing India's economic growth as a primary environmental hazard for the world. Simultaneously, these publications conveniently look the other way regarding the massive historical footprint, the ongoing multi-billion dollar oil expansions across the world. And finally, look at the geopolitical grading system itself. Since March 2021, opaque Western think tanks have consistently downgraded India's democratic status to labels like electoral autocracy, using heavily subjective, ideologically driven peer reviews. Yet these exact same organizations maintain a stony silence when Western states deploy severe emergency powers to freeze bank accounts, crush domestic political dissidents. Even truckers in Canada could not resist and come out on the streets, because all of it was about maintaining law and order. The Western media's era of lecturing India is officially over. It's been overruled by the ground reality of a nation that has simply outgrown its critics. Yes, we've outgrown our critics. For decades, international newsrooms relied on a calculated vocabulary to contain New Delhi's rise. They turned human tragedies into spectacles, reduced cross-border terror to passive grammar. But a nation pioneering the future of space exploration, driving global economic growth, dictating its own climate terms, cannot be copy-edited into submission. The old informational gatekeepers no longer hold the red pen. The days of colonial copy editing are over. The metrics have shifted. Hypocrisy has been exposed. And India's global trajectory is no longer up for Western editorial review. So BBC can no longer put Indian hero in quotes. It can no longer put Captain Smith's heroic and brave acts in any inverted commas. He's a hero, full stop. BBC, deal with it. On that note, a quick break. We return with more on the other side. Stay with us.
1: 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As global equations shift, Prime Minister Narendra Modi will lead the conversation at the NDTV World Summit 2026. 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NDTV World Summit 2026, a world between orders. 22nd and 23rd October, New Delhi.

0: 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I'm going to try and get more into the crowds. Here are the pictures, Siddaramaiah.
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0: 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You can never predict what's going to happen in Tamil Nadu politics.
4: 21 days in Kashmir. Unfiltered list of things I saw and observed on the ground.
0: Very special ground report from the line of control. 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
7: He has tracked the pulse of power from Washington to Korea. Yeah. Witnessed history being made in global capitals and conflict zones. Brought clarity to complex issues of national security and international affairs. Aditya Raj Kaul, covering international affairs.
8: Welcome back, viewers. You're watching India Sense with me, Gauri Dwivedi. A cockpit soaked in blood, a mid-air nightmare, and an ultimate editorial call to honor a man who saved 174 lives. As global wishes pour in for this true Indian hero, we leave you with the incredible, defiant spirit of Captain Miracle.
9: So if you ever wonder what a hero looks like, here's what one looks like. Captain Smit Machar.
10: Nationality aside, the bigger story here is courage, bravery, a valor. A pilot reportedly faced an attack inside his own cockpit and still helped prevent the aircraft from getting hijacked. That deserves recognition.
11: So on behalf of the Jewish people and on behalf of the state of Israel, I want to say thank you, India.
12: Handle which allows that door to be opened is actually on the co-pilot side. So it would have needed real courage after being stabbed to reach out to the co-pilot side and somehow find a way to unlatch that door.
8: That's all we have for you in this edition of India Sense. Thanks so very much for watching.
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16: It will also produce next-generation BrahMos missiles for fighter jets like Tejas and Sukhoi. For Uttar Pradesh, it's a major step towards becoming a key player in India's defense production.

0: Highlander Sprite, packet drinking water, the one and only.
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2: By noon, the world has changed. The headlines tell you what happened. Breaking ground tells you why. We break down the story. We demand answers.
3: There is a deathly silence around this makeshift mass burial ground here in Bharatpur district in Nepal.
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0: Hello and welcome. You're watching NDTV. I'm Anusha Soni. A quick check of the headlines. Fly Dubai co-pilot Hamam Al-Hamami wanted to crash the flight into Israel, according to officials. Reports say he had been flagged as a security risk after extremist material was found in 2024. He was grounded. Al-Hamami posted extremist content on social media. Captain Smith Machahar, injured in the Fly Dubai incident, is stable but faces a long recovery after suffering massive blood loss, deep cuts and serious hand injuries. Political heat rises in Tamil Nadu over DMK chief M.K. Stalin's remark targeting TDK candidate Satyabhama. Vijay releases a statement, says remarks made by Stalin were indecent. The probe into Sahil Wakode death intensified, with cops questioning Professor Dula for nearly 8 hours. He denies any caste discrimination allegations, saying he followed institute guidelines. It's a landmark moment for Indian golf and the Indian Golf Premier League. Pranavi Urs scripts history at the Asian Games, becomes the first Indian woman to win individual golf gold. Pranavi speaks to NDTV, shares her success mantra. Indian men's hockey team defend gold at Asian Games 2026 finals against Malaysia. India's men's team advances to LA 2028 Olympics. And talking about our top story now, an update on Captain Smith Machahar, the Indian pilot injured on board the Fly Dubai flight 2 days ago. Sources have told NDTV that Captain Smith's health condition is currently stable. However, a long recovery remains. This is because his injuries are serious. Remember, he suffered massive blood loss, deep cuts, and his hands are injured. Sources say that it'll be a long road to recovery for Captain Smith.
1: केंद्रीय विदेश राज्य मंत्री कीर्ति वर्धन सिंह साहब हैं. कीर्ति साहब, एक इंडियन पायलट ने जिस तरीके से एक 174 लोगों की जान बचाई, भारत सरकार ने उससे संपर्क भी किया, अभी उनकी स्थिति क्या है?
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5: I'm standing right outside the Zayed Military Hospital in Abu Dhabi, where Captain Smith, the pilot of Fly Dubai flight, which was in which he was attacked by his co-pilot, who is said to be of Omani origin, is undergoing the treatment. Just a short while back, the Crown Prince of Dubai had visited this hospital in Abu Dhabi, which is a high security hospital. He is undergoing the treatment here after being attacked by a co-pilot who is said to be of Omani origin. The details of the co-pilot who attacked the Indian pilot Captain Smith happens to be such that his father is of Omani origin, his mother is of Syrian origin, and this person was born and brought up here in UAE. The details are emerging that perhaps during his career in the past few years he had visited Syria. There are material, as per the Western media sources, suggest that some incriminating material suggesting that he was under indoctrination or he was radicalized, and perhaps that is why he attacked the co-pilot. The security agency sources within Israel claim that perhaps he wanted to crash the plane inside Israeli territory. As of now, the interrogation of that pilot is going on in UAE because the Saudi authorities had extradited him or sent him back to UAE, both the pilots, Captain Smith, who is undergoing the treatment, as well as the co-pilot of Omani origin, who is accused of the attack in that particular plane.
0: The UAE public prosecution says that Fly Dubai co-pilot attacked Captain Smith with an emergency crash axe before attempting to take control of the aircraft. Prosecutors have described the incident as a terrorist act. But why was an axe inside the cockpit? A crash axe is a standard emergency equipment. It's designed to help the crew break through the panels if need be, clear obstructions and respond to emergencies. It's not a regular household axe, but a specialized safety tool carried on aircraft. Reports say that the axe was not smuggled on board and was kept inside the cockpit for quick access during emergencies. They're also examining how the emergency tool was used in this entire attack. Now, the man accused of attacking Captain Smith Machar inside the cockpit of Fly Dubai flight FZ1073 has now been identified. As we told you, Haman Al-Hamami was an Omani national born in UAE to an Omani father and Syrian mother. His aviation career has spanned in Oman, Morocco, UAE, but his past is now under intense scrutiny. Who is Haman Al-Hamami and what do we know about the man at the center of Fly Dubai cockpit attack? A special report.
6: For days, the name was unknown. Today, the man accused of attacking Captain Smith Machar inside the cockpit of Fly Dubai flight FZ1073 has been identified. Haman Al-Hamami, an Omani national born in the UAE, the son of an Omani father and a Syrian mother. A man whose life and aviation career crossed three countries, Oman, the UAE and Syria. Al-Hamami spent several years of his life in the UAE. But according to reports, he also spent considerable time outside Oman, particularly in Syria. Reports suggest he was exposed to extremist ideas during an earlier stay there. But aviation was the defining part of Al-Hamami's professional life. He trained as a pilot. He studied aviation management at Buckinghamshire New University in Britain, according to his professional profile, and he built a career in commercial aviation. He went on to work for Oman Air. But according to senior intelligence and law enforcement officials quoted by the media, Al-Hamami was later suspended by Oman Air after being identified as a security risk. Other reports say Oman barred him from flying over concerns linked to extremist views. Al-Hamami's aviation career did not end with Oman Air. He subsequently worked with Royal Air Maroc, according to his professional history, and eventually he joined Fly Dubai. On September 30, Al-Hamami was the co-pilot on flight FZ1073 flying from Dubai to Tel Aviv. And during that flight, investigators say he attacked his captain. Captain Smith Machar was stabbed and seriously injured. The aircraft went into a dramatic descent. Passengers and crew intervened, and the flight was eventually diverted to Saudi Arabia. Now investigators are trying to connect the dots. His professional history, his time in Syria, and what triggered him to attack Captain Smith. Bureau report for NDTV.
0: Investigators are now probing flight FZ1073 are joining the dots on the co-pilot. A CNN analysis of his deleted Twitter account shows hardline views and reports point to a troubling past at Oman Air. Did anyone see the signs in time? A special report.
7: Long before flight FZ1073, there were signs online. As investigators join the dots, a sinister past is emerging. CNN has analyzed the Twitter account of Fly Dubai co-pilot Al Hamami. The 2022 posts show hardline views. He wanted his wife to wear a niqab and quit work. He attacked mixed-gender workplaces. CNN describes the posts as deeply religious and misogynistic. In February 2022, he wrote about his mother's search for a wife. They all refused, he said. Then she told them her son was a pilot, and they all agreed. A month earlier, he railed against mixed-gender workplaces. He asked how many respectable religious girls had been ruined in such environments and manipulated. The account has since been deleted. The posts offer a window into how he saw religion, women, and work at large. Did Fly Dubai know? And did his digital trail ever raise a red flag? The question is, how did the signs go unseen? Bureau Report, NDTV World.
0: The warning signs around Fly Dubai co-pilot Hamam Al-Hamami may have emerged years before the cockpit attack. Reports say he was flagged as a security risk while training with Oman Air in 2024. Extremist material was found in his possession. He was grounded and moved to an administrative role, reportedly. He later worked with Royal Air Maroc and Fly Dubai. CNN international analysis of nearly 3,000 deleted posts linked to Al-Hamami is under scrutiny. The posts reportedly show hardline religious views, while videos included an Israeli aircraft and ended with images of Al-Qaeda-linked figures. Accounts have been deleted since then.
6: The warning signs around Hamam Al-Hamami did not emerge inside the Fly Dubai cockpit. They were always there. Hamam Al-Hamami was reportedly working as a co-pilot trainee with Oman Air back in 2024. According to senior intelligence and law enforcement officials cited by news reports, he was found in possession of extremist material. He was identified as a security risk, and he was grounded from flying for a year, but he was not removed from the airline. He was reportedly shifted to an administrative role. And then comes the question now at the heart of the investigation. How did a man reportedly barred from flying in Oman eventually find himself in another airline cockpit? Al-Hamami later worked for Royal Air Maroc, according to his deleted LinkedIn profile, and had been flying for Fly Dubai for around 8 months. An analysis of nearly 3,000 deleted posts from an account attributed to Al-Hamami done by CNN reveals more. The posts dating from 2021 and 2022 reportedly showed intensely conservative religious views. His posts attacked mixed-gender workplaces. He wrote about wanting a wife who would wear a niqab and stop working after marriage. And investigators are now examining a much more serious digital footprint. CNN reports that videos posted to accounts bearing Al-Hamami's name and photographs included cockpit footage. One video showed an Israeli aircraft at Dubai airport, but the video ended with images of two Al-Qaeda-linked figures, Ayman al-Zawahiri, the former Al-Qaeda leader, and Humam Khalil Abu Mulal al-Balawi, the suicide bomber behind the 2009 attack that killed 7 CIA officers and contractors and 2 others. The accounts have since been deleted. Another post reportedly showed an AI-generated

0: image linking Islam's three holiest sites, Mecca, Medina, and Jerusalem. Behind it, a poem spoke of rejecting humiliation, not fearing death, and defending one's dignity. Investigators are now examining the complete digital trail alongside the earlier reports of extremist material found during his time at Oman Air. And that is where the question becomes much bigger. How did someone reportedly grounded by Oman Air over security concerns later obtain another commercial flying job? Did Fly Dubai not know about the Oman Air episode? Was the information shared between authorities? Did UAE authorities conduct a full security background check? And if they did, what did they find? Did any of his digital trail trigger a red flag during his recruitment or security vetting? And most importantly, could the attack on flight FZ1073 have been prevented? Bureau report for NDTV.
1: A pilot who put 174 lives before his own, Captain Smith Machar courage is now being saluted across India. From film stars like Shah Rukh Khan, Salman Khan, Sachin Tendulkar and Saurav Ganguly, the cricketing world, the whole gamut has come together to salute his bravery. The stars are calling him Captain Courageous. Here's a look at the tributes pouring in for the pilot who chose duty in the face of danger.
2: He was stabbed in a pool of blood. He was fighting for his own life. And yet, Captain Smith Machar kept thinking about the lives on the plane in his care. In those crucial moments aboard the Fly Dubai flight, his courage and presence of mind helped prevent a far greater tragedy, bringing 174 lives to safety. A pilot doing what he was trained to do, but doing it under circumstances few could imagine. And now, the story of that courage has travelled far beyond the cockpit. The Bollywood superstar Shah Rukh Khan told Captain Smith, "You stood strong when it mattered the most." He praised Smith for putting his own safety on the line to protect those on board, calling it a true display of courage and duty. And his message was simple: the country is proud of you. The Bollywood superstar Salman Khan called him an amazing pilot and simply said, "Well done, bro." Actor Sanjay Dutt saluted him from the heart. Rashmika Mandanna marveled at the fact that he was fighting for his own life, yet thinking of everyone around him. And Ranveer Singh had just two words that captured the mood: Captain Courageous. Anil Kapoor praised what he called extraordinary courage. R. Madhavan prayed for the speedy recovery of a true hero. And veteran lyricist Javed Akhtar went a step further, saying Captain Smith deserves an award like Mahavir Chakra. The cricket world too has joined the chorus. Cricket legend Sachin Tendulkar hailed his immense courage. Yuvraj Singh pointed to the moment that showed what Captain Smith was truly made of. Suresh Raina called him a true hero. Virender Sehwag praised the courage that helped save 174 lives. And former India captain Saurav Ganguly saluted his bravery and selfless act. Different voices, different worlds. But one feeling runs through every tribute: that when fear took over the cockpit, Captain Smith chose duty. When his own life was at risk, he thought of those who had placed their lives in his hands. Perhaps that is why the words Captain Courageous have resonated so strongly. Because sometimes heroism is not about seeking the spotlight. It is simply about staying at your post when others need you most. Captain Smith Machar, a pilot who put lives first and a hero now being saluted by stars and sporting icons across India.
1: Well, indeed, heroic in his own job. And clearly his bravery is something that the whole world salutes. But as far as the co-pilot is concerned, Al Hamami, there are big questions that remain unanswered. The first question: how was Al Hamami allowed to fly Tel Aviv-bound flight? Was Hamami on the administrative duty or active flying duty? Did Oman Air fly ban on Hamami not raise a red flag for Fly Dubai? How was Hamami's extremist past ignored by Fly Dubai? And did UAE Aviation Authority do a background check on Hamami? That's a million-dollar question. Clearly, this incident has brought to

0: for the kind of background and security checks that should be run.
1: This is a world between orders. Uncertain. Unwritten. As global equations shift, Prime Minister Narendra Modi will lead the conversation at the NDTV World Summit 2026 to decode the shifts, redraw possibilities. NDTV World Summit 2026, a world between orders. 22nd and 23rd October, New Delhi.

0: for all of DKS's dreams to come true. I'm going to try and get more into the crowds. 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
4: 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Unfiltered list of things I saw and observed on the ground.
0: Very special ground report from the line of control. 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
7: Your friend said, "Ye le le." We said, "Maybe not." 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
10: And after Pakistan blamed India for the killings of two Pakistani civilians by Indian border troops, the Ministry of External Affairs has strongly hit back at Pakistan. And in turn, MEA has summoned the Shadi Affairs of Pakistan High Commission in New Delhi to lodge India's strong protests over what is described as the continuous facilitation of illegal cross-border infiltration from Pakistan. India also rejected what it called baseless and motivated allegations by Pakistan. Concerning an incident in Punjab's Ferozpur sector along the international border on the 2nd of October. According to MEA, three individuals crossed into Indian territory and continued moving towards the border fence, despite multiple warnings from the BSF to return to Pakistan. The ministry said BSF was compelled to engage them after they were assessed to pose an imminent security threat.

0: Prime Minister Narendra Modi completes 25 years in public office, marking a political journey that has taken him from Gujarat to the highest office of the country. Andhra Pradesh Chief Minister and key NDA ally N. Chandrababu Naidu has called Modi the right leader at the right time. Naidu, who says he has had the opportunity to work with several prime ministers, praised Modi's leadership and said that the country is passing through a crucial phase where his leadership is needed. Andhra Pradesh Chief Minister also urged everyone to support the Prime Minister, and he hailed Modi's 25-year journey in public life.
1: As on today, I have seen so many Prime Ministers. I have worked with so many Prime Ministers. Sometimes I was instrumental in selecting Prime Ministers. So with all these things, India is fortunate to have right time, right Prime Minister, that is Narendra Modi. He is very, very strong Prime Minister and also very, very depth in knowledge.

0: and also very, very depth in knowledge. And also India is getting recognition globally. Indian Prime Minister is respected globally, well rated. With all these things, every Indian is proud of him. Another 20 years are very crucial for India. This crucial time, nobody should lose. India also, aspirations are increasing. But aspirations are increasing, and at the same time, highest growth rate in the world is from India. That is the biggest advantage for us. We have to take everybody into confidence, how to change our ideas because of aspirations. That PM is doing some exercise. Ultimately, this is the right time to support him and also move forward to reach our goal. This 20 years is very, very important, crucial for all of us.
1: As AI develops at an unprecedented rate, both its threats and triumphs are coming to light. AI companies are now working to keep up with these developments and counter the threats. To do this, companies like Anthropic have turned not to the engineers or technicians, but to an Indian monk, Swami Sarvapriyananda. We get you more in the special report.
2: The triumphs of technology and the threats it can unleash, both are dominating the global AI debate. As concerns grow over increasingly powerful AI agents, tech companies are looking for new ways to make AI safer and more responsible. And Anthropic looked far beyond engineers and ethicists. It turned to a Vedant monk from New York. Anthropic flew Swami Sarvapriyananda, head of Vedant Society of New York and a monk of the Ramakrishna Order, to its headquarters in San Francisco.
3: Have you heard of Claude?
4: Yeah.
3: I got a call from Claude. Few weeks before that, from Anthropic, can we talk to you? And so online, I was interviewed, not for a job. And then they said, would you be willing to come to our headquarters in San Francisco, Anthropic headquarters? We want to speak with you. I said, all right, I'll come. And it's very interesting to see all nowadays, I didn't know these things.
2: It started with an online interview. Then came an invitation for Anthropic's San Francisco headquarters. The mission, to help the company think about what makes an AI system good and how Claude should understand right and wrong. There, Swami Sarvapriyananda reportedly met theologians, counselors, mental health professionals. All were shown Anthropic's latest AI work. The Vedanta monk has often been compared to Swami Vivekananda for taking spiritual teachings to modern global audiences. His lectures, online talks, have earned him a significant following in the digital age. Now his Anthropic experience is drawing attention. The New York Times report says dozens of scholars, including Catholic, Jewish, Sikh, and evangelical thinkers, took part in similar sessions, many under non-disclosure agreements. The conversations focused on AI safety and on the risks posed by increasingly capable AI systems. But as AI races ahead, one question remains. Can philosophy, faith, and ethics keep pace with technology? Anthropic is trying to find an answer. Whether that'll be enough remains to be seen. Catch Swami Sarvapriyananda and many more extraordinary voices live on 22nd October at the NDTV World Summit. Bureau Report, NDTV World.
1: That report and much more goes up on our website, ndtv.com. With that, it's a wrap on This Edition. Thank you for watching.
5: By noon, the world has changed. The headlines tell you what happened. Breaking Ground tells you why. We break down the story. We demand answers.
6: There is a deathly silence around this makeshift mass burial ground here in Bharatpur district in Nepal.
7: I want you to reach out to the Maharashtra Chief Minister today through our channel and tell them what you've been through as a father.
8: Marne ke bada kya hoga?
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0: Hello and welcome. You're watching NDTV. I'm Anusha Soni. A quick check of the headlines. Fly Dubai co-pilot Hamam al-Hamami wanted to crash the flight into Israel, according to officials. Reports say he had been flagged as a security risk after extremist material was found in 2024. He was grounded. Al-Hamami posted extremist content on social media. Captain Smith Machahar, injured in the Fly Dubai incident, is stable but faces a long recovery after suffering massive blood loss, deep cuts and serious hand injuries. Political heat rises in Tamil Nadu over DMK chief M.K. Stalin's remark targeting TDK candidate Satyabhama. Vijay releases a statement, says remarks made by Stalin were indecent. The probe into Sahil Wakode death intensified, with cops questioning Professor Dula for nearly 8 hours. He denies any caste discrimination allegations, saying he followed institute guidelines. It's a landmark moment for Indian golf and the Indian Golf Premier League. Pranavi Urs scripts history at the Asian Games, becomes the first Indian woman to win individual golf gold. Pranavi speaks to NDTV, shares her success mantra. Indian men's hockey team defend gold at Asian Games 2026 finals against Malaysia. India's men's team advances to LA 2028 Olympics. And talking about our top story now, an update on Captain Smith Machar, the Indian pilot injured on board the Fly Dubai flight 2 days ago. Sources have told NDTV that Captain Smith's health condition is currently stable. However, a long recovery remains. This is because his injuries are serious. Remember, he suffered massive blood loss, deep cuts, and his hands are injured. Sources say that it'll be a long road to recovery for Captain Smith.
1: केंद्रीय विदेश राज्य मंत्री कीर्ति वर्धन सिंह साहब हैं. कीर्ति साहब, एक इंडियन पायलट ने जिस तरीके से एक 174 लोगों की जान बचाई, भारत सरकार ने उससे संपर्क भी किया, अभी उनकी स्थिति क्या है?
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5: I'm standing right outside the Zayed Military Hospital in Abu Dhabi, where Captain Smith, the pilot of Fly Dubai flight, which was in which he was attacked by his co-pilot, who is said to be of Omani origin, is undergoing the treatment. Just a short while back, the Crown Prince of Dubai had visited this hospital in Abu Dhabi, which is a high security hospital. He is undergoing the treatment here after being attacked by a co-pilot who is said to be of Omani origin. The details of the co-pilot who attacked the Indian pilot Captain Smith happens to be such that his father is of Omani origin, his mother is of Syrian origin, and this person was born and brought up here in UAE. The details are emerging that perhaps during his career in the past few years he had visited Syria. There are material, as per the Western media sources, suggest that some incriminating material suggesting that he was under indoctrination or he was radicalized, and perhaps that is why he attacked the co-pilot. The security agency sources within Israel claim that perhaps he wanted to crash the plane inside Israeli territory. As of now, the interrogation of that pilot is going on in UAE because the Saudi authorities had extradited him or sent him back to UAE, both the pilots, Captain Smith, who is undergoing the treatment, as well as the co-pilot of Omani origin, who is accused of the attack in that particular plane.
0: The UAE public prosecution says that Fly Dubai co-pilot attacked Captain Smith with an emergency crash axe before attempting to take control of the aircraft. Prosecutors have described the incident as a terrorist act. But why was an axe inside the cockpit? A crash axe is a standard emergency equipment. It's designed to help the crew break through the panels if need be, clear obstructions and respond to emergencies. It's not a regular household axe, but a specialized safety tool carried on aircraft. Reports say that the axe was not smuggled on board and was kept inside the cockpit for quick access during emergencies. They're also examining how the emergency tool was used in this entire attack. Now, the man accused of attacking Captain Smith Machar inside the cockpit of Fly Dubai flight FZ1073 has now been identified. As we told you, Haman Al-Hamami was an Omani national born in UAE to an Omani father and Syrian mother. His aviation career has spanned in Oman, Morocco, UAE, but his past is now under intense scrutiny. Who is Haman Al-Hamami and what do we know about the man at the center of Fly Dubai cockpit attack? A special report.
6: For days, the name was unknown. Today, the man accused of attacking Captain Smith Machar inside the cockpit of Fly Dubai flight FZ1073 has been identified. Haman Al-Hamami, an Omani national born in the UAE, the son of an Omani father and a Syrian mother. A man whose life and aviation career crossed three countries, Oman, the UAE and Syria. Al-Hamami spent several years of his life in the UAE. But according to reports, he also spent considerable time outside Oman, particularly in Syria. Reports suggest he was exposed to extremist ideas during an earlier stay there. But aviation was the defining part of Al-Hamami's professional life. He trained as a pilot. He studied aviation management at Buckinghamshire New University in Britain, according to his professional profile, and he built a career in commercial aviation. He went on to work for Oman Air. But according to senior intelligence and law enforcement officials quoted by the media, Al-Hamami was later suspended by Oman Air after being identified as a security risk. Other reports say Oman barred him from flying over concerns linked to extremist views. Al-Hamami's aviation career did not end with Oman Air. He subsequently worked with Royal Air Maroc, according to his professional history, and eventually he joined Fly Dubai. On September 30, Al-Hamami was the co-pilot on flight FZ1073 flying from Dubai to Tel Aviv. And during that flight, investigators say he attacked his captain. Captain Smith Machar was stabbed and seriously injured. The aircraft went into a dramatic descent. Passengers and crew intervened and the flight was eventually diverted to Saudi Arabia. Now investigators are trying to connect the dots. His professional history, his time in Syria, and what triggered him to attack Captain Smith. Bureau report for NDTV.
0: Investigators are now probing flight FZ1073, are joining the dots on the co-pilot. A CNN analysis of his deleted Twitter account shows hardline views, and reports point to a troubling past at Oman Air. Did anyone see the signs in time? A special report.
7: Long before flight FZ1073, there were signs online. As investigators join the dots, a sinister past is emerging. CNN has analyzed the Twitter account of Fly Dubai co-pilot Al Hamami. The 2022 posts show hardline views. He wanted his wife to wear a niqab and quit work. He attacked mixed-gender workplaces. CNN describes the posts as deeply religious and misogynistic. In February 2022, he wrote about his mother's search for a wife. They all refused, he said. Then she told them her son was a pilot, and they all agreed. A month earlier, he railed against mixed-gender workplaces. He asked how many respectable religious girls had been ruined in such environments and manipulated. The account has since been deleted. The posts offer a window into how he saw religion, women, and work at large. Did Fly Dubai know? And did his digital trail ever raise a red flag? The question is, how did the signs go unseen? Bureau Report, NDTV World.
0: The warning signs around Fly Dubai co-pilot Hamam Al-Hamami may have emerged years before the cockpit attack. Reports say he was flagged as a security risk while training with Oman Air in 2024. Extremist material was found in his possession. He was grounded and moved to an administrative role, reportedly. He later worked with Royal Air Maroc and Fly Dubai. CNN international analysis of nearly 3,000 deleted posts linked to Al-Hamami is under scrutiny. The posts reportedly show hardline religious views, while videos included an Israeli aircraft and ended with images of Al-Qaeda-linked figures. Accounts have been deleted since then.
6: The warning signs around Hamam Al-Hamami did not emerge inside the Fly Dubai cockpit. They were always there. Hamam Al-Hamami was reportedly working as a co-pilot trainee with Oman Air back in 2024. According to senior intelligence and law enforcement officials cited by news reports, he was found in possession of extremist material. He was identified as a security risk, and he was grounded from flying for a year. But he was not removed from the airline. He was reportedly shifted to an administrative role. And then comes the question now at the heart of the investigation. How did a man reportedly barred from flying in Oman eventually find himself in another airline cockpit? Al-Hamami later worked for Royal Air Maroc, according to his deleted LinkedIn profile, and had been flying for Fly Dubai for around 8 months. An analysis of nearly 3,000 deleted posts from an account attributed to Al-Hamami done by CNN reveals more. The posts dating from 2021 and 2022 reportedly showed intensely conservative religious views. His posts attacked mixed-gender workplaces. He wrote about wanting a wife who would wear a niqab and stop working after marriage. And investigators are now examining a much more serious digital footprint. CNN reports that videos posted to accounts bearing Al-Hamami's name and photographs included cockpit footage. One video showed an Israeli aircraft at Dubai airport, but the video ended with images of two Al-Qaeda-linked figures, Ayman al-Zawahiri, the former Al-Qaeda leader, and Humam Khalid.

0: How did someone reportedly grounded by Oman Air over security concerns later obtain another commercial flying job? Did Fly Dubai not know about the Oman Air episode? Was the information shared between authorities? Did UAE authorities conduct a full security background check? And if they did, what did they find? Did any of his digital trail trigger a red flag during his recruitment or security vetting? And most importantly, could the attack on flight FZ1073 have been prevented? Bureau report for NDTV.
1: A pilot who put 174 lives before his own, Captain Smith Mehar, courage is now being saluted across India. From film stars like Shah Rukh Khan, Salman Khan, Sachin Tendulkar and Sourav Ganguly, the cricketing world, the whole gamut has come together to salute his bravery. The stars are calling him Captain Courageous. Here's a look at the tributes pouring in for the pilot who chose duty in the face of danger.
2: He was stabbed in a pool of blood. He was fighting for his own life. And yet, Captain Smith Mehar kept thinking about the lives on the plane in his care. In those crucial moments aboard the Fly Dubai flight, his courage and presence of mind helped prevent a far greater tragedy, bringing 174 lives to safety. A pilot doing what he was trained to do, but doing it under circumstances few could imagine. And now, the story of that courage has travelled far beyond the cockpit. The Bollywood superstar Shah Rukh Khan told Captain Smith, "You stood strong when it mattered the most." He praised Smith for putting his own safety on the line to protect those on board, calling it a true display of courage and duty. And his message was simple. The country is proud of you. The Bollywood superstar Salman Khan called him an amazing pilot and simply said, "Well done, bro." Actor Sanjay Dutt saluted him from the heart. Rashmika Mandanna marveled at the fact that he was fighting for his own life yet thinking of everyone around him. And Ranveer Singh had just two words that captured the mood: Captain Courageous. Anil Kapoor praised what he called extraordinary courage. R. Madhavan prayed for the speedy recovery of a true hero. And veteran lyricist Javed Akhtar went a step further, saying Captain Smith deserves an award like Mahavir Chakra. The cricket world too has joined the chorus. Cricket legend Sachin Tendulkar hailed his immense courage. Yuvraj Singh pointed to the moment that showed what Captain Smith was truly made of. Suresh Raina called him a true hero. Virender Sehwag praised the courage that helped save 174 lives. And former India captain Sourav Ganguly saluted his bravery and selfless act. Different voices, different worlds. But one feeling runs through every tribute: that when fear took over the cockpit, Captain Smith chose duty. When his own life was at risk, he thought of those who had placed their lives in his hands. Perhaps that is why the words Captain Courageous have resonated so strongly. Because sometimes heroism is not about seeking the spotlight. It is simply about staying at your post when others need you most. Captain Smith Mehar, a pilot who put lives first and a hero now being saluted by stars and sporting icons across India.
1: Well, indeed, heroic in his own job. And clearly his bravery is something that the whole world salutes. But as far as the co-pilot is concerned, Al Hamami, there are big questions that remain unanswered. The first question: how was Al Hamami allowed to fly Tel Aviv-bound flight? Was Hamami on the administrative duty or active flying duty? Did Oman Air fly ban on Hamami not raise a red flag for Fly Dubai? How was Hamami's extremist past ignored by Fly Dubai? And did UAE Aviation Authority do a background check on Hamami? That's a million-dollar question. Clearly, this incident has brought to fore the kind of background and security checks that should be run.
3: This is a world between orders. Uncertain. Unwritten. As global equations shift, Prime Minister Narendra Modi will lead the conversation at the end.

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NDTV World Summit 2026, a world between orders. 22nd and 23rd October, New Delhi.

0: all of DKS's dreams to come true. I'm going to try and get more into the crowds. 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
4: 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Unfiltered list of things I saw and observed on the ground.
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14: And after Pakistan blamed India for the killings of two Pakistani civilians by Indian border troops, the Ministry of External Affairs has strongly hit back at Pakistan. And in turn, MEA has summoned the Shadi Affairs of Pakistan High Commission in New Delhi to lodge India's strong protests over what is described as the continuous facilitation of illegal cross-border infiltration from Pakistan. India also rejected what it called baseless and motivated allegations by Pakistan. Concerning an incident in Punjab's Ferozpur sector along the international border on the 2nd of October. According to MEA, three individuals crossed into Indian territory and continued moving towards the border fence, despite multiple warnings from the BSF to return to Pakistan. The ministry said BSF was compelled to engage them after they were assessed to pose an imminent security threat.

0: Prime Minister Narendra Modi completes 25 years in public office, marking a political journey that has taken him from Gujarat to the highest office of the country. Andhra Pradesh Chief Minister and key NDA ally N. Chandrababu Naidu has called Modi the right leader at the right time. Naidu, who says he has had the opportunity to work with several prime ministers, praised Modi's leadership and said that the country is passing through a crucial phase where his leadership is needed. Andhra Pradesh Chief Minister also urged everyone to support the Prime Minister, and he hailed Modi's 25-year journey in public life.
1: As on today, I have seen so many Prime Ministers. I have worked with so many Prime Ministers. Sometimes I was instrumental in selecting Prime Ministers. So with all these things, India is fortunate to have right time, right Prime Minister, that is Narendra Modi. He is very, very strong Prime Minister and also very, very depth in knowledge. And also India is getting recognition globally. Indian Prime Minister is respected globally, well rated. With all these things, every Indian is proud of him. Another 20 years are very crucial for India. This crucial time, nobody should lose. India also, aspirations are increasing. But aspirations are increasing, and at the same time, highest growth rate in the world is from India. That is the biggest advantage for us. We have to take everybody into confidence, how to change our ideas, pick up aspirations. That PM is doing some exercise. Ultimately, this is the right time to support him and also move forward to reach our goal. These 20 years is very, very important, crucial for all of us.
0: As AI develops at an unprecedented rate, both its threats and triumphs are coming to light. AI companies are now working to keep up with these developments and counter the threats. To do this, companies like Anthropic have turned not to the engineers or technicians, but to an Indian monk, Swami Sarvapriyananda. We get you more in the special report. The triumphs of technology and the threats it can unleash, both are dominating the global AI debate. As concerns grow over increasingly powerful AI agents, tech companies are looking for new ways to make AI safer and more responsible. And Anthropic looked far beyond engineers and ethicists. It turned to a Vedant monk from New York. Anthropic flew Swami Sarvapriyananda, head of Vedant Society of New York and a monk of the Ramakrishna Order, to its headquarters in San Francisco.
2: Have you heard of Claude?
3: Yeah.
2: I got a call from Claude. Few weeks before that, from Anthropic, can we talk to you? And so online, I was interviewed, not for a job. And then they said, would you be willing to come to our headquarters in San Francisco, Anthropic headquarters? We want to speak with you. I said, all right, I'll come. And it's very interesting to see all nowadays, I didn't know these things.
0: It started with an online interview. Then came an invitation for Anthropic's San Francisco headquarters. The mission, to help the company think about what makes an AI system good and how Claude should understand right and wrong. There, Swami Sarvapriyananda reportedly met theologians, counselors, mental health professionals. All were shown Anthropic's latest AI work. The Vedanta monk has often been compared to Swami Vivekananda for taking spiritual teachings to modern global audiences. His lectures, online talks, have earned him a significant following in the digital age. Now his Anthropic experience is drawing attention. The New York Times report says dozens of scholars, including Catholic, Jewish, Sikh, and evangelical thinkers, took part in similar sessions, many under non-disclosure agreements. The conversations focused on AI safety and on the risks posed by increasingly capable AI systems. But as AI races ahead, one question remains. Can philosophy, faith and ethics keep pace with technology? Anthropic is trying to find an answer. Whether that'll be enough remains to be seen. Catch Swami Sarvapriyananda and many more extraordinary voices live on 22nd October at the NDTV World Summit. Bureau Report, NDTV World. That report and much more goes up on our website, ndtv.com. 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Thank you for watching.
3: 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Uncertain. 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As global equations shift, Prime Minister Narendra Modi will lead the conversation at the NDTV World Summit 2026 to decode the shifts, redraw possibilities. 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
3: 21 days in Kashmir. Unfiltered list of things I saw and observed on the ground.
0: Very special ground report from the line of control. There were some children who've lost limbs in the shelling. For a country that has fought so many wars in the mountains and at high altitude.
3: We're standing on the Indian Navy's newest warship.
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0: Hello and welcome. You're watching NDTV. I'm Anusha Soni. A quick check of the headlines. Fly Dubai co-pilot Hamam Al-Hamami wanted to crash the flight into Israel, according to officials. Reports say he had been flagged as a security risk after extremist material was found in 2024. He was grounded. Al-Hamami posted extremist content on social media. Captain Smith Machahar, injured in the Fly Dubai incident, is stable but faces a long recovery after suffering massive blood loss, deep cuts and serious hand injuries. Political heat rises in Tamil Nadu over DMK chief M.K. Stalin's remark targeting TDK candidate Satyabhama. Vijay releases a statement, says remarks made by Stalin were indecent. The probe into Sahil Wakode's death intensified, with cops questioning Professor Dula for nearly 8 hours. He denies any caste discrimination allegations, saying he followed institute guidelines. It's a landmark moment for Indian golf and the Indian Golf Premier League. Pranavi Urs scripts history at the Asian Games, becomes the first Indian woman to win individual golf gold. Pranavi speaks to NDTV, shares her success mantra. Indian men's hockey team defend gold at Asian Games 2026 finals against Malaysia. India's men's team advances to LA 2028 Olympics. And talking about our top story now, an update on Captain Smith Machahar, the Indian pilot injured on board the Fly Dubai flight 2 days ago. Sources have told NDTV that Captain Smith's health condition is currently stable. However, a long recovery remains. This is because his injuries are serious. Remember, he suffered massive blood loss, deep cuts, and his hands are injured. Sources say that it'll be a long road to recovery for Captain Smith.
1: केंद्रीय विदेश राज्य मंत्री कीर्ति वर्धन सिंह साहब हैं. कीर्ति साहब, एक इंडियन पायलट ने जिस तरीके से एक 174 लोगों की जान बचाई, भारत सरकार ने उससे संपर्क भी किया, अभी उनकी स्थिति क्या है?
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5: I'm standing right outside the Zayed Military Hospital in Abu Dhabi, where Captain Smit, the pilot of Fly Dubai flight, which was in which he was attacked by his co-pilot, who is said to be of Omani origin, is undergoing the treatment. Just a short while back, the Crown Prince of Dubai had visited this hospital in Abu Dhabi, which is a high security hospital. He is undergoing the treatment here after being attacked by a co-pilot who is said to be of Omani origin. The details of the co-pilot who attacked the Indian pilot Captain Smith happens to be such that his father is of Omani origin, his mother is of Syrian origin, and this person was born and brought up here in UAE. The details are emerging that perhaps during his career in the past few years he had visited Syria. There are material, as per the Western media sources, suggest that some incriminating material suggesting that he was under indoctrination or he was radicalized, and perhaps that is why he attacked the co-pilot. The security agency sources within Israel claim that perhaps he wanted to crash the plane inside Israeli territory. As of now, the interrogation of that pilot is going on in UAE because the Saudi authorities had extradited him or sent him back to UAE, both the pilots, Captain Smith, who is undergoing the treatment, as well as the co-pilot of Omani origin, who is accused of the attack in that particular plane.
0: The UAE public prosecution says that Fly Dubai co-pilot attacked Captain Smith with an emergency crash axe before attempting to take control of the aircraft. Prosecutors have described the incident as a terrorist act. But why was an axe inside the cockpit? A crash axe is a standard emergency equipment. It's designed to help the crew break through the panels if need be, clear obstructions and respond to emergencies. It's not a regular household axe, but a specialized safety tool carried on aircraft. Reports say that the axe was not smuggled on board and was kept inside the cockpit for quick access during emergencies. They're also examining how the emergency tool was used in this entire attack. Now, the man accused of attacking Captain Smit Machar inside the cockpit of Fly Dubai flight FZ1073 has now been identified. As we told you, Haman Al-Hamami was an Omani national born in UAE to an Omani father and Syrian mother. His aviation career has spanned in Oman, Morocco, UAE, but his past is now under intense scrutiny. Who is Haman Al-Hamami and what do we know about the man at the center of Fly Dubai cockpit attack? A special report.
6: For days, the name was unknown. Today, the man accused of attacking Captain Smit Machar inside the cockpit of Fly Dubai flight FZ1073 has been identified. Haman Al-Hamami, an Omani national born in the UAE, the son of an Omani father and a Syrian mother. A man whose life and aviation career crossed three countries, Oman, the UAE and Syria. Al-Hamami spent several years of his life in the UAE. But according to reports, he also spent considerable time outside Oman, particularly in Syria. Reports suggest he was exposed to extremist ideas during an earlier stay there. But aviation was the defining part of Al-Hamami's professional life. He trained as a pilot. He studied aviation management at Buckinghamshire New University in Britain, according to his professional profile, and he built a career in commercial aviation. He went on to work for Oman Air. But according to senior intelligence and law enforcement officials quoted by the media, Al-Hamami was later suspended by Oman Air after being identified as a security risk. Other reports say Oman barred him from flying over concerns linked to extremist views. Al-Hamami's aviation career did not end with Oman Air. He subsequently worked with Royal Air Maroc, according to his professional history, and eventually he joined Fly Dubai. On September 30, Al-Hamami was the co-pilot on flight FZ1073 flying from Dubai to Tel Aviv. And during that flight, investigators say he attacked his captain. Captain Smit Machar was stabbed and seriously injured. The aircraft went into a dramatic descent. Passengers and crew intervened, and the flight was eventually diverted to Saudi Arabia. Now investigators are trying to connect the dots. His professional history, his time in Syria, and what triggered him to attack Captain Smith. Bureau report for NDTV.
0: Investigators are now probing flight FZ1073 are joining the dots on the co-pilot. A CNN analysis of his deleted Twitter account shows hardline views and reports point to a troubling past at Oman Air. Did anyone see the signs in time? A special report.
7: Long before flight FZ1073, there were signs online. As investigators join the dots, a sinister past is emerging. CNN has analyzed the Twitter account of Fly Dubai co-pilot Al Hamami. The 2022 posts show hardline views. He wanted his wife to wear a niqab and quit work. He attacked mixed-gender workplaces. CNN describes the posts as deeply religious and misogynistic. In February 2022, he wrote about his mother's search for a wife. They all refused, he said. Then she told them her son was a pilot, and they all agreed. A month earlier, he railed against mixed-gender workplaces. He asked how many respectable religious girls had been ruined in such environments and manipulated. The account has since been deleted. The posts offer a window into how he saw religion, women, and work at large. Did Fly Dubai know? And did his digital trail ever raise a red flag? The question is, how did the signs go unseen? Bureau Report, NDTV World.
0: The warning signs around Fly Dubai co-pilot Hamam Al-Hamami may have emerged years before the cockpit attack. Reports say he was flagged as a security risk while training with Oman Air in 2024. Extremist material was found in his possession. He was grounded and moved to an administrative role, reportedly. He later worked with Royal Air Maroc and Fly Dubai. CNN international analysis of nearly 3,000 deleted posts linked to Al-Hamami is under scrutiny. The posts reportedly show hardline religious views, while videos included an Israeli aircraft and ended with images of Al-Qaeda-linked figures. Accounts have been deleted since then.
6: The warning signs around Hamam Al-Hamami did not emerge inside the Fly Dubai cockpit. They were always there. Hamam Al-Hamami was reportedly working as a co-pilot trainee with Oman Air back in 2024. According to senior intelligence and law enforcement officials cited by news reports, he was found in possession of extremist material. He was identified as a security risk, and he was grounded from flying for a year. But he was not removed from the airline. He was reportedly shifted to an administrative role. And then comes the question now at the heart of the investigation. How did a man reportedly barred from flying in Oman eventually find himself in another airline cockpit? Al-Hamami later worked for Royal Air Maroc, according to his deleted LinkedIn profile, and had been flying for Fly Dubai for around 8 months. An analysis of nearly 3,000 deleted posts from an account attributed to Al-Hamami done by CNN reveals more. The posts dating from 2021 and 2022 reportedly showed intensely conservative religious views. His posts attacked mixed-gender workplaces. He wrote about wanting a wife who would wear a niqab and stop working after marriage. And investigators are now examining a much more serious digital footprint. CNN reports that videos posted to accounts bearing Al-Hamami's name and photographs included cockpit footage. One video showed an Israeli aircraft at Dubai airport, but the video ended with images of two Al-Qaeda-linked figures, Ayman al-Zawahiri, the former Al-Qaeda leader, and Humam Khalil Abu Mulal al-Balawi, the suicide bomber behind the 2009 attack that killed 7 CIA officers and contractors and 2 others. The accounts have since been deleted. Another post reportedly showed an AI-generated image linking Islam's 3 holiest sites, Mecca, Medina, and Jerusalem. Behind it, a poem spoke of rejecting humiliation, not fearing death, and defending one's dignity. Investigators are now examining the complete digital trail alongside the earlier reports of extremist material found during his time at Oman Air. And that is where the question becomes much bigger. How did someone reportedly grounded by Oman Air over security concerns later obtain another commercial flying job? Did Fly Dubai not know about the Oman Air episode? Was the information shared between authorities? Did UAE authorities conduct a full security background check? And if they did, what did they find? Did any of his digital trail trigger a red flag during his recruitment or security vetting? And most importantly, could the attack on flight FZ1073 have been prevented? Bureau report for NDTV.
0: A pilot who put 174 lives before his own, Captain Smit Machar, courage is now being saluted across India. From film stars like Shah Rukh Khan, Salman Khan, Sachin Tendulkar and Saurav Ganguly, the cricketing world, the whole gamut has come together to salute his bravery. The stars are calling him Captain Courageous. Here's a look at the tributes pouring in for the pilot who chose duty in the face of danger.
7: He was stabbed in a pool of blood. He was fighting for his own life. And yet, Captain Smit Machar kept thinking about the lives on the plane in his care. In those crucial moments aboard the Fly Dubai flight, his courage and presence of mind helped prevent a far greater tragedy, bringing 174 lives to safety. A pilot doing what he was trained to do, but doing it under circumstances few could imagine. And now, the story of that courage has travelled far beyond the cockpit. The Bollywood superstar Shah Rukh Khan told Captain Smit, "You stood strong when it mattered the most." He praised Smit for putting his own safety on the line to protect those on board, calling it a true display of courage and duty. And his message was simple. The country is proud of you. The Bollywood superstar Salman Khan called him an amazing pilot and simply said, "Well done, bro." Actor Sanjay Dutt saluted him from the heart. Rashmika Mandanna marveled at the fact that he was fighting for his own life yet thinking of everyone around him. And Ranveer Singh had just two words that captured the mood: Captain Courageous. Anil Kapoor praised what he called extraordinary courage. R. Madhavan prayed for the speedy recovery of a true hero. And veteran lyricist Javed Akhtar went a step further, saying Captain Smit deserves an award like Mahavir Chakra. The cricket world too has joined the chorus. Cricket legend Sachin Tendulkar hailed his immense courage. Yuvraj Singh pointed to the moment that showed what Captain Smit was truly made of. Suresh Raina called him a true hero. Virender Sehwag praised the courage that helped save 174 lives. And former India captain Saurav Ganguly saluted his bravery and selfless act. Different voices, different worlds. But one feeling runs through every tribute: that when fear took over the cockpit, Captain Smit chose duty. When his own life was at risk, he thought of those who had placed their lives in his hands. Perhaps that is why the words Captain Courageous have resonated so strongly. Because sometimes heroism is not about seeking the spotlight. It is simply about staying at your post when others need you most. Captain Smit Machar, a pilot who put lives first and a hero now being saluted by stars and sporting icons across India.
0: Well, indeed, heroic in his own job. And clearly his bravery is something that the whole world salutes. But as far as the co-pilot is concerned, Al Hamami, there are big questions that remain unanswered. The first question: how was Al Hamami allowed to fly Tel Aviv-bound flight? Was Hamami on the administrative duty or active flying duty? Did Oman Air fly ban on Hamami not raise a red flag for Fly Dubai? How was Hamami's extremist past ignored by Fly Dubai? And did UAE Aviation Authority do a background check on Hamami? That's a million-dollar question. Clearly, this incident has brought to fore the kind of background and security checks that should be run.
8: This is a world between orders. Uncertain. Unwritten. As global equations shift, Prime Minister Narendra Modi will lead the conversation at the NDTV World Summit 2026 to decode the shifts, redraw possibilities. NDTV World Summit 2026, a world between orders. 22nd and 23rd October, New Delhi.

0: all of DKS's dreams to come true. I'm going to try and get more into the crowds. 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
3: Breaking story, we're jumping straight into it.
0: We've got a picture of the letter. What is in your letter? You can never predict what's going to happen in Tamil Nadu politics.
4: 21 days in Kashmir. Unfiltered list of things I saw and observed on the ground.
0: Very special ground report from the line of control. There were some children who've lost limbs.
5: And after Pakistan blamed India for the killings of two Pakistani civilians by Indian border troops, the Ministry of External Affairs has strongly hit back at Pakistan. And in turn, MEA has summoned the Shadi Affairs of Pakistan High Commission in New Delhi to lodge India's strong protests over what is described as the continuous facilitation of illegal cross-border infiltration from Pakistan. India also rejected what it called baseless and motivated allegations by Pakistan. Concerning an incident in Punjab's Ferozpur sector along the international border on the 2nd of October. According to MEA, three individuals crossed into Indian territory and continued moving towards the border fence, despite multiple warnings from the BSF to return to Pakistan. The ministry said BSF was compelled to engage them after they were assessed to pose an imminent security threat.

0: Prime Minister Narendra Modi completes 25 years in public office, marking a political journey that has taken him from Gujarat to the highest office of the country. Andhra Pradesh Chief Minister and key NDA ally N. Chandrababu Naidu has called Modi the right leader at the right time. Naidu, who says he has had the opportunity to work with several prime ministers, praised Modi's leadership and said that the country is passing through a crucial phase where his leadership is needed. Andhra Pradesh Chief Minister also urged everyone to support the Prime Minister, and he hailed Modi's 25-year journey in public life.
1: As on today, I have seen so many Prime Ministers. I have worked with so many Prime Ministers. Sometimes I was instrumental in selecting Prime Ministers. So with all these things, India is fortunate to have right time, right Prime Minister, that is Narendra Modi. He is very, very strong Prime Minister and also very, very depth in knowledge. And also India is getting recognition globally. Indian Prime Minister is respected globally, well rated. With all these things, every Indian is proud of him. Another 20 years are very crucial for India. This crucial time, nobody should lose. India also, aspirations are increasing. But aspirations are increasing, and at the same time, highest growth rate in the world is from India. That is the biggest advantage for us. We have to take everybody into confidence, how to change our ideas, pick up aspirations. That PM is doing some exercise. Ultimately, this is the right time to support him and also move forward to reach our goal. These 20 years is very, very important, crucial for all of us.
0: As AI develops at an unprecedented rate, both its threats and triumphs are coming to light. AI companies are now working to keep up with these developments and counter the threats. To do this, companies like Anthropic have turned not to the engineers or technicians, but to an Indian monk, Swami Sarvapriyananda. We get you more in the special report. The triumphs of technology and the threats it can unleash, both are dominating the global AI debate. As concerns grow over increasingly powerful AI agents, tech companies are looking for new ways to make AI safer and more responsible. And Anthropic looked far beyond engineers and ethicists. It turned to a Vedant monk from New York. Anthropic flew Swami Sarvapriyananda, head of Vedant Society of New York and a monk of the Ramakrishna Order, to its headquarters in San Francisco.
2: Have you heard of Claude? Yeah. I got a call from Claude. Few weeks before that, from Anthropic. Can we talk to you? And so online, I was interviewed, not for a job. And then they said, would you be willing to come to our headquarters in San Francisco, Anthropic headquarters? We want to speak with you. I said, all right, I'll come. And it's very interesting to see all nowadays. I didn't know these things.
0: It started with an online interview. Then came an invitation for Anthropic's San Francisco headquarters. The mission? To help the company think about what makes an AI system good and how Claude should understand right and wrong. There, Swami Sarvapriyananda reportedly met theologians, counselors, mental health professionals. All were shown Anthropic's latest AI work. The Vedanta monk has often been compared to Swami Vivekananda for taking spiritual teachings to modern global audiences. His lectures, online talks, have earned him a significant following in the digital age. Now his Anthropic experience is drawing attention. The New York Times report says dozens of scholars, including Catholic, Jewish, Sikh, and evangelical thinkers, took part in similar sessions, many under non-disclosure agreements. The conversations focused on AI safety and on the risks posed by increasingly capable AI systems. But as AI races ahead, one question remains. Can philosophy, faith, and ethics keep pace with technology? Anthropic is trying to find an answer. Whether that'll be enough remains to be seen. Catch Swami Sarvapriyananda and many more extraordinary voices live on 22nd October at the NDTV World Summit. Bureau Report, NDTV World. That report and much more goes up on our website, ndtv.com. With that, it's a wrap on The Solution. Thank you for watching.
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7: Your friend said, "Ye le le." We said, "Maybe not." 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
0: By noon, the world has changed. The headlines tell you what happened. Breaking Ground tells you why. We break down the story. We demand answers. There is a deathly silence around this makeshift mass burial ground here in Bharatpur district in Nepal.
8: I want you to reach out to the Maharashtra Chief Minister today through our channel and tell them what you've been through as a father.
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13: He has tracked the pulse of power from Washington to Korea. Witnessed history being made in...

0: check up the headlines. Fly Dubai co-pilot Hamam Al-Hamami wanted to crash the flight into Israel, according to officials. Reports say he had been flagged as a security risk after extremist material was found in 2024. He was grounded. Al-Hamami posted extremist content on social media. Captain Smith Machahar, injured in the Fly Dubai incident, is stable but faces a long recovery after suffering massive blood loss, deep cuts and serious hand injuries. Political heat rises in Tamil Nadu over DMK chief M.K. Stalin's remark targeting TDK candidate Satyabhama. Vijay releases a statement, says remarks made by Stalin were indecent. The probe into Sahil Wakode death intensified, with cops questioning Professor Dula for nearly 8 hours. He denies any caste discrimination allegations, saying he followed institute guidelines. It's a landmark moment for Indian golf and the Indian Golf Premier League. Pranavi Urs scripts history at the Asian Games, becomes the first Indian woman to win individual golf gold. Pranavi speaks to NDTV, shares her success mantra. Indian men's hockey team defend gold at Asian Games 2026 finals against Malaysia. India's men's team advances to LA 2028 Olympics. And talking about our top story now, an update on Captain Smith Machahar, the Indian pilot injured on board the Fly Dubai flight 2 days ago. Sources have told NDTV that Captain Smith's health condition is currently stable. However, a long recovery remains. This is because his injuries are serious. Remember, he suffered massive blood loss, deep cuts, and his hands are injured. Sources say that it'll be a long road to recovery for Captain Smith.
1: केंद्रीय विदेश राज्य मंत्री कीर्ति वर्धन सिंह साहब हैं. कीर्ति साहब, एक इंडियन पायलट ने जिस तरीके से एक 174 लोगों की जान बचाई, भारत सरकार ने उससे संपर्क भी किया, अभी उनकी स्थिति क्या है?
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5: I'm standing right outside the Zayed Military Hospital in Abu Dhabi, where Captain Smith, the pilot of Fly Dubai flight, which was in which he was attacked by his co-pilot, who is said to be of Omani origin, is undergoing the treatment. Just a short while back, the Crown Prince of Dubai had visited this hospital in Abu Dhabi, which is a high security hospital. He is undergoing the treatment here after being attacked by a co-pilot who is said to be of Omani origin. The details of the co-pilot who attacked the Indian pilot Captain Smith happens to be such that his father is of Omani origin, his mother is of Syrian origin, and this person was born and brought up here in UAE. The details are emerging that perhaps during his career in the past few years he had visited Syria. There are material, as per the Western media sources, suggest that some incriminating material suggesting that he was under indoctrination or he was radicalized, and perhaps that is why he attacked the co-pilot. The security agency sources within Israel claim that perhaps he wanted to crash the plane inside Israeli territory. As of now, the interrogation of that pilot is going on in UAE because the Saudi authorities had extradited him or sent him back to UAE, both the pilots, Captain Smith, who is undergoing the treatment, as well as the co-pilot of Omani origin, who is accused of the attack in that particular plane.
0: The UAE public prosecution says that Fly Dubai co-pilot attacked Captain Smith with an emergency crash axe before attempting to take control of the aircraft. Prosecutors have described the incident as a terrorist act. But why was an axe inside the cockpit? A crash axe is a standard emergency equipment. It's designed to help the crew break through the panels if need be, clear obstructions and respond to emergencies. It's not a regular household axe, but a specialized safety tool carried on aircraft. Reports say that the axe was not smuggled on board and was kept inside the cockpit for quick access during emergencies. They're also examining how the emergency tool was used in this entire attack. Now, the man accused of attacking Captain Smith Machar inside the cockpit of Fly Dubai flight FZ1073 has now been identified. As we told you, Haman Al-Hamami was an Omani national born in UAE to an Omani father and Syrian mother. His aviation career has spanned in Oman, Morocco, UAE, but his past is now under intense scrutiny. Who is Haman Al-Hamami and what do we know about the man at the center of Fly Dubai cockpit attack? A special report.
6: For days, the name was unknown. Today, the man accused of attacking Captain Smith Machar inside the cockpit of Fly Dubai flight FZ1073 has been identified. Haman Al-Hamami, an Omani national born in the UAE, the son of an Omani father and a Syrian mother. A man whose life and aviation career crossed three countries, Oman, the UAE and Syria. Al-Hamami spent several years of his life in the UAE. But according to reports, he also spent considerable time outside Oman, particularly in Syria. Reports suggest he was exposed to extremist ideas during an earlier stay there. But aviation was the defining part of Al-Hamami's professional life. He trained as a pilot. He studied aviation management at Buckinghamshire New University in Britain, according to his professional profile, and he built a career in commercial aviation. He went on to work for Oman Air. But according to senior intelligence and law enforcement officials quoted by the media, Al-Hamami was later suspended by Oman Air after being identified as a security risk. Other reports say Oman barred him from flying over concerns linked to extremist views. Al-Hamami's aviation career did not end with Oman Air. He subsequently worked with Royal Air Maroc, according to his professional history, and eventually he joined Fly Dubai. On September 30, Al-Hamami was the co-pilot on flight FZ1073 flying from Dubai to Tel Aviv. And during that flight, investigators say he attacked his captain. Captain Smith Machar was stabbed and seriously injured. The aircraft went into a dramatic descent. Passengers and crew intervened, and the flight was eventually diverted to Saudi Arabia. Now investigators are trying to connect the dots. His professional history, his time in Syria, and what triggered him to attack Captain Smith. Bureau report for NDTV.
0: Investigators are now probing flight FZ1073 are joining the dots on the co-pilot. A CNN analysis of his deleted Twitter account shows hardline views and reports point to a troubling past at Oman Air. Did anyone see the signs in time? A special report.
7: Long before flight FZ1073, there were signs online. As investigators join the dots, a sinister past is emerging. CNN has analyzed the Twitter account of Fly Dubai co-pilot Al Hamami. The 2022 posts show hardline views. He wanted his wife to wear a niqab and quit work. He attacked mixed-gender workplaces. CNN describes the posts as deeply religious and misogynistic. In February 2022, he wrote about his mother's search for a wife. They all refused, he said. Then she told them her son was a pilot, and they all agreed. A month earlier, he railed against mixed-gender workplaces. He asked how many respectable religious girls had been ruined in such environments and manipulated. The account has since been deleted. The posts offer a window into how he saw religion, women, and work at large. Did Fly Dubai know? And did his digital trail ever raise a red flag? The question is, how did the signs go unseen? Bureau Report, NDTV World.
0: The warning signs around Fly Dubai co-pilot Hamam Al-Hamami may have emerged years before the cockpit attack. Reports say he was flagged as a security risk while training with Oman Air in 2024. Extremist material was found in his possession. He was grounded and moved to an administrative role, reportedly. He later worked with Royal Air Maroc and Fly Dubai. CNN international analysis of nearly 3,000 deleted posts linked to Al-Hamami is under scrutiny. The posts reportedly show hardline religious views, while videos included an Israeli aircraft and ended with images of Al-Qaeda-linked figures. Accounts have been deleted since then.
6: The warning signs around Hamam Al-Hamami did not emerge inside the Fly Dubai cockpit. They were always there. Hamam Al-Hamami was reportedly working as a co-pilot trainee with Oman Air back in 2024. According to senior intelligence and law enforcement officials cited by news reports, he was found in possession of extremist material. He was identified as a security risk, and he was grounded from flying for a year, but he was not removed from the airline. He was reportedly shifted to an administrative role. And then comes the question now at the heart of the investigation. How did a man reportedly barred from flying in Oman eventually find himself in another airline cockpit? Al-Hamami later worked for Royal Air Maroc, according to his deleted LinkedIn profile, and had been flying for Fly Dubai for around 8 months. An analysis of nearly 3,000 deleted posts from an account attributed to Al-Hamami done by CNN reveals more. The posts dating from 2021 and 2022 reportedly showed intensely conservative religious views. His posts attacked mixed-gender workplaces. He wrote about wanting a wife who would wear a niqab and stop working after marriage. And investigators are now examining a much more serious digital footprint. CNN reports that videos posted to accounts bearing Al-Hamami's name and photographs included cockpit footage. One video showed an Israeli aircraft at Dubai airport, but the video ended with images of two Al-Qaeda-linked figures, Ayman al-Zawahiri, the former Al-Qaeda leader, and Humam Khalil Abu Mulal al-Balawi, the suicide bomber behind the 2009 attack that killed 7 CIA officers and contractors and 2 others. The accounts have since been deleted. Another post reportedly showed an AI-generated image linking Islam's 3 holiest sites, Mecca, Medina, and Jerusalem. Behind it, a poem spoke of rejecting humiliation, not fearing death, and defending one's dignity. Investigators are now examining the complete digital trail alongside the earlier reports of extremist material found during his time at Oman Air. And that is where the question becomes much bigger. How did someone reportedly grounded by Oman Air over security concerns later obtain another commercial flying job? Did Fly Dubai not know about the Oman Air episode? Was the information shared between authorities? Did UAE authorities conduct a full security background check? And if they did, what did they find? Did any of his digital trail trigger a red flag during his recruitment or security vetting? And most importantly, could the attack on flight FZ1073 have been prevented? Bureau report for NDTV.
0: A pilot who put 174 lives before his own, Captain

0: In those crucial moments aboard the Fly Dubai flight, his courage and presence of mind helped prevent a far greater tragedy, bringing 174 lives to safety. A pilot doing what he was trained to do, but doing it under circumstances few could imagine. And now, the story of that courage has travelled far beyond the cockpit. The Bollywood superstar Shah Rukh Khan told Captain Smith, "You stood strong when it mattered the most." He praised Smith for putting his own safety on the line to protect those on board, calling it a true display of courage and duty. And his message was simple: "The country is proud of you." The Bollywood superstar Salman Khan called him an amazing pilot and simply said, "Well done, bro." Actor Sanjay Dutt saluted him from the heart. Rashmika Mandanna marveled at the fact that he was fighting for his own life yet thinking of everyone around him. And Ranveer Singh had just two words that captured the mood: "Captain Courageous." Anil Kapoor praised what he called extraordinary courage. R. Madhavan prayed for the speedy recovery of a true hero. And veteran lyricist Javed Akhtar went a step further, saying Captain Smith deserves an award like Mahavir Chakra. The cricket world too has joined the chorus. Cricket legend Sachin Tendulkar hailed his immense courage. Yuvraj Singh pointed to the moment that showed what Captain Smith was truly made of. Suresh Raina called him a true hero. Virender Sehwag praised the courage that helped save 174 lives. And former India captain Sourav Ganguly saluted his bravery and selfless act. Different voices, different worlds. But one feeling runs through every tribute: that when fear took over the cockpit, Captain Smith chose duty. When his own life was at risk, he thought of those who had placed their lives in his hands. Perhaps that is why the words Captain Courageous have resonated so strongly. Because sometimes heroism is not about seeking the spotlight. It is simply about staying at your post when others need you most. Captain Smith Machar, a pilot who put lives first and a hero now being saluted by stars and sporting icons across India.
1: Well, indeed, heroic in his own job. And clearly his bravery is something that the whole world salutes. But as far as the co-pilot is concerned, Al Hamami, there are big questions that remain unanswered. The first question: how was Al Hamami allowed to fly Tel Aviv-bound flight? Was Hamami on the administrative duty or active flying duty? Did Oman Air fly ban on Hamami not raise a red flag for Fly Dubai? How was Hamami's extremist past ignored by Fly Dubai? And did UAE Aviation Authority do a background check on Hamami? That's a million-dollar question. Clearly, this incident has brought to fore the kind of background and security checks that should be run.
2: This is a world between orders. Uncertain. Unwritten. As global equations shift, Prime Minister Narendra Modi will lead the conversation at the NDTV World Summit 2026 to decode the shifts, redraw possibilities. NDTV World Summit 2026, a world between orders. 22nd and 23rd October, New Delhi.

0: all of DKS's dreams to come true. I'm going to try and get more into the crowds. 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
0: Let's do it. 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
3: Breaking story, we're jumping straight into it.
0: We've got a picture of the letter. What is in your letter? You can never predict what's going to happen in Tamil Nadu politics.
4: 21 days in Kashmir. Unfiltered list of things I saw and observed on the ground.
0: Very special ground report from the line of control. There were some children who've lost limb.
5: And after Pakistan blamed India for the killings of two Pakistani civilians by Indian border troops, the Ministry of External Affairs has strongly hit back at Pakistan. And in turn, MEA has summoned the Shadi Affairs of Pakistan High Commission in New Delhi to lodge India's strong protest.

over what is described as the continuous facilitation of illegal cross-border infiltration from Pakistan. India also rejected what it called baseless and motivated allegations by Pakistan. Concerning an incident in Punjab's Ferozpur sector along the international border on the 2nd of October. According to MEA, three individuals crossed into Indian territory and continued moving towards the border fence, despite multiple warnings from the BSF to return to Pakistan. The ministry said BSF was compelled to engage them after they were assessed to pose an imminent security threat.

0: Prime Minister Narendra Modi completes 25 years in public office, marking a political journey that has taken him from Gujarat to the highest office of the country. Andhra Pradesh Chief Minister and key NDA ally N. Chandrababu Naidu has called Modi the right leader at the right time. Naidu, who says he has had the opportunity to work with several prime ministers, praised Modi's leadership and said that the country is passing through a crucial phase where his leadership is needed. Andhra Pradesh Chief Minister also urged everyone to support the Prime Minister, and he hailed Modi's 25-year journey in public life.
1: As on today, I have seen so many Prime Ministers. I have worked with so many Prime Ministers. Sometimes I was instrumental in selecting Prime Ministers. So with all these things, India is fortunate to have right time, right Prime Minister, that is Narendra Modi. He is very, very strong Prime Minister and also very, very depth in knowledge. And also India is getting recognition globally. Indian Prime Minister is respected globally, well rated. With all these things, every Indian is proud of him. Another 20 years are very crucial for India. This crucial time, nobody should lose. India also, aspirations are increasing. But aspirations are increasing, and at the same time, highest growth rate in the world is from India. That is the biggest advantage for us. We have to take everybody into confidence, how to change our ideas, pick up aspirations. That PM is doing some exercise. Ultimately, this is the right time to support him and also move forward to reach our goal. These 20 years is very, very important, crucial for all of us.
0: As AI develops at an unprecedented rate, both its threats and triumphs are coming to light. AI companies are now working to keep up with these developments and counter the threats. To do this, companies like Anthropic have turned not to the engineers or technicians, but to an Indian monk, Swami Sarvapriyananda. We get you more in the special report. The triumphs of technology and the threats it can unleash, both are dominating the global AI debate. As concerns grow over increasingly powerful AI agents, tech companies are looking for new ways to make AI safer and more responsible. And Anthropic looked far beyond engineers and ethicists. It turned to a Vedant monk from New York. Anthropic flew Swami Sarvapriyananda, head of Vedant Society of New York and a monk of the Ramakrishna Order, to its headquarters in San Francisco.
2: Have you heard of Claude? Yeah. I got a call from Claude. Few weeks before that, from Anthropic. Can we talk to you? And so online, I was interviewed, not for a job. And then they said, would you be willing to come to our headquarters in San Francisco, Anthropic headquarters? We want to speak with you. I said, all right, I'll come. And it's very interesting to see all nowadays. I didn't know these things.
0: It started with an online interview. Then came an invitation for Anthropic's San Francisco headquarters. The mission, to help the company think about what makes an AI system good and how Claude should understand right and wrong. There, Swami Sarvapriyananda reportedly met theologians, counselors, mental health professionals. All were shown Anthropic's latest AI work. The Vedanta monk has often been compared to Swami Vivekananda for taking spiritual teachings to modern global audiences.

0: His lectures, online talks have earned him a significant following in the digital age. Now his Anthropic experience is drawing attention. The New York Times report says dozens of scholars, including Catholic, Jewish, Sikh, and evangelical thinkers, took part in similar sessions, many under non-disclosure agreements. The conversations focused on AI safety and on the risks posed by increasingly capable AI systems. But as AI races ahead, one question remains. Can philosophy, faith, and ethics keep pace with technology? Anthropic is trying to find an answer. Whether that'll be enough remains to be seen. Catch Swami Sarvapriyananda and many more extraordinary voices live on 22nd October at the NDTV World Summit. Bureau Report, NDTV World. That report and much more goes up on our website, ndtv.com. With that, it's a wrap on this edition. Thank you for watching.
1: This is a world between orders. Uncertain. Unwritten. As global equations shift, Prime Minister Narendra Modi will lead the conversation at the NDTV World Summit 2026 to decode the shifts, redraw possibilities. NDTV World Summit 2026, a world between orders. 22nd and 23rd October, New Delhi.

0: 5 hours to go for all of DKS's dreams to come true. I'm going to try and get more into the crowds. Here are the pictures, Siddaramaiah.
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0: 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You can never predict what's going to happen in Tamil Nadu politics.
4: 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Unfiltered list of things I saw and observed on the ground.
0: Very special ground report from the line of control. 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

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I'm Anusha Soni. A quick check of the headlines. Fly Dubai co-pilot Hamam Al-Hamami wanted to crash the flight into Israel, according to officials. Reports say he had been flagged as a security risk after extremist material was found in 2024. He was grounded. Al-Hamami posted extremist content on social media. Captain Smith Machahar, injured in the Fly Dubai incident, is stable but faces a long recovery after suffering massive blood loss, deep cuts and serious hand injuries. Political heat rises in Tamil Nadu over DMK chief M.K. Stalin's remark targeting TDK candidate Satyabhama. Vijay releases a statement, says remarks made by Stalin were indecent. The probe into Sahil Wakode's death intensified, with cops questioning Professor Dula for nearly 8 hours. He denies any caste discrimination allegations, saying he followed institute guidelines. It's a landmark moment for Indian golf and the Indian Golf Premier League. Pranavi Urza scripts history at the Asian Games, becomes the first Indian woman to win individual golf gold. Pranavi speaks to NDTV, shares her success mantra. Indian men's hockey team defend gold at Asian Games 2026 finals against Malaysia. India's men's team advances to LA 2028 Olympics.

0: the co-pilot of Omani origin who is accused of the attack in that particular plane.
1: The UAE public prosecution says that Fly Dubai co-pilot attacked Captain Smith with an emergency crash axe before attempting to take control of the aircraft. Prosecutors have described the incident as a terrorist act. But why was an axe inside the cockpit? A crash axe is a standard emergency equipment. It's designed to help the crew break through the panels if need be, clear obstructions and respond to emergencies. It's not a regular household axe, but a specialized safety tool carried on aircraft. Reports say that the axe was not smuggled on board and was kept inside the cockpit for quick access during emergencies. They're also examining how the emergency tool was used in this entire attack. Now, the man accused of attacking Captain Smith Machar inside the cockpit of Fly Dubai flight FZ1073 has now been identified. As we told you, Haman Al-Hamami was an Omani national born in UAE to an Omani father and Syrian mother. His aviation career has spanned in Oman, Morocco, UAE, but his past is now under intense scrutiny. Who is Haman Al-Hamami and what do we know about the man at the center of Fly Dubai cockpit attack? A special report.
2: For days, the name was unknown. Today, the man accused of attacking Captain Smith Machar inside the cockpit of Fly Dubai flight FZ1073 has been identified. Haman Al-Hamami, an Omani national born in the UAE, the son of an Omani father and a Syrian mother. A man whose life and aviation career crossed three countries, Oman, the UAE and Syria. Al-Hamami spent several years of his life in the UAE. But according to reports, he also spent considerable time outside Oman, particularly in Syria. Reports suggest he was exposed to extremist ideas during an earlier stay there. But aviation was the defining part of Al-Hamami's professional life. He trained as a pilot. He studied aviation management at Buckinghamshire New University in Britain, according to his professional profile, and he built a career in commercial aviation. He went on to work for Oman Air. But according to senior intelligence and law enforcement officials quoted by the media, Al-Hamami was later suspended by Oman Air after being identified as a security risk. Other reports say Oman barred him from flying over concerns linked to extremist views. Al-Hamami's aviation career did not end with Oman Air. He subsequently worked with Royal Air Maroc, according to his professional history, and eventually he joined Fly Dubai. On September 30, Al-Hamami was the co-pilot on flight FZ1073 flying from Dubai to Tel Aviv. And during that flight, investigators say he attacked his captain. Captain Smith Machar was stabbed and seriously injured. The aircraft went into a dramatic descent. Passengers and crew intervened and the flight was eventually diverted to Saudi Arabia. Now investigators are trying to connect the dots. His professional history, his time in Syria, and what triggered him to attack Captain Smith. Bureau report for NDTV.
1: Investigators are now probing flight FZ1073, are joining the dots on the co-pilot. A CNN analysis of his deleted Twitter account shows hardline views and reports point to a troubling past at Oman Air. Did anyone see the signs in time? A special report.
3: Long before flight FZ1073, there were signs online. As investigators join the dots, a sinister past is emerging. CNN has analyzed the Twitter account of Fly Dubai co-pilot Al-Hamami. The 2022 posts show hardline views. He wanted his wife to wear a niqab and quit work. He attacked mixed-gender workplaces. CNN describes the posts as deeply religious and misogynistic. In February 2022, he wrote about his mother's search for a wife. They all refused, he said. Then she told them her son was a pilot, and they all agreed. A month earlier, he railed against mixed-gender workplaces. He asked how many respectable religious girls had been ruined in such environments and manipulated. The account has since been deleted. The posts offer a window into how he saw religion, women, and work at large. Did Fly Dubai know? And did his digital trail ever raise a red flag? The question is, how did the signs go unseen? Bureau report, NDTV World.
1: The warning signs around Fly Dubai co-pilot Hamam Al-Hamami may have emerged years before the cockpit attack. Reports say he was flagged as a security risk while training with Oman Air in 2024. Extremist material was found in his possession. He was grounded and moved to an administrative role, reportedly. He later worked with Royal Air Maroc and Fly Dubai. CNN international analysis of nearly 3,000 deleted posts linked to Al-Hamami is under scrutiny. The posts reportedly show hardline religious views, while videos included an Israeli aircraft and ended with images of Al-Qaeda-linked figures. Accounts have been deleted since then.
2: The warning signs around Hamam Al-Hamami did not emerge inside the Fly Dubai cockpit. They were always there. Hamam Al-Hamami was reportedly working as a co-pilot trainee with Oman Air back in 2024. According to senior intelligence and law enforcement officials cited by news reports, he was found in possession of extremist material. He was identified as a security risk, and he was grounded from flying for a year, but he was not removed from the airline. He was reportedly shifted to an administrative role. And then comes the question now at the heart of the investigation. How did a man reportedly barred from flying in Oman eventually find himself in another airline cockpit? Al-Hamami later worked for Royal Air Maroc, according to his deleted LinkedIn profile, and had been flying for Fly Dubai for around 8 months. An analysis of nearly 3,000 deleted posts from an account attributed to Al-Hamami done by CNN reveals more. The posts dating from 2021 and 2022 reportedly showed intensely conservative religious views. His posts attacked mixed-gender workplaces. He wrote about wanting a wife who would wear a niqab and stop working after marriage. And investigators are now examining a much more serious digital footprint. CNN reports that videos posted to accounts bearing Al-Hamami's name and photographs included cockpit footage. One video showed an Israeli aircraft at Dubai airport, but the video ended with images of two Al-Qaeda-linked figures, Ayman al-Zawahiri, the former Al-Qaeda leader, and Humam Khalil Abu Mulal al-Balawi, the suicide bomber behind the 2009 attack that killed 7 CIA officers and contractors and 2 others. The accounts have since been deleted. Another post reportedly showed an AI-generated image linking Islam's 3 holiest sites, Mecca, Medina, and Jerusalem. Behind it, a poem spoke of rejecting humiliation, not fearing death, and defending one's dignity. Investigators are now examining the complete digital trail alongside the earlier reports of extremist material found during his time at Oman Air. And that is where the question becomes much bigger. How did someone reportedly grounded by Oman Air over security concerns later obtain another commercial flying job? Did Fly Dubai not know about the Oman Air episode? Was the information shared between authorities? Did UAE authorities conduct a full security background check? And if they did, what did they find? Did any of his digital trail trigger a red flag during his recruitment or security vetting? And most importantly, could the attack on flight FZ1073 have been prevented? Bureau report for NDTV.
1: A pilot who put 174 lives before his own, Captain Smith Mehar Courage, is now being saluted across India. From film stars like Shah Rukh Khan, Salman Khan, Sachin Tendulkar and Saurav Ganguly, the cricketing world, the whole gamut has come together to salute his bravery. The stars are calling him Captain Courageous. Here's a look at the tributes pouring in for the pilot who chose duty in the face of danger.
3: He was stabbed in a pool of blood. He was fighting for his own life. And yet, Captain Smith Mehar kept thinking about the lives on the plane in his care. In those crucial moments aboard the Fly Dubai flight, his courage and presence of mind helped prevent a far greater tragedy, bringing 174 lives to safety. A pilot doing what he was trained to do, but doing it under circumstances few could imagine. And now, the story of that courage has travelled far beyond the cockpit. The Bollywood superstar Shah Rukh Khan told Captain Smith, "You stood strong when it mattered the most." He praised Smith for putting his own safety on the line to protect those on board calling it a true display of courage and duty. And his message was simple. The country is proud of you. The Bollywood superstar Salman Khan called him an amazing pilot and simply said, "Well done, bro." Actor Sanjay Dutt saluted him from the heart. Rashmika Mandanna marveled at the fact that he was fighting for his own life yet thinking of everyone around him. And Ranveer Singh had just two words that captured the mood. Captain Courageous. Anil Kapoor praised what he called extraordinary courage. R. Madhavan prayed for the speedy recovery of a true hero. And veteran lyricist Javed Akhtar went a step further, saying Captain Smith deserves an award like Mahavir Chakra. The cricket world too has joined the chorus. Cricket legend Sachin Tendulkar hailed his immense courage. Yuvraj Singh pointed to the moment that showed what Captain Smith was truly made of. Suresh Raina called him a true hero. Virender Sehwag praised the courage that helped save 174 lives. And former India captain Sourav Ganguly saluted his bravery and selfless act. Different voices, different worlds. But one feeling runs through every tribute, that when fear took over the cockpit, Captain Smith chose duty. When his own life was at risk, he thought of those who had placed their lives in his hands. Perhaps that is why the words Captain Courageous have resonated so strongly. Because sometimes heroism is not about seeking the spotlight. It is simply about staying at your post when others need you most. Captain Smith Machar, a pilot who put lives first and a hero now being saluted by stars and sporting icons across India.
1: Well, indeed, heroic in his own job. And clearly his bravery is something that the whole world salutes. But as far as the co-pilot is concerned, Al Hamami, there are big questions that remain unanswered. The first question, how was Al Hamami allowed to fly Tel Aviv-bound flight? Was Hamami on the administrative duty or active flying duty? Did Oman Air fly ban on Hamami not raise a red flag for Fly Dubai? How was Hamami's extremist past ignored by Fly Dubai? And did UAE Aviation Authority do a background check on Hamami? That's a million-dollar question. Clearly, this incident has brought to fore the kind of background and security checks that should be run.
4: This is a world between orders. Uncertain. Unwritten. As global equations shift, Prime Minister Narendra Modi will lead the conversation at the NDTV World Summit 2026 to decode the shifts, redraw possibilities. NDTV World Summit 2026, a world between orders. 22nd and 23rd October, New Delhi.

0: all of DKS's dreams to come true. I'm going to try and get more into the crowds. 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
3: Breaking story, we're jumping straight into it.
0: We've got a picture of the letter. What is in your letter? You can never predict what's going to happen in Tamil Nadu politics.
4: 21 days in Kashmir. Unfiltered list of things I saw and observed on the ground.
0: Very special ground report from the line of control. There were some children who've lost limbs.
5: And after Pakistan blamed India for the killings of two Pakistani civilians by Indian border troops, the Ministry of External Affairs has strongly hit back at Pakistan. And in turn, MEA has summoned the Shadi Affairs of Pakistan High Commission in New Delhi to lodge India's strong protests over what is described as the continuous facilitation of illegal cross-border infiltration from Pakistan. India also rejected what it called baseless and motivated allegations by Pakistan. Concerning an incident in Punjab's Ferozpur sector along the international border on the 2nd of October. According to MEA, three individuals crossed into Indian territory and continued moving towards the border fence, despite multiple warnings from the BSF to return to Pakistan. The ministry said BSF was compelled to engage them after they were assessed to pose an imminent security threat.

0: Prime Minister Narendra Modi completes 25 years in public office, marking a political journey that has taken him from Gujarat to the highest office of the country. Andhra Pradesh Chief Minister and key NDA ally N. Chandrababu Naidu has called Modi the right leader at the right time. Naidu, who says he has had the opportunity to work with several prime ministers, praised Modi's leadership and said that the country is passing through a crucial phase where his leadership is needed. Andhra Pradesh Chief Minister also urged everyone to support the Prime Minister, and he hailed Modi's 25-year journey in public life.
1: As on today, I have seen so many Prime Ministers. I have worked with so many Prime Ministers. Sometimes I was instrumental in selecting Prime Ministers. So with all these things, India is fortunate to have right time, right Prime Minister, that is Narendra Modi. He is very, very strong Prime Minister and also very, very depth in knowledge. And also India is getting recognition globally. Indian Prime Minister is respected globally, well rated. With all these things, every Indian is proud of him. Another 20 years are very crucial for India. This crucial time, nobody should lose. India also, aspirations are increasing. But aspirations are increasing, and at the same time, highest growth rate in the world is from India. That is the biggest advantage for us. We have to take everybody into confidence, how to change our ideas, pick up aspirations. That PM is doing some exercise. Ultimately, this is the right time to support him and also move forward to reach our goal. These 20 years is very, very important, crucial for all of us.
0: As AI develops at an unprecedented rate, both its threats and triumphs are coming to light. AI companies are now working to keep up with these developments and counter the threats. To do this, companies like Anthropic have turned not to the engineers or technicians, but to an Indian monk, Swami Sarvapriyananda. We get you more in the special report. The triumphs of technology and the threats it can unleash, both are dominating the global AI debate. As concerns grow over increasingly powerful AI agents, tech companies are looking for new ways to make AI safer and more responsible. And Anthropic looked far beyond engineers and ethicists. It turned to a Vedant monk from New York. Anthropic flew Swami Sarvapriyananda, head of Vedant Society of New York and a monk of the Ramakrishna Order, to its headquarters in San Francisco.
2: Have you heard of Claude?
3: Yeah.
2: I got a call from Claude. Few weeks before that, from Anthropic. Can we talk to you? And so online, I was interviewed, not for a job. And then they said, would you be willing to come to our headquarters in San Francisco, Anthropic headquarters? We want to speak with you. I said, all right, I'll come. And it's very interesting to see all nowadays. I didn't know these things.
0: It started with an online interview. Then came an invitation for Anthropic's San Francisco headquarters. The mission, to help the company think about what makes an AI system good and how Claude should understand right and wrong. There, Swami Sarvapriyananda reportedly met theologians, counselors, mental health professionals. All were shown Anthropic's latest AI work. The Vedanta monk has often been compared to Swami Vivekananda for taking spiritual teachings to modern global audiences. His lectures, online talks, have earned him a significant following in the digital age. Now his Anthropic experience is drawing attention. The New York Times report says dozens of scholars, including Catholic, Jewish, Sikh, and evangelical thinkers, took part in similar sessions, many under non-disclosure agreements. The conversations focused on AI safety and on the risks posed by increasingly capable AI systems. But as AI races ahead, one question remains. Can philosophy, faith and ethics keep pace with technology? Anthropic is trying to find an answer. Whether that'll be enough remains to be seen. Catch Swami Sarvapriyananda and many more extraordinary voices live on 22nd October at the NDTV World Summit. Bureau Report, NDTV World. That report and much more goes up on our website, ndtv.com. But that's a wrap on The Solution. Thank you for watching.
3: This is a world between orders. Uncertain. Unwritten. As global equations shift, Prime Minister Narendra Modi will lead the conversation at the NDTV World Summit 2026 to decode the shifts, redraw possibilities. NDTV World Summit 2026, a world between orders. 22nd and 23rd October, New Delhi.

0: all of DKS's dreams to come true. I'm going to try and get more into the crowds. 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
0: We've got a picture of the letter. What is in your letter? You can never predict what's going to happen in Tamil Nadu politics.
1: 21 days in Kashmir. Unfiltered list of things I saw and observed on the ground.
0: Very special ground report from the line of control. There were some children who've lost limbs in the shelling. For a country that has fought so many wars in the mountains and at high altitude.
1: We're standing on the Indian Navy's newest warship.
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0: Hello and welcome. You're watching NDTV. I'm Anusha Soni. A quick check of the headlines. Fly Dubai co-pilot Hamam Al-Hamami wanted to crash the flight into Israel, according to officials. Reports say he had been flagged as a security risk after extremist material was found in 2024. He was grounded. Al-Hamami posted extremist content on social media. Captain Smit Machahar, injured in the Fly Dubai incident, is stable but faces a long recovery after suffering massive blood loss, deep cuts and serious hand injuries. Political heat rises in Tamil Nadu over DMK chief M.K. Stalin's remark targeting TDK candidate Satyabhama. Vijay releases a statement, says remarks made by Stalin were indecent. The probe into Sahil Wakode's death intensified, with cops questioning Professor Dula for nearly 8 hours. He denies any caste discrimination allegations, saying he followed institute guidelines. It's a landmark moment for Indian golf and the Indian Golf Premier League. Pranavi Urs scripts history at the Asian Games, becomes the first Indian woman to win individual golf gold. Pranavi speaks to NDTV, shares her success mantra. Indian men's hockey team defend gold at Asian Games 2026 finals against Malaysia. India's men's team advances to LA 2028 Olympics. And talking about our top story now, an update on Captain Smit Machahar, the Indian pilot injured on board the Fly Dubai flight 2 days ago. Sources have told NDTV that Captain Smit's health condition is currently stable. However, a long recovery remains. This is because his injuries are serious. Remember, he suffered massive blood loss, deep cuts, and his hands are injured. Sources say that it'll be a long road to recovery for Captain Smit.
1: केंद्रीय विदेश राज्य मंत्री कीर्ति वर्धन सिंह साहब हैं. कीर्ति साहब, एक इंडियन पायलट ने जिस तरीके से एक 174 लोगों की जान बचाई, भारत सरकार ने उससे संपर्क भी किया, अभी उनकी स्थिति क्या है?
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5: I'm standing right outside the Zayed Military Hospital in Abu Dhabi, where Captain Smith, the pilot of Fly Dubai flight, which was in which he was attacked by his co-pilot, who is said to be of Omani origin, is undergoing the treatment. Just a short while back, the Crown Prince of Dubai had visited this hospital in Abu Dhabi, which is a high security hospital. He is undergoing the treatment here after being attacked by a co-pilot who is said to be of Omani origin. The details of the co-pilot who attacked the Indian pilot Captain Smith happens to be such that his father is of Omani origin, his mother is of Syrian origin, and this person was born and brought up here in UAE. The details are emerging that perhaps during his career in the past few years he had visited Syria. There are material, as per the Western media sources, suggest that some incriminating material suggesting that he was under indoctrination or he was radicalized, and perhaps that is why he attacked the co-pilot. The security agency sources within Israel claim that perhaps he wanted to crash the plane inside Israeli territory. As of now, the interrogation of that pilot is going on in UAE because the Saudi authorities had extradited him or sent him back to UAE, both the pilots, Captain Smith, who is undergoing the treatment, as well as the co-pilot of Omani origin, who is accused of the attack in that particular plane.
0: The UAE public prosecution says that Fly Dubai co-pilot attacked Captain Smith with an emergency crash axe before attempting to take control of the aircraft. Prosecutors have described the incident as a terrorist act. But why was an axe inside the cockpit? A crash axe is a standard emergency equipment. It's designed to help the crew break through the panels if need be, clear obstructions and respond to emergencies. It's not a regular household axe, but a specialized safety tool carried on aircraft. Reports say that the axe was not smuggled on board and was kept inside the cockpit for quick access during emergencies. They're also examining how the emergency tool was used in this entire attack. Now, the man accused of attacking Captain Smith Machar inside the cockpit of Fly Dubai flight FZ1073 has now been identified. As we told you, Haman Al-Hamami was an Omani national born in UAE to an Omani father and Syrian mother. His aviation career has spanned in Oman, Morocco, UAE, but his past is now under intense scrutiny. Who is Imam Al-Hamami and what do we know about the man at the center of Fly Dubai cockpit attack? A special report.
6: For days, the name was unknown. Today, the man accused of attacking Captain Smith Machar inside the cockpit of Fly Dubai flight FZ1073 has been identified. Hamam Al-Hamami, an Omani national born in the UAE, the son of an Omani father and a Syrian mother. A man whose life and aviation career crossed three countries, Oman, the UAE and Syria. Al-Hamami spent several years of his life in the UAE. But according to reports, he also spent considerable time outside Oman, particularly in Syria. Reports suggest he was exposed to extremist ideas during an earlier stay there. But aviation was the defining part of Al-Hamami's professional life. He trained as a pilot. He studied aviation management at Buckinghamshire New University in Britain, according to his professional profile, and he built a career in commercial aviation. He went on to work for Oman Air. But according to senior intelligence and law enforcement officials quoted by the media, Al-Hamami was later suspended by Oman Air after being identified as a security risk. Other reports say Oman barred him from flying over concerns linked to extremist views. Al-Hamami's aviation career did not end with Oman Air. He subsequently worked with Royal Air Maroc, according to his professional history, and eventually he joined Fly Dubai. On September 30, Al-Hamami was the co-pilot on flight FZ1073 flying from Dubai to Tel Aviv. And during that flight, investigators say he attacked his captain. Captain Smith Machar was stabbed and seriously injured. The aircraft went into a dramatic descent. Passengers and crew intervened and the flight was eventually diverted to Saudi Arabia. Now investigators are trying to connect the dots. His professional history, his time in Syria, and what triggered him to attack Captain Smith. Bureau report for NDTV.
0: Investigators are now probing flight FZ1073 are joining the dots on the co-pilot. A CNN analysis of his deleted Twitter account shows hardline views and reports point to a troubling past at Oman Air. Did anyone see the signs in time? A special report.
7: Long before flight FZ1073, there were signs online. As investigators join the dots, a sinister past is emerging. CNN has analyzed the Twitter account of Fly Dubai co-pilot Al Hamami. The 2022 posts show hardline views. He wanted his wife to wear a niqab and quit work. He attacked mixed-gender workplaces. CNN describes the posts as deeply religious and misogynistic. In February 2022, he wrote about his mother's search for a wife. They all refused, he said. Then she told them her son was a pilot, and they all agreed. A month earlier, he railed against mixed-gender workplaces. He asked how many respectable religious girls had been ruined in such environments and manipulated. The account has since been deleted. The posts offer a window into how he saw religion, women, and work at large. Did Fly Dubai know? And did his digital trail ever raise a red flag? The question is, how did the signs go unseen? Bureau Report, NDTV World.
0: The warning signs around Fly Dubai co-pilot Hamam Al-Hamami may have emerged years before the cockpit attack. Reports say he was flagged as a security risk while training with Oman Air in 2024. Extremist material was found in his possession. He was grounded and moved to an administrative role, reportedly. He later worked with Royal Air Maroc and Fly Dubai. CNN international analysis of nearly 3,000 deleted posts linked to Al-Hamami is under scrutiny. The posts reportedly show hardline religious views, while videos included an Israeli aircraft and ended with images of Al-Qaeda-linked figures. Accounts have been deleted since then.
6: The warning signs around Hamam Al-Hamami did not emerge inside the Fly Dubai cockpit. They were always there. Hamam Al-Hamami was reportedly working as a co-pilot trainee with Oman Air back in 2024. According to senior intelligence and law enforcement officials cited by news reports, he was found in possession of extremist material. He was identified as a security risk, and he was grounded from flying for a year, but he was not removed from the airline. He was reportedly shifted to an administrative role. And then comes the question now at the heart of the investigation. How did a man reportedly barred from flying in Oman eventually find himself in another airline cockpit? Al-Hamami later worked for Royal Air Maroc, according to his deleted LinkedIn profile, and had been flying for Fly Dubai for around 8 months. An analysis of nearly 3,000 deleted posts from an account attributed to Al-Hamami done by CNN reveals more. The posts dating from 2021 and 2022 reportedly showed intensely conservative religious views. His posts attacked mixed-gender workplaces. He wrote about wanting a wife who would wear a niqab and stop working after marriage. And investigators are now examining a much more serious digital footprint. CNN reports that videos posted to accounts bearing Al-Hamami's name and photographs included cockpit footage. One video showed an Israeli aircraft at Dubai airport, but the video ended with images of two Al-Qaeda-linked figures, Ayman al-Zawahiri, the former Al-Qaeda leader, and Humam Khalil Abu Mulal al-Balawi, the suicide bomber behind the 2009 attack that killed 7 CIA officers and contractors and 2 others. The accounts have since been deleted. Another post reportedly showed an AI-generated image linking Islam's 3 holiest sites, Mecca, Medina, and Jerusalem. Behind it, a poem spoke of rejecting humiliation, not fearing death, and defending one's dignity. Investigators are now examining the complete digital trail alongside the earlier reports of extremist material found during his time at Oman Air. And that is where the question becomes much bigger. How did someone reportedly grounded by Oman Air over security concerns later obtain another commercial flying job? Did Fly Dubai not know about the Oman Air episode? Was the information shared between authorities? Did UAE authorities conduct a full security background check? And if they did, what did they find? Did any of his digital trail trigger a red flag during his recruitment or security vetting? And most importantly, could the attack on flight FZ1073 have been prevented? Bureau report for NDTV.
0: A pilot who put 174 lives before his own, Captain Smith Machar's courage is now being saluted across India. From film stars like Shah Rukh Khan, Salman Khan, Sachin Tendulkar and Sourav Ganguly, the cricketing world, the whole gamut has come together to salute his bravery. The stars are calling him Captain Courageous. Here's a look at the tributes pouring in for the pilot who chose duty in the face of danger.
7: He was stabbed in a pool of blood. He was fighting for his own life. And yet, Captain Smith Machar kept thinking about the lives on the plane in his care. In those crucial moments aboard the Fly Dubai flight, his courage and presence of mind helped prevent a far greater tragedy, bringing 174 lives to safety. A pilot doing what he was trained to do, but doing it under circumstances few could imagine. And now, the story of that courage has travelled far beyond the cockpit. The Bollywood superstar Shah Rukh Khan told Captain Smith, "You stood strong when it mattered the most." He praised Smith for putting his own safety on the line to protect those on board, calling it a true display of courage and duty.

0: Chakru. The cricket world too has joined the chorus. Cricket legend Sachin Tendulkar hailed his immense courage. Yuvraj Singh pointed to the moment that showed what Captain Smith was truly made of. Suresh Raina called him a true hero. Virender Sehwag praised the courage that helped save 174 lives. And former India captain Sourav Ganguly saluted his bravery and selfless act. Different voices, different worlds. But one feeling runs through every tribute, that when fear took over the cockpit, Captain Smith chose duty. When his own life was at risk, he thought of those who had placed their lives in his hands. Perhaps that is why the words Captain Courageous have resonated so strongly. Because sometimes heroism is not about seeking the spotlight. It is simply about staying at your post when others need you most. Captain Smith Machar, a pilot who put lives first, and a hero now being saluted by stars and sporting icons across India.
1: Well, indeed, heroic in his own job. And clearly his bravery is something that the whole world salutes. But as far as the co-pilot is concerned, Al Hamami, there are big questions that remain unanswered. The first question, how was Al Hamami allowed to fly Tel Aviv-bound flight? Was Hamami on the administrative duty or active flying duty? Did Oman Air fly ban on Hamami not raise a red flag for Fly Dubai? How was Hamami's extremist past ignored by Fly Dubai? And did UAE Aviation Authority do a background check on Hamami? That's a million-dollar question. Clearly, this incident has brought to fore the kind of background and security checks that should be run.
2: This is a world between orders. Uncertain. Unwritten. As global equations shift, Prime Minister Narendra Modi will lead the conversation at the NDTV World Summit 2026 to decode the shifts, redraw possibilities. NDTV World Summit 2026, a world between orders. 22nd and 23rd October, New Delhi.

0: all of DKS's dreams to come true. I'm going to try and get more into the crowds. 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
0: We've got a picture of the letter. What is in your letter? You can never predict what's going to happen in Tamil Nadu politics.
1: 21 days in Kashmir. Unfiltered list of things I saw and observed on the ground.
0: Very special ground report from the line of control. There were some children who've lost limbs in the shelling. For a country that has fought so many wars in the mountains and at high altitude.
1: We're standing on the Indian Navy's newest warship.
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8: 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The headlines tell you what happened. Breaking ground tells you.
9: And after Pakistan blamed India for the killings of two Pakistani civilians by Indian border troops, the Ministry of External Affairs has strongly hit back at Pakistan. And in turn, MEA has summoned the Shadi Affairs of Pakistan High Commission in New Delhi to lodge India's strong protests over what is described as the continuous facilitation of illegal cross-border infiltration from Pakistan. India also rejected what it called baseless and motivated allegations by Pakistan. Concerning an incident in Punjab's Ferozpur sector along the international border on the 2nd of October. According to MEA, three individuals crossed into Indian territory and continued moving towards the border fence, despite multiple warnings from the BSF to return to Pakistan. The ministry said BSF was compelled to engage them after they were assessed to pose

0: Prime Minister Narendra Modi completes 25 years in public office, marking a political journey that has taken him from Gujarat to the highest office of the country. Andhra Pradesh Chief Minister and key NDA ally N. Chandrababu Naidu has called Modi the right leader at the right time. Naidu, who says he has had the opportunity to work with several prime ministers, praised Modi's leadership and said that the country is passing through a crucial phase where his leadership is needed. Andhra Pradesh Chief Minister also urged everyone to support the Prime Minister, and he hailed Modi's 25-year journey in public life.
1: As on today, I have seen so many Prime Ministers. I have worked with so many Prime Ministers. Sometimes I was instrumental in selecting Prime Ministers. So with all these things, India is fortunate to have right time, right Prime Minister, that is Narendra Modi. He is very, very strong Prime Minister and also very, very depth in knowledge. And also India is getting recognition globally. Indian Prime Minister is respected globally, well rated. With all these things, every Indian is proud of him. Another 20 years are very crucial for India. This crucial time, nobody should lose. India also, aspirations are increasing. But aspirations are increasing, and at the same time, highest growth rate in the world is from India. That is the biggest advantage for us. We have to take everybody into confidence, how to change our ideas, pick up aspirations. That PM is doing some exercise. Ultimately, this is the right time to support him and also move forward to reach our goal. These 20 years is very, very important, crucial for all of us.
0: As AI develops at an unprecedented rate, both its threats and triumphs are coming to light. AI companies are now working to keep up with these developments and counter the threats. To do this, companies like Anthropic have turned not to the engineers or technicians, but to an Indian monk, Swami Sarvapriyananda. We get you more in the special report. The triumphs of technology and the threats it can unleash, both are dominating the global AI debate. As concerns grow over increasingly powerful AI agents, tech companies are looking for new ways to make AI safer and more responsible. And Anthropic looked far beyond engineers and ethicists. It turned to a Vedant monk from New York. Anthropic flew Swami Sarvapriyananda, head of Vedant Society of New York and a monk of the Ramakrishna Order, to its headquarters in San Francisco.
2: Have you heard of Claude? Yeah. I got a call from Claude. Few weeks before that, from Anthropic. Can we talk to you? And so online, I was interviewed, not for a job. And then they said, would you be willing to come to our headquarters in San Francisco, Anthropic headquarters? We want to speak with you. I said, all right, I'll come. And it's very interesting to see all nowadays. I didn't know these things.
0: It started with an online interview. Then came an invitation for Anthropic's San Francisco headquarters. The mission, to help the company think about what makes an AI system good and how Claude should understand right and wrong. There, Swami Sarvapriyananda reportedly met theologians, counselors, mental health professionals. All were shown Anthropic's latest AI work. The Vedanta monk has often been compared to Swami Vivekananda for taking spiritual teachings to modern global audiences. His lectures, online talks, have earned him a significant following in the digital age. Now his Anthropic experience is drawing attention. The New York Times report says dozens of scholars, including Catholic, Jewish, Sikh, and evangelical thinkers, took part in similar sessions, many under non-disclosure agreements. The conversations focused on AI safety and on the risks posed by increasingly capable AI systems. But as

0: AI races ahead, one question remains. Can philosophy, faith, and ethics keep pace with technology? Anthropic is trying to find an answer. Whether that'll be enough remains to be seen. Catch Swami Sarvapriyananda and many more extraordinary voices live on 22nd October at the NDTV World Summit. Bureau Report, NDTV World. That report and much more goes up on our website, ndtv.com. With that, it's a wrap on The Solution. Thank you for watching.
1: This is a world between orders. Uncertain. Unwritten. As global equations shift, Prime Minister Narendra Modi will lead the conversation at the NDTV World Summit 2026 to decode the shifts, redraw possibilities. NDTV World Summit 2026, a world between orders. 22nd and 23rd October, New Delhi.

0: all of DKS's dreams to come true. I'm going to try and get more into the crowds. 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
0: 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What is in your letter? You can never predict what's going to happen in Tamil Nadu politics.
1: 21 days in Kashmir. Unfiltered list of things I saw and observed on the ground.
0: Very special ground report from the line of control. 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

0: Hello and welcome. You're watching NDTV. I'm Anusha Soni. A quick check of the headlines. Fly Dubai co-pilot Hamam Al-Hamami wanted to crash the flight into Israel, according to officials. Reports say he had been flagged as a security risk after extremist material was found in 2024. He was grounded. Al-Hamami posted extremist content on social media. Captain Smith Machahar, injured in the Fly Dubai incident, is stable but faces a long recovery after suffering massive blood loss, deep cuts and serious hand injuries. Political heat rises in Tamil Nadu over DMK chief M.K. Stalin's remark targeting TDK candidate Satyabhama. Vijay releases a statement, says remarks made by Stalin were indecent. The probe into Sahil Wakode's death intensified, with cops questioning Professor Dula for nearly 8 hours. He denies any caste discrimination allegations, saying he followed institute guidelines. It's a landmark moment for Indian golf and the Indian Golf Premier League. Pranavi Ojas scripts history at the Asian Games, becomes the first Indian woman to win individual golf gold. Pranavi speaks to NDTV, shares her success mantra. Indian men's hockey team defend gold at Asian Games 2026 finals against Malaysia. India's men's team advances to LA 2028 Olympics. And talking about our top story now, an update on Captain Smith Machahar, the Indian pilot injured on board the Fly Dubai flight 2 days ago. Sources have told NDTV that Captain Smith's health condition is currently stable. However, a long recovery remains. This is because his injuries are serious. Remember, he suffered massive blood loss, deep cuts, and his hands are injured. Sources say that it'll be a long road to recovery for Captain Smith.
1: केंद्रीय विदेश राज्य मंत्री कीर्ति वर्धन सिंह साहब हैं. कीर्ति साहब, एक इंडियन पायलट ने जिस तरीके से एक 174 लोगों की जान बचाई, भारत सरकार ने उससे संपर्क भी किया, अभी उनकी स्थिति क्या है?
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5: I'm standing right outside the Zayed Military Hospital in Abu Dhabi, where Captain Smith, the pilot of Fly Dubai flight, which was in which he was attacked by his co-pilot, who is said to be of Omani origin, is undergoing the treatment. Just a short while back, the Crown Prince of Dubai had visited this hospital in Abu Dhabi, which is a high security hospital. He is undergoing the treatment here after being attacked by a co-pilot who is said to be of Omani origin. The details of the co-pilot who attacked the Indian pilot Captain Smith happens to be such that his father is of Omani origin, his mother is of Syrian origin, and this person was born and brought up here in UAE. The details are emerging that perhaps during his career in the past few years he had visited Syria. There are material, as per the Western media sources, suggest that some incriminating material suggesting that he was under indoctrination or he was radicalized, and perhaps that is why he attacked the co-pilot. The security agency sources within Israel claim that perhaps he wanted to crash the plane inside Israeli territory. As of now, the interrogation of that pilot is going on in UAE because the Saudi authorities had extradited him or sent him back to UAE, both the pilots, Captain Smith, who is undergoing the treatment, as well as the co-pilot of Omani origin, who is accused of the attack in that particular plane.
0: The UAE public prosecution says that Fly Dubai co-pilot attacked Captain Smith with an emergency crash axe before attempting to take control of the aircraft. Prosecutors have described the incident as a terrorist act. But why was an axe inside the cockpit? A crash axe is a standard emergency equipment. It's designed to help the crew break through the panels if need be, clear obstructions and respond to emergencies. It's not a regular household axe, but a specialized safety tool carried on aircraft. Reports say that the axe was not smuggled on board and was kept inside the cockpit for quick access during emergencies. They're also examining how the emergency tool was used in this entire attack. Now, the man accused of attacking Captain Smith Machar inside the cockpit of Fly Dubai flight FZ1073 has now been identified. As we told you, Haman Al-Hamami was an Omani national born in UAE to an Omani father and Syrian mother. His aviation career has spanned in Oman, Morocco, UAE, but his past is now under intense scrutiny. Who is Haman Al-Hamami and what do we know about the man at the center of Fly Dubai cockpit attack? A special report.
6: For days, the name was unknown. Today, the man accused of attacking Captain Smith Machar inside the cockpit of Fly Dubai flight FZ1073 has been identified. Haman Al-Hamami, an Omani national born in the UAE, the son of an Omani father and a Syrian mother. A man whose life and aviation career crossed three countries, Oman, the UAE and Syria. Al-Hamami spent several years of his life in the UAE. But according to reports, he also spent considerable time outside Oman, particularly in Syria. Reports suggest he was exposed to extremist ideas during an earlier stay there. But aviation was the defining part of Al-Hamami's professional life. He trained as a pilot. He studied aviation management at Buckinghamshire New University in Britain, according to his professional profile, and he built a career in commercial aviation. He went on to work for Oman Air. But according to senior intelligence and law enforcement officials quoted by the media, Al-Hamami was later suspended by Oman Air after being identified as a security risk. Other reports say Oman barred him from flying over concerns linked to extremist views. Al-Hamami's aviation career did not end with Oman Air. He subsequently worked with Royal Air Maroc, according to his professional history, and eventually he joined Fly Dubai. On September 30, Al-Hamami was the co-pilot on flight FZ1073 flying from Dubai to Tel Aviv. And during that flight, investigators say he attacked his captain. Captain Smith Machar was stabbed and seriously injured. The aircraft went into a dramatic descent. Passengers and crew intervened and the flight was eventually diverted to Saudi Arabia. Now investigators are trying to connect the dots. His professional history, his time in Syria, and what triggered him to attack Captain Smith. Bureau report for NDTV.
0: Investigators are now probing flight FZ1073 are joining the dots on the co-pilot. A CNN analysis of his deleted Twitter account shows hardline views and reports point to a troubling past at Oman Air. Did anyone see the signs in time? A special report.
7: Long before flight FZ1073, there were signs online. As investigators join the dots, a sinister past is emerging. CNN has analyzed the Twitter account of Fly Dubai co-pilot Al Hamami. The 2022 posts show hardline views. He wanted his wife to wear a niqab and quit work. He attacked mixed-gender workplaces. CNN describes the posts as deeply religious and misogynistic. In February 2022, he wrote about his mother's search for a wife. They all refused, he said. Then she told them her son was a pilot, and they all agreed. A month earlier, he railed against mixed-gender workplaces. He asked how many respectable religious girls had been ruined in such environments and manipulated.

0: The account has since been deleted. The posts offer a window into how he saw religion, women, and work at large. Did Fly Dubai know? And did his digital trail ever raise a red flag? The question is, how did the signs go unseen? Bureau Report, NDTV World.
1: The warning signs around Fly Dubai co-pilot Hamam Al-Hamami may have emerged years before the cockpit attack. Reports say he was flagged as a security risk while training with Oman Air in 2024. Extremist material was found in his possession. He was grounded and moved to an administrative role, reportedly. He later worked with Royal Air Maroc and Fly Dubai. CNN International analysis of nearly 3,000 deleted posts linked to Al-Hamami is under scrutiny. The posts reportedly show hardline religious views, while videos included an Israeli aircraft and ended with images of Al-Qaeda-linked figures. Accounts have been deleted since then.
2: The warning signs around Hamam Al-Hamami did not emerge inside the Fly Dubai cockpit. They were always there. Hamam Al-Hamami was reportedly working as a co-pilot trainee with Oman Air back in 2024. According to senior intelligence and law enforcement officials cited by news reports, he was found in possession of extremist material. He was identified as a security risk, and he was grounded from flying for a year, but he was not removed from the airline. He was reportedly shifted to an administrative role. And then comes the question now at the heart of the investigation. How did a man reportedly barred from flying in Oman eventually find himself in another airline cockpit? Al-Hamami later worked for Royal Air Maroc, according to his deleted LinkedIn profile, and had been flying for Fly Dubai for around 8 months. An analysis of nearly 3,000 deleted posts from an account attributed to Al-Hamami done by CNN reveals more. The posts dating from 2021 and 2022 reportedly showed intensely conservative religious views. His posts attacked mixed-gender workplaces. He wrote about wanting a wife who would wear a niqab and stop working after marriage. And investigators are now examining a much more serious digital footprint. CNN reports that videos posted to accounts bearing Al-Hamami's name and photographs included cockpit footage. One video showed an Israeli aircraft at Dubai airport, but the video ended with images of two Al-Qaeda-linked figures, Ayman al-Zawahiri, the former Al-Qaeda leader, and Humam Khalil Abu Mulal al-Balawi, the suicide bomber behind the 2009 attack that killed 7 CIA officers and contractors and 2 others. The accounts have since been deleted. Another post reportedly showed an AI-generated image linking Islam's 3 holiest sites, Mecca, Medina, and Jerusalem. Behind it, a poem spoke of rejecting humiliation, not fearing death, and defending one's dignity. Investigators are now examining the complete digital trail alongside the earlier reports of extremist material found during his time at Oman Air. And that is where the question becomes much bigger. How did someone reportedly grounded by Oman Air over security concerns later obtain another commercial flying job? Did Fly Dubai not know about the Oman Air episode? Was the information shared between authorities? Did UAE authorities conduct a full security background check? And if they did, what did they find? Did any of his digital trail trigger a red flag during his recruitment or security vetting? And most importantly, could the attack on flight FZ1073 have been prevented? Bureau Report for NDTV.
1: A pilot who put 174 lives before his own, Captain Smith Machar Courage, is now being saluted across India. From film stars like Shah Rukh Khan, Salman Khan, Sachin Tendulkar and Saurav Ganguly, the cricketing world, the whole gamut has come together to salute his bravery. The stars are calling him Captain Courageous. Here's a look at the tributes pouring in for the pilot who chose duty in the face of danger.
0: He was stabbed in a pool of blood. He was fighting for his own life. And yet, Captain Smith Machar kept thinking about the lives on the plane in his care. In those crucial moments aboard the Fly Dubai flight, his courage and presence of mind helped prevent a far greater tragedy, bringing 174 lives to safety. A pilot doing what he was trained to do, but doing it under circumstances few could imagine. And now, the story of that courage has travelled far beyond the cockpit. The Bollywood superstar Shah Rukh Khan told Captain Smith, "You stood strong when it mattered the most." He praised Smith for putting his own safety on the line to protect those on board, calling it a true display of courage and duty. And his message was simple: "The country is proud of you." The Bollywood superstar Salman Khan called him an amazing pilot and simply said, "Well done, bro." Actor Sanjay Dutt saluted him from the heart. Rashmika Mandanna marveled at the fact that he was fighting for his own life yet thinking of everyone around him. And Ranveer Singh had just two words that captured the mood: Captain Courageous. Anil Kapoor praised what he called extraordinary courage. R. Madhavan prayed for the speedy recovery of a true hero. And veteran lyricist Javed Akhtar went a step further, saying Captain Smith deserves an award like Mahavir Chakra. The cricket world too has joined the chorus. Cricket legend Sachin Tendulkar hailed his immense courage. Yuvraj Singh pointed to the moment that showed what Captain Smith was truly made of. Suresh Raina called him a true hero. Virender Sehwag praised the courage that helped save 174 lives. And former India captain Sourav Ganguly saluted his bravery and selfless act. Different voices, different worlds. But one feeling runs through every tribute: that when fear took over the cockpit, Captain Smith chose duty. When his own life was at risk, he thought of those who had placed their lives in his hands. Perhaps that is why the words Captain Courageous have resonated so strongly. Because sometimes heroism is not about seeking the spotlight. It is simply about staying at your post when others need you most. Captain Smith Machar, a pilot who put lives first and a hero now being saluted by stars and sporting icons across India.
1: Well, indeed, heroic in his own job. And clearly his bravery is something that the whole world salutes. But as far as the co-pilot is concerned, Al Hamami, there are big questions that remain unanswered. The first question: how was Al Hamami allowed to fly Tel Aviv-bound flight? Was Hamami on the administrative duty or active flying duty? Did Oman Air fly ban on Hamami not raise a red flag for Fly Dubai? How was Hamami's extremist past ignored by Fly Dubai? And did UAE Aviation Authority do a background check on Hamami? That's a million-dollar question. Clearly, this incident has brought to fore the kind of background and security checks that should be run.
3: Across the country, he has tracked the pulse of power from Washington to Korea. Witnessed history being made in global capitals and conflict zones. Brought clarity to complex issues of national security and international affairs. Aditya Raj Kaul, covering international affairs like no one else. 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The front lines of Kargil. 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
3: 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This is a world between orders. Uncertain. Unwritten. As global equations shift, Prime Minister Narendra Modi will lead the conversation at the NDTV World Summit 2026 to decode the shifts, redraw possibilities. NDTV World Summit 2026, a world between orders. 22nd and 23rd October, New Delhi.
1: And after Pakistan blamed India for the killings of two Pakistani civilians by Indian border troops, the Ministry of External Affairs has strongly hit back at Pakistan. And in turn, MEA has summoned the Shadi Affairs of Pakistan High Commission in New Delhi to lodge India's strong protests over what is described as the continuous facilitation of illegal cross-border infiltration from Pakistan. India also rejected what it called baseless and motivated allegations by Pakistan. Concerning an incident in Punjab's Ferozpur sector along the international border on the 2nd of October. According to MEA, three individuals crossed into Indian territory and continued moving towards the border fence, despite multiple warnings from the BSF to return to Pakistan. The ministry said BSF was compelled to engage them after they were assessed to pose an imminent security threat.

0: Prime Minister Narendra Modi completes 25 years in public office, marking a political journey that has taken him from Gujarat to the highest office of the country. Andhra Pradesh Chief Minister and key NDA ally N. Chandrababu Naidu has called Modi the right leader at the right time. Naidu, who says he has had the opportunity to work with several prime ministers, praised Modi's leadership and said that the country is passing through a crucial phase where his leadership is needed. Andhra Pradesh Chief Minister also urged everyone to support the Prime Minister, and he hailed Modi's 25-year journey in public life.
1: As on today, I have seen so many Prime Ministers. I have worked with so many Prime Ministers. Sometimes I was instrumental in selecting Prime Ministers. So with all these things, India is fortunate to have right time, right Prime Minister, that is Narendra Modi. He is very, very strong Prime Minister and also very, very depth in knowledge. And also India is getting recognition globally. Indian Prime Minister is respected globally, well rated. With all these things, every Indian is proud of him. Another 20 years are very crucial for India. This crucial time, nobody should lose. India also, aspirations are increasing. But aspirations are increasing, and at the same time, highest growth rate in the world is from India. That is the biggest advantage for us. We have to take everybody into confidence, how to change our ideas, pick up aspirations. That PM is doing some exercise. Ultimately, this is the right time to support him and also move forward to reach our goal. This 20 years is very, very important, crucial for all of us.
0: As AI develops at an unprecedented rate, both its threats and triumphs are coming to light. AI companies are now working to keep up with these developments and counter the threats. To do this, companies like Anthropic have turned not to the engineers or technicians, but to an Indian monk, Swami Sarvapriyananda. We get you more in the special report. The triumphs of technology and the threats it can unleash, both are dominating the global AI debate. As concerns grow over increasingly powerful AI agents, tech companies are looking for new ways to make AI safer and more responsible. And Anthropic looked far beyond engineers and ethicists. It turned to a Vedant monk from New York. Anthropic flew Swami Sarvapriyananda, head of Vedant Society of New York and a monk of the Ramakrishna Order, to its headquarters in San Francisco.
2: Have you heard of Claude?
3: Yeah.
2: I got a call from Claude. Few weeks before that, from Anthropic. Can we talk to you? And so online, I was interviewed, not for a job. And then they said, would you be willing to come to our headquarters in San Francisco, Anthropic headquarters? We want to speak with you. I said, all right, I'll come. And it's very interesting to see

0: all nowadays. I didn't know these things.
1: It started with an online interview. Then came an invitation for Anthropic's San Francisco headquarters. The mission? To help the company think about what makes an AI system good and how Claude should understand right and wrong. There, Swami Sarvapriyananda reportedly met theologians, counselors, mental health professionals. All were shown Anthropic's latest AI work. The Vedanta monk has often been compared to Swami Vivekananda for taking spiritual teachings to modern global audiences. His lectures, online talks, have earned him a significant following in the digital age. Now his Anthropic experience is drawing attention. The New York Times report says dozens of scholars, including Catholic, Jewish, Sikh, and evangelical thinkers, took part in similar sessions, many under non-disclosure agreements. The conversations focused on AI safety and on the risks posed by increasingly capable AI systems. But as AI races ahead, one question remains. Can philosophy, faith, and ethics keep pace with technology? Anthropic is trying to find an answer. Whether that'll be enough remains to be seen. Catch Swami Sarvapriyananda and many more extraordinary voices live on 22nd October at the NDTV World Summit. Bureau Report, NDTV World. That report and much more goes up on our website, ndtv.com. With that, it's a wrap on The Solution. Thank you for watching.
2: This is a world between orders. Uncertain. Unwritten. As global equations shift, Prime Minister Narendra Modi will lead the conversation at the NDTV World Summit 2026 to decode the shifts, redraw possibilities. NDTV World Summit 2026, a world between orders. 22nd and 23rd October, New Delhi.

0: for all of DKS's dreams to come true. I'm going to try and get more into the crowds. Here are the pictures, Siddaramaiah. 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
2: Breaking story, we're jumping straight into it.
0: We've got a picture of the letter. What is in your letter? You can never predict what's going to happen in Tamil Nadu politics.
3: 21 days in Kashmir. Unfiltered list of things I saw and observed on the ground.
0: Very special ground report from the line of control. There were some children who've lost limbs in the shelling. For a country that has fought so many wars in the mountains and at high altitude.
3: We're standing on the Indian...

0: Authorities had extradited him or sent him back to UAE, both the pilots, Captain Smith, who is undergoing the treatment, as well as the co-pilot of Omani origin, who is accused of the attack in that particular plane.
1: The UAE public prosecution says that Fly Dubai co-pilot attacked Captain Smith with an emergency crash axe before attempting to take control of the aircraft. Prosecutors have described the incident as a terrorist act. But why was an axe inside the cockpit? A crash axe is a standard emergency equipment. It's designed to help the crew break through the panels if need be, clear obstructions and respond to emergencies. It's not a regular household axe, but a specialized safety tool carried on aircraft. Reports say that the axe was not smuggled on board and was kept inside the cockpit for quick access during emergencies. They're also examining how the emergency tool was used in this entire attack. Now, the man accused of attacking Captain Smith Machar inside the cockpit of Fly Dubai flight FZ1073 has now been identified. As we told you, Haman Al-Hamami was an Omani national born in UAE to an Omani father and Syrian mother. His aviation career has spanned in Oman, Morocco, UAE, but his past is now under intense scrutiny. Who is Haman Al-Hamami and what do we know about the man at the center of Fly Dubai cockpit attack? A special report.
2: For days, the name was unknown. Today, the man accused of attacking Captain Smith Machar inside the cockpit of Fly Dubai flight FZ1073 has been identified. Haman Al-Hamami, an Omani national born in the UAE, the son of an Omani father and a Syrian mother. A man whose life and aviation career crossed three countries, Oman, the UAE and Syria. Al-Hamami spent several years of his life in the UAE. But according to reports, he also spent considerable time outside Oman, particularly in Syria. Reports suggest he was exposed to extremist ideas during an earlier stay there. But aviation was the defining part of Al-Hamami's professional life. He trained as a pilot. He studied aviation management at Buckinghamshire New University in Britain, according to his professional profile, and he built a career in commercial aviation. He went on to work for Oman Air. But according to senior intelligence and law enforcement officials quoted by the media, Al-Hamami was later suspended by Oman Air after being identified as a security risk. Other reports say Oman barred him from flying over concerns linked to extremist views. Al-Hamami's aviation career did not end with Oman Air. He subsequently worked with Royal Air Maroc, according to his professional history, and eventually he joined Fly Dubai. On September 30, Al-Hamami was the co-pilot on flight FZ1073 flying from Dubai to Tel Aviv. And during that flight, investigators say he attacked his captain. Captain Smith Machar was stabbed and seriously injured. The aircraft went into a dramatic descent. Passengers and crew intervened, and the flight was eventually diverted to Saudi Arabia. Now investigators are trying to connect the dots. His professional history, his time in Syria, and what triggered him to attack Captain Smith. Bureau report for NDTV.
1: Investigators are now probing flight FZ1073, are joining the dots on the co-pilot. A CNN analysis of his deleted Twitter account shows hardline views and reports point to a troubling past at Oman Air. Did anyone see the signs in time? A special report.
3: Long before flight FZ1073, there were signs online. As investigators join the dots, a sinister past is emerging. CNN has analyzed the Twitter account of Fly Dubai co-pilot Al-Hamami. The 2022 posts show hardline views. He wanted his wife to wear a niqab and quit work. He attacked mixed-gender workplaces. CNN describes the posts as deeply religious and misogynistic. In February 2022, he wrote about his mother's search for a wife. They all refused, he said. Then she told them her son was a pilot, and they all agreed. A month earlier, he railed against mixed-gender workplaces. He asked how many respectable religious girls had been ruined in such environments and manipulated. The account has since been deleted. The posts offer a window into how he saw religion, women, and work at large. Did Fly Dubai know? And did his digital trail ever raise a red flag? The question is, how did the signs go unseen? Bureau report, NDTV World.
1: The warning signs around flight

0: Dubai co-pilot Hamam Al-Hamami may have emerged years before the cockpit attack. Reports say he was flagged as a security risk while training with Oman Air in 2024. Extremist material was found in his possession. He was grounded and moved to an administrative role, reportedly. He later worked with Royal Air Maroc and Fly Dubai. CNN International analysis of nearly 3,000 deleted posts linked to Al-Hamami is under scrutiny. The posts reportedly show hardline religious views, while videos included an Israeli aircraft and ended with images of Al-Qaeda-linked figures. Accounts have been deleted since then.
1: The warning signs around Hamam Al-Hamami did not emerge inside the Fly Dubai cockpit. They were always there. Hamam Al-Hamami was reportedly working as a co-pilot trainee with Oman Air back in 2024. According to senior intelligence and law enforcement officials cited by news reports, he was found in possession of extremist material. He was identified as a security risk and he was grounded from flying for a year, but he was not removed from the airline. He was reportedly shifted to an administrative role. And then comes the question now at the heart of the investigation. How did a man reportedly barred from flying in Oman eventually find himself in another airline cockpit? Al-Hamami later worked for Royal Air Maroc, according to his deleted LinkedIn profile, and had been flying for Fly Dubai for around 8 months. An analysis of nearly 3,000 deleted posts from an account attributed to Al-Hamami done by CNN reveals more. The posts dating from 2021 and 2022 reportedly showed intensely conservative religious views. His posts attacked mixed-gender workplaces. He wrote about wanting a wife who would wear a niqab and stop working after marriage. And investigators are now examining a much more serious digital footprint. CNN reports that videos posted to accounts bearing Al-Hamami's name and photographs included cockpit footage. One video showed an Israeli aircraft at Dubai airport, but the video ended with images of two Al-Qaeda-linked figures, Ayman al-Zawahiri, the former Al-Qaeda leader, and Humam Khalil Abu Mulal al-Balawi, the suicide bomber behind the 2009 attack that killed 7 CIA officers and contractors and 2 others. The accounts have since been deleted. Another post reportedly showed an AI-generated image linking Islam's 3 holiest sites, Mecca, Medina, and Jerusalem. Behind it, a poem spoke of rejecting humiliation, not fearing death, and defending one's dignity. Investigators are now examining the complete digital trail alongside the earlier reports of extremist material found during his time at Oman Air. And that is where the question becomes much bigger. How did someone reportedly grounded by Oman Air over security concerns later obtain another commercial flying job? Did Fly Dubai not know about the Oman Air episode? Was the information shared between authorities? Did UAE authorities conduct a full security background check? And if they did, what did they find? Did any of his digital trail trigger a red flag during his recruitment or security vetting? And most importantly, could the attack on flight FZ1073 have been prevented? Bureau report for NDTV.
0: A pilot who put 174 lives before his own, Captain Smith Machar Courage, is now being saluted across India. From film stars like Shah Rukh Khan, Salman Khan, Sachin Tendulkar and Saurav Ganguly, the cricketing world, the whole gamut has come together to salute his bravery. The stars are calling him Captain Courageous. Here's a look at the tributes pouring in for the pilot who chose duty in the face of danger.
2: He was stabbed in a pool of blood. He was fighting for his own life. And yet, Captain Smith Machar kept thinking about the lives on the plane in his care. In those crucial moments aboard the Fly Dubai flight, his courage and presence of mind helped prevent a far greater tragedy, bringing 174 lives to safety. A pilot doing what he was trained to do, but doing it under circumstances few could imagine. And now, the story of that courage has travelled far beyond the cockpit. The Bollywood superstar Shah Rukh Khan told Captain Smith, "You stood strong when it mattered the most." He praised Smith for putting his own safety on the line to protect those on board, calling it a true display of courage and duty. And his message was simple. The country is proud of you. The Bollywood superstar

0: word like Mahavir Chakra. The cricket world too has joined the chorus. Cricket legend Sachin Tendulkar hailed his immense courage. Yuvraj Singh pointed to the moment that showed what Captain Smith was truly made of. Suresh Raina called him a true hero. Virender Sehwag praised the courage that helped save 174 lives. And former India captain Sourav Ganguly saluted his bravery and selfless act. Different voices, different worlds. But one feeling runs through every tribute, that when fear took over the cockpit, Captain Smith chose duty. When his own life was at risk, he thought of those who had placed their lives in his hands. Perhaps that is why the words Captain Courageous have resonated so strongly. Because sometimes, heroism is not about seeking the spotlight. It is simply about staying at your post when others need you most. Captain Smith Machar, a pilot who put lives first, and a hero now being saluted by stars and sporting icons across India.
1: Well, indeed, heroic in his own job. And clearly his bravery is something that the whole world salutes. But as far as the co-pilot is concerned, Al Hamami, there are big questions that remain unanswered. The first question, how was Al Hamami allowed to fly Tel Aviv-bound flight? Was Hamami on the administrative duty or active flying duty? Did Oman Air fly ban on Hamami not raise a red flag for Fly Dubai? How was Hamami's extremist past ignored by Fly Dubai? And did UAE Aviation Authority do a background check on Hamami? That's a million-dollar question. Clearly, this incident has brought to fore the kind of background and security checks that should be run.
2: This is a world between orders. Uncertain. Unwritten. As global equations shift, Prime Minister Narendra Modi will lead the conversation at the NDTV World Summit 2026. To decode the shifts, redraw possibilities. NDTV World Summit 2026. A world between orders. 22nd and 23rd October, New Delhi.

0: for all of DKS's dreams to come true. I'm going to try and get more into the crowds. 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
0: We've got a picture of the letter. What is in your letter? You can never predict what's going to happen in Tamil Nadu politics.
4: 21 days in Kashmir. Unfiltered list of things I saw and observed on the ground.
0: Very special ground report from the line of control. There were some children who've lost limbs in the shelling.
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7: Your friend said, "Ye le le." 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
10: 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The headlines tell you what happened. Breaking Ground tells you why. We break down the story. We demand answers.
11: There is a deathly silence around this makeshift mass burial ground here in Bharatpur district in Nepal.
12: I want you to reach out to the Maharashtra Chief Minister today through our channel and tell them what you've been through as a father.
13: Marne se bada kya hoga?
12: As a journalist, I... And after Pakistan blamed India for the killings of two Pakistani civilians by Indian border troops, the Ministry of External Affairs has strongly hit back at Pakistan. And in turn, MEA has summoned the Shadi Affairs of Pakistan High Commission in New Delhi to lodge India's strong protests over what is described as the continuous facilitation of illegal cross-border infiltration from Pakistan. India also rejected what it called baseless and motivated allegations by Pakistan.

concerning an incident in Punjab's Ferozpur sector along the international border on the 2nd of October. According to MEA, three individuals crossed into Indian territory and continued moving towards the border fence, despite multiple warnings from the BSF to return to Pakistan. The ministry said BSF was compelled to engage them after they were assessed to pose an imminent security threat.

0: Prime Minister Narendra Modi completes 25 years in public office, marking a political journey that has taken him from Gujarat to the highest office of the country. Andhra Pradesh Chief Minister and key NDA ally N. Chandrababu Naidu has called Modi the right leader at the right time. Naidu, who says he has had the opportunity to work with several prime ministers, praised Modi's leadership and said that the country is passing through a crucial phase where his leadership is needed. Andhra Pradesh Chief Minister also urged everyone to support the Prime Minister, and he hailed Modi's 25-year journey in public life.
1: As on today, I have seen so many Prime Ministers. I have worked with so many Prime Ministers. Sometimes I was instrumental in selecting Prime Ministers. So with all these things, India is fortunate to have right time, right Prime Minister, that is Narendra Modi. He is very, very strong Prime Minister and also very, very depth in knowledge. And also India is getting recognition globally. Indian Prime Minister is respected globally, well rated. With all these things, every Indian is proud of him. Another 20 years are very crucial for India. This crucial time, nobody should lose. India also, aspirations are increasing. But aspirations are increasing, and at the same time, highest growth rate in the world is from India. That is the biggest advantage for us. We have to take everybody into confidence, how to change our ideas, pick up aspirations. That PM is doing some exercise. Ultimately, this is the right time to support him and also move forward to reach our goal. These 20 years is very, very important, crucial for all of us.
0: As AI develops at an unprecedented rate, both its threats and triumphs are coming to light. AI companies are now working to keep up with these developments and counter the threats. To do this, companies like Anthropic have turned not to the engineers or technicians, but to an Indian monk, Swami Sarvapriyananda. We get you more in the special report. The triumphs of technology and the threats it can unleash, both are dominating the global AI debate. As concerns grow over increasingly powerful AI agents, tech companies are looking for new ways to make AI safer and more responsible. And Anthropic looked far beyond engineers and ethicists. It turned to a Vedant monk from New York. Anthropic flew Swami Sarvapriyananda, head of Vedant Society of New York and a monk of the Ramakrishna Order, to its headquarters in San Francisco.
2: Have you heard of Claude?
3: Yeah.
2: I got a call from Claude. Few weeks before that, from Anthropic. Can we talk to you? And so online, I was interviewed, not for a job. And then they said, would you be willing to come to our headquarters in San Francisco, Anthropic headquarters? We want to speak with you. I said, all right, I'll come. And it's very interesting to see all nowadays. I didn't know these things.
0: It started with an online interview. Then came an invitation for Anthropic's San Francisco headquarters. The mission? To help the company think about what makes an AI system good and how Claude should understand right and wrong. There, Swami Sarvapriyananda reportedly met theologians, counselors, mental health professionals. All were shown Anthropic's latest AI work. The Vedanta monk has often been compared to Swami Vivekananda for taking spiritual teachings to modern global audiences. His lectures, online talks, have earned him a significant following in the digital age. Now his Anthropic experience is drawing attention,

0: The New York Times report says dozens of scholars, including Catholic, Jewish, Sikh, and evangelical thinkers, took part in similar sessions, many under non-disclosure agreements. The conversations focused on AI safety and on the risks posed by increasingly capable AI systems. But as AI races ahead, one question remains: can philosophy, faith, and ethics keep pace with technology? Anthropic is trying to find an answer. Whether that'll be enough remains to be seen. Catch Swami Sarvapriyananda and many more extraordinary voices live on 22nd October at the NDTV World Summit. Bureau Report, NDTV World. That report and much more goes up on our website, ndtv.com. With that, it's a wrap on The Solution. Thank you for watching.
1: 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Uncertain. Unwritten. As global equations shift, Prime Minister Narendra Modi will lead the conversation at the NDTV World Summit 2026 to decode the shifts, redraw possibilities. NDTV World Summit 2026, a world between orders. 22nd and 23rd October, New Delhi.

0: all of DKS's dreams to come true. I'm going to try and get more into the crowds. Here are the pictures, Siddaramaiah. 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
0: We've got a picture of the letter. 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
3: 21 days in Kashmir. Unfiltered list of things I saw and observed on the ground.
0: Very special ground report from the line of control. There were some children who've lost limbs in the shelling. For a country that has fought so many wars in the mountains and at high altitude.
3: We're standing on the Indian Navy's newest warship.
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0: Hello and welcome. You're watching NDTV. I'm Anusha Soni. A quick check of the headlines. Fly Dubai co-pilot Hamam Al-Hamami wanted to crash the flight into Israel, according to officials. Reports say he had been flagged as a security risk after extremist material was found in 2024. He was grounded. Al-Hamami posted extremist content on social media. Captain Smith Machahar, injured in the Fly Dubai incident, is stable but faces a long recovery after suffering massive blood loss, deep cuts and serious hand injuries. Political heat rises in Tamil Nadu over DMK chief M.K. Stalin's remark targeting TDK candidate Satyabhama. Vijay releases a statement, says remarks made by Stalin were indecent. The probe into Sahil Wakode's death intensified, with cops questioning Professor Dula for nearly 8 hours. He denies any caste discrimination allegations, saying he followed institute guidelines. It's a landmark moment for Indian golf and the Indian Golf Premier League. Pranavi Ojas scripts history at the Asian Games, becomes the first Indian woman to win individual golf gold. Pranavi speaks to NDTV, shares her success mantra. Indian men's hockey team defend gold at Asian Games 2026 finals against Malaysia. India's men's team advances to LA 2028 Olympics. And talking about our top story now, an update on Captain Smith Machahar, the Indian pilot injured on board the Fly Dubai flight 2 days ago. Sources have told NDTV that Captain Smith's health condition is currently stable. However, a long recovery remains. This is because his injuries are serious. Remember, he suffered massive blood loss, deep cuts, and his hands are injured. Sources say that it'll be a long road to recovery for Captain Smith.
1: केंद्रीय विदेश राज्य मंत्री कीर्ति वर्धन सिंह साहब हैं. कीर्ति साहब, एक इंडियन पायलट ने जिस तरीके से एक 174 लोगों की जान बचाई, भारत सरकार ने उससे संपर्क भी किया, अभी उनकी स्थिति क्या है?
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5: I'm standing right outside the Zayed Military Hospital in Abu Dhabi, where Captain Smith, the pilot of Fly Dubai flight, which was in which he was attacked by his co-pilot, who is said to be of Omani origin, is undergoing the treatment. Just a short while back, the Crown Prince of Dubai had visited this hospital in Abu Dhabi, which is a high security hospital. He is undergoing the treatment here after being attacked by a co-pilot who is said to be of Omani origin. The details of the co-pilot who attacked the Indian pilot Captain Smith happens to be such that his father is of Omani origin, his mother is of Syrian origin, and this person was born and brought up here in UAE. The details are emerging that perhaps during his career in the past few years he had visited Syria. There are material, as per the Western media sources, suggest that some incriminating material suggesting that he was under indoctrination or he was radicalized, and perhaps that is why he attacked the co-pilot. The security agency sources within Israel claim that perhaps he wanted to crash the plane inside Israeli territory. As of now, the interrogation of that pilot is going on in UAE because the Saudi authorities had extradited him or sent him back to UAE, both the pilots, Captain Smith, who is undergoing the treatment, as well as the co-pilot of Omani origin, who is accused of the attack in that particular plane.
0: The UAE public prosecution says that Fly Dubai co-pilot attacked Captain Smith with an emergency crash axe before attempting to take control of the aircraft. Prosecutors have described the incident as a terrorist act. But why was an axe inside the cockpit? A crash axe is a standard emergency equipment. It's designed to help the crew break through the panels if need be, clear obstructions and respond to emergencies. It's not a regular household axe, but a specialized safety tool carried on aircraft. Reports say that the axe was not smuggled on board and was kept inside the cockpit for quick access during emergencies. They're also examining how the emergency tool was used in this entire attack. Now, the man accused of attacking Captain Smith Machar inside the cockpit of Fly Dubai flight FZ1073 has now been identified. As we told you, Haman Al-Hamami was an Omani national born in UAE to an Omani father and Syrian mother. His aviation career has spanned in Oman, Morocco, UAE, but his past is now under intense scrutiny. Who is Haman Al-Hamami and what do we know about the man at the center of Fly Dubai cockpit attack? A special report.
6: For days, the name was unknown. Today, the man accused of attacking Captain Smith Machar inside the cockpit of Fly Dubai flight FZ1073 has been identified. Haman Al-Hamami, an Omani national born in the UAE, the son of an Omani father and a Syrian mother. A man whose life and aviation career crossed three countries, Oman, the UAE and Syria. Al-Hamami spent several years of his life in the UAE. But according to reports, he also spent considerable time outside Oman, particularly in Syria. Reports suggest he was exposed to extremist ideas during an earlier stay there. But aviation was the defining part of Al-Hamami's professional life. He trained as a pilot. He studied aviation management at Buckinghamshire New University in Britain, according to his professional profile, and he built a career in commercial aviation. He went on to work for Oman Air. But according to senior intelligence and law enforcement officials quoted by the media, Al-Hamami was later suspended by Oman Air after being identified as a security risk. Other reports say Oman barred him from flying over concerns linked to extremist views. Al-Hamami's aviation career did not end with Oman Air. He subsequently worked with Royal Air Maroc, according to his professional history, and eventually he joined Fly Dubai. On September 30, Al-Hamami was the co-pilot on flight FZ1073 flying from Dubai to Tel Aviv. And during that flight, investigators say he attacked his captain. Captain Smith Machar was stabbed and seriously injured. The aircraft went into a dramatic descent. Passengers and crew intervened and the flight was eventually diverted to Saudi Arabia. Now investigators are trying to connect the dots. His professional history, his time in Syria, and what triggered him to attack Captain Smith. Bureau report for NDTV.
0: Investigators are now probing flight FZ1073 are joining the dots on the co-pilot. A CNN analysis of his deleted Twitter account shows hardline views and reports point to a troubling past at Oman Air. Did anyone see the signs in time? A special report.
7: Long before flight FZ1073, there were signs online. As investigators join the dots, a sinister past is emerging. CNN has analyzed the Twitter account of Fly Dubai co-pilot Al Hamami. The 2022 posts show hardline views. He wanted his wife to wear a niqab and quit work. He attacked mixed-gender workplaces. CNN describes the posts as deeply religious and misogynistic. In February 2022, he wrote about his mother's search for a wife. They all refused, he said. Then she told them her son was a pilot, and they all agreed. A month earlier, he railed against mixed-gender workplaces. He asked how many respectable religious girls had been ruined in such environments and manipulated. The account has since been deleted. The posts offer a window into how he saw religion, women, and work at large. Did Fly Dubai know? And did his digital trail ever raise a red flag? The question is, how did the signs go unseen? Bureau Report, NDTV World.
0: The warning signs around Fly Dubai co-pilot Hamam Al-Hamami may have emerged years before the cockpit attack. Reports say he was flagged as a security risk while training with Oman Air in 2024. Extremist material was found in his possession. He was grounded and moved to an administrative role, reportedly. He later worked with Royal Air Maroc and Fly Dubai. CNN international analysis of nearly 3,000 deleted posts linked to Al-Hamami is under scrutiny. The posts reportedly show hardline religious views, while videos included an Israeli aircraft and ended with images of Al-Qaeda-linked figures. Accounts have been deleted since then.

0: The warning signs around Hammam al-Hammami did not emerge inside the Fly Dubai cockpit. They were always there. Hammam al-Hammami was reportedly working as a co-pilot trainee with Oman Air back in 2024. According to senior intelligence and law enforcement officials cited by news reports, he was found in possession of extremist material. He was identified as a security risk and he was grounded from flying for a year, but he was not removed from the airline. He was reportedly shifted to an administrative role. And then comes the question now at the heart of the investigation. How did a man reportedly barred from flying in Oman eventually find himself in another airline cockpit? Al-Hammami later worked for Royal Air Maroc, according to his deleted LinkedIn profile, and had been flying for Fly Dubai for around 8 months. An analysis of nearly 3,000 deleted posts from an account attributed to Al-Hammami done by CNN reveals more. The posts dating from 2021 and 2022 reportedly showed intensely conservative religious views. His posts attacked mixed-gender workplaces. He wrote about wanting a wife who would wear a niqab and stop working after marriage. And investigators are now examining a much more serious digital footprint. CNN reports that videos posted to accounts bearing Al-Hammami's name and photographs included cockpit footage. One video showed an Israeli aircraft at Dubai airport, but the video ended with images of two Al-Qaeda-linked figures, Ayman al-Zawahiri, the former Al-Qaeda leader, and Humam Khalil Abu Mulal al-Balawi, the suicide bomber behind the 2009 attack that killed 7 CIA officers and contractors and 2 others. The accounts have since been deleted. Another post reportedly showed an AI-generated image linking Islam's 3 holiest sites, Mecca, Medina, and Jerusalem. Behind it, a poem spoke of rejecting humiliation, not fearing death, and defending one's dignity. Investigators are now examining the complete digital trail alongside the earlier reports of extremist material found during his time at Oman Air. And that is where the question becomes much bigger. How did someone reportedly grounded by Oman Air over security concerns later obtain another commercial flying job? Did Fly Dubai not know about the Oman Air episode? Was the information shared between authorities? Did UAE authorities conduct a full security background check? And if they did, what did they find? Did any of his digital trail trigger a red flag during his recruitment or security vetting? And most importantly, could the attack on flight FZ1073 have been prevented? Bureau report for NDTV.
1: A pilot who put 174 lives before his own, Captain Smith Machar Courage, is now being saluted across India. From film stars like Shah Rukh Khan, Salman Khan, Sachin Tendulkar and Saurav Ganguly, the cricketing world, the whole gamut has come together to salute his bravery. The stars are calling him Captain Courageous. Here's a look at the tributes pouring in for the pilot who chose duty in the face of danger.
2: He was stabbed in a pool of blood. He was fighting for his own life. And yet, Captain Smith Machar kept thinking about the lives on the plane in his care. In those crucial moments aboard the Fly Dubai flight, his courage and presence of mind helped prevent a far greater tragedy, bringing 174 lives to safety. A pilot doing what he was trained to do, but doing it under circumstances few could imagine. And now, the story of that courage has travelled far beyond the cockpit. The Bollywood superstar Shah Rukh Khan told Captain Smith, "You stood strong when it mattered the most." He praised Smith for putting his own safety on the line to protect those on board, calling it a true display of courage and duty. And his message was simple: "The country is proud of you." The Bollywood superstar Salman Khan called him an amazing pilot and simply said, "Well done, bro." Actor Sanjay Dutt saluted him from the heart. Rashmika Mandanna marveled at the fact that he was fighting for his own life yet thinking of everyone around him. And Ranveer Singh had just 2 words that captured the mood: "Captain Courageous." Anil Kapoor praised what he called extraordinary courage. R. Madhavan prayed for the speedy recovery of a true hero. And veteran lyricist Javed Akhtar went a step further, saying Captain Smith deserves an award like Mahavir Chakra. The cricket world too has joined the chorus. Cricket legend Sachin Tendulkar hailed his immense courage. Yuvraj Singh pointed to the moment that showed what Captain Smith was truly made of. Suresh Raina called him a true hero. Virender Sehwag praised the courage that helped save 174 lives. And former India captain Sourav Ganguly saluted his bravery and selfless act. Different voices, different worlds. But one feeling runs through every tribute, that when fear took over the cockpit, Captain Smith chose duty. When his own life was at risk, he thought of those who had placed their lives in his hands. Perhaps that is why the words Captain Courageous have resonated so strongly. Because sometimes heroism is not about seeking the spotlight. It is simply about staying at your post when others need you most. Captain Smith Machar, a pilot who put lives first and a hero now being saluted by stars and sporting icons across India.
1: Well, indeed, heroic in his own job. And clearly his bravery is something that the whole world salutes. But as far as the co-pilot is concerned, Al Hamami, there are big questions that remain unanswered. The first question, how was Al Hamami allowed to fly Tel Aviv-bound flight? Was Hamami on the administrative duty or active flying duty? Did Oman Air fly ban on Hamami not raise a red flag for Fly Dubai? How was Hamami's extremist past ignored by Fly Dubai? And did UAE Aviation Authority do a background check on Hamami? That's a million-dollar question. Clearly, this incident has brought to fore the kind of background and security checks that should be run.
3: This is a world between orders. Uncertain. Unwritten. As global equations shift, Prime Minister Narendra Modi will lead the conversation at the NDTV World Summit 2026 to decode the shifts, redraw possibilities. NDTV World Summit 2026, a world between orders. 22nd and 23rd October, New Delhi.

0: 5 hours to go for all of DKS's dreams to come true. I'm going to try and get more into the crowds. Here are the pictures, Siddaramaiah.
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0: Let's do it. 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
0: We've got a picture of the letter. What is in your letter? You can never predict what's going to happen in Tamil Nadu politics.
1: 21 days in Kashmir. Unfiltered list of things I saw and observed on the ground.
0: Very special ground report from the line of control. There were some children who've lost limbs in the shelling.
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1: We're standing on the Indian Navy's newest warship.
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6: Your friend said, "Ye le le." We said, "Maybe not." 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
9: By noon, the world has changed. The headlines tell you what happened. Breaking ground tells you.
10: And after Pakistan blamed India for the killings of two Pakistani civilians by Indian border troops, the Ministry of External Affairs has strongly hit back at Pakistan. And in turn, MEA has summoned the Shadi Affairs of Pakistan High Commission in New Delhi to lodge India's strong protests over what is described as the continuous facilitation of illegal cross-border infiltration from Pakistan. India also rejected what it called baseless and motivated allegations by Pakistan. Concerning an incident in Punjab's Ferozpur sector along the international border on the 2nd of October. According to MEA, three individuals crossed into Indian territory and continued moving towards the border fence, despite multiple warnings from the BSF to return to Pakistan. The ministry said BSF was compelled to engage them after they were assessed to pose an imminent security threat.

0: Prime Minister Narendra Modi completes 25 years in public office, marking a political journey that has taken him from Gujarat to the highest office of the country. Andhra Pradesh Chief Minister and key NDA ally N. Chandrababu Naidu has called Modi the right leader at the right time. Naidu, who says he has had the opportunity to work with several prime ministers, praised Modi's leadership and said that the country is passing through a crucial phase where his leadership is needed. Andhra Pradesh Chief Minister also urged everyone to support the Prime Minister, and he hailed Modi's 25-year journey in public life.
1: As on today, I have seen so many Prime Ministers. I have worked with so many Prime Ministers. Sometimes I was instrumental in selecting Prime Ministers. So with all these things, India is fortunate to have right time, right Prime Minister, that is Narendra Modi. He is very, very strong Prime Minister and also very, very depth in knowledge. And also India is getting recognition globally. Indian Prime Minister is respected globally, well rated. With all these things, every Indian is proud of him. Another 20 years are very crucial for India. This crucial time, nobody should lose. India also, aspirations are increasing. But aspirations are increasing, and at the same time, highest growth rate in the world is from India. That is the biggest advantage for us. We have to take everybody into confidence, how to change our ideas, pick up aspirations. That PM is doing some exercise. Ultimately, this is the right time to support him and also move forward to reach our goal. These 20 years is very, very important, crucial for all of us.
0: As AI develops at an unprecedented rate, both its threats and triumphs are coming to light. AI companies are now working to keep up with these developments and counter the threats. To do this, companies like Anthropic have turned not to the engineers or technicians, but to an Indian monk, Swami Sarvapriyananda. We get you more in the special report. The triumphs of technology and the threats it can unleash, both are dominating the global AI debate. As concerns grow over increasingly powerful AI agents, tech companies are looking for new ways to make AI safer and more responsible. And Anthropic looked far beyond engineers and ethicists. It turned to a Vedant monk from New York. Anthropic flew Swami Sarvapriyananda, head of Vedant Society of New York and a monk of the Ramakrishna Order, to its headquarters in San Francisco.
2: Have you heard of Claude?
3: Yeah.
2: I got a call from Claude. Few weeks before that, from Anthropic. Can we talk to you? And so online, I was interviewed, not for a job. And then they said, would you be willing to come to our headquarters in San Francisco, Anthropic headquarters? We want to speak with you. I said, all right, I'll come. And it's very interesting to see all nowadays. I didn't know these things.
0: It started with an online interview. Then came an invitation for Anthropic's San Francisco headquarters. The mission? To help the company think about what makes an AI system good and how Claude should understand right and wrong. There, Swami Sarvapriyananda reportedly met theologians, counselors, mental health professionals. All were shown Anthropic's latest AI work. The Vedanta monk has often been compared to Swami Vivekananda for taking spiritual teachings to modern global audiences. His lectures, online talks, have earned him a significant following in the digital age. Now his Anthropic experience is drawing attention. The New York Times report says dozens of scholars, including Catholic, Jewish, Sikh, and evangelical thinkers, took part in similar sessions, many under non-disclosure agreements. The conversations focused

0: focused on AI safety and on the risks posed by increasingly capable AI systems. But as AI races ahead, one question remains. Can philosophy, faith, and ethics keep pace with technology? Anthropic is trying to find an answer. Whether that'll be enough remains to be seen. Catch Swami Sarvapriyananda and many more extraordinary voices live on 22nd October at the NDTV World Summit. Bureau Report, NDTV World. That report and much more goes up on our website, ndtv.com. With that, it's a wrap on The Solution. Thank you for watching.
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4: 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Yeah. 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

0: Hello and welcome. You're watching NDTV. I'm Anusha Soni. A quick check of the headlines. Fly Dubai co-pilot Hamam Al-Hamami wanted to crash the flight into Israel, according to officials. Reports say he had been flagged as a security risk after extremist material was found in 2024. He was grounded. Al-Hamami posted extremist content on social media. Captain Smith Machahar, injured in the Fly Dubai incident, is stable but faces a long recovery after suffering massive blood loss, deep cuts and serious hand injuries. Political heat rises in Tamil Nadu over DMK chief M.K. Stalin's remark targeting TDK candidate Satyabhama. Vijay releases a statement, says remarks made by Stalin were indecent. The probe into Sahil Wakode's death intensified, with cops questioning Professor Dula for nearly 8 hours. He denies any caste discrimination allegations, saying he followed institute guidelines. It's a landmark moment for Indian golf and the Indian Golf Premier League. Pranavi Urza scripts history at the Asian Games, becomes the first Indian woman to win individual golf gold. Pranavi speaks to NDTV, shares her success mantra. Indian men's hockey team defend gold at Asian Games 2026 finals against Malaysia. India's men's team advances to LA 2028 Olympics. And talking about our top story now, an update on Captain Smith Machahar, the Indian pilot injured on board the Fly Dubai flight 2 days ago. Sources have told NDTV that Captain Smith's health condition is currently stable. However, a long recovery remains. This is because his injuries are serious. Remember, he suffered massive blood loss, deep cuts, and his hands are injured. Sources say that it'll be a long road to recovery for Captain Smith.
1: केंद्रीय विदेश राज्य मंत्री कीर्ति वर्धन सिंह साहब हैं. कीर्ति साहब, एक इंडियन पायलट ने जिस तरीके से एक 174 लोगों की जान बचाई, भारत सरकार ने उससे संपर्क भी किया, अभी उनकी स्थिति क्या है?
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5: I'm standing right outside the Zayed Military Hospital in Abu Dhabi, where Captain Smit, the pilot of Fly Dubai flight, which was in which he was attacked by his co-pilot, who is said to be of Omani origin, is undergoing the treatment. Just a short while back, the Crown Prince of Dubai had visited this hospital in Abu Dhabi, which is a high security hospital. He is undergoing the treatment here after being attacked by a co-pilot who is said to be of Omani origin. The details of the co-pilot who attacked the Indian pilot Captain Smith happens to be such that his father is of Omani origin, his mother is of Syrian origin, and this person was born and brought up here in UAE. The details are emerging that perhaps during his career in the past few years he had visited Syria. There are material, as per the Western media sources, suggest that some incriminating material suggesting that he was under indoctrination or he was radicalized, and perhaps that is why he attacked the co-pilot. The security agency sources within Israel claim that perhaps he wanted to crash the plane inside Israeli territory. As of now, the interrogation of that pilot is going on in UAE because the Saudi authorities had extradited him or sent him back to UAE, both the pilots, Captain Smith, who is undergoing the treatment, as well as the co-pilot of Omani origin, who is accused of the attack in that particular plane.
0: The UAE public prosecution says that Fly Dubai co-pilot attacked Captain Smith with an emergency crash axe before attempting to take control of the aircraft. Prosecutors have described the incident as a terrorist act. But why was an axe inside the cockpit? A crash axe is a standard emergency equipment. It's designed to help the crew break through the panels if need be, clear obstructions and respond to emergencies. It's not a regular household axe, but a specialized safety tool carried on aircraft. Reports say that the axe was not smuggled on board and was kept inside the cockpit for quick access during emergencies. They're also examining how the emergency tool was used in this entire attack. Now, the man accused of attacking Captain Smit Machar inside the cockpit of Fly Dubai flight FZ1073 has now been identified. As we told you, Haman Al-Hamami was an Omani national born in UAE to an Omani father and Syrian mother. His aviation career has spanned in Oman, Morocco, UAE, but his past is now under intense scrutiny. Who is Imam Al-Hamami and what do we know about the man at the center of Fly Dubai cockpit attack? A special report.
6: For days, the name was unknown. Today, the man accused of attacking Captain Smit Machar inside the cockpit of Fly Dubai flight FZ1073 has been identified. Hamam Al-Hamami, an Omani national born in the UAE, the son of an Omani father and a Syrian mother. A man whose life and aviation career crossed three countries, Oman, the UAE and Syria. Al-Hamami spent several years of his life in the UAE. But according to reports, he also spent considerable time outside Oman, particularly in Syria. Reports suggest he was exposed to extremist ideas during an earlier stay there. But aviation was the defining part of Al-Hamami's professional life. He trained as a pilot. He studied aviation management at Buckinghamshire New University in Britain, according to his professional profile, and he built a career in commercial aviation. He went on to work for Oman Air. But according to senior intelligence and law enforcement officials quoted by the media, Al-Hamami was later suspended by Oman Air after being identified as a security risk. Other reports say Oman barred him from flying over concerns linked to extremist views. Al-Hamami's aviation career did not end with Oman Air. He subsequently worked with Royal Air Maroc, according to his professional history, and eventually he joined Fly Dubai. On September 30, Al-Hamami was the co-pilot on flight FZ1073 flying from Dubai to Tel Aviv. And during that flight, investigators say he attacked his captain. Captain Smit Machar was stabbed and seriously injured. The aircraft went into a dramatic descent. Passengers and crew intervened and the flight was eventually diverted to Saudi Arabia. Now investigators are trying to connect the dots. His professional history, his time in Syria, and what triggered him to attack Captain Smith. Bureau report for NDTV.
0: Investigators are now probing flight FZ1073 are joining the dots on the co-pilot. A CNN analysis of his deleted Twitter account shows hardline views and reports point to a troubling past at Oman Air. Did anyone see the signs in time? A special report.
7: Long before flight FZ1073, there were signs online. As investigators join the dots, a sinister past is emerging. CNN has analyzed the Twitter account of Fly Dubai co-pilot Al Hamami. The 2022 posts show hardline views. He wanted his wife to wear a niqab and quit work. He attacked mixed-gender workplaces. CNN describes the posts as deeply religious and misogynistic. In February 2022, he wrote about his mother's search for a wife. They all refused, he said. Then she told them her son was a pilot, and they all agreed. A month earlier, he railed against mixed-gender workplaces. He asked how many respectable religious girls had been ruined in such environments and manipulated. The account has since been deleted. The posts offer a window into how he saw religion, women, and work at large. Did Fly Dubai know? And did his digital trail ever raise a red flag? The question is, how did the signs go unseen? Bureau Report, NDTV World.
0: The warning signs around Fly Dubai co-pilot Hamam Al-Hamami may have emerged years before the cockpit attack. Reports say he was flagged as a security risk while training with Oman Air in 2024. Extremist material was found in his possession. He was grounded and moved to an administrative role, reportedly. He later worked with Royal Air Maroc and Fly Dubai. CNN International analysis of nearly 3,000 elite

0: Did post linked to Al Hamami is under scrutiny. The post reportedly show hardline religious views, while videos included an Israeli aircraft and ended with images of Al Qaeda linked figures. Accounts have been deleted since then.
1: The warning signs around Hamam Al Hamami did not emerge inside the Fly Dubai cockpit. They were always there. Hamam Al Hamami was reportedly working as a co-pilot trainee with Oman Air back in 2024. According to senior intelligence and law enforcement officials cited by news reports, he was found in possession of extremist material. He was identified as a security risk and he was grounded from flying for a year, but he was not removed from the airline. He was reportedly shifted to an administrative role. And then comes the question now at the heart of the investigation. How did a man reportedly barred from flying in Oman eventually find himself in another airline cockpit? Al Hamami later worked for Royal Air Maroc, according to his deleted LinkedIn profile, and had been flying for Fly Dubai for around 8 months. An analysis of nearly 3,000 deleted posts from an account attributed to Al Hamami done by CNN reveals more. The posts dating from 2021 and 2022 reportedly showed intensely conservative religious views. His posts attacked mixed gender workplaces. He wrote about wanting a wife who would wear a niqab and stop working after marriage. And investigators are now examining a much more serious digital footprint. CNN reports that videos posted to accounts bearing Al Hamami's name and photographs included cockpit footage. One video showed an Israeli aircraft at Dubai airport, but the video ended with images of two Al-Qaeda linked figures, Ayman al-Zawahiri, the former Al-Qaeda leader, and Humam Khalil Abu Mulal al-Balawi, the suicide bomber behind the 2009 attack that killed 7 CIA officers and contractors and 2 others. The accounts have since been deleted. Another post reportedly showed an AI-generated image linking Islam's 3 holiest sites, Mecca, Medina, and Jerusalem. Behind it, a poem spoke of rejecting humiliation, not fearing death, and defending one's dignity. Investigators are now examining the complete digital trail alongside the earlier reports of extremist material found during his time at Oman Air. And that is where the question becomes much bigger. How did someone reportedly grounded by Oman Air over security concerns later obtain another commercial flying job? Did Fly Dubai not know about the Oman Air episode? Was the information shared between authorities? Did UAE authorities conduct a full security background check? And if they did, what did they find? Did any of his digital trail trigger a red flag during his recruitment or security vetting? And most importantly, could the attack on flight FZ1073 have been prevented? Bureau report for NDTV.
0: A pilot who put 174 lives before his own, Captain Smith Machar Courage, is now being saluted across India. From film stars like Shah Rukh Khan, Salman Khan, Sachin Tendulkar and Saurav Ganguly, the cricketing world, the whole gamut has come together to salute his bravery. The stars are calling him Captain Courageous. Here's a look at the tributes pouring in for the pilot who chose duty in the face of danger.
2: He was stabbed in a pool of blood. He was fighting for his own life. And yet, Captain Smith Machar kept thinking about the lives on the plane in his care. In those crucial moments aboard the Fly Dubai flight, his courage and presence of mind helped prevent a far greater tragedy, bringing 174 lives to safety. A pilot doing what he was trained to do, but doing it under circumstances few could imagine. And now, the story of that courage has travelled far beyond the cockpit. The Bollywood superstar Shah Rukh Khan told Captain Smith, "You stood strong when it mattered the most." He praised Smith for putting his own safety on the line to protect those on board, calling it a true display of courage and duty. And his message was simple: the country is proud of you. The Bollywood superstar Salman Khan called him an amazing pilot and simply said, "Well done, bro." Actor Sanjay Dutt saluted him from the heart. Rashmika Mandanna marveled at the fact that he was fighting for his own life, yet thinking of everyone around him. And Ranveer Singh had just two words that captured the mood: Captain Courageous. Anil Kapoor praised what he called extraordinary courage.

0: bravery and selfless act. Different voices, different worlds. But one feeling runs through every tribute, that when fear took over the cockpit, Captain Smith chose duty. When his own life was at risk, he thought of those who had placed their lives in his hands. Perhaps that is why the words Captain Courageous have resonated so strongly. Because sometimes heroism is not about seeking the spotlight. It is simply about staying at your post when others need you most. Captain Smith Machar, a pilot who put lives first and a hero now being saluted by stars and sporting icons across India.
1: Well, indeed, heroic in his own job. And clearly his bravery is something that the whole world salutes. But as far as the co-pilot is concerned, Al Hamami, there are big questions that remain unanswered. The first question, how was Al Hamami allowed to fly Tel Aviv-bound flight? Was Hamami on the administrative duty or active flying duty? Did Oman Air fly ban on Hamami not raise a red flag for Fly Dubai? How was Hamami's extremist past ignored by Fly Dubai? And did UAE Aviation Authority do a background check on Hamami? That's a million-dollar question. Clearly, this incident has brought to fore the kind of background and security checks that should be run.
2: This is a world between orders. Uncertain. Unwritten. As global equations shift, Prime Minister Narendra Modi will lead the conversation at the NDTV World Summit 2026 to decode the shifts, redraw possibilities. NDTV World Summit 2026, a world between orders. 22nd and 23rd October, New Delhi.

0: 5 hours to go for all of DKS's dreams to come true. I'm going to try and get more into the crowds. 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
0: 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You can never predict what's going to happen in Tamil Nadu politics.
3: 21 days in Kashmir. Unfiltered list of things I saw and observed on the ground.
0: Very special ground report from the line of control. There were some children who've lost limbs in the shelling.
4: For a country that has fought so many wars in the mountains and at high altitude.
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0: The line of control, Shiv Arur, NDTV.
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6: And after Pakistan blamed India for the killings of two Pakistani civilians by Indian border troops, the Ministry of External Affairs has strongly hit back at Pakistan. And in turn, MEA has summoned the Shadi Affairs of Pakistan High Commission in New Delhi to lodge India's strong protests over what is described as the continuous facilitation of illegal cross-border infiltration from Pakistan. India also rejected what it called baseless and motivated allegations by Pakistan. Concerning an incident in Punjab's Ferozpur sector along the international border on the 2nd of October. According to MEA, three individuals crossed into Indian territory and continued moving towards the border fence, despite multiple warnings from the BSF to return to Pakistan. The ministry said BSF was compelled to engage them after they were assessed to pose an imminent security threat.

0: Prime Minister Narendra Modi completes 25 years in public office, marking a political journey that has taken him from Gujarat to the highest office of the country. Andhra Pradesh Chief Minister and key NDA ally N. Chandrababu Naidu has called Modi the right leader at the right time. Naidu, who says he has had the opportunity to work with several prime ministers, praised Modi's leadership and said that the country is passing through a crucial phase where his leadership is needed. Andhra Pradesh Chief Minister also urged everyone to support the Prime Minister, and he hailed Modi's 25-year journey in public life.
1: As on today, I have seen so many Prime Ministers. I have worked with so many Prime Ministers.

0: Sometimes I was instrumental in selecting prime ministers. So with all these things, India is fortunate to have right time, right prime minister, that is Narendra Modi. He is very, very strong prime minister and also very, very depth in knowledge. And also India is getting recognition globally. Indian prime minister is respected globally, well rated. With all these things, every Indian is proud of him. Another 20 years are very crucial for India. This crucial time, nobody should lose. India also, aspirations are increasing. But aspirations are increasing, and at the same time, highest growth rate in the world is from India. That is the biggest advantage for us. We have to take everybody into confidence, how to change our ideas, pick up aspirations. That PM is doing some exercise. Ultimately, this is the right time to support him and also move forward to reach our goal. This 20 years is very, very important, crucial for all of us.
1: As AI develops at an unprecedented rate, both its threats and triumphs are coming to light. AI companies are now working to keep up with these developments and counter the threats. To do this, companies like Anthropic have turned not to the engineers or technicians, but to an Indian monk, Swami Sarvapriyananda. We get you more in the special report.
2: The triumphs of technology and the threats it can unleash, both are dominating the global AI debate. As concerns grow over increasingly powerful AI agents, tech companies are looking for new ways to make AI safer and more responsible. And Anthropic looked far beyond engineers and ethicists. It turned to a Vedant monk from New York. Anthropic flew Swami Sarvapriyananda, head of Vedant Society of New York and a monk of the Ramakrishna Order, to its headquarters in San Francisco.
3: Have you heard of Claude? Yeah. I got a call from Claude. Few weeks before that, from Anthropic, can we talk to you? And so online, I was interviewed, not for a job. And then they said, would you be willing to come to our headquarters in San Francisco, Anthropic headquarters? We want to speak with you. I said, all right, I'll come. And it's very interesting to see all nowadays, I didn't know these things.
2: It started with an online interview. Then came an invitation for Anthropic's San Francisco headquarters. The mission, to help the company think about what makes an AI system good and how Claude should understand right and wrong. There, Swami Sarvapriyananda reportedly met theologians, counselors, mental health professionals. All were shown Anthropic's latest AI work. The Vedanta monk has often been compared to Swami Vivekananda for taking spiritual teachings to modern global audiences. His lectures, online talks, have earned him a significant following in the digital age. Now his Anthropic experience is drawing attention. The New York Times report says dozens of scholars, including Catholic, Jewish, Sikh, and evangelical thinkers, took part in similar sessions, many under non-disclosure agreements. The conversations focused on AI safety and on the risks posed by increasingly capable AI systems. But as AI races ahead, one question remains. Can philosophy, faith, and ethics keep pace with technology? Anthropic is trying to find an answer. Whether that'll be enough remains to be seen. Catch Swami Sarvapriyananda and many more extraordinary voices live on 22nd October at the NDTV World Summit. Bureau Report, NDTV World.
1: 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With that, it's a wrap on This Edition. Thank you for watching.
4: This is a world between orders. Uncertain. 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As global equations shift, Prime Minister Narendra Modi will lead the conversation at the end.

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0: 5 hours to go for all of DKS's dreams to come true. I'm going to try and get more into the crowds. 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
3: 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Unfiltered list of things I saw and observed on the ground.
0: Very special ground report from the line of control. There were some children who've lost limbs in the shelling.
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6: Your friend said, "Ye le le." 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
9: By noon, the world has changed. The headlines tell you what happened. Breaking Ground tells you why. We break down the story. We demand answers. There is a death.

0: Al-Hamami and what do we know about the man at the center of Fly Dubai cockpit attack? A special report.
1: For days, the name was unknown. Today, the man accused of attacking Captain Smith Marcher inside the cockpit of Fly Dubai flight FZ1073 has been identified. Hamam Al-Hamami, an Omani national born in the UAE, the son of an Omani father and a Syrian mother. A man whose life and aviation career crossed three countries, Oman, the UAE and Syria. Al-Hamami spent several years of his life in the UAE, but according to reports, he also spent considerable time outside Oman, particularly in Syria. Reports suggest he was exposed to extremist ideas during an earlier stay there. But aviation was the defining part of Al-Hamami's professional life. He trained as a pilot. He studied aviation management at Buckinghamshire New University in Britain, according to his professional profile, and he built a career in commercial aviation. He went on to work for Oman Air. But according to senior intelligence and law enforcement officials quoted by the media, Al-Hamami was later suspended by Oman Air after being identified as a security risk. Other reports say Oman barred him from flying over concerns linked to extremist views. Al-Hamami's aviation career did not end with Oman Air. He subsequently worked with Royal Air Maroc, according to his professional history, and eventually he joined Fly Dubai. On September 30, Al-Hamami was the co-pilot on flight FZ1073 flying from Dubai to Tel Aviv. And during that flight, investigators say he attacked his captain. Captain Smith Marcher was stabbed and seriously injured. The aircraft went into a dramatic descent. Passengers and crew intervened, and the flight was eventually diverted to Saudi Arabia. Now investigators are trying to connect the dots. His professional history, his time in Syria, and what triggered him to attack Captain Smith. Bureau report for NDTV.
0: Investigators are now probing flight FZ1073, are joining the dots on the co-pilot. A CNN analysis of his deleted Twitter account shows hardline views and reports point to a troubling past at Oman Air. Did anyone see the signs in time? A special report.
2: Long before flight FZ1073, there were signs online. As investigators join the dots, a sinister past is emerging. CNN has analyzed the Twitter account of Fly Dubai co-pilot Al-Hamami. The 2022 posts show hardline views. He wanted his wife to wear a niqab and quit work. He attacked mixed-gender workplaces. CNN describes the posts as deeply religious and misogynistic. In February 2022, he wrote about his mother's search for a wife. They all refused, he said. Then she told them her son was a pilot, and they all agreed. A month earlier, he railed against mixed-gender workplaces. He asked how many respectable religious girls had been ruined in such environments and manipulated. The account has since been deleted. The posts offer a window into how he saw religion, women, and work at large. Did Fly Dubai know? And did his digital trail ever raise a red flag? The question is, how did the signs go unseen? Bureau report, NDTV World.
0: The warning signs around Fly Dubai co-pilot Hamam Al-Hamami may have emerged years before the cockpit attack. Reports say he was flagged as a security risk while training with Oman Air in 2024. Extremist material was found in his possession. He was grounded and moved to an administrative role, reportedly. He later worked with Royal Air Maroc and Fly Dubai. CNN international analysis of nearly 3,000 deleted posts linked to Al-Hamami is under scrutiny. The posts reportedly show hardline religious views, while videos included an Israeli aircraft and ended with images of Al-Qaeda-linked figures. Accounts have been deleted since then.
1: The warning signs around Hamam Al-Hamami did not emerge inside the Fly Dubai cockpit. They were always there. Hamam Al-Hamami was reportedly working as a co-pilot trainee with Oman Air back in 2024. According to senior intelligence and law enforcement officials cited by news reports, he was found in possession of extremist material. He was identified as a security risk, and he was grounded from flying for a year, but he was not removed from the airline. He was reportedly shifted to an administrative role. And then comes the question now at the heart of the investigation. How did a man reportedly barred from flying in Oman eventually find himself in another airline cockpit? Al-Hamami later worked for Royal Air Maroc, according to his deleted LinkedIn profile, and had been flying for Fly Dubai for around 8 months. An analysis of nearly 3,000 deleted posts from an account attributed to Al-Hamami done by CNN reveals more. The posts dating from 2021 and 2022 reportedly showed intensely conservative religious views. His posts attacked mixed-gender workplaces. He wrote about wanting a wife who would wear a niqab and stop working after marriage. And investigators are now examining a much more serious digital footprint. CNN reports that videos posted to accounts bearing Al-Hamami's name and photographs included cockpit footage. One video showed an Israeli aircraft at Dubai airport, but the video ended with images of two Al-Qaeda-linked figures, Ayman al-Zawahiri, the former Al-Qaeda leader, and Humam Khalil Abu Mulal al-Balawi, the suicide bomber behind the 2009 attack that killed 7 CIA officers and contractors and 2 others. The accounts have since been deleted. Another post reportedly showed an AI-generated image linking Islam's 3 holiest sites, Mecca, Medina, and Jerusalem. Behind it, a poem spoke of rejecting humiliation, not fearing death, and defending one's dignity. Investigators are now examining the complete digital trail alongside the earlier reports of extremist material found during his time at Oman Air. And that is where the question becomes much bigger. How did someone reportedly grounded by Oman Air over security concerns later obtain another commercial flying job? Did Fly Dubai not know about the Oman Air episode? Was the information shared between authorities? Did UAE authorities conduct a full security background check? And if they did, what did they find? Did any of his digital trail trigger a red flag during his recruitment or security vetting? And most importantly, could the attack on flight FZ1073 have been prevented? Bureau report for NDTV.
0: A pilot who put 174 lives before his own, Captain Smith Machar Courage, is now being saluted across India. From film stars like Shah Rukh Khan, Salman Khan, Sachin Tendulkar and Saurav Ganguly, the cricketing world, the whole gamut has come together to salute his bravery. The stars are calling him Captain Courageous. Here's a look at the tributes pouring in for the pilot who chose duty in the face of danger.
2: He was stabbed in a pool of blood. He was fighting for his own life. And yet, Captain Smith Machar kept thinking about the lives on the plane in his care. In those crucial moments aboard the Fly Dubai flight, his courage and presence of mind helped prevent a far greater tragedy, bringing 174 lives to safety. A pilot doing what he was trained to do, but doing it under circumstances few could imagine. And now, the story of that courage has travelled far beyond the cockpit. The Bollywood superstar Shah Rukh Khan told Captain Smith, "You stood strong when it mattered the most." He praised Smith for putting his own safety on the line to protect those on board, calling it a true display of courage and duty. And his message was simple: the country is proud of you. The Bollywood superstar Salman Khan called him an amazing pilot and simply said, "Well done, bro." Actor Sanjay Dutt saluted him from the heart. Rashmika Mandanna marveled at the fact that he was fighting for his own life, yet thinking of everyone around him. And Ranveer Singh had just 2 words that captured the mood: Captain Courageous. Anil Kapoor praised what he called extraordinary courage. R. Madhavan prayed for the speedy recovery of a true hero. And veteran lyricist Javed Akhtar went a step further, saying Captain Smith deserves an award like Mahavir Chakra. The cricket world too has joined the chorus. Cricket legend Sachin Tendulkar hailed his immense courage. Yuvraj Singh pointed to the moment that showed what Captain Smith was truly made of. Suresh Raina called him a true hero. Virender Sehwag praised the courage that helped save 174 lives. And former India captain Saurav Ganguly saluted his bravery and selfless act. Different voices, different worlds. But one feeling runs through every tribute, that when fear took over the cockpit, Captain Smith chose duty. When his own life was at risk, he thought of those who had placed their lives in his hands. Perhaps that is why the words Captain Courageous have resonated so strongly. Because sometimes heroism is not about seeking the spotlight. It is simply about staying at your post when others need you most. Captain Smith Machar, a pilot who put lives first and a hero now being saluted by stars and sporting icons across India.
0: Well, indeed, heroic in his own job. And clearly his bravery is something that the whole world salutes. But as far as the co-pilot is concerned, Al-Hamami, there are big questions that remain unanswered. The first question, how was Al-Hamami allowed to fly Tel Aviv-bound flight? Was Hamami on the administrative duty or active flying duty? Did Oman Air fly ban on Hamami not raise a red flag for Fly Dubai? How was Hamami's extremist past ignored by Fly Dubai? And did UAE Aviation Authority do a background check on Hamami? That's a million-dollar question. Clearly, this incident has brought to fore the kind of background and security checks that should be run.
3: This is a world between orders. Uncertain. Unwritten. As global equations shift, Prime Minister Narendra Modi will lead the conversation at the NDTV World Summit 2026 to decode the shifts, redraw possibilities. NDTV World Summit 2026, a world between orders. 22nd and 23rd October, New Delhi.

0: all of DKS's dreams to come true. I'm going to try and get more into the crowds. Here are the pictures, Siddaramaiah. 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
2: Breaking story, we're jumping straight into it.
0: We've got a picture of the letter. What is in your letter? You can never predict what's going to happen in Tamil Nadu politics.
3: 21 days in Kashmir. Unfiltered list of things I saw and observed on the ground.
0: Very special ground report from the line of control. There were some children who've lost limbs.
4: And after Pakistan blamed India for the killings of two Pakistani civilians by Indian border troops, the Ministry of External Affairs has strongly hit back at Pakistan. And in turn, MEA has summoned the Shadi Affairs of Pakistan High Commission in New Delhi to lodge India's strong protests over what is described as the continuous facilitation of illegal cross-border infiltration from Pakistan. India also rejected what it called baseless and motivated allegations by Pakistan. Concerning an incident in Punjab's Firozpur sector along the international border on the 2nd of October. According to MEA, three individuals crossed into Indian territory and continued moving towards the border fence, despite multiple warnings from the BSF to return to Pakistan. The ministry said BSF was compelled to engage them after they were assessed to pose an imminent security threat.

0: Prime Minister Narendra Modi completes 25 years in public office, marking a political journey that has taken him from Gujarat to the highest office of the country. Andhra Pradesh Chief Minister and key NDA ally N. Chandrababu Naidu has called Modi the right leader at the right time. Naidu, who says he has had the opportunity to work with several prime ministers, praised Modi's leadership and said that the country is passing through a crucial phase where his leadership is needed. Andhra Pradesh Chief Minister also urged everyone to support the Prime Minister, and he hailed Modi's 25-year journey in public life.
1: As on today, I have seen so many Prime Ministers. I have worked with so many Prime Ministers. Sometimes I was instrumental in selecting Prime Ministers. So with all these things, India is fortunate to have right time, right Prime Minister, that is Narendra Modi. He is very, very strong Prime Minister and also very, very depth in knowledge. And also India is getting

0: recognition globally. Indian Prime Minister is respected globally, well rated. With all these things, every Indian is proud of him. Another 20 years are very crucial for India. This crucial time, nobody should lose. India also, aspirations are increasing. But aspirations are increasing, and at the same time, highest growth rate in the world is from India. That is the biggest advantage for us. We have to take everybody into confidence, how to change our ideas, pick up aspirations. That PM is doing some exercise. Ultimately, this is the right time to support him and also move forward to reach our goal. This 20 years is very, very important, crucial for all of us.
1: As AI develops at an unprecedented rate, both its threats and triumphs are coming to light. AI companies are now working to keep up with these developments and counter the threats. To do this, companies like Anthropic have turned not to the engineers or technicians, but to an Indian monk, Swami Sarvapriyananda. We get you more in the special report.
2: The triumphs of technology and the threats it can unleash, both are dominating the global AI debate. As concerns grow over increasingly powerful AI agents, tech companies are looking for new ways to make AI safer and more responsible. And Anthropic looked far beyond engineers and ethicists. It turned to a Vedant monk from New York. Anthropic flew Swami Sarvapriyananda, head of Vedant Society of New York and a monk of the Ramakrishna Order, to its headquarters in San Francisco.
3: Have you heard of Claude?
4: Yeah.
3: I got a call from Claude. Few weeks before that, from Anthropic, can we talk to you? And so online, I was interviewed, not for a job. And then they said, would you be willing to come to our headquarters in San Francisco, Anthropic headquarters? We want to speak with you. I said, all right, I'll come. And it's very interesting to see all nowadays, I didn't know these things.
2: It started with an online interview. Then came an invitation for Anthropic's San Francisco headquarters. The mission, to help the company think about what makes an AI system good and how Claude should understand right and wrong. There, Swami Sarvapriyananda reportedly met theologians, counselors, mental health professionals. All were shown Anthropic's latest AI work. The Vedanta monk has often been compared to Swami Vivekananda for taking spiritual teachings to modern global audiences. His lectures, online talks, have earned him a significant following in the digital age. Now his Anthropic experience is drawing attention. The New York Times report says dozens of scholars, including Catholic, Jewish, Sikh, and evangelical thinkers, took part in similar sessions, many under non-disclosure agreements. The conversations focused on AI safety and on the risks posed by increasingly capable AI systems. But as AI races ahead, one question remains. Can philosophy, faith, and ethics keep pace with technology? Anthropic is trying to find an answer. Whether that'll be enough remains to be seen. Catch Swami Sarvapriyananda and many more extraordinary voices live on 22nd October at the NDTV World Summit. Bureau Report, NDTV World.
1: 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Thank you for watching.
5: 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As global equations shift, Prime Minister Narendra Modi will lead the conversation at the NDTV World Summit 2026 to decode the shifts, redraw possibilities. 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

0: for all of DKS's dreams to come true. I'm going to try and get more into the crowds. 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
0: We've got a picture of the letter. 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You can never predict what's going to happen in Tamil Nadu politics.
3: 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Unfiltered list of things I saw and observed on the ground.
0: Very special ground report from the line of control. There were some children who've lost limbs in the shelling.
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16: He has tracked the pulse of power from Washington to Korea. Yeah. Witnessed history being made in global capitals and conflict zones. Brought clarity to complex issues

0: Hello and welcome. You're watching NDTV. I'm Anusha Soni. A quick check of the headlines. Fly Dubai co-pilot Hamam Al-Hamami wanted to crash the flight into Israel, according to officials. Reports say he had been flagged as a security risk after extremist material was found in 2024. He was grounded. Al-Hamami posted extremist content on social media. Captain Smith Machahar, injured in the Fly Dubai incident, is stable but faces a long recovery after suffering massive blood loss, deep cuts and serious hand injuries. Political heat rises in Tamil Nadu over DMK chief M.K. Stalin's remark targeting TDK candidate Satyabhama. Vijay releases a statement, says remarks made by Stalin were indecent. The probe into Sahil Wakode death intensified, with cops questioning Professor Dula for nearly 8 hours. He denies any caste discrimination allegations, saying he followed institute guidelines. It's a landmark moment for Indian golf and the Indian Golf Premier League. Pranavi Urza scripts history at the Asian Games, becomes the first Indian woman to win individual golf gold. Pranavi speaks to NDTV, shares her success mantra. Indian men's hockey team defend gold at Asian Games 2026 finals against Malaysia. India's men's team advances to LA 2028 Olympics. And talking about our top story now, an update on Captain Smith Machahar, the Indian pilot injured on board the Fly Dubai flight 2 days ago. Sources have told NDTV that Captain Smith's health condition is currently stable. However, a long recovery remains. This is because his injuries are serious. Remember, he suffered massive blood loss, deep cuts, and his hands are injured. Sources say that it'll be a long road to recovery for Captain Smith.
1: केंद्रीय विदेश राज्य मंत्री कीर्ति वर्धन सिंह साहब हैं. कीर्ति साहब, एक इंडियन पायलट ने जिस तरीके से एक 174 लोगों की जान बचाई, भारत सरकार ने उससे संपर्क भी किया, अभी उनकी स्थिति क्या है?
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5: I'm standing right outside the Zayed Military Hospital in Abu Dhabi, where Captain Smit, the pilot of Fly Dubai flight, which was in which he was attacked by his co-pilot, who is said to be of Omani origin, is undergoing the treatment. Just a short while back, the Crown Prince of Dubai had visited this hospital in Abu Dhabi, which is a high security hospital. He is undergoing the treatment here after being attacked by a co-pilot who is said to be of Omani origin. The details of the co-pilot who attacked the Indian pilot Captain Smit happens to be such that his father is of Omani origin, his mother is of Syrian origin, and this person was born and brought up here in UAE. The details are emerging that perhaps during his career in the past few years he had visited Syria. There are material, as per the Western media sources, suggest that some incriminating material suggesting that he was under indoctrination or he was radicalized, and perhaps that is why he attacked the co-pilot. The security agency sources within Israel claim that perhaps he wanted to crash the plane inside Israeli territory. As of now, the interrogation of that pilot is going on in UAE because the Saudi authorities had extradited him or sent him back to UAE, both the pilots, Captain Smit, who is undergoing the treatment, as well as the co-pilot of Omani origin, who is accused of the attack in that particular plane.
0: The UAE public prosecution says that Fly Dubai co-pilot attacked Captain Smit with an emergency crash axe before attempting to take control of the aircraft. Prosecutors have described the incident as a terrorist act. But why was an axe inside the cockpit? A crash axe is a standard emergency equipment. It's designed to help the crew break through the panels if need be, clear obstructions and respond to emergencies. It's not a regular household axe, but a specialized safety tool carried on aircraft. Reports say that the axe was not smuggled on board and was kept inside the cockpit for quick access during emergencies. They're also examining how the emergency tool was used in this entire attack. Now, the man accused of attacking Captain Smit Machar inside the cockpit of Fly Dubai flight FZ1073 has now been identified. As we told you, Haman Al-Hamami was an Omani national born in UAE to an Omani father and Syrian mother. His aviation career has spanned in Oman, Morocco, UAE, but his past is now under intense scrutiny. Who is Haman Al-Hamami and what do we know about the man at the center of Fly Dubai cockpit attack? A special report.
6: For days, the name was unknown. Today, the man accused of attacking Captain Smit Machar inside the cockpit of Fly Dubai flight FZ1073 has been identified. Haman Al-Hamami, an Omani national born in the UAE, the son of an Omani father and a Syrian mother. A man whose life and aviation career crossed three countries, Oman, the UAE and Syria. Al-Hamami spent several years of his life in the UAE. But according to reports, he also spent considerable time outside Oman, particularly in Syria. Reports suggest he was exposed to extremist ideas during an earlier stay there. But aviation was the defining part of Al-Hamami's professional life. He trained as a pilot. He studied aviation management at Buckinghamshire New University in Britain, according to his professional profile, and he built a career in commercial aviation. He went on to work for Oman Air. But according to senior intelligence and law enforcement officials quoted by the media, Al-Hamami was later suspended by Oman Air after being identified as a security risk. Other reports say Oman barred him from flying over concerns linked to extremist views. Al-Hamami's aviation career did not end with Oman Air. He subsequently worked with Royal Air Maroc, according to his professional history, and eventually he joined Fly Dubai. On September 30, Al-Hamami was the co-pilot on flight FZ1073 flying from Dubai to Tel Aviv. And during that flight, investigators say he attacked his captain. Captain Smit Machar was stabbed and seriously injured. The aircraft went into a dramatic descent. Passengers and crew intervened and the flight was eventually diverted to Saudi Arabia. Now investigators are trying to connect the dots. His professional history, his time in Syria, and what triggered him to attack Captain Smit. Bureau report for NDTV.
0: Investigators are now probing flight FZ1073, are joining the dots on the co-pilot. A CNN analysis of his deleted Twitter account shows hardline views and reports point to a troubling past at Oman Air. Did anyone see the signs in time? A special report.
7: Long before flight FZ1073, there were signs online. As investigators join the dots, a sinister past is emerging. CNN has analyzed the Twitter account of Fly Dubai co-pilot Al Hamami. The 2022 posts show hardline views. He wanted his wife to wear a niqab and quit work. He attacked mixed-gender workplaces. CNN describes the posts as deeply religious and misogynistic. In February 2022, he wrote about his mother's search for a wife. They all refused, he said. Then she told them her son was a pilot, and they all agreed. A month earlier, he railed against mixed-gender workplaces. He asked how many respectable religious girls had been ruined in such environments and manipulated. The account has since been deleted. The posts offer a window into how he saw religion, women, and work at large. Did Fly Dubai know? And did his digital trail ever raise a red flag? The question is, how did the signs go unseen? Bureau Report, NDTV World.
0: The warning signs around Fly Dubai co-pilot Hamam Al-Hamami may have emerged years before the cockpit attack. Reports say he was flagged as a security risk while training with Oman Air in 2024. Extremist material was found in his possession. He was grounded and moved to an administrative role, reportedly. He later worked with Royal Air Maroc and Fly Dubai. CNN international analysis of nearly 3,000 deleted posts linked to Al-Hamami is under scrutiny. The posts reportedly show hardline religious views, while videos included an Israeli aircraft and ended with images of Al-Qaeda-linked figures. Accounts have been deleted since then.
6: The warning signs around Hamam Al-Hamami did not emerge inside the Fly Dubai cockpit. They were always there. Hamam Al-Hamami was reportedly working as a co-pilot trainee with Oman Air back in 2024. According to senior intelligence and law enforcement officials cited by news reports, he was found in possession of extremist material. He was identified as a security risk, and he was grounded from flying for a year. But he was not removed from the airline. He was reportedly shifted to an administrative role. And then comes the question now at the heart of the investigation. How did a man reportedly barred from flying in Oman eventually find himself in another airline cockpit? Al-Hamami later worked for Royal Air Maroc, according to his deleted LinkedIn profile, and had been flying for Fly Dubai for around 8 months. An analysis of nearly 3,000 deleted posts from an account attributed to Al-Hamami done by CNN reveals more. The posts dating from 2021 and 2022 reportedly showed intensely conservative religious views. His posts attacked mixed-gender workplaces. He wrote about wanting a wife who would wear a niqab and stop working after marriage. And investigators are now examining a much more serious digital footprint. CNN reports that videos posted to accounts bearing Al-Hamami's name and photographs included cockpit footage. One video showed an Israeli aircraft at Dubai airport, but the video ended with images of two Al-Qaeda-linked figures, Ayman al-Zawahiri, the former Al-Qaeda leader, and Humam Khalil Abu Mulal al-Balawi, the suicide bomber behind the 2009 attack that killed 7 CIA officers and contractors and 2 others. The accounts have since been deleted. Another post reportedly showed an AI-generated image linking Islam's 3 holiest sites, Mecca, Medina, and Jerusalem. Behind it, a poem spoke of rejecting humiliation, not fearing death, and defending one's dignity. Investigators are now examining the complete digital trail alongside the earlier reports of extremist material found during his time at Oman Air. And that is where the question becomes much bigger. How did someone reportedly grounded by Oman Air over security concerns later obtain another commercial flying job? Did Fly Dubai not know about the Oman Air episode? Was the information shared between authorities? Did UAE authorities conduct a full security background check? And if they did, what did they find? Did any of his digital trail trigger a red flag during his recruitment or security vetting? And most importantly, could the attack on flight FZ1073 have been prevented? Bureau report for NDTV.
0: A pilot who put 174 lives before his own, Captain Smith Machar, courage is now being saluted across India. From film stars like Shah Rukh Khan, Salman Khan, Sachin Tendulkar and Saurav Ganguly, the cricketing world, the whole gamut has come together to salute his bravery. The stars are calling him Captain Courageous. Here's a look at the tributes pouring in for the pilot who chose duty in the face of danger.
7: He was stabbed in a pool of blood. He was fighting for his own life. And yet, Captain Smith Machar kept thinking about the lives on the plane in his care. In those crucial moments aboard the Fly Dubai flight, his courage and presence of mind helped prevent a far greater tragedy, bringing 174 lives to safety. A pilot doing what he was trained to do, but doing it under circumstances few could imagine. And now, the story of that courage has travelled far beyond the cockpit. The Bollywood superstar Shah Rukh Khan told Captain Smith, "You stood strong when it mattered the most." He praised Smith for putting his own safety on the line to protect those on board, calling it a true display of courage and duty. And his message was simple: "The country is proud of you." The Bollywood superstar Salman Khan called him an amazing pilot and simply said, "Well done, bro." Actor Sanjay Dutt saluted him from the heart. Rashmika Mandanna marveled at the fact that he was fighting for his own life, yet thinking of everyone around him. And Ranveer Singh had just two words that captured the mood: Captain Courageous. Anil Kapoor praised what he called extraordinary courage. R. Madhavan prayed for the speedy recovery of

0: different worlds. But one feeling runs through every tribute, that when fear took over the cockpit, Captain Smith chose duty. When his own life was at risk, he thought of those who had placed their lives in his hands. Perhaps that is why the words Captain Courageous have resonated so strongly. Because sometimes heroism is not about seeking the spotlight. It is simply about staying at your post when others need you most. Captain Smith Machar, a pilot who put lives first and a hero now being saluted by stars and sporting icons across India.
1: Well, indeed, heroic in his own job. And clearly his bravery is something that the whole world salutes. But as far as the co-pilot is concerned, Al-Hamami, there are big questions that remain unanswered. The first question, how was Al-Hamami allowed to fly Tel Aviv-bound flight? Was Hamami on the administrative duty or active flying duty? Did Oman Air fly ban on Hamami not raise a red flag for Fly Dubai? How was Hamami's extremist past ignored by Fly Dubai? And did UAE Aviation Authority do a background check on Hamami? That's a million-dollar question. Clearly, this incident has brought to fore the kind of background and security checks that should be run.
2: This is a world between orders. Uncertain. Unwritten. As global equations shift, Prime Minister Narendra Modi will lead the conversation at the NDTV World Summit 2026 to decode the shifts, redraw possibilities. NDTV World Summit 2026, a world between orders. 22nd and 23rd October, New Delhi.

0: 5 hours to go for all of DKS's dreams to come true. I'm going to try and get more into the crowds. 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
0: We've got a picture of the letter. What is in your letter? You can never predict what's going to happen in Tamil Nadu politics.
1: 21 days in Kashmir. Unfiltered list of things I saw and observed on the ground.
0: Very special ground report from the line of control. There were some children who've lost limbs in the shelling.
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9: By noon, the world has changed. The headlines tell you what happened. Breaking ground tells you.
10: And after Pakistan blamed India for the killings of two Pakistani civilians by Indian border troops, the Ministry of External Affairs has strongly hit back at Pakistan. And in turn, MEA has summoned the Shadi Affairs of Pakistan High Commission in New Delhi to lodge India's strong protests over what is described as the continuous facilitation of illegal cross-border infiltration from Pakistan. India also rejected what it called baseless and motivated allegations by Pakistan. Concerning an incident in Punjab's Ferozpur sector along the international border on the 2nd of October. According to MEA, three individuals crossed into Indian territory and continued moving towards the border fence, despite multiple warnings from the BSF to return to Pakistan. The ministry said BSF was compelled to engage them after they were assessed to pose an imminent security threat.

Prime Minister Narendra Modi completes 25 years in public office, marking a political journey that has taken him from Gujarat to the highest office of the country. Andhra Pradesh Chief Minister and key NDA ally N. Chandrababu Naidu has called Modi the right leader.

0: leader at the right time. Naidu, who says he has had the opportunity to work with several prime ministers, praised Modi's leadership and said that the country is passing through a crucial phase where his leadership is needed. Andhra Pradesh Chief Minister also urged everyone to support the Prime Minister, and he hailed Modi's 25-year journey in public life.
1: As on today, I have seen so many Prime Ministers. I have worked with so many Prime Ministers. Sometimes I was instrumental in selecting Prime Ministers. So with all these things, India is fortunate to have right time, right Prime Minister, that is Narendra Modi. He is very, very strong Prime Minister and also very, very depth in knowledge. And also India is getting recognition globally. Indian Prime Minister is respected globally, well rated. With all these things, every Indian is proud of him. Another 20 years are very crucial for India. This crucial time, nobody should lose. India also, aspirations are increasing. But aspirations are increasing, and at the same time, highest growth rate in the world is from India. That is the biggest advantage for us. We have to take everybody into confidence, how to change our ideas, pick up aspirations. That PM is doing some exercise. Ultimately, this is the right time to support him and also move forward to reach our goal. These 20 years is very, very important, crucial for all of us.
0: As AI develops at an unprecedented rate, both its threats and triumphs are coming to light. AI companies are now working to keep up with these developments and counter the threats. To do this, companies like Anthropic have turned not to the engineers or technicians, but to an Indian monk, Swami Sarvapriyananda. We get you more in the special report.
2: The triumphs of technology and the threats it can unleash, both are dominating the global AI debate. As concerns grow over increasingly powerful AI agents, tech companies are looking for new ways to make AI safer and more responsible. And Anthropic looked far beyond engineers and ethicists. It turned to a Vedant monk from New York. Anthropic flew Swami Sarvapriyananda, head of Vedant Society of New York and a monk of the Ramakrishna Order, to its headquarters in San Francisco.
3: Have you heard of Claude?
4: Yeah.
3: I got a call from Claude. Few weeks before that, from Anthropic. Can we talk to you? And so online, I was interviewed, not for a job. And then they said, would you be willing to come to our headquarters in San Francisco, Anthropic headquarters? We want to speak with you. I said, all right, I'll come. And it's very interesting to see all nowadays. I didn't know these things.
2: It started with an online interview. Then came an invitation for Anthropic's San Francisco headquarters. The mission, to help the company think about what makes an AI system good and how Claude should understand right and wrong. There, Swami Sarvapriyananda reportedly met theologians, counselors, mental health professionals. All were shown Anthropic's latest AI work. The Vedanta monk has often been compared to Swami Vivekananda for taking spiritual teachings to modern global audiences. His lectures, online talks, have earned him a significant following in the digital age. Now his Anthropic experience is drawing attention. The New York Times report says dozens of scholars, including Catholic, Jewish, Sikh, and evangelical thinkers, took part in similar sessions, many under non-disclosure agreements. The conversations focused on AI safety and on the risks posed by increasingly capable AI systems. But as AI races ahead, one question remains. Can philosophy, faith and ethics keep pace with technology? Anthropic is trying to find an answer. Whether that'll be enough remains to be seen. Catch Swami Sarvapriyananda and many more extraordinary voices live on 22nd October at the NDTV World Summit. Bureau Report, NDTV World.
0: That report and much more goes up on our website, ndtv.com. 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Thank you for watching.
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7: He has tracked the pulse of power from Washington to Korea. 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The front lines of Kargil. The fury of Operation Sindhu.
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0: Hello and welcome. You're watching NDTV. I'm Anusha Soni. A quick check of the headlines. Fly Dubai co-pilot Hamam al-Hamami wanted to crash the flight into Israel, according to officials. Reports say he had been flagged as a security risk after extremist material was found in 2024. He was grounded. Al-Hamami posted extremist content on social media. Captain Smith Machahar, injured in the Fly Dubai incident, is stable but faces a long recovery after suffering massive blood loss, deep cuts and serious hand injuries. Political heat rises in Tamil Nadu over DMK chief M.K. Stalin's remark targeting TDK candidate Satyabhama. Vijay releases a statement, says remarks made by Stalin were indecent. The probe into Sahil Wakode death intensified, with cops questioning Professor Dula for nearly 8 hours. He denies any caste discrimination allegations, saying he followed institute guidelines. It's a landmark moment for Indian golf and the Indian Golf Premier League. Pranavi Urs scripts history at the Asian Games, becomes the first Indian woman to win individual golf gold. Pranavi speaks to NDTV, shares her success mantra. Indian men's hockey team defend gold at Asian Games 2026 finals against Malaysia. India's men's team advances to LA 2028 Olympics. And talking about our top story now, an update on Captain Smith Machahar, the Indian pilot injured on board the Fly Dubai flight 2 days ago. Sources have told NDTV that Captain Smith's health condition is currently stable. However, a long recovery remains. This is because his injuries are serious. Remember, he suffered massive blood loss, deep cuts, and his hands are injured. Sources say that it'll be a long road to recovery for Captain Smith.
1: केंद्रीय विदेश राज्य मंत्री कीर्ति वर्धन सिंह साहब हैं. कीर्ति साहब, एक इंडियन पायलट ने जिस तरीके से एक 174 लोगों की जान बचाई, भारत सरकार ने उससे संपर्क भी किया, अभी उनकी स्थिति क्या है?
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2: 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करता है हमेशा।
3: I'm standing right outside the Zayed Military Hospital in Abu Dhabi where Captain Smith, the pilot of Fly Dubai flight which was in which he was attacked by his co-pilot who is said to be of Omani origin, is undergoing the treatment. Just a short while back, the Crown Prince of Dubai had visited this hospital in Abu Dhabi which is a high security hospital. He is undergoing the treatment here after being attacked by a co-pilot who is said to be of Omani origin. The details of the co-pilot who attacked the Indian pilot Captain Smith happens to be such that his father is of Omani origin, his mother is of Syrian origin, and this person was born and brought up here in UAE. The details are emerging that perhaps during his career in the past few years he had visited Syria. There are material, as per the Western media sources, suggest that some incriminating material suggesting that he was under indoctrination or he was radicalized, and perhaps that is why he attacked the co-pilot. The security agency sources within Israel claim that perhaps he wanted to crash the plane inside Israeli territory. As of now, the interrogation of that pilot is going on in UAE because the Saudi authorities had extradited him or sent him back to UAE, both the pilots, Captain Smith, who is undergoing the treatment, as well as the co-pilot of Omani origin, who is accused of the attack in that particular plane.
4: The UAE public prosecution says that Fly Dubai co-pilot attacked Captain Smith with an emergency crash axe before attempting to take control of the aircraft. Prosecutors have described the incident as a terrorist act. But why was an axe inside the cockpit? A crash axe is a standard emergency equipment. It's designed to help the crew break through the panels if need be, clear obstructions and respond to emergencies. It's not a regular household axe, but a specialized safety tool carried on aircraft. Reports say that the axe was not smuggled on board and was kept inside the cockpit for quick access during emergencies. They're also examining how the emergency tool was used in this entire attack. Now, the man accused of attacking Captain Smith Machar inside the cockpit of Fly Dubai flight FZ1073 has now been identified. As we told you, Haman Al-Hamami was an Omani national born in UAE to an Omani father and Syrian mother. His aviation career has spanned in Oman, Morocco, UAE, but his past is now under intense scrutiny. Who is Haman Al-Hamami and what do we know about the man at the center of Fly Dubai cockpit attack? Our special report.
5: For days, the name was unknown. Today, the man accused of attacking Captain Smith Machar inside the cockpit of Fly Dubai flight FZ1073 has been identified. Haman Al-Hamami, an Omani national born in the UAE, the son of an Omani father and a Syrian mother. A man whose life and aviation career crossed three countries, Oman, the UAE and Syria. Al-Hamami spent several years of his life in the UAE. But according to reports, he also spent considerable time outside Oman, particularly in Syria. Reports suggest he was exposed to extremist ideas during an earlier stay there. But aviation was the defining part of Al-Hamami's professional life. He trained as a pilot. He studied aviation management at Buckinghamshire New University in Britain, according to his professional profile, and he built a career in commercial aviation. He went on to work for Oman Air. But according to senior intelligence and law enforcement officials quoted by the media, Al-Hamami was later suspended by Oman Air after being identified as a security risk. Other reports say Oman barred him from flying over concerns linked to extremist views. Al-Hamami's aviation career did not end with Oman Air. He subsequently worked with Royal Air Maroc, according to his professional history, and eventually he joined Fly Dubai. On September 30, Al-Hamami was the co-pilot on flight FZ1073 flying from Dubai to Tel Aviv. And during that flight, investigators say he attacked his captain. Captain Smith Machar was stabbed and seriously injured. The aircraft went into a dramatic descent. Passengers and crew intervened, and the flight was eventually diverted to Saudi Arabia. Now investigators are trying to connect the dots. His professional history, his time in Syria, and what triggered him to attack Captain Smith. Bureau report for NDTV.
4: Investigators are now probing flight FZ1073, are joining the dots on the co-pilot. A CNN analysis of his deleted Twitter account shows hardline views and reports point to a troubling past at Oman Air. Did anyone see the signs in time? A special report.
6: Long before flight FZ1073, there were signs online. As investigators join the dots, a sinister past is emerging. CNN has analyzed the Twitter account of Fly Dubai co-pilot Al-Hamami. The 2022 posts show hardline views. He wanted his wife to wear a niqab and quit work. He attacked mixed-gender workplaces. CNN describes the posts as deeply religious and misogynistic. In February 2022, he wrote about his mother's search for a wife. They all refused, he said. Then she told them her son was a pilot, and they all agreed. A month earlier, he railed against mixed-gender workplaces. He asked how many respectable religious girls had been ruined in such environments and manipulated. The account has since been deleted. The posts offer a window into how he saw religion, women, and work at large. Did Fly Dubai know? And did his digital trail ever raise a red flag? The question is, how did the signs go unseen? Bureau report, NDTV World.
4: The warning signs around Fly Dubai co-pilot Haman Al-Hamami may have emerged years before the cockpit attack. Reports say he was flagged as a security risk while training with Oman Air in 2024. Extremist material was found in his possession. He was grounded and moved to an administrative role, reportedly. He later worked with Royal Air Maroc and Fly Dubai. CNN international analysis of nearly 3,000 deleted posts linked to Al-Hamami is under scrutiny. The posts reportedly show hardline religious views, while videos included an Israeli aircraft and ended with images of Al-Qaeda-linked figures. Accounts have been deleted since then.
5: The warning signs around Haman Al-Hamami did not emerge inside the Fly Dubai cockpit. They were always there. Hamam Al-Hamami was reportedly working as a co-pilot trainee with Oman Air back in 2024. According to senior intelligence and law enforcement officials cited by news reports, he was found in possession of extremist material. He was identified as a security risk and he was grounded from flying for a year. But he was not removed from the airline. He was reportedly shifted to an administrative role. And then comes the question now at the heart of the investigation. How did a man reportedly barred from flying in Oman eventually find himself in another airline cockpit? Al-Hamami later worked for Royal Air Maroc, according to his deleted LinkedIn profile, and had been flying for Fly Dubai for around 8 months. An analysis of nearly 3,000 deleted posts from an account attributed to Al-Hamami done by CNN reveals more. The posts dating from 2021 and 2022 reportedly showed intensely conservative religious views. His posts attacked mixed-gender workplaces. He wrote about wanting a wife who would wear a niqab and stop working after marriage. And investigators are now examining a much more serious digital footprint. CNN reports that videos posted to accounts bearing Al-Hamami's name and photographs included cockpit footage. One video showed an Israeli aircraft at Dubai airport, but the video ended with images of two Al-Qaeda-linked figures, Ayman al-Zawahiri, the former Al-Qaeda leader, and Humam Khalil Abu Mulal al-Balawi, the suicide bomber behind the 2009 attack that killed 7 CIA officers and contractors and 2 others. The accounts have since been deleted. Another post reportedly showed an AI-generated image linking Islam's 3 holiest sites, Mecca, Medina, and Jerusalem. Behind it, a poem spoke of rejecting humiliation, not fearing death, and defending one's dignity. Investigators are now examining the complete digital trail alongside the earlier reports of extremist material found during his time at Oman Air. And that is where the question becomes much bigger. How did someone reportedly grounded by Oman Air over security concerns later obtain another commercial flying job? Did Fly Dubai not know about the Oman Air episode? Was the information shared between authorities? Did UAE authorities conduct a full security background check? And if they did, what did they find? Did any of his digital trail trigger a red flag during his recruitment or security vetting? And most importantly, could the attack on flight FZ1073 have been prevented? Bureau report for NDTV.
4: A pilot who put 174 lives before his own, Captain Smith Mehar Courage, is now being saluted across India. From film stars like Shah Rukh Khan, Salman Khan, Sachin Tendulkar and Saurav Ganguly, the cricketing world, the whole gamut has come together to salute his bravery. The stars are calling him Captain Courageous. Here's a look at the tributes pouring in for the pilot who chose duty in the face of danger.
6: He was stabbed in a pool of blood. He was fighting for his own life. And yet, Captain Smith Mehar kept thinking about the lives on the plane in his care. In those crucial moments aboard the Fly Dubai flight, his courage and presence of mind helped prevent a far greater tragedy, bringing 174 lives to safety. A pilot doing what he was trained to do, but doing it under circumstances few could imagine. And now, the story of that courage has travelled far beyond the cockpit. The Bollywood superstar Shah Rukh Khan told Captain Smith, "You stood strong when it mattered the most." He praised Smith for putting his own safety on the line to protect those on board, calling it a true display of courage and duty. And his message was simple. The country is proud of you. The Bollywood superstar Salman Khan called him an amazing pilot and simply said, "Well done, bro." Actor Sanjay Dutt saluted him from the heart. Rashmika Mandanna marveled at the fact that he was fighting for his own life, yet thinking of everyone around him. And Ranveer Singh had just 2 words that captured the mood: Captain Courageous. Anil Kapoor praised what he called extraordinary courage. R. Madhavan prayed for the speedy recovery of a true hero. And veteran lyricist Javed Akhtar went a step further, saying Captain Smith deserves an award like Mahavir Chakra. The cricket world too has joined the chorus. Cricket legend Sachin Tendulkar hailed his immense courage. Yuvraj Singh pointed to the moment that showed what Captain Smith was truly made of. Suresh Raina called him a true hero. Virender Sehwag praised the courage that helped save 174 lives. And former India captain Sourav Ganguly saluted his bravery and selfless act. Different voices, different worlds. But one feeling runs through every tribute, that when fear took over the cockpit, Captain Smith chose duty. When his own life was at risk, he thought of those who had placed their lives in his hands. Perhaps that is why the words Captain Courageous have resonated so strongly. Because sometimes heroism is not about seeking the spotlight. It is simply about staying at your post when others need you most. Captain Smith Machar, a pilot who put lives first and a hero now being saluted by stars and sporting icons across India.
4: Well, indeed, heroic in his own job. And clearly his bravery is something that the whole world salutes. But as far as the co-pilot is concerned, Al Hamami, there are big questions that remain unanswered. The first question, how was Al Hamami allowed to fly Tel Aviv-bound flight? Was Hamami on the administrative duty or active flying duty? Did Oman Air fly ban on Hamami not raise a red flag for Fly Dubai? How was Hamami's extremist past ignored by Fly Dubai? And did UAE Aviation Authority do a background check on Hamami? That's a million-dollar question. Clearly, this incident has brought to fore the kind of background and security checks that should be run.
7: This is a world between orders. Uncertain. Unwritten. As global equations shift, Prime Minister Narendra Modi will lead the conversation at the NDTV World Summit 2026 to decode the shifts, redraw possibilities. NDTV World Summit 2026, a world between orders. 22nd and 23rd October, New Delhi.

0: for all of DKS's dreams to come true. I'm going to try and get more into the crowds. 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
0: 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You can never predict what's going to happen in Tamil Nadu politics.
4: 21 days in Kashmir. Unfiltered list of things I saw and observed on the ground.
0: Very special ground report from the line of control. There were some children who've lost limbs in the shelling.
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4: We're standing on the Indian Navy's newest warship.
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7: Your friend said, "Ye le le." We said, "Maybe not." 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
10: 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The headlines tell you what happened. Breaking ground tells you.
11: And after Pakistan blamed India for the killings of two Pakistani civilians by Indian border troops, the Ministry of External Affairs has strongly hit back at Pakistan. And in turn, MEA has summoned the Shadi Affairs of Pakistan High Commission in New Delhi to lodge India's strong protests over what is described as the continuous facilitation of illegal cross-border infiltration from Pakistan. India also rejected what it called baseless and motivated allegations by Pakistan. Concerning an incident in Punjab's Firozpur sector along the international border on the 2nd of October. According to MEA, three individuals crossed into Indian territory and continued moving towards the border fence, despite multiple warnings from the BSF to return to Pakistan. The ministry said BSF was compelled to engage them after they were assessed to pose an imminent security threat.

0: Prime Minister Narendra Modi completes 25 years in public office, marking a political journey that has taken him from Gujarat to the highest office of the country. Andhra Pradesh Chief Minister and key NDA ally N. Chandrababu Naidu has called Modi the right leader at the right time. Naidu, who says he has had the opportunity to work with several prime ministers, praised Modi's leadership and said that the country is passing through a crucial phase where his leadership is needed. Andhra Pradesh Chief Minister also urged everyone to support the Prime Minister, and he hailed Modi's 25-year journey in public life.
1: As on today, I have seen so many Prime Ministers. I have worked with so many Prime Ministers. Sometimes I was instrumental in selecting Prime Ministers. So with all these things, India is fortunate to have right time, right Prime Minister, that is Narendra Modi. He is very, very strong Prime Minister and also very, very depth in knowledge. And also India is getting recognition globally. Indian Prime Minister is respected globally, well-rated. With all these things, every Indian is proud of him. Another 20 years are very crucial for India. This crucial time, nobody should lose. India also, aspirations are increasing. But aspirations are increasing, and at the same time, highest growth rate in the world is from India. That is the biggest advantage for us. We have to take everybody into confidence, how to change our ideas because of aspirations. That PM is doing some exercise. Ultimately, this is the right time to support him and also move forward to reach our goal. This 20 years is very, very important, crucial for all of us.
0: As AI develops at an unprecedented rate, both its threats and triumphs are coming to light. AI companies are now working to keep up with these developments and counter the threats. To do this, companies like Anthropic have turned not to the engineers or technicians, but to an Indian monk, Swami Sarvapriyananda. We get you more in the special report. The triumphs of technology and the threats it can unleash, both are dominating the global AI debate. As concerns grow over increasingly powerful AI agents, tech companies are looking for new ways to make AI safer and more responsible. And Anthropic looked far beyond engineers and ethicists. It turned to a Vedant monk from New York. Anthropic flew Swami Sarvapriyananda, head of Vedant Society of New York and a monk of the Ramakrishna Order, to its headquarters in San Francisco.
2: Have you heard of Claude? Yeah. I got a call from Claude. Few weeks before that, from Anthropic, can we talk to you? And so online, I was interviewed, not for a job. And then they said, would you be willing to come to our headquarters in San Francisco, Anthropic headquarters? We want to speak with you. I said, all right, I'll come. And it's very interesting to see all nowadays, I didn't know these things.
0: It started with an online interview. Then came an invitation for Anthropic's San Francisco headquarters. The mission, to help the company think about what makes an AI system good and how Claude should understand right and wrong. There, Swami Sarvapriyananda reportedly met theologians, counselors, mental health professionals. All were shown Anthropic's latest AI work. The Vedanta monk has often been compared to Swami Vivekananda for taking spiritual teachings to modern global audiences. His lectures, online talks, have earned him a significant following in the digital age. Now his Anthropic experience is drawing attention. The New York Times report says dozens of scholars, including Catholic, Jewish, Sikh, and evangelical thinkers, took part in similar sessions, many under non-disclosure agreements. The conversations focused on AI safety and on the risks posed by increasingly capable AI systems. But as AI races ahead, one question remains. Can philosophy, faith and ethics keep pace with technology? Anthropic is trying to find an answer. Whether that'll be enough remains to be seen. Catch Swami Sarvapriyananda and many more extraordinary voices live on 22nd October at the NDTV World Summit.

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1: 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Thank you for watching.
2: This is a world between orders. Uncertain. Unwritten. As global equations shift, Prime Minister Narendra Modi will lead the conversation at the NDTV World Summit 2026 to decode the shifts, redraw possibilities. NDTV World Summit 2026, a world between orders. 22nd and 23rd October, New Delhi.

0: all of DKS's dreams to come true. I'm going to try and get more into the crowds. 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
0: We've got a picture of the letter. What is in your letter? You can never predict what's going to happen in Tamil Nadu politics.
4: 21 days in Kashmir. Unfiltered list of things I saw and observed on the ground.
0: Very special ground report from the line of control. There were some children who've lost limbs in the shelling.
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7: This isn't just about cars and bikes. 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
7: Your friend said, "Ye le le." We said, "Maybe not."

0: Hello and welcome. You're watching NDTV. I'm Anusha Soni. A quick check of the headlines. Fly Dubai co-pilot Hamam al-Hamami wanted to crash the flight into Israel, according to officials. Reports say he had been flagged as a security risk after extremist material was found in 2024. He was grounded. Al-Hamami posted extremist content on social media. Captain Smith Machahar, injured in the Fly Dubai incident, is stable but faces a long recovery after suffering massive blood loss, deep cuts and serious hand injuries. Political heat rises in Tamil Nadu over DMK chief M.K. Stalin's remark targeting TDK candidate Satyabhama. Vijay releases a statement, says remarks made by Stalin were indecent. The probe into Sahil Wakode death intensified, with cops questioning Professor Dula for nearly 8 hours. He denies any caste discrimination allegations, saying he followed institute guidelines. It's a landmark moment for Indian golf and the Indian Golf Premier League. Pranavi Urs scripts history at the Asian Games, becomes the first Indian woman to win individual golf gold. Pranavi speaks to NDTV, shares her success mantra. Indian men's hockey team defend gold at Asian Games 2026 finals against Malaysia. India's men's team advances to LA 2028 Olympics. And talking about our top story now, an update on Captain Smith Machahar, the Indian pilot injured on board the Fly Dubai flight 2 days ago. Sources have told NDTV that Captain Smith's health condition is currently stable. However, a long recovery remains. This is because his injuries are serious. Remember, he suffered massive blood loss, deep cuts, and his hands are injured. Sources say that it'll be a long road to recovery for Captain Smith.
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